0: to make World Cups. That's how it's going to work.
1: Yeah. For me to grow up, I'm going to be a soccer player, trust. Going to be the next Ronaldo.
0: Do you feel inspired because you got to see him? He waved at you?
1: Yeah.
0: That's awesome.
1: I didn't even see him.
0: You didn't even see him, but you felt the energy. That's great. And how about you, sir? Did you feel the energy?
2: Yes, I did.
0: Yes? How fired up are you? Look, we got waiting. There's the video of the man's phone. He's giving us permission. That's through.
3: That was him.
0: Oh, you filmed that. So he waved at you.
2: Yes.
0: How does that make you feel? You're going to go kick the ball against the wall and do keep-ups, all that stuff for the whole night?
2: Yeah.
0: Beautiful.
2: Yeah, probably.
0: You're the best. All right, love. Okay, now there's more of you. Can I get another Sue? And do another Sue again. 3, 2, 1.
1: Sue!
0: I don't know. The energy here... That's just like a 1% taste of what it's going to be like tomorrow. And that's just the one team. Do we not remember what Croatia did in Toronto before they took on Panama? They rented out an entire building next to Toronto Stadium, partied till 2 in the morning, paraded to the game, then went back to that building and took it outside and then partied till 4 in the morning, and they're coming back. That plus the Portuguese march, they shut down the 427, bikers walking on the 427. Tomorrow, it's going to be monumental. It's going to be historic in the city of Toronto, Liz. If this is just, hello, if this is just a sample of what it's going to be like. Send back to you.
4: You know, Phil, it's really all about those little people that you're talking to and the effect this moment's having on them. They will probably remember it forever. Mm-hmm. I love the fact that that one fan thinks that Ronaldo looked right at him. You have to think that, right? They're looking right at you. Yeah. Pretty special. I hope he's back at his hotel
0: it
4: or on
0: special.
4: The bus watching CP24 right now.
0: It'll be on the hotel bar. We have to acknowledge that we're on everywhere, including hotel bars.
4: Yep.
0: Everyone needs to know the temperature. Everyone needs to know the traffic. They're watching us, and hopefully it's not on mute. But I will say, me and Ronaldo did link eyes during warm-up. I'm just going to say it. We linked eyes, and I feel inspired. Send back to you.
4: Of course you did. I love that. Thanks so much. CP24 is Phil Perkins and his team of fans. All right. Now, Toronto Stadium is going to be loud tomorrow. That's when Cristiano Ronaldo and Portugal will take on Croatia. CP24 will be in the streets, bringing you live local coverage before and, of course, after the match. And a Canada Day tradition continued today in East York. The 70th annual party began with a march from Dieppe Park to Stan Wadlow Park at Woodbine and Cosburn. Now, there's a full day of family-friendly activities that took place, as well as live bands, rides, and vendors. The park has a splash pad and a pool, so everyone can stay cool all day. And Mayor Chow was celebrating with the crowd earlier.
5: Happy Canada Day. This is East York's 70th Canada Day celebration, where we are lining up the street wishing everyone a fabulous day to celebrate our country, a country that embraces, a country that all are welcome and all belong. And what a good place to celebrate right here at East York.
6: Happy Canada Day, Toronto. I'm here with my daughters, my wife. We're doing the East York Canada Day Parade. It's the 70th year of this parade. I've only been doing it for about 10, but it's a ton of fun, and you're going to see families out celebrating this country, celebrating our community, and just having a great time together.
7: I know a lot of the people that are involved, and they asked for volunteers, and I love to volunteer and be in the community. I want a sense of community, so I thought, well, what the heck, I'll just come and do it, and have some fun.
4: Voices of Angels. After the parade, crowds were greeted with the singing of O Canada, Stan Wadlow, and there was a lot to do for the whole family. The day will end with a big fireworks display at the park and thousands taking place in the East York tradition.
8: Canada means to me like celebrating family, East York, 70th year of the parade, right? And like celebrating, all of Canada, all our differences and coming together.
2: King Charles III.
4: 50 people sworn in as Canadian citizens at Nathan Phillips Square. They say they're thrilled to call Canada their home.
3: Just completely excited to finally, I guess officially, because inside of me I do feel Canadian, so, but now it's official and there's a document that proves it, so I'm very happy about that.
9: I feel like I'm more now part of the community. I feel like now I'm officially Canadian. I have the passport, like legal status. Now when I go out, I can proudly say that I'm a Canadian citizenship. Mm-hmm. Yeah.
4: There were similar citizenship ceremonies in other major Canadian cities like Montreal, Vancouver, and Ottawa. And several Canada Day events have been canceled or postponed across the GTA due to stormy conditions. This comes as Toronto deals with an extreme heat warning. Large crowds expected at Chingoozy Park in Brampton tonight for a Canada Day party. And that's where we find Andrew Brennan, who's got more on tonight's festivities. Sounds like there's something happening.
10: Yeah. Yeah, that would be a very astute observation, Liz. We've been having a little bit of a truncated jamboree, as it were. I'm not going to lie. I love music, but country music is not my thing. So I just got here. I'm pretty sure based on Googling these lyrics that this is Emerson Drive. But moral of the story is there was a lot more people here earlier on in the day. A lot of them left because basically 70 kilometer an hour, almost gale force winds ripped through here and literally ripped down. There were tents taken down. There were some porta potties that were knocked over, thankfully with no one in them. And barbecues, those big Weber barbecues, boom, knocked right down. But now the party's back on. So at least the people that did stick around and those that came back are enjoying a little bit of a honky-tonk. Is that what it's called? I don't know. You know what? I don't want to be disparaging music that a lot of people love. Why don't we just do this? I'm going to put the microphone this way.

0: do likes me a fiddle, I won't lie. And also, by the way, the musicianship that comes with doing country music is really, really, really good. A lot of similar chord progressions, but the way that they can vamp off of each other is I wouldn't say second to none. Jazz music is probably number one. But not bad, gentlemen, not bad. So, by the way, we have one more headliner coming up. That's going to be the it of the, when it comes to the music.
1: We're going to bring out someone who's a very good friend of ours.
0: This is going to help me, by the way.
1: Ontario.
0: Lee Bryce is going to be on next. Want to make sure we get that right. So Lee Bryce is the last performer here. Again, a truncated set coming from Emerson Drive beforehand. But on top of the folks that are here performing, and on top of the folks that are here, I should say, there's also the fireworks showing up at 10 o'clock tonight. So those were not canceled here. Some other festivities have been canceled. You know, we had some West, particularly St. Catharines. I saw that it was one that was canceled. We did have a lot of ones that were postponed. Ajax among them, Mississauga, this one. Vaughn canceled theirs. But ultimately, the biggest party in the country, in the nation's capital, was canceled outright because they got over 50 millimeters of rain in the nation's capital. So as much as you're hearing, all right, we're going a little Avicii on us. Not bad. I do love me some Avicii, and that's also showing my age a little bit. So wake me up when this is all over, Liz. I'm going to let these guys play us out, and we'll talk later on in the show as we tell people at home about all of the fun.
2: Well, that looks like a great show. Wish we were all there. Emerson Drive, next up Lee Bryce. And that is CP24's Andrew Brennan. And Premier Doug Ford and members of his caucus released a message to mark Canada Day.
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0: Portugal taking to the field at Centennial Park ahead of the World Cup match against Croatia tomorrow, and we'll see how fans are feeling straight ahead. The GTHA continues to be under an extreme heat wave this evening, with the hottest temperatures expected to continue into Thursday. More on what to expect as you're heading outside straight ahead. And the Leafs were very busy today, making several additions, headlined by goaltender Sergei Bobrovsky. We'll have more on their other signings and trades. And stay with CP24 for more on these stories. For further details, head to our website, cp24.com, and the CP24 app. Well, one person's in hospital with life-threatening injuries after a serious crash on the westbound 401 ramp at the 427. OPP say a transport and SUV collided, sending the vehicle out of control. The driver of the SUV suffered serious injuries. A passenger also sent to hospital, their condition not released. OPP appealing for any witnesses or anyone with dash cam video to please contact them. And one person's in hospital following a two-vehicle crash in Markham. This happened shortly after 11 a.m. It was in the area of Woodbine Avenue and Steelcase Road. York Regional Police say one passenger has been taken to hospital with serious injuries. The cause of the crash still being investigated. And Toronto police looking for two suspects after a North York robbery earlier today. Officers called to a bus stop in the area of Steeles and Bathurst. It was around 12:45 a.m. and there they found a victim who was taken to hospital with non-life-threatening injuries. The suspects are described as two men wearing dark clothing. Sizzling temperatures continue to bear down on the GTA. There's no end in sight. We remain under a heat warning that will continue until Friday. And CTV's Siobhan Morris spent time at the beach with people who are enjoying the hot weather.
1: These aren't quite the dog days of summer, but we're getting there. Like a magnet, the water's edge draws people in to paddle, skip stones, catch a breeze, lounge in the shade.
2: It's nice and cool down here.
1: Or move and soak it all in.
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4: I look like a wet dog.
1: These friends sticking to their outdoor workout despite a heat wave stretching through the week.
5: I think it definitely takes more like mental resilience to keep pushing yourself.
6: Yeah, definitely. Had to like pack up on the Gatorade, electrolytes, make sure you're hydrated and everything.
1: Paula and Igor just escaped 40 degree days in France.
7: We just came back to Toronto 2 days ago, so it feels very good here.
1: Using some tips they picked up on the road.
8: The best way to keep the apartment cool, even though it's hot outside, it's not to open everything, but it is to close.
1: The heat will scorch through Canada Day and a Portugal-Croatia World Cup match in Toronto Thursday. If you plan to watch outside,
9: making sure you're wearing a hat or maybe having some sun protection, staying hydrated through that game as well, and paying attention to symptoms. So, you know, it kind of can start, people feel a little bit of a headache, a bit tired, maybe some nausea, a little bit dizzy.
1: Signs you need a break from the heat. Medical staff will be on the lookout for those signs at FIFA Fan Fest, with misting stations and drinking water trailers too. Those trailers are also being set up in spots around Toronto Stadium and Fort York. And the heat may put a kink in GO train travel. Trains moving at a slower speed. Some trips could be late or canceled altogether. A trip to the lakefront making this run of high heat and humidity bearable.
10: I love it now, especially here and near the water. A little further back, it's still kind of hot. This is the place to be.
0: And this might be the day to jump in the lake to cool off. All of Toronto's 11 beaches have been cleared for swimming, and that means tests show E. coli levels below 400 per 100 milliliters of water. Tests conducted daily all summer long. Results take 24 hours, so the status does reflect the previous day's water quality. Public Health also monitors the lake for blue-green algae, which can be toxic to humans and animals. And families that were planning a trip to the Toronto Zoo this afternoon for Canada Day had to find alternative plans. The zoo says that the decision to close early was due to a site-wide power outage. The zoo says the closure was out of precaution for the safety and well-being of its animals, staff, volunteers, and guests. The circumstances behind the outages are unclear, and the public is being urged to follow the Toronto Zoo's social media pages for any updates on the situation. And for those up at Cottage Country, be advised that the fire danger rating will be increased later this week. The Muskoka Association of Fire Chiefs is setting the rating to high for the entire district. That's effective tomorrow. Small open-air fires will be permitted in Bracebridge between 6 p.m. and 8 a.m., but no daytime burning is allowed. Residents and cottagers are also reminded to be vigilant about fire safety. And this is Toronto's breaking news, CP24. We'll take a look at Toronto's top stories next.
2: 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Rewrite your story at And Juliet, now in its final weeks in Toronto. 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
9: Well, the Blue Jays were decked out in red for Canada Day as they wrapped up their series with the New York Mets.

0: massive Canadian flag unfurled in the outfield ahead of the first pitch. Members of the Canadian Armed Forces held the flag during the singing of the national anthem.
1: He's hit this one pretty well to the opposite field. It is gone!
0: Rookie Sean Keyes feeling pretty good after he gave the Jays a 5-0 lead with his first big league homer in the third inning. The team extended their lead to 9-0 with a homer in the seventh inning. They went on to win the game 9-3. Good stuff, boys. The Jays will have tomorrow off before heading to Seattle to begin a series with the Mariners on Friday. And the Maple Leafs were very busy today, making several moves during today's free agent frenzy. The most notable move of the day from Toronto was landing 37-year-old Sergei Bobrovsky. The veteran goaltender led the Florida Panthers to back-to-back Stanley Cup championships in 2024 and 2025. Bobrovsky also won two Vezina trophies in 2013 and 2017. And Leafs general manager says it was an easy decision bringing in elite players such as Bobrovsky. And following the acquisition of Bobrovsky, Toronto shipped off goaltender Dennis Hildeby and multiple draft picks to the Tampa Bay Lightning. This in exchange for forward Nick Paul. Meantime, Toronto sending restricted free agent Nick Robertson to the Penguins in exchange for a fourth-round pick. The 24-year-old forward was drafted 53rd overall by the Leafs in 2019. Last season, he had 16 goals and 32 points over 78 games. And Toronto stayed busy throughout the day, adding some forward depth. Jack Roslovic, Colton Sissons, and Teddy Bluger all joining Toronto on two-year deals. And Leafs general manager John Chyka says the forwards brought in today help put the team in a better place for next season.
2: I think, we did a lot of buying and selling over the last, month. And at times, maybe it didn't make a lot of sense in terms of individual moves. But as we thought about kind of the bigger picture and what we're trying to create, it all kind of lined up for us. So, it's not just about putting a roster on paper. It's about, putting it into action on the ice. And we felt like, we got a lot of, different elements to the game that we can then give our coaches now the flexibility to create a lineup that, we feel like it's now deeper, it's faster, it's bigger, it's heavier, and guys have some roles. And, we certainly feel like we're a better hockey team today as a result.
0: And this is Toronto's breaking news, CP24. We'll take a look at Toronto's top stories next.
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0: Portugal taking to the field at Centennial Park ahead of its World Cup match against Croatia tomorrow. We'll see how fans are feeling straight ahead. We hope you're enjoying this Canada Day. We'll have more on the events taking place across the GTA. And the Leafs signed Sergei Bobrovsky to a 3-year deal. We'll have more on the other signings and trades. And this is Toronto's breaking news, CP24. I am Liz West. Cristiano Ronaldo and Portugal have officially landed in Toronto. The team arriving at the Delta Hotel downtown this afternoon. Hundreds of fans lined up outside the hotel just to get a glimpse of the team and cheer them on as they prepare for their do-or-die matchup against Croatia tomorrow at Toronto Stadium in the round of 32. And Portugal took to the pitch at Centennial Park this afternoon for a practice. This is ahead of their big game. They've got a practice. And CP24's Phil Perkins is there. And you've been talking to the fans, and the word that I keep hearing coming out of folks' mouths is the word idol. Ronaldo really is like a god and an idol when it comes to the game.
1: Yeah, it's really interesting. This this experience here at Centennial Park, mind you, this is probably the busiest Centennial Park will ever be, ever again. I have never seen this before for practice. And it's not, yes, some people are saying they're watching the Portugal team, but they're really here for one man and one man only, and that is the 41-year-old ageless wonder in Cristiano Ronaldo. And all this happening after the Raptors traded for Kawhi Leonard again, still waiting for the team to confirm. But you saw the reaction of that. And it was not tougher to the clip people talk about Cristiano Ronaldo, but it was few and far between. People to give you a take on Kawhi Leonard coming back to Toronto. Switch the gears to Cristiano Ronaldo. There are people waiting for hours, some at 10 in the morning, like children, like 13 years old, on their own with their lawn chairs in front of these metal fences here, getting pushed up upon to try to get a close look at number 7. And they've been here since 10 o'clock in the morning when it was 48 degrees, it felt like, with the humidity. And this place was packed, not just on this side of the fence, the other side of the fence, on the hill, on the other hill. When the bus eventually moved, everybody ran to basically make a human tunnel with flares to say goodbye to Ronaldo as he head back to the Delta Hotel in Bremner before their match against Croatia. It's just a different level of fandom. And I think it's not just, Toronto people. It's all North America, minus Mexico, realizing this is what football fandom is like. And look at it. Look at these fans here.
2: Ronaldo is
1: Are you even a Ronaldo fan? Are you a Ronaldo fan?
2: Of course.
1: Ronaldo. Did you get to see him?
2: I love Ronaldo.

0: is. This is what it does. I don't know. Too bad Messi's not playing in Toronto. I'd love to see that. I'd love to see that crew. Did you make it out to see Ronaldo at all?
1: No, I didn't. I came officially 10 minutes late.
0: Officially.
1: So I couldn't see Ronaldo, but never give up because Ronaldo never gave up. Yeah. And
0: hey, you have a Manchester United jersey on.
2: Yes.
0: How long have you had this thing?
2: This one?
3: 2 years, yes.
0: 2 years.
2: No, I think last year.
3: Okay.
2: Last year, yeah. Yes.
0: What does he mean to you? Why did you pick this jersey? You could have gotten, you know, Real Madrid, Juventus.
2: This one.
0: Why this
2: just,
0: one?
2: It's just vibes. Yeah. It's just vibes, honestly. Like, and I don't know how to explain it. Like, if you're a soccer fan, like, yeah. Oh, man.
0: Did you get to see him?
2: I saw him, man.
0: What do you mean?
2: I saw him.
0: You stood by the fence?
2: I stood by the fence. I have proof also on my phone, too.
0: Show me your phone. Without the number, oh, make sure you got notifications off.
1: Ronaldo's
0: while he looks.
1: In my heart. Ronaldo's always in my heart.
0: Now you feel this for real? You're not just saying this as a camera?
1: No. I've been loving him.
2: We missed it.
1: I love him so much.
2: Like, I can tell you, like, Ronaldo, he called me up earlier. He's telling me he's coming in. So, like,
0: where's he having dinner?
2: Come out for him. Pardon?
0: Where's he going for dinner?
2: Oh, I think Nobu.
0: Nobu. Okay, see? Okay, you got. Okay, look, see? So, this is what it is. There he is waving at the crowd. Look. Look at that. Look at him. Look at that. Waving at everybody. Look. Yes, talk real quick.
4: Ronaldo changed my life.
0: How did he change your life?
4: He changed my life by motivating to show me to never give up. He came from a small island from Portugal. From Portugal.
0: Okay, friends, it is Canada Day, but it almost feels like it's not Canada Day, it's Cristiano Day. Did you make it to try to see Cristiano Ronaldo?
5: No.
0: Did you know he was here?
5: Yes.
0: Okay.
5: I didn't know.
6: I didn't know.
5: When I was like going like, for the fireworks, and my friends like were telling that, oh my God, Ronaldo just came to Centennial Park. And I was like, really? What? Like, I was
0: so
5: like.
0: So you missed him. So why do you guys like him so much?
7: I don't know. He's so cool.
5: Like, yeah. He's just a big celebrity. He just never gives up.
0: He does never give up. Ridiculous stuff. But yeah, that's just, there you go. That is. Right there, the microcosmic sample of the power that this guy has. You could put Messi in there, and gosh, I don't know how whoever other athletes might have that effect. They can go anywhere in the world, and people know exactly who they are. It doesn't matter how old they are. They know who Ronaldo is. They know the Sioux celebration. I don't know what tomorrow is going to be like, but that plus the Croatia fans who are a vibe on their own. They bring a completely different energy, not from the Portuguese, but just a normal fan base. Like, they are a football loving rowdy crowd, plus the Portuguese march is happening at the same time. I don't know, to say goodbye to Toronto Stadium and turn it back to BMO Field and goodbye to the World Cup in Toronto with games actually happening here, I couldn't think of a better matchup and a better fan bases to bid adieu to Toronto Stadium. Back to you,
8: Phil. Before you go, you've been asking fans to say or scream out Sue. Why are you doing that? I'm asking for a friend.
0: Why am I doing it? Because that's his celebration. When he scores a goal, he does the and he flips and he goes boo. Yeah, show him again. This is how to do the whole thing. 3, 2, 1. There you go. That's his thing. So when he scores a goal, that's what he does. That's what he does. So everyone knows it. Okay. Everyone knows it.
8: Yeah. No, everyone doesn't know it. Now they might. Now they might know, Phil.
0: Now you do.
8: Now they do.
0: Like I said, I think North American people are learning about just the magnitude of the fandom that these guys carry and their countries carry. And we're all learning about football fandom, and it's just at another level. Like, we think we like hockey. I don't think we like it as much as other places like football. And we're seeing that today.
8: Yeah, I think you might be right. Okay, thanks for that. CP24's Phil Perkins and Toronto Stadium will be loud tomorrow. That's when Cristiano Ronaldo and Portugal take on Croatia. Of course, CP24 will be there in the streets bringing you live local coverage before and after the match. And a Canada Day tradition continued in East York. The 70th annual party began with a march from Dieppe Park to Stan Wadlow Park at Woodbine and Cosburn. And there's a full day of family-friendly activities that were planned, as well as a live band, rides, vendors. The park's also got a splash pad and a pool so you can cool off if you're there today. Mayor Chow celebrated with the crowd.
9: Happy Canada Day. This is East York's 70th Canada Day celebration, where we are lining up the street wishing everyone a fabulous day to celebrate our country, a country that embraces, a country that all are welcome and all belong. And

0: And what a good place to celebrate, right here at East York.
1: Happy Canada Day, Toronto. I'm here with my daughters, my wife. We're doing the East York Canada Day Parade. It's the 70th year of this parade. I've only been doing it for about 10, but it's a ton of fun, and you're going to see families out celebrating this country, celebrating our community, and just having a great time together.
2: And after the parade, crowds were greeted with the singing about Canada at Stan Wadlow, and there was a lot for the whole family to do. The day will end with big fireworks in the park, thousands taking place, part in the East York tradition.
3: Canada means to me like celebrating family, celebrating, East York, 70th year of the parade, right? And like celebrating, you know, all of Canada, all our differences, and coming together.
2: King Charles III. 50 people sworn in as Canadian citizens at Nathan Phillips Square. They say they're thrilled to call Canada their home.
4: Just completely excited to finally, officially, because inside of me I do feel Canadian, but now it's official. There's a document that proves it, so I'm very happy about that.
5: I feel like I'm more now part of the community. I feel like now I'm officially Canadian. I have the passport, like legal status. Now when I go out, I can proudly say that I'm a Canadian citizenship. Yeah.
2: And there were some similar citizenship ceremonies in other major Canadian cities like Montreal, Vancouver, and Ottawa. And several Canada Day events have been put on hold or canceled tonight across the GTA. This due to stormy conditions, and it comes as Toronto deals with an extreme heat warning. Large crowds expected at Chinkoozie Park in Brampton tonight for a Canada Day party, and that's where we find CP24's king of the parties, Andrew Brennan. And are they still playing country music, Andrew?
6: Yes, they are. That was what was billed. The country is strong. Well, I mean, that's not actually a play on words, but I think it kind of became one. So, king of party and also king of funds. That's me. But forget about me. Who cares about me? We're not here to talk about Andrew. We're here to talk about Canada and what it means to have a celebration of your country. You know, thinking, you know, 1876 is so long ago. 160 years? I need to do some math quickly. Yeah, 150 years. Wow. That's such a long time when you think about just how 1867. So, boy, I'm mixing it up because America's 250 is right now, and obviously I need to work on numbers here. But it's been a long ride, eh? And as much as it's been a long ride trying to figure out how all of these spectacles and events are going to go on, some are still canceled. Like Brantford had to cancel theirs even though the weather improved because their generator went out. Their power supply went out. They're using backup generators and they just couldn't afford to be able to put on the show. Forget about that. You know what? We got some really cool guests among the people here. We got Jesse and Galia joining us right now. They came also, what are these called? Little balloons? We'll call them smacky things. But you guys had some things you wanted to say about Canada Day. Can I ask you both to tell me, we'll start with you, Jesse. What do you want to say on this Canada Day?
7: I love Canada. Like, it's a good country. And, like, it's so fun, like, you know, being, like, celebrating Canada.
6: Very cool. Anything else you want to say?
7: I want to give a shout out to my mom and my dad.
6: That's awesome. I appreciate you. Fist bump. Very good. Hi, Galia. Do you have anything you want to say on this Canada Day? Happy Canada Day.
8: Happy Canada Day.
6: Yay! Anything else to say?
8: No.
6: Okay. Well, you got a high five anyway. You also have excellent boots. I very much appreciate your boots. So when I say I'm going to, as we are getting back to, we have to send things back inside to the very cool anchor woman. Her name is Liz. So I'm going to have you two say back to you, Liz, in a second, okay? Is that helpful? You're going to do my job for me, and I still get paid even better. So I'm going to say 3, 2, 1, and then you're going to say back to you, Liz, okay? All right. 3, 2, 1.
9: Happy Liz.
10: Happy Canada.
2: Well, that was the best.
6: Happy Canada.
9: Happy Canada Day.
8: Happy Canada Day.
2: Thank you so much. Great job, Andrew. You're done. These two are starting in. This is Toronto's breaking news, CP24. We'll have a look at Toronto's top stories next.
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1: day. Why don't you get rid of those things? 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
2: Are you kidding? These cost a fortune. I've had this for years.
1: And you haven't worn it for at least a decade.
3: You're right, Mom. You should have sold those things years ago. Too bad there isn't someone who could help.
4: Yeah, there is.
5: Husband! Is there anything else you'd like to get rid of?
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0: taking to the field at Centennial Park ahead of the World Cup match against Croatia tomorrow, and we'll see how fans are feeling straight ahead. The GTHA continues to be under an extreme heat wave this evening, with the hottest temperatures expected to continue into Thursday. More on what to expect as you're heading outside straight ahead. And the Leafs were very busy today, making several additions, headlined by goaltender Sergei Bobrovsky. We'll have more on their other signings and trades. And stay with CP24 for more on these stories. For further details, head to our website, cp24.com, and the CP24 app. Well, one person's in hospital with life-threatening injuries after a serious crash on the westbound 401 ramp at the 427. OPP say a transport and SUV collided, sending the vehicle out of control. The driver of the SUV suffered serious injuries. A passenger also sent to hospital, their condition not released. OPP appealing for any witnesses or anyone with dash cam video to please contact them. And one person's in hospital following a two-vehicle crash in Markham. This happened shortly after 11 a.m. It was in the area of Woodbine Avenue and Steelcase Road. York Regional Police say one passenger has been taken to hospital with serious injuries. The cause of the crash still being investigated. And Toronto police looking for two suspects after a North York robbery earlier today. Officers called to a bus stop in the area of Steeles and Bathurst. It was around 12:45 a.m. and there they found a victim who was taken to hospital with non-life-threatening injuries. The suspects are described as two men wearing dark clothing. Sizzling temperatures continue to bear down on the GTA. There's no end in sight. We remain under a heat warning that will continue until Friday. And CTV's Siobhan Morris spent time at the beach with people who are enjoying the hot weather.
1: These aren't quite the dog days of summer, but we're getting there. Like a magnet, the water's edge draws people in to paddle, skip stones, catch a breeze, lounge in the shade.
2: It's nice and cool down here.
1: Or move and soak it all in.
3: 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Sky.
1: These friends sticking to their outdoor workout despite a heat wave stretching through the week.
4: I think it definitely takes more like mental resilience to keep pushing yourself.
5: Yeah, definitely. Had to like pack up on the Gatorade, electrolytes, make sure you're hydrated and everything.
1: Paula and Igor just escaped 40 degree days in France.
6: We just came back to Toronto 2 days ago, so it feels very good here.
1: Using some tips they picked up on the road.
7: The best way to keep the apartment cool, even though it's hot outside, it's not to open everything, but it is to close.
1: The heat will scorch through Canada Day and a Portugal-Croatia World Cup match in Toronto Thursday. If you plan to watch outside,
8: making sure you're wearing a hat or maybe having some sun protection, staying hydrated through that game as well, and paying attention to symptoms. So, you know, it kind of can start, people feel a little bit of a headache, a bit tired, maybe some nausea, a little bit dizzy.
1: Signs you need a break from the heat. Medical staff will be on the lookout for those signs at FIFA Fan Fest, with misting stations and drinking water trailers too. Those trailers are also being set up in spots around Toronto Stadium and Fort York. And the heat may put a kink in GO train travel. Trains moving at a slower speed. Some trips could be late or canceled altogether. A trip to the lakefront making this run of high heat and humidity bearable.
9: I love it now, especially here and near the water. A little further back, it's still kind of hot. This is the place to be.
0: And this might be the day to jump in the lake to cool off. All of Toronto's 11 beaches have been cleared for swimming, and that means tests show E. coli levels below 400 per 100 milliliters of water. Tests conducted daily all summer long. Results take 24 hours, so the status does reflect the previous day's water quality. Public Health also monitors the lake for blue-green algae, which can be toxic to humans and animals. And families that were planning a trip to the Toronto Zoo this afternoon for Canada Day had to find alternative plans. The zoo says that the decision to close early was due to a site-wide power outage. The zoo says the closure was out of precaution for the safety and well-being of its animals, staff, volunteers, and guests. The circumstances behind the outages are unclear, and the public is being urged to follow the Toronto Zoo's social media pages for any updates on the situation. And for those up at Cottage Country, be advised that the fire danger rating will be increased later this week. The Muskoka Association of Fire Chiefs is setting the rating to high for the entire district. That's effective tomorrow. Small open-air fires will be permitted in Bracebridge between 6 p.m. and 8 a.m., but no daytime burning is allowed. Residents and cottagers are also reminded to be vigilant about fire safety. And this is Toronto's breaking news. CP24, we'll take a look at Toronto's top stories next.
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14: 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Careless driving actually is when you cause an accident or you're caught doing something that is negligent in nature. For example, looking at your screen and then hitting somebody, or weaving in and out of traffic, speeding excessively. Those can all be considered careless driving, which can cause you up to 6 demerit points. If you hurt somebody, it could actually be upgraded to a criminal charge for where jail time is actually an option. Dangerous driving, however, is when you drive exceedingly beyond what a normal person would do. So excessive speeding, racing, weaving in and out of traffic, running red lights, fleeing the police, those all constitute dangerous driving. If you get caught dangerous driving, you can get up to jail time between 10 to 14 years. It's very important that you know if either of those things happen, your insurance will be affected. So drive safely out there and know your rights.
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0: are you today? Good morning. I'm Betty, and I am here for my volunteer baby cuddling volunteer shift today. We are grandmothers, we're mothers, and experienced volunteers in the hospital with a minimum of 5 years volunteer experience before this program. The nurses and staff tend to medical care. The baby cuddlers, we are the loving arms and give love to the babies in the absence of the parents. We all like to feel loved, and we all like that special touch when someone gives us a hug. So it is rewarding for us to be here as well.
1: Hi, my name is Mitzi Lagasa, and this is my daughter, Avia Brooke. This program is really useful for premature baby or any babies that have any circumstances here in ICU. Holding the baby is really benefits for the child, like brain development, and it have a lot of benefits for the progress too.
0: You are such a precious gift, and welcome to our world.
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0: Well, hello there, and welcome again to Ask a Lawyer here on CP24. We're glad you could join us for hopefully the entire 30 minutes. We will educate you. That's the one thing we can do well on the show for sure. John Scholes here joining me momentarily. On your screen will be Lior Samfiru, employment lawyer at employmentlawyer.ca. You can always reach out to Lior and the team if you have questions, problems at work, things going south. Don't sit back and take it and wonder. Don't go online and search. Make the phone call to Lior and his team. That number 1-855-821-5900. In fact, you can match it up with the email address, ask@employmentlawyer.ca as well. We'll give you some other contact information throughout the show. We got emails, we got phone calls, we got a main topic today in the show again. This one's important as well. Employment rights your family and friends must know. We'll get to that in the second segment. But Lior, as we always get warmed up and kick off the show, as we say, a little week that was. What's on your mind this week?
1: Employment law. Employment law is what's on my mind always. That's kind of how I roll. Well, the good news is there's a lot to talk about. So even though you may have seen the show before, we're going to cover topics that you may not have heard of before, rights that you didn't know you have. That's the name of the game here, to inform you and educate you, because information is power. That's what you need to have. It's not a fair fight if your employer has all the knowledge about workplace rights and you don't have any of the knowledge. How can that even be fair? Well, we're making it fair. We're telling you what you need to know about your job, your workplace rights, so you don't have to go out there digging through a hole online, a big maze of misinformation. We'll give you the real truth right here, right now, what to do if you've lost your job, the legality of that, what to do if your compensation has changed, what to do if your employer won't accommodate you, what to do if your disability insurance plan that you have through your employer won't pay you as they should. Whatever the issue, whatever the problem, we will touch on it right here, right now. But despite everything we're going to do, we are not able to cover in 30 minutes every issue, every topic. So if you want to continue the conversation beyond the show, if you want to ask questions about your specific matter, let's have that conversation. Reach out by phone and email. We'll give you that contact information throughout the show, so stay tuned for that. But right now, let's start off with the case of the day, where I always like to start. And this case of the day is a good example of all these misconceptions that are out there when it comes to employment law. So the person that I spoke to earlier this week, she had worked for a very small retailer for about 7 years, okay? And things were going well, but unfortunately, like so many other retailers, that retailer was struggling. They had to cut costs. So reluctantly, they let her go. She had a really good relationship with them, so there was no bad blood or bad feelings, but business was slow. They had to let her go. So she had said, well, you know, what about severance? Do I get severance? And they said, well, no, we looked into this, and we're a small employer. We only have a tiny payroll. Our payroll is like a couple $100,000, so we don't have to pay, because severance is only for big companies with a big payroll. Those are the ones that pay severance, not us. That didn't sound right to her, thankfully, and she called me and really wanted to understand, does she get severance in this situation? I was so glad. I was delighted that she called me, because yes, of course she gets severance. This idea that the size of the payroll, the size of the employer is what matters for severance is not true. It's false. It's a misconception. Your full termination entitlements, your full severance has nothing to do with whether you work for a big company or a small company. Of course she was owed severance. For her, that meant right around 8 months pay. 8 months. That's a lot. So I'm going to help her get that. Her employer is going to pay it once I educate them. Again, it's not a bad employer. Even employers get this wrong. And I know that every day people walk away from their termination entitlements because they believe some of these misconceptions, like you only have to work for a certain period of time to get severance, or the size of the company is going to affect the amount of severance. None of that is true. If you lost your job, you are owed severance. I can't make it any simpler. And that severance could be 24 months pay, even more in some cases. So always, always reach out no matter what if you've lost your job.
0: Always a great way to set the tone, Lior, with the week that was, another good one. We always want to remind people as well, you can catch a radio show as well. We've been doing that for years and years. You'd be shocked if I took you how far back it's gone, but that's okay. We're all getting a little older. But we get a lot of great listeners on the show. They call in. They provide great questions, great information. Employmentlawyer.ca to find a station near you. First phone call of this show, Lior, is coming up right now. Listen up.
2: The company I work for, it really looks like they're going to be closing down in the next, let's say, 6 months. I've been there 28 years, and I'm wondering what kind of severance package I would be entitled to.
3: How old are you?
2: I'm 60.
3: And what do you do there? What's your position with the company?
2: I'm a shipper. I drive a tow motor.
1: So obviously very unfortunate. A lot of companies are struggling these days for various reasons, whether it's tariffs or AI or you know, other reasons as well. And he like many other people, is going to lose his job. Nothing we can do about the fact that he's going to lose his job. What we can do is to make sure that he gets proper severance. So if your job has been affected and you think you're going to lose it, or maybe you have lost your job, you also have to understand the amount of severance that you're owed, because it's probably going to be more than the company is offering, because that's how it works for 90% of cases. 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And let's see what this employee is owed. So he's a 60-year-old gentleman who's been a forklift driver for 28 years. 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And by the way, it's probably 24, not 18, 20, or even 22. It's 24 months. 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The severance calculator is completely free, completely anonymous, no credit cards, no names. 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

0: Okay, and welcome back. Ask Lawyer CP24, John Scholes here, and always Lior Samfiru joining us and joining you, joining me. You want to reach out to Lior anytime, always reachable. Phone number right there, 1-855-821-5900. The email to go with is ask@employmentlawyer.ca. Main topic time, Lior. I know you carved this one out special just for yourself because it's important information. We mentioned friends, family, colleagues, pretty much everybody you know who has a job should know this stuff. Employment rights, they got to know. Number one, employers can't force major job changes.
1: Yeah, you may be asked some questions. Things may come up at the dinner table or you're hanging out with your friends. Things you need to know so you can educate others. And one of the main things is this: your employer cannot make major changes to terms of employment. Your employer doesn't have that right. Even though it's the employer, it does not have a right to make significant major changes to your terms of employment, to your hours, to your pay, to your work location, to your work responsibilities. That can all be a constructive dismissal. Okay, that means you could potentially treat your employment as terminated and get severance. Of course, I don't want anyone quitting before you speak to me. Okay, don't just quit because you believe it's a constructive dismissal. Let's talk, let's do it correctly. But your rights, if you're facing a major change, is to say, no, I'm not okay with that. I'm not accepting it. Because if you accept it, you may then give the company the right to do it again. Your friends, your family should know that as well. If they come home and they say, yeah, my boss is reducing my pay, tell them constructive dismissal, tell them to reach out because they do have rights.
0: Another employment rate you got to know, Lior, and a lot of people out there watching this show are under this one, or they think they are properly. That is the myth of the independent contractor.
1: That is a massive one. I'm guaranteeing you right now, there's probably a few hundred people watching us right now who believe they're independent contractors, but they're not. It is very common to be misclassified as an independent contractor when you're actually an employee. The law decides if you're an employee or an independent contractor. You don't decide that. I don't decide that. We have laws to take care of that. So if you look like an employee and act like an employee, you are an employee. Doesn't matter what you signed. Doesn't matter what the piece of paper says or how you pay your taxes. If you have a job, you work for one company, they tell you what to do, you are an employee. That means you're owed vacation pay and overtime pay, and of course you're owed severance if you lose your job. So what you call yourself doesn't matter. By the way, I mentioned the Pocket Employment Lawyer. If you go to pocketemploymentlawyer.ca, we have a tool there that assesses if you're a contractor or an employee. Click on that, use it, and of course tell your family and friends to use that as well.
0: And the final one we're going to cover on the show today, Lior, about employment rights that family, friends, and your colleagues must know. You and I have been shouting this from the rooftops for almost 15 years, and that is severance is not just a week per year, right?
1: No. Man, oh man, is this a big one? 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When it comes to severance, it's not a week per year or even 2 weeks per year. 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That's false. 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If you lost your job, your entitlements are greater. 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
0: Lior, you always cover off the main topic fully and completely, which means we still have time to squeeze in a phone call before the break. So let's have a listen.
2: I have an employee who is off on maternity leave and her job is no longer available for her to come back to. So I'm wondering what my obligations are.
0: Great question.
1: So the first thing is this. You want to ask yourself, if you're an employer, when is this person coming back from parental leave? Are they coming back now or are they coming back much later, a year from now? Because you may not have a job for them now. Their job may be eliminated. But what if they're not coming back a year from now? You may have a job by then. So here's what I would do. I would tell this person just a heads up that as of right now, because of this restructuring, we don't have a job for you, just so that you know that. Things may change, and if they do change by the time you're ready to come back, I'll let you know. If they don't change, we'll pay you severance at that time. And then, of course, you have to pay severance. K- keep in mind, you have to make all efforts to bring the person back. If legitimately there's no job, if legitimately it's impossible, something major has happened that had nothing to do with the parental leave, then and only then can you terminate with full severance. Okay, but you have to try to bring them back, and don't be too proactive. Don't tell them, hey, I know already that a year from now, I don't have a job for you, because you don't. You don't have a crystal ball, so don't terminate in that situation, because that could be a human rights violation and an employment standards violation as well.
0: We will take a short pause. On the other side, Lior will expand on the other half of what the firm does, that is covering off disability law. We'll do that as we continue more Ask a Lawyer right here. This is CP24.
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12: A major heat wave's moving in, courtesy of Love Island, USA. Forecasts predict 100% chance of romance and drama. Team, how's it feeling out there? Woo! Temps are climbing fast. We're seeing hot spots nationwide. No doubt this will be the hottest season yet. See?

0: And welcome back. So good you stuck around through the break. We really appreciate that. John Scholes, Lior Samfiru, every week here on Ask a Lawyer. And it's generally employment law, but this is the time of the show where we like to switch tracks a little bit. The other half of what the firm does, in fact, they're often in lockstep, and that is disability law. To reach out to Lior and the team in that regard, phone number's the same, 1-855-821-5900. Little bit of a tweak on the email. It's ask@disabilityrights.ca for the purpose of this segment. Lior, I mentioned, you work together all the time, so break that down a little for me. What does that mean?
1: So a lot of employees, maybe even most employees, have a benefits package through work, health, dental, etc. One of the benefits that employees often have is disability coverage, short-term and long-term disability. And that's an extremely important benefit because the idea behind that benefit is if something happens to you health-wise that makes you unable to work, well, no worries. There's this benefit. This is a short-term or long-term disability benefit that will pay you money. They will pay you your income while you're unable to work until you get better. Probably one of the most important benefits you can have in a benefit plan. So far, so good. But what happens when the insurance company that's responsible for paying you that benefit doesn't do it? They disagree with your doctor, they deny your benefits, they cut you off before you're ready to go back to work. Well, that leaves you in a terrible situation. We all need to have income to pay our bills to live. So what do we do? Well, the good news is that as unfair as that is, we have a whole team dealing exclusively with that, making sure that the insurance company does what it's supposed to do, doesn't deny your claim, pays your benefits, doesn't cut you off before you're ready to come back to work. That doesn't mean they're not going to try. It means we're not going to let them. Remember, being denied doesn't mean you're defeated. If you're denied disability benefits or cut off, let's talk. There's a whole team there ready, willing, and able to help you immediately.
0: And we can illustrate that even further perfectly, Lior, with a phone call, which we're going to get to right now. Listen up.
2: A few personal issues have led to severe panic attacks and anxiety to the point where I can't work. I saw my doctor and applied for long-term disability benefits, but the insurance company denied my claim, saying I didn't have enough medical proof. What should my next step be?
1: You know, not having, or the insurance company saying you don't have enough medical proof is just another way for them to say, we don't believe you. Ridiculous. And the reason they're saying that is because having anxiety, having these kind of mental health issues don't show up on an x-ray, right? You can't look at an x-ray and say, aha, I see the condition there. So that's why we see those things. It's so wrong because these mental health issues can be very severe. Now, the good news is a denial is not the final word. Your insurance company hopes you'll go away, or maybe they hope you'll file an internal appeal process so they can deny you again. It's a waste of time, that appeal process. Once they hear from us, once we tell them you have to, because they know they have to, frankly, but once we call them on it, they will pay what they're supposed to pay. If you're dealing with a mental health issue, if your doctor says you can't work, you know you can't work, your insurer should be paying you in that situation, not making your life more difficult, not putting more obstacles in your way. If for some reason your insurance company has decided to take that route, call me. We have a whole team, as I said, ready to help you right away.
0: And by the way, that phone call, the consultation is free of charge as well when you're going down that disability phone call route. Want to get to an email, Lior, underneath the same topic. Says the insurance company wants me to attend an independent medical examination. We call it an IME. Do I have to go and should I be worried?
1: This does come up often. And an insurance company is going to look for reasons not to pay. And they're hoping that an independent medical exam is going to give them different information from your doctor. In most cases, if your insurance company wants you to attend an independent medical exam, you do need to attend. You do need to attend because if you don't, it may give the company, the insurance company, the ability to say, well, you're not attending, so we don't have to pay you. So you do have to attend. Now, it's not ideal, but that's okay. Ultimately, your doctor is going to have more say, more weight. Now, if they want you to travel really far to attend the medical exam, you may be able to say no. But in most cases, you should attend. Don't worry about that. There's ways to challenge that doctor if we need to. It's not going to be good enough for the insurance company to say, look at what that doctor said. We don't have to pay you. Your doctor knows you best. Your doctor has the best, most comprehensive history about you and your health. So ultimately, if your doctor is supporting you, whatever that independent medical exam says, you should still be getting disability benefits. So please attend the independent medical exam. And if your insurance company does anything to even suggest that they're going to deny your benefits or cut you off benefits, you reach out and we'll help you.
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0: Okay, we're back here for a couple minutes. A reminder as well, always reach out after the show and going forward to Lior and the team. There's that number, 1-855-821-5900. 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Use a QR code on the top right of your screen as well. I'd like to wrap up the show this week and get us out of here, Lior, with a phone call. So we'll do that now and we'll talk about it. Here it comes.
1: Been working with the company for almost 5 years. I got my letter of termination about 2 weeks ago. Termination without cause basis, so no explanation was provided or anything like that. I was told that I'm only allowed to get about 4 weeks of pay due, and the company has no obligation to give me more.
2: How old are you? What kind of a position?
1: 44, a manager.
3: Well, first of all, obviously it's not nice to let someone go and not tell them why, not give them any information. 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Of course he does. 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

0: 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And bail reform that protects our neighborhoods. 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

0: Portugal taking to the field at Centennial Park ahead of its World Cup match against Croatia tomorrow. We'll see how fans are feeling straight ahead. We hope you're enjoying this Canada Day. We'll have more on the events taking place across the GTA. And Leafs signs Sergei Bobrovsky to a 3-year deal. We'll have more on the other signings and trades. And this is Toronto's breaking news, CP24. I am Liz West. Cristiano Ronaldo and Portugal have officially landed in Toronto. The team arriving at the Delta Hotel downtown this afternoon. Hundreds of fans lined up outside the hotel just to get a glimpse of the team and cheer them on as they prepare for their do-or-die matchup against Croatia tomorrow at Toronto Stadium in the round of 32. And Portugal took to the pitch at Centennial Park this afternoon for a practice. This is ahead of their big game. They've got a practice. And CP24's Phil Perkins is there. And you've been talking to the fans, and the word that I keep hearing coming out of folks' mouths is the word idol. Ronaldo really is like a god and an idol when it comes to the game.
1: Yeah, it's really interesting. This this experience here at Centennial Park, mind you, this is probably the busiest Centennial Park will ever be, ever again. I have never seen this before for practice. And it's not, yes, some people are saying they're watching the Portugal team, but they're really here for one man and one man only, and that is the 41-year-old Aegis wonder in Cristiano Ronaldo. And all this happening after the Raptors traded for Kawhi Leonard again, still waiting for the team to confirm. But you saw the reaction of that, and it was not tougher than the clip people talk about Cristiano Ronaldo, but it was few and far between. People to give you a take on Kawhi Leonard coming back to Toronto. Switch the gears to Cristiano Ronaldo. There are people waiting for hours, some at 10 in the morning, like children, like 13 years old, on their own with their lawn chairs in front of these metal fences here, getting pushed up upon to try to get a close look at number 7. And they've been here since 10 o'clock in the morning when it was 48 degrees, it felt like, with the humidity. And this place was packed, not just on this side of the fence, the other side of the fence, on the hill, on the other hill. When the bus eventually moved, everybody ran to basically make a human tunnel with flares to say goodbye to Ronaldo as he head back to the Delta Hotel in Bremner before their match against Croatia. It's just a different level of fandom. And I think it's not just, Toronto people. It's all North America, minus Mexico, realizing this is what football fandom is like. And look at it. Look at these fans here.
2: Ronaldo is
1: Are you even a Ronaldo fan? Ronaldo, are you a Ronaldo fan?
2: Of course.
1: Ronaldo. Did you get to see him?
2: I love
1: Ronaldo. You guys want to do it, Sue? You want to get all your friends and all these kids? This kid has crutches.
3: I don't know.
1: Come. Go to them. Go to them. She's got a boot. Okay, wait. Can we get a Sue? Can we get a Sue in 3 seconds with the kids? Okay, wait. Let's bring everybody close. Look at this. Look at Ronaldo's bringing everybody together of all ages. Look at this guy. This guy's got a Manchester United jersey on, old school. Yeah, wait. Come on, this guy's laboring.

0: This one is just
1: vibes. Yeah. It's just vibes, honestly. Like, and I don't know how to explain it. Like, if you're a soccer fan,
0: did you get to see him?
1: I saw him, man.
0: What do you mean?
1: I saw him.
0: You stood by the fence?
1: I stood by the fence. I have proof also on my phone, too.
0: Show me your phone. Without the number. Oh, make sure you got notifications off.
2: Ronaldo's
0: while he looks.
2: In my heart. Ronaldo's always in my heart.
0: Now you feel this for real? You're not just saying this as a camera?
2: No. I've been loving him.
3: You missed it.
2: I love him so much.
4: Like, I could tell you, like, Ronaldo, he called me up earlier. He's telling me he's coming in. So, like,
0: where's he having dinner?
4: Come out for him. Pardon?
0: Where's he going for dinner?
4: Oh, I think Nobu.
0: Nobu. Okay, see? Okay, you got. Okay, look. See? So, this is what it is. There he is waving at the crowd. Look. Look at that. Look at him. Look at that. Waving at everybody. Look. Yeah, sorry, real quick.
5: Ronaldo changed my life.
0: How did he change your life?
5: He changed my life by motivating to show me to never give up. He came from a small island from Portugal. From Portugal.
0: Okay, friends, it is Canada Day, but it almost feels like it's not Canada, it's Cristiano Day. Did you make it to try to see Cristiano Ronaldo?
6: No.
0: Did you know he was here?
6: Yes.
0: Okay.
6: I didn't know.
7: I didn't know.
6: When I was like going like, for the fireworks, and I'm like, friends like were telling that, oh my God, Ronaldo just came to Centennial Park. And I was like, really? What? I was
0: so you missed him. So why do you guys like him so much?
8: Cause I don't know. He's so cool.
6: He's just a big celebrity. He just never gives up.
0: He does never give up. Ridiculous stuff. But yeah, that's just, there you go. That is... right there, the microcosmic sample of the power that this guy has. You could put Messi in there, and gosh, I don't know how other athletes might have that effect. They can go anywhere in the world, and people know exactly who they are. It doesn't matter how old they are. They know who Ronaldo is. They know the Sue celebration. I don't know what tomorrow is going to be like, but that plus the Croatia fans who... are a vibe on their own. They bring a completely different energy, not for the Portuguese, but just a normal fan base. Like, they are a football loving rowdy crowd, plus the Portuguese march is happening at the same time. I don't know, to say goodbye to Toronto Stadium and turn it back to BMO Field and goodbye to the World Cup in Toronto with games actually happening here, I couldn't think of a better matchup and a better fan bases to bid adieu to Toronto Stadium. Back to you,
9: Phil. Before you go, you've been asking fans to say or scream out Sue. Why are you doing that? I'm asking for a friend.
0: Why am I doing it? Because that's his celebration. When he scores a goal, he does the and he flips and he goes boo. Yeah, show him again. This is how to do the whole thing. 3, 2, 1. There you go. That's his thing. So when he scores a goal, that's what he does. So everyone knows it. Okay. Everyone knows it.
9: Yeah. No, everyone doesn't know it. Now they might. Now they might know, Phil.
0: Now you do.
9: Now they do.
0: Like I said, I think North American people are learning about just the magnitude of the fandom that these guys carry and their countries carry. And we're all learning about football fandom, and it's just on another level. Like, we think we like hockey. I don't think we like it as much as other places like football. And we're seeing that today.
9: Yeah, I think you might be right. Okay, thanks for that. CP24's Phil Perkins and Toronto Stadium will be loud tomorrow. That's when Cristiano Ronaldo and Portugal take on Croatia. Of course, CP24 will be there in the streets bringing you live local coverage before and after the match. And a Canada Day tradition continued in East York. The 70th annual party began with a march from Dieppe Park to Stan Wadlow Park at Woodbine and Cosburn. And there's a full day of family-friendly activities that were planned, as well as a live band, rides, vendors. The park's also got a splash pad and a pool so you can cool off if you're there today. Mayor Chow celebrated with the crowd.
10: Happy Canada Day. This is East York's 70th Canada Day celebration, where we are lining up the street wishing everyone a fabulous day to celebrate our country, a country that embraces, a country that all are welcome and all belong. And what a good place to celebrate, right here at East York.
11: Happy Canada Day, Toronto. I'm here with my daughters, my wife. We're doing the East York Canada Day Parade. It's the 70th year of this parade. I've only been doing it for about 10, but it's a ton of fun, and you're going to see families out celebrating this country, celebrating our community, and just having a great time together.

0: And after the parade, crowds were greeted with the singing of O Canada, Stan Wadlow, and there was a lot for the whole family to do. The day will end with big fireworks in the park, thousands taking place, part in the East York tradition.
1: Canada means to me like celebrating family, celebrating, East York, 70th year of the parade, right? And like celebrating, you know, all of Canada, all our differences and coming together.
0: King Charles III. 50 people sworn in as Canadian citizens at Nathan Phillips Square. They say they're thrilled to call Canada their home.
2: Just completely excited to finally, officially, because inside of me I do feel Canadian, so, but now it's official and there's a document that proves it, so I'm very happy about that.
3: I feel like I'm more now part of the community. I feel like now I'm officially Canadian. I have the passport, like legal status. Now when I go out, I can proudly say that I'm a Canadian citizenship. Yeah.
0: And there were some similar citizenship ceremonies in other major Canadian cities like Montreal, Vancouver, and Ottawa. And several Canada Day events have been put on hold or canceled tonight across the GTA. This due to stormy conditions, and it comes as Toronto deals with an extreme heat warning. Large crowds expected at Chingkuzi Park in Brampton tonight for a Canada Day party, and that's where we find CP24's king of the parties, Andrew Brennan. And are they still playing country music, Andrew?
4: Yes, they are. That was what was billed. The country is strong. Well, I mean, that's not actually a play on words, but I think it kind of became one. So, king of party and also king of funds. That's me. But forget about me. Who cares about me? We're not here to talk about Andrew. We're here to talk about Canada and what it means to have a celebration of your country. You know, thinking, you know, 1876 is so long ago. 160 years? I need to do some math quickly. Yeah, 150 years. Wow. That's such a long time. When you think about just how 1867. So, boy, I'm mixing it up because America's 250 is right now. And obviously, I need to work on numbers here. But it's been a long ride, eh? And as much as it's been a long ride trying to figure out how all of these spectacles and events are going to go on, some are still canceled. Like, Brantford had to cancel theirs even though the weather improved because their generator went out. Their power supply went out. They're using backup generators, and they just couldn't afford to be able to put on the show. Forget about that. You know what? We got some really cool guests among the people here. We got Jesse and Galia joining us right now. They came also, what are these called? Little balloons? We'll call them smacky things. But you guys had some things you wanted to say about Canada Day. Can I ask you both to tell me, we'll start with you, Jesse. What do you want to say on this Canada Day?
5: I love Canada. Like, it's a good country. And, like, it's so fun, like, you know, being, like, celebrating Canada.
4: Very cool. Anything else you want to say?
5: I want to give a shout out to my mom and my dad.
4: That's awesome. I appreciate you. Fist bump. Very good. Hi, Galia. Do you have anything you want to say on this Canada Day? Happy Canada Day.
6: Happy Canada Day.
4: Yay! Anything else to say?
6: No.
4: Okay. Well, you get a high five anyway. You also have excellent boots. I very much appreciate your boots. So when I say I'm going to, as we are getting back to, we have to send things back inside to the very cool anchor woman. Her name is Liz. So I'm going to have you two say back to you, Liz, in a second, okay? Is that helpful? You're going to do my job for me, and I still get paid even better. So I'm going to say 3, 2, 1, and then you're going to say back to you, Liz, okay? All right. 3, 2, 1.
7: Happy Canada Day.
0: Well, that was the
4: Happy
0: best.
4: Canada.
8: Happy Canada Day.
9: Happy Canada Day.
0: Thank you so much. Great job, Andrew. You're done. These two are starting in. This is Toronto's breaking news, CP24. We'll have a look at Toronto's top stories next.
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0: Portugal taking to the field at Centennial Park ahead of the World Cup match against Croatia tomorrow, and we'll see how fans are feeling straight ahead. The GTHA continues to be under an extreme heat wave this evening, with the hottest temperatures expected to continue into Thursday. More on what to expect as you're heading outside straight ahead. And the Leafs were very busy today, making several additions, headlined by goaltender Sergei Bobrovsky. We'll have more on their other signings and trades. And stay with CP24 for more on these stories. For further details, head to our website, cp24.com, and the CP24 app. Well, one person's in hospital with life-threatening injuries after a serious crash on the westbound 401 ramp at the 427. OPP say a transport and SUV collided, sending the vehicle out of control. The driver of the SUV suffered serious injuries. A passenger also sent to hospital, their condition not released. OPP appealing for any witnesses or anyone with dash cam video to please contact them. And one person's in hospital following a two-vehicle crash in Markham. This happened shortly after 11 a.m. It was in the area of Woodbine Avenue and Steelcase Road. York Regional Police say one passenger has been taken to hospital with serious injuries. The cause of the crash still being investigated. And Toronto Police looking for two suspects after a North York robbery earlier today. Officers called to a bus stop in the area of Steeles and Bathurst. It was around 12:45 a.m. and there they found a victim who was taken to hospital with non-life-threatening injuries. The suspects are described as two men wearing dark clothing. Sizzling temperatures continue to bear down on the GTA. There's no end in sight. We remain under a heat warning that will continue until Friday. And CTV's Siobhan Morris spent time at the beach with people who are enjoying the hot weather.
1: These aren't quite the dog days of summer, but we're getting there. Like a magnet, the water's edge draws people in to paddle, skip stones, catch a breeze, lounge in the shade.
2: It's nice and cool down here.
1: Or move and soak it all in.
3: Sun. Sky.
1: These friends sticking to their outdoor workout despite a heat wave stretching through the week.
4: I think it definitely takes more like mental resilience to keep pushing yourself.
5: Yeah, definitely. Had to like pack up on the Gatorade and electrolytes, make sure you're hydrated and everything.
1: Paula and Igor just escaped 40 degree days in France.
6: We just came back to Toronto 2 days ago, so it feels very good here.
1: Using some tips they picked up on the road.
7: The best way to keep the apartment cool, even though it's hot outside, it's not to open everything, but it is to close.
1: The heat will scorch through Canada Day and a Portugal-Croatia World Cup match in Toronto Thursday. If you plan to watch outside,
8: making sure you're wearing a hat or maybe having some sun protection, staying hydrated through that game as well, and paying attention to symptoms. So, you know, it kind of can start, people feel a little bit of a headache, a bit tired, maybe some nausea, a little bit dizzy.
1: Signs you need a break from the heat. Medical staff will be on the lookout for those signs at FIFA Fan Fest, with misting stations and drinking water trailers too. Those trailers are also being set up in spots around Toronto Stadium and Fort York. The heat may put a kink in GO train travel. Trains moving at a slower speed. Some trips could be late or canceled altogether. A trip to the lakefront making this run of high heat and humidity bearable.
9: I love it now, especially here and near the water. A little further back, it's still kind of hot, but this is the place to be.
0: And this might be the day to jump in the lake to cool off. All of Toronto's 11 beaches have been cleared for swimming, and that means tests show E. coli levels below 400 per 100 milliliters of water. Tests conducted daily all summer long. Results take 24 hours, so the status does reflect the previous day's water quality. Public Health also monitors the lake for blue-green algae, which can be toxic to humans and animals. And families that were planning a trip to the Toronto Zoo this afternoon for Canada Day had to find alternative plans. The zoo says that the decision to close early was due to a site-wide power outage. The zoo says the closure was out of precaution for the safety and well-being of its animals, staff, volunteers, and guests. The circumstances behind the outages are unclear, and the public is being urged to follow the Toronto Zoo's social media pages for any updates on the situation. And for those up at Cottage Country, be advised that the fire danger rating will be increased later this week. The Muskoka Association of Fire Chiefs is setting the rating to high for the entire district. That's effective tomorrow. Small open-air fires will be permitted in Bracebridge between 6 p.m. and 8 a.m., but no daytime burning is allowed. Residents and cottagers are also reminded to be vigilant about fire safety. And this is Toronto's breaking news, CP24. We'll take a look at Toronto's top stories next.
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2: And now your summer forecast with Ariana.
23: A major heat wave's moving in, courtesy of Love Island, USA. Forecasts predict 100% chance of romance and drama. Team, how's it feeling out there? Woo! Temps are climbing fast. We're seeing hot spots nationwide. No doubt this will be the hottest season yet. 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

0: today. Good morning, I'm Betty, and I am here for my volunteer baby cuddling volunteer shift today. We are grandmothers, we're mothers, and experienced volunteers in the hospital with a minimum of 5 years volunteer experience before this program. The nurses and staff tend to medical care. The baby cuddlers, we are the loving arms and give love to the babies in the absence of the parents. We all like to feel loved, and we all like that special touch when someone gives us a hug. So it is rewarding for us to be here as well.
1: Hi, my name is Mitzi Lagessa, and this is my daughter, Abia Brooke. This program is really useful for premature baby or any babies that are any circumstances in here in ICU. Holding the baby is really benefits for the child, like brain development, and it have a lot of benefits for the progress too.
0: You are such a precious gift, and welcome to our world.
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0: Portugal taking to the field at Centennial Park ahead of its World Cup match against Croatia tomorrow. We'll see how fans are feeling straight ahead. And we hope you're enjoying this Canada Day. We'll have more on the events taking place across the GTA. And the Leafs signs Sergei Bobrovsky to the new 3-year deal. We'll have more on the other signings and trades. This is Toronto's breaking news, CP24. I'm Liz West. A Canada Day tradition continues today in East York. The 70th annual party began with a march from Dieppe Park to Stan Wadlow Park. It was at Woodbine and Cosborne. And there is a full day of family-friendly activities planned, as well as live bands, rides, vendors. The park has a splash pad and a pool. Visitors can make a day of it and stay cool. Mayor Olivia Chow celebrating with the crowd.
1: Happy Canada Day. This is East York's 70th Canada Day celebration, where we are lining up the street wishing everyone a fabulous day to celebrate our country, a country that embraces, a country that all are welcome and all belong. And what a good place to celebrate, right here at East York.
2: Happy Canada Day, Toronto. I'm here with my daughters, my wife. We're doing the East York Canada Day Parade. It's the 70th year of this parade. I've only been doing it for about 10, but it's a ton of fun, and you're going to see families out celebrating this country, celebrating our community, and just having a great time together.
0: And after the parade, crowds were greeted with the singing of O Canada at Stan Wadlow. There was a lot to do for the whole family. The day will end with a big fireworks display at the park. Thousands taking part in the East York tradition today.
3: Canada means to me like celebrating family, celebrating, East York, 70th year of the parade, right? And like celebrating, you know, all of Canada, all our differences and coming together.
0: And 50 people sworn in as Canadian citizens at Nathan Phillips Square. They say they're thrilled to call Canada their home.
4: Just completely excited to finally, officially, because inside of me I do feel Canadian. So, but now it's official. There's a document that proves it. So I'm very happy about that.
5: I feel like I'm more now part of the community. I feel like now I'm officially Canadian. I have the passport, like legal status. Now when I go out, I can proudly say that I'm a Canadian citizenship. Yeah.
0: And there were similar citizenship ceremonies in other major Canadian cities like Montreal, Vancouver, and Ottawa. And a big celebration took place in the nation's capital today. Prime Minister Mark Carney and his predecessor, Justin Trudeau, sharing a hug before the performances started in Le Breton Flats. The celebrations featured family-friendly and heritage programming, music, speeches, as well as an aerial show and flypast by the Royal Canadian Air Force Snowbirds. And before the event, Prime Minister Mark Carney released a Canada Day message to Canadians.
6: Canadians have never just imagined a stronger, more united country. We have picked up our tools and built one. And at this decisive moment, Canadians are once again turning our conviction into action, choosing to build big with Canadian workers, Canadian materials, Canadian values, choosing Canadian produce, rediscovering our country from the Cabot Trail to the Columbia Icefield, from the Bay of Fundy to the Northern Lights. Small acts of solidarity repeated millions of times, proving that together we can give ourselves far more than anyone can take away.
0: And the night was supposed to be capped off with a massive fireworks show, followed by a DJ set, then a concert. But due to extreme weather and conditions at the site, it's been canceled. Organizers say public safety remains top priority. And Premier Doug Ford and members of his caucus released a message to mark Canada Day.
7: Happy Canada Day. 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
7: and happy Canada Day.
0: And Cristiano Ronaldo and Portugal have officially landed in Toronto. The team arrived at the Delta Hotel downtown this afternoon. Hundreds of fans lined up outside the hotel just to get a glimpse of the team and then cheer them on as they prepare for their do-or-die matchup against Croatia. That's tomorrow at Toronto Stadium in the round of 32. And from the airport to the hotel to Portugal training session at Centennial Park in Etobicoke, diehard fans just followed the team to watch them train for tomorrow's matchup. Many of them so excited to see Ronaldo in their own city.
15: Beatles.
16: Really cool, and it was like really amazing to see like everyone cheering and screaming, and because like the show, like they're proud of Portugal.
15: I don't believe I see him in Toronto, my hometown now. So. It's crazy.
17: This is a mind-blowing experience for me. Like, I can't believe that I'm actually here seeing Cristiano Ronaldo in real life. Yeah. Like, this is, like, truly fascinating.
18: I feel like he's just a very hard worker, and he can inspire lots of people to, like, work hard and chase their dreams.
19: I'm just here for the love of the game. Ronaldo is such an icon. He's been known for many years. He may or may not be one of the best players ever to play, not only this generation, but of all time.
0: And you can bet Toronto Stadium will be loud tomorrow. That's when Cristiano Ronaldo and Portugal take on Croatia at 7 p.m. CP24 will be in the streets bringing you live local coverage before and after the match. And an incredible late comeback for Belgium at the World Cup today, securing their spot in the round of 16.
20: One kick of the ball to surely decide a remarkable game. And he scores!
0: Belgium scoring a penalty in the last minutes of extra time to rally back and win the match against Senegal 3-2. Belgium was down through most of the match, only getting on the scoreboard towards the end of regular time. Belgium now moves on to face the winner of tonight's United States and Bosnia match.
20: Harry Kane. It's Kane!
0: And England also advancing to the round of 16 with a 2-1 win over the Democratic Republic of Congo. England's captain, Harry Kane, rescued the team's late, scoring twice in the final 15 minutes to seal the victory. England now advances to face Mexico this Sunday. And this is Toronto's breaking news, CP24. We'll have a look at Toronto's top stories. That's next.

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0: Portugal taking to the field at Centennial Park ahead of its World Cup match against Croatia. And we'll see how fans are feeling about, let's say, Ronaldo straight ahead. And the GTHA continues to be under an extreme heat wave tonight, with the hottest temperatures expected to continue into Thursday. More on what to expect if you're heading outside straight ahead. And the Leafs were extremely busy today, making several additions, headlined by goaltender Sergei Bobrovsky. Now, we'll have more on the other signings and trades coming up. And stay with CP24 for more on these stories. For further details, head to cp24.com and the CP24 app. And large crowds at Chincoussi Park in Brampton tonight. That's for Canada Day celebrations. And that's where we find CP24's Andrew Brennan, who's been there for several hours. Wait, I think I hear fireworks.
1: Are you sure, Liz? I don't know if you could tell, but it's really loud here. That's because it's Canada Day, and I'm going to stop being stupid. Let's show you the fireworks at home, everybody. Happy Canada Day, everyone. Every color under the sun, but a lot of red and whites being put on display above the Wee Hill here in Chincoussi Park. Now, we've been here all day. We've talked to both young and old. Well, let's say not so young Canadians as they celebrate our country's birthday. You know, our country now, since its founding in 1867, has gone through a lot. We've had, different discussions and sometimes not so discussions when it comes to America and the British and deciding what our borders are. It's also why you have even places on the wrong side of the 49th parallel, where you have a single town that's on the southern end of Vancouver Island. Is it Vancouver Island or would it be the mainland? I have to double check.
2: Canada's a beautiful country. Me and my mom, we're Indigenous. We just love this country, man. We love this country a lot. Go Canada.
3: So thankful to be here. Canada's a wonderful country. We're originally from Nova Scotia. The military posted my husband out here. And Chincoussi Park is one of the most beautiful places. It reminds me of home, and it's an awesome day. We're going to go back and have a little nap and come back for the fireworks.
4: We love Brampton, and we like Canada Day celebration in Chincoussi Park. And our clinic was sponsoring at Brampton Physiotherapy Clinic as in this park, so we just wanted to come.
1: Well, I don't know if you guys can actually hear me at home. I'm glad we had a clip thrown in there, but I really hope you're able to hear and see this display right now. We're into the grand finale. I was trying to mention a few things about how our country has grown. And we also, we have so many people here, not just in this park, or in this suburb of Canada, of Toronto, in Brampton. But we have so many things that we get to be proud of every year. So many things that we also have to discuss amongst ourselves, try to make a more perfect Canada. You even hear our Prime Minister talking a little bit about it. But I think, Liz, that may have just been the grand finale. I'm glad we got to share it with people live on CP24. As much as we have so many things that we can talk about right now, we're going to try to talk to some people before they go home, make sure that we can ask them how their Canada Day was. But I'm glad we got to share that with our viewers here on CP24. What a day. What a night. What a country. Back to you.
0: Yeah, perfect timing. Thanks for setting it up for us so that they started, when we tuned in to you, Andrew. Good job. At CP24 is Andrew Brennan. And sizzling temperatures continue to beat down on the GTA. There's no end in sight. We remain under a heat warning that will continue until Friday. And CTV's Siobhan Morris spent time at the beach with people who are enjoying the hot weather.
5: These aren't quite the dog days of summer, but we're getting there. Like a magnet, the water's edge draws people in to paddle, skip stones, catch a breeze, lounge in the shade.
6: It's nice and cool down here.
5: Or move and soak it all in.
7: Sun. Sky.
5: These friends sticking to their outdoor workout despite a heat wave stretching through the week.
8: I think it definitely takes more mental resilience to keep pushing yourself.
6: Yeah, definitely. Had to like pack up on the Gatorade electrolytes, make sure you're hydrated and everything.
5: Paula and Igor just escaped 40 degree days in France.
6: We just came back to Toronto 2 days ago, so it feels very good here.
5: Using some tips they picked up on the road.
7: The best way to keep the apartment cool, even though it's hot outside, it's not to open everything, but it is to close.
5: The heat will scorch through Canada Day and a Portugal-Croatia World Cup match in Toronto Thursday. If you plan to watch outside,
8: making sure you're wearing a hat or maybe having some sun protection, staying hydrated through that game as well, and paying attention to symptoms. So, you know, it kind of can start, people feel a little bit of a headache, a bit tired, maybe some nausea, a little bit dizzy.
5: Signs you need a break from the heat. Medical staff will be on the lookout for those signs at FIFA Fan Fest, with misting stations and drinking water trailers too. Those trailers are also being set up in spots around Toronto Stadium and Fort York. Now, the heat may put a kink in GO train travel. Trains moving at a slower speed. Some trips could be late or canceled altogether. A trip to the lakefront making this run of high heat and humidity bearable.
9: I love it now, especially here and near the water. A little further back, it's still kind of hot. But this is the place to be.
0: That's a great day to jump in the lake to cool off. All of Toronto's 11 beaches have been cleared for swimming, and that means tests show that E. coli levels below 400 per 100 milliliters of water. Tests are conducted daily all summer long. Now, results take 24 hours, so the status reflects the previous day's water quality. Public Health also monitors the lake for blue-green algae, which can be toxic to humans and animals. That we're planning a trip to the zoo this afternoon and to make alternative plans.
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0: Morning Showers presented by Baby Love. I'm Julia Miller Black, and I'm one of the co-founders of Baby Love. Our organization, Baby Love, is a charity that we deliver free diapers and critical baby essentials to families facing financial hardship across the GTA. And we exist because we believe that no family should have to choose between diapers for their baby and food for their family. Yet for too many families in the GTA, that's just a reality. More than one in five families are struggling to make that choice. That's where Baby Love comes in. We deliver over 100,000 diapers to families across the GTA each month. And how it all started was back in 2022 in the pandemic, my co-founder Tanya and I are moms, and at the time we were young moms wanting to contribute to our community. We reached out to community organizations asking how we could help, and the number one requested item was diapers. So we got to work, we sourced 10,000 diapers from retailers and friends and families and delivered them to one community organization. They were gone within a day. And to us, that was really a light bulb moment. We didn't realize the prevalence of the issue and how much the diaper need was such an issue for the families in Toronto. So fast forward 2 short years, and we have now delivered 1.5 million diapers and 850,000 baby wipes to families all over Toronto. In the lead up to Mother's Day, we wanted to do something really special for moms in our network. So we are throwing spring baby showers for 50 Baby Love moms who are expecting their new little one and under immense financial pressure. We want to have a day for them to feel seen, celebrated, and know that there is a community behind them that believes in them. This is also marks our kickoff event for our campaign called Showered with Love, which is a fundraising vertical on Baby Love that allows you or someone you know to be able to turn your shower into a celebration for another mom. So if you are having a baby or know someone who is, we would encourage you to go to our website, babylovebeginnings.com, and sign up, and we will send you a whole curated kit.
1: My name's Alyssa Furtado, and I'm a volunteer with Baby Love. Today, I'm helping Baby Love check in all of the attendees to the spring showers. Speaking with moms, they feel really connected to a community and an organization that cares about them. And walking in the room today, they just found the decorations beautiful, the diapers and wipes, and the products coming from our sponsors, fabulous.
2: I'm Michaela, and I'm an expectant mom here at the Baby Love event today. So I heard about Baby Love through the Homeward Bound program, as I am a participant, and I've been receiving the diapers since December and when I moved into my apartment. So this event means so much to me because I'm able to get the extra help with receiving these diapers, and I'm also able to get the help with financial relief for getting these diapers, as there are times where I'm unable to financially get the diapers or able to get the diapers. So having these have been able to help me a whole ton.
0: We believe that it's so much more than a diaper. 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It gives compassion, and it's a bridge to a community that believes in the moms and their families around them.
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0: You know, real inclusion doesn't happen by accident. It's done with structure. It's done with purpose. When people of all abilities can come together to work, to play, to create a community. That's what accessibility and inclusion really is about. Okay, Megan Pollock, fitness guru. What happens here at Ability Center maybe that doesn't happen in other gyms that you've worked at?
1: Yeah, so we offer a lot of variations in our group fitness classes. So whether you want to be seated, you want to stand, you want to use a chair for support, or even in a spin class, you want to use a hand crank, we have all of those variations ready and ready to rock for our members.
0: You've been doing this a long time.
1: Yeah.
0: What advice would you have for fitness instructors and trainers that are coming up that really want to learn more about how to be more inclusive as they teach?
1: Absolutely. Research is really important, and talking to those with lived experience is really how you're going to be able to make those variations. And when you're teaching a class, it doesn't have to be super complicated. Take your time, give those variations, and communicate that to all your people so that they can be included in your class wherever they're coming from their walk of life.
0: That's the magic thing of inclusivity.
1: Yes, exactly.
0: Thanks, Megan.
1: No problem. Want to crank it up? Let's go.
0: You're the boss. When everyone is welcome, something amazing happens. Assumptions disappear. We all feel like we're part of something together. We can all have fun in the same inclusive environment. It's time to play.

0: Canadians are nice. Don't do it. But at Betano, our players sure are. Join in the fun at Betano.
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0: Portugal taking to the field at Centennial Park ahead of its World Cup match against Croatia. We'll see how fans are feeling straight ahead. And we hope you're enjoying this Canada Day. We'll have more on the events taking place across the GTA. And the Leafs signed Sergei Bobrovsky to a three-year deal. We'll have more on the other signings and trades. This is Toronto's breaking news, CP24. I'm Liz West. And a Canada Day tradition continues in East York. The 70th annual party began with a march from Dieppe Park to Stan Wadlow Park at Woodbine and Cosborne. There's a full day of family-friendly activities that were planned, as well as live bands, rides, vendors. The park has a splash pad and a pool so visitors could make a day of it and stay cool. Mayor Chow was celebrating with the crowd.
1: Happy Canada Day. This is East York's 70th Canada Day celebration, where we are lining up the street wishing everyone a fabulous day to celebrate our country, a country that embraces, a country that all are welcome and all belong. And what a good place to celebrate, right here at East York.
2: Happy Canada Day, Toronto. I'm here with my daughters, my wife. We're doing the East York Canada Day Parade. It's the 70th year of this parade. I've only been doing it for about 10, but it's a ton of fun, and you're going to see families out celebrating this country, celebrating our community, and just having a great time together.
0: After the parade, crowds were greeted with the singing of O Canada at Stan Wadlow. There was a ton of things to do for the whole family, and the day will end with big fireworks. They're probably on right now at the park. Thousands taking part in the East York tradition today.
3: Canada means to me like celebrating family, East York, 70th year of the parade, right? And like celebrating, you know, all of Canada, all our differences, and coming together.
0: King Charles III. 50 people were sworn in as Canadian citizens at Nathan Phillips Square. They say they're thrilled to call Canada their home.
4: Just completely excited to finally, I guess officially, because inside of me I do feel Canadian, so, but now it's official, there's a document that proves that, so I'm very happy about that.
5: I feel like I'm more now part of the community. I feel like now I'm officially Canadian. I have the passport, like legal status. Now when I go out, I can proudly say that I'm a Canadian citizenship. Yeah.
0: And there were similar citizenship ceremonies in other major Canadian cities like Montreal, Vancouver, and Ottawa. And large crowds were at Chinkoozie Park in Brampton tonight for Canada Day celebrations. And that's where we're going to find CP24's Andrew Brennan, who heard some country music. You took us to the fireworks show. What's happening there now?
6: People are very, very, very organized and slowly and surely and at the direction as needed by any security and or police officers making their way home at the end of this statutory holiday in honor of our fair country, Liz. They have seen the show. They've tasted the ice cream and, well, we had plantain chips, but other people have been eating other things like hot dogs and French fries and various other things that, you know, come at a diner, whether it's in the middle of, Abitibi, Quebec, or, you know, there's also a kind of an American diner, but it's our way we do these things. But they ate all the food. They watched all the shows. They listened to all the music. There's actually some fireworks behind.

0: Canada Day.
1: And this beautiful country. Me and my mom, we're Indigenous. We just love this country, man. We love this country a lot. Go Canada.
2: So thankful to be here. Canada's a wonderful country. We're originally from Nova Scotia. The military posted my husband out here. And Chinkuzi Park is one of the most beautiful places. It reminds me of home. And it's an awesome day. We're going to go back and have a little nap and come back for the fireworks.
3: We love Brampton and we like Canada Day celebration in Chinkuzi Park. And our clinic was sponsoring at Brampton Physiotherapy Clinic as in this park. So we just wanted to come.
4: So those were some of the people we spoke to before the show. We've gotten a chance to speak to a lot of people as they were heading out. Liz will share some of those viewpoints from Canadians as we continue our coverage here from Chinkuzi Park into the night. But right now, we'll send it back to you with a Happy Canada Day.
5: All right. Same to you. Thanks for that. CP24's Andrew Brennan. And a big celebration took place in the nation's capital today. Prime Minister Mark Carney and his predecessor, Justin Trudeau, sharing a hug before the performances started at Le Breton Flats. The celebrations featured family-friendly and heritage programming, music, speeches, as well as an aerial show and fly pass by the Royal Canadian Air Force Snowbirds. Before the event, Prime Minister Mark Carney released a Canada Day message to all Canadians.
6: Canadians have never just imagined a stronger, more united country. We have picked up our tools and built one. And at this decisive moment, Canadians are once again turning our conviction into action, choosing to build big with Canadian workers, Canadian materials, Canadian values, choosing Canadian produce, rediscovering our country from the Cabot Trail to the Columbia Icefield, from the Bay of Fundy to the Northern Lights. Small acts of solidarity repeated millions of times, proving that together we can give ourselves far more than anyone can take away.
5: The night was supposed to be capped off with a massive fireworks show, followed by a DJ set and a concert afterward. But due to extreme weather and the conditions at the site, it's been canceled. Organizers said public safety remains top priority. Premier Doug Ford and the members of his caucus released a message to mark Canada Day.
7: Happy Canada Day. 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
7: and happy Canada Day.
5: And Cristiano Ronaldo and Portugal have officially landed in Toronto on Canada Day. The team arrived at the Delta Hotel downtown this afternoon. Hundreds of fans lined up outside the hotel trying to get a glimpse of the team and then cheer them on as they prepare for their do-or-die matchup against Croatia tomorrow at Toronto Stadium in the round of 32. Now, from the airport to the hotel to the Portugal training session at Centennial Park in Etobicoke, the fans followed the team to watch them train for tomorrow's matchup, many of them most excited to see Ronaldo in their city.
16: Beatles.
17: Cool, and it was like really amazing to see like everyone cheering and screaming, and because like the show, like they're proud of Portugal.
18: I don't believe I see him in Toronto, my hometown now. So it's crazy.
19: This is a mind-blowing experience for me. Like I can't believe that I'm actually here, seeing Cristiano Ronaldo in real life. Yeah. Like this is like truly fascinating.
20: I feel like he's just a very hard worker, yeah. And he can inspire lots of people to like work hard and chase their dreams.
21: I'm just here for the love of the game. Ronaldo is such an icon. He's been known for many years. He may or may not be one of the best players ever to play, not only this generation, but of all time.
5: Toronto Stadium will be loud tomorrow when Cristiano Ronaldo and Portugal take on Croatia at 7 p.m. CP24 will be in the streets bringing you live coverage before and after the match. We're following some breaking news this hour. All World Cup broadcasts planned at Nathan Phillips Square tomorrow have been

0: been canceled. The city's releasing a statement tonight saying that due to the extreme heat, all FIFA matches scheduled to play Nathan Phillips Square tomorrow are not going to happen. The city says that while the main site is closed, FIFA Fan Fest at Fort York remains open for ticket holders. There will be enhanced heat relief measures at the watch party, including misting stations, a shaded cooling area, free drinking water, and on-site medical and first aid staff. And an incredible late-night comeback for Belgium at the World Cup today, securing their spot in the round of 16.
1: One kick of the ball to surely decide a remarkable game. And he scores!
0: Belgium scoring a penalty in the last minutes of extra time to rally back, win the match against Senegal 3-2. Belgium was down through most of the match, only getting on the scoreboard towards the end of regular time. Belgium now moves on to face the winner of tonight's United States and Bosnia match.
1: Harry Kane. It's Kane! Oh!
0: England also advancing to the round of 16 with a 2-1 win over Democratic Republic of Congo. England's captain, Harry Kane, rescued the team late, scoring twice in the final 15 minutes to seal the victory. England now advances to face Mexico this Sunday. And this is Toronto's breaking news, CP24. We'll have a look at Toronto's top stories next.
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0: Portugal taking to the field at Centennial Park ahead of its World Cup match against Croatia tomorrow. That is Ronaldo. We'll see how fans are feeling straight ahead. The GTHA continues to be under an extreme heat wave tonight, with the hottest temperatures expected to continue into Thursday. More on what to expect if you're heading outside straight ahead. And the Leafs were busy, very busy today, making several additions, headlined by goaltender Sergei Bobrovsky, and we'll have more on their other signings and trades. Stay with CP24 for more on these stories, and for further details, head to cp24.com and the CP24 app. Well, sizzling temperatures continue to bear down on the GTA, and there's no end in sight. We remain under a heat warning that will continue until Friday. And CTV's Siobhan Morris spent time at the beach with people who are enjoying the hot weather.
1: These aren't quite the dog days of summer, but we're getting there. Like a magnet, the water's edge draws people in to paddle, skip stones, catch a breeze, lounge in the shade.
2: It's nice and cool down here.
1: Or move and soak it all in.
3: 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Sky.
1: These friends sticking to their outdoor workout despite a heat wave stretching through the week.
4: I think it definitely takes more like mental resilience to keep pushing yourself.
5: Yeah, definitely. Had to like pack up on the Gatorade, electrolytes, make sure you're hydrated and everything.
1: Paula and Igor just escaped 40 degree days in France.
6: We just came back to Toronto 2 days ago, so it feels very good here.
1: Using some tips they picked up on the road.
7: The best way to keep the apartment cool, even though it's hot outside, it's not to open everything, but it is to close.
1: The heat will scorch through Canada Day and a Portugal-Croatia World Cup match in Toronto Thursday. If you plan to watch outside,
8: making sure you're wearing a hat or maybe having some sun protection, staying hydrated through that game as well, and paying attention to symptoms. So, you know, it kind of can start, people feel a little bit of a headache, a bit tired, maybe some nausea, a little bit dizzy.
1: Signs you need a break from the heat. Medical staff will be on the lookout for those signs at FIFA Fan Fest, with misting stations and drinking water trailers too. Those trailers are also being set up in spots around Toronto Stadium and Fort York. The heat may put a kink in GO train travel. Trains moving at a slower speed. Some trips could be late or cancelled altogether. A trip to the lakefront making this run of high heat and humidity bearable.
9: I love it now, especially here and near the water. A little further back, it's still kind of hot. This is the place to be.
0: And doesn't that look good? Well, it could be a good day to jump in the lake to cool off. All of Toronto's 11 beaches have been cleared for swimming, and that means tests show E. coli levels below 400 per 100 milliliters of water. Tests are conducted daily all summer long. Results take 24 hours, so the status reflects the previous day's water quality. Public Health also monitors the lake for blue-green algae that can be toxic to humans and animals. And families that were planning a trip to the Toronto Zoo this afternoon for Canada Day had to find alternative plans. The zoo says the decision to close early was due to a site-wide power outage. Now, the zoo says the closure was out of precaution for safety and the well-being of its animal, staff, volunteer, and guests. The circumstances behind the outage are unclear, and the public's being urged to follow the Toronto Zoo's social media pages for any updates on the situation. And whether you're relaxing at the beach, hanging by the pool, or hosting a backyard cookout, Canada Day is even better with your favorite tunes. And the right portable speaker, well, that could set the mood, but you also want one that survives splashes, sand, and travel. CTV's Pat Foran has a look at some of the good options on Consumer Alert.
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10: Whether it's music, podcasts, or your favorite beach day mix, Consumer Reports says the best portable speakers combine good sound with durability and portability.
13: These speakers were selected because they are relatively small, fun, and can hold up to some exposure to elements such as dust and water.
10: Many of these speakers are designed with rugged, water-resistant exteriors that can can handle pool days, beach trips, and life on the go. One standout, the Sony Altfield 5. Researchers say it delivers plenty of volume and strong bass. Several recommended models also feature compact cylindrical designs that slide easily into backpacks and even water bottle pockets, like the Bose SoundLink Flex and the JBL Flip 7. Another strong option is the Ultimate Ears Megaboom 3. It earns solid scores across the board and is powerful enough to fill a medium to large room with sound. And for something even smaller and more budget-friendly, there's the JBL Clip 5. Its sound quality falls short of the others, but testers say it works well for casual listening and podcasts. Plus,
13: it has a built-in carabiner that allows you to hook it on to just about anything that has a loop or a latch, so it's great for taking it on the go.
10: Most Bluetooth speakers work best when your phone or other source stays within 10 meters. Beyond that range, the signal can cut out. Staying close can keep your music with you all summer long. Pat Foran, CTV News.
0: Some good advice there. It is 10:49, 26 degrees out, feeling like 34. This is Toronto's breaking news, CP24. The Blue Jays were celebrating Canada Day today at the Rogers Centre, and we're going to have those highlights coming up next.
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0: And the Blue Jays were decked out in red for Canada Day as they wrapped up their series with the New York Mets.

0: A massive Canadian flag was unfurled in the outfield ahead of the first pitch. Members of the Canadian Armed Forces held the flag during the singing of the national anthem.
1: He's hit this one pretty well to the opposite field. It is gone!
0: Rookie Sean Keyes had a great night, gave the Jays a 5-0 lead with his first big league homer in the third inning. The team extended their lead to 9-0 with a homer in the seventh inning. They went on to win the game 9-3, and now the Jays will have tomorrow off before heading to Seattle to begin a series with the Mariners on Friday. And it was no day off for the Maple Leafs, who were working hard making several moves during today's free agent frenzy. The most notable move of the day of Toronto was landing 37-year-old Sergei Bobrovsky. The veteran goaltender led the Florida Panthers to back-to-back Stanley Cup championships. That was in 2024 and 2025. Bobrovsky also won two Vezina trophies in 2013 and 2017. And Leafs general manager John Chyka says it was an easy decision bringing in such an elite player as Bobrovsky.
2: Sergei's a real game changer for us in terms of, the stability, the consistency, the durability. Obviously, the resume speaks for itself, possibly ends up being the best in that position of all time. And to be able to secure a player like that for this team that's looking to, break through, we feel like it was the right player at the right time, not just on the ice, but certainly off the ice. The mentorship, the professionalism, again, the championship pedigree. We thought about it all different angles, the full package, just made a lot of sense. And you always have your own opinions, but to actually be able to land a player of that caliber, he's looking to win. I think it says a lot about the organization, it says a lot about the ownership, and a lot about the player leadership. He really believes in these guys, which is great.
0: And following the acquisition of Bobrovsky, Toronto shipped off goaltender Dennis Hildeby and multiple draft picks to the Tampa Bay Lightning in exchange for forward Nick Paul. Meantime, Toronto's sending restricted free agent Nick Robertson to the Penguins in exchange for a fourth-round pick. The 24-year-old forward was drafted 53rd overall by the Leafs in 2019. Last season, he had 16 goals and 32 points over 78 games. And Toronto stayed busy throughout the day, adding some forward depth. Jack Roslovic, Colton Sissons, and Teddy Bluger all joining Toronto on two-year deals.
3: This has been rumored for a little while. Sergei Bobrovsky's name has been linked to Toronto. And what I like about this deal, number one, is the term. And it's a three-year deal at $21 million. Originally, reports came out that he wanted to be the top-paid goaltender in the NHL. Now, at 37, I get the resume is very good, but that time has passed since you would be the top-paid goaltender. And then the term he was after, from what I gather, was 6 or 7 years, which made absolutely no sense. So I like this term, and I think even still people are saying, well, it's 3 years and he's 37. That's still going to push him to 40, 41. Look at this as just kind of a one-year deal, even though it's three. Focus in on 26, 27, and go from there. I love the deal. And again, Sergei Bobrovsky really wanted a change. He really did. And I don't think the Panthers wanted to give him what he wanted.
0: Toronto's coming off a disappointing season, which saw them miss the playoffs for the first time since 2016. And this is Toronto's breaking news, CP24. Thanks for watching. Toronto's top stories next.
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0: My dad's name was Ernie. He passed away in September of 2021. My dad went to the dentist, and the dentist said, you should have this thing in your mouth looked at. Then the world turned upside down. The word cancer was what came back after the initial visit. So we went through a very severe 35-day period of daily radiation. It did what it was supposed to do, but it didn't get all of it. So then he had to have an operation after enduring all of that, where the doctor said, yeah, there's nothing more we can do. There's no more procedures, there's no more radiation, there's no immunotherapy. None of those things will work. Now that we're in this situation, there are some options that you may want to consider, and that's when we got talking about MAID.
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0: knows that? Maybe it's Ronaldo. Well, Portugal's taking to the field at Centennial Park ahead of its World Cup match against Croatia tomorrow. We'll see how fans are feeling straight ahead. And we hope you're enjoying this Canada Day with fireworks lighting up the sky across the GTA and the country tonight. We'll have those festivities straight ahead. And the Leafs sign Sergei Bobrovsky to a 3-year deal. We'll have more on their other signings and trades. This is Toronto's breaking news, CP24. I'm Liz West. Large crowds were in Shinkoozie Park in Brampton tonight for Canada Day celebrations. And that's where Andrew Brennan was for the last several hours. Andrew? Let's see, the fireworks have happened, the music's over, so I guess it's time to clean up.
1: Yes, it's time to clean up, and it's almost time to go home, which I'm excited about because I'm back in the morning, and we're going to have a great time on CP24, as we always tend to do. But we had an even more wonderful time getting to meet Canadians young and old here at Shinkoozie Park. Even amid all of that crazy weather, I know we are going to be talking about it later on in the show, but as that severe thunderstorm watch came through, we had people being told to leave or seek shelter. There were other celebrations across the GTHA that got canceled, even going through the Golden Horseshoe. And I know that in Ottawa and the nation's capital, even worse, but just in terms of how it was here, getting a chance to speak with people, we had not only some excellent music being put on display and a very thankful crowd, even though the sets were truncated and shortened because of the delay ultimately, but that didn't stop them from having their fun. And on top of that, we had the big shebang. Don't sue me for that, Drake, by the way. But we had the beautiful fireworks display to cap everything off, and it went on for several minutes. You had people in the crowd oohing and aahing and whistling. And one kid a little scared. I know that dogs and cats are also not a big fan, but plenty of these humans were. We were asking these folks on this Canada Day, as we get to celebrate our country's birthday, and also think about what it means to be Canadian, how they're doing, how they're feeling, what they've been doing for this Canada Day beyond speaking with us on CP24. And we got some pretty good answers as well.
2: It's been fun. The best thing about it was the food, and it's been really fun. I'm hoping to come back next year.
3: It is one of the most diverse countries in the world, and you can see it in this park.
4: Yeah, we're spreading the love here from Jamaica to Canada. I love it here. Yes. And spending time with family is awesome.
5: Oh, it's amazing, man. I like Canada so much. It's a beautiful thing, beautiful country, and everybody gets along. I'm very happy. I'm very happy. Yes! Let's go, Canada!
6: Yeah! Yeah, we enjoy it. I love this country very much. Happy Canada Day.
7: Riding around, seeing the fireworks, everything, having fun. I really like the fireworks. The show was great. I mean, we were in Mississauga. It was much better here, I think. And I really like Shinkoozie Park.
1: Now, as we get set for the next shebang next year, Liz, the most important thing we can do right now is just take in every moment as we can. And also, as you heard some of those people saying, getting to do it with family, whether it's our, you know, blood relatives or our work family. Just enjoying the ride along the way. Back to you.
0: All right. Thanks for that. Enjoy the rest of your night. That's CP24's Andrew Brennan. And a special Canada Day celebration took place earlier in the day right here in the city. A citizenship ceremony held at Nathan Phillips Square this afternoon, welcoming the newest Canadians who had to battle sweltering conditions. CTV's Mike Walker reports.
8: I swear.
9: Beaming with pride, 50 new Canadians take the oath of citizenship on Canada Day.
10: I feel like I'm more now part of the community. I'm officially Canadian.
8: Congratulations, you're now Canadian.
11: I'm extremely excited. This has been a dream in the making.
9: For many like Nita Lavas, today marks a new chapter after a long journey.
11: I believe that this was also about a better standard of living for us, having a community.
9: Those taking the citizenship oath are from 26 different countries.
12: Inside of me, I do feel Canadian, but now it's official.
9: Katia Alvito is originally from Ecuador and first came to Canada 11 years ago as a university student.
12: I think it's part of being of a nation that's just so diverse and warm, kind.
9: In East York, people marked 159 years since Confederation by lining the streets for the annual parade.
13: I love this country. This is one of the best countries on the planet Earth and one of the safest countries.
9: This is the 70th year for the parade, with community members and politicians marching in the street showing off their Canadian pride.
14: To celebrate our country, a country that embraces, a country that all are welcome and all belong.
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9: Across the city, people wrapped in red and white, but on this Canada Day, the extreme heat had people looking for relief and shade at any opportunity.
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17: 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Lots of water. And get down to Harbour Front and get some cool breeze off the lake.
9: A heat warning remains in effect, the humidity making it feel like the 40s.
19: 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A scorcher.
9: The city making water trailers and misting stations available to help people keep cool celebrating at Nathan Phillips Square.
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0: And this is Toronto's breaking news. CP24 soccer fans filled Centennial Park in Etobicoke today to get a peak of Ronaldo and Portugal practicing ahead of tomorrow's big game. We'll have more on that coming up.
22: And now your summer forecast with Ariana.
23: A major heat wave's moving in, courtesy of Love Island, USA. Forecasts predict 100% chance of romance and drama. 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
0: Cristiano Ronaldo and Portugal have officially landed in Toronto. The team arrived at the Delta Hotel downtown this afternoon, where hundreds of fans were lined up outside just trying to get a glimpse of the team and then cheer them on as they prepare for their do-or-die matchup against Croatia tomorrow at Toronto Stadium in the round of 32. And from the airport to the hotel to the Portugal training session at Centennial Park in Etobicoke, the fans followed the team to watch them train for tomorrow's matchup. Many of them most excited to see Ronaldo in their city.
27: Beatles.
28: It was really cool, and it was like really amazing to see like everyone cheering and screaming, and because like the show, like they're proud of Portugal.
27: I don't believe I see him in Toronto, my hometown now. So. It's crazy.
29: This is a mind-blowing experience for me. Like, I can't believe that I'm actually here seeing Cristiano Ronaldo in real life. Like, this is, like, truly fascinating.
30: I feel like he's just a very hard worker, and he can inspire lots of people to, like, work hard and chase their dreams.
31: I'm just here for the love of the game. Ronaldo is such an icon. He's been known for many years. He may or may not be one of the best players ever to play, not only this generation, but of all time.
0: And Toronto Stadium will be loud tomorrow. That's when Cristiano Ronaldo and Portugal take on Croatia. The match begins at 7 p.m. and CP24 will be in the streets bringing you live local coverage before and after the match. And all World Cup broadcasts planned at Nathan Phillips Square tomorrow have been canceled. The city releasing a statement tonight saying that due to extreme heat, All FIFA matches scheduled to play at Nathan Phillips Square tomorrow are canceled. The city says that while the main site is closed, FIFA Fan Fest at Fort York remains open for ticket holders, and there will be enhanced heat relief measures at the watch party, including misting stations, a shaded cooling area, free drinking water trailers, and on-site medical and first aid staff. And this is Toronto's breaking news, CP24. Minor injuries reported after a giant inflatable attraction collapsed in Scarborough. We'll give you the details after the break.
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3: Closed captioning of this CP24 program is brought to you in part by Madonna's new album, Confessions 2, out July 3rd.

0: taking to the field at Centennial Park ahead of its World Cup match against Croatia tomorrow. We see Ronaldo there, and we'll see how fans are feeling straight ahead. The GTHA continues to be under an extreme heat wave tonight, with hottest temperatures expected to continue into Thursday. More on what to expect if you're heading outside straight ahead. And the Leafs were extremely busy today, making several new additions, headlined by goaltender Sergei Bobrovsky. We'll have more on their other signings and trades. Stay with CP24 for more on these stories. For further details, head to cp24.com and the CP24 app. And minor injuries reported after a giant inflatable attraction collapsed in Scarborough. So this was the scene outside Bridalwood Mall on Warden Avenue today. Toronto police say they got reports of an inflatable bouncy castle that flipped over in the wind. Two people were taken to hospital with minor injuries. An SUV in the parking lot appears to have extensive front-end damage as a result of the incident. The Ministry of Labor has been notified. And two people have been seriously hurt in a stabbing in Scarborough tonight. This happened just before 10 o'clock near Nugget Avenue and McCowan Road. Toronto police say two people were taken to hospital with serious injuries, and the suspect or suspects fled the scene. No description has been released, and the investigation is ongoing. And sizzling temperatures continue to beat down on the GTA. There's no end in sight. We remain under a heat warning that will continue until Friday. CTV's Siobhan Moore spent time at the beach with people enjoying the hot weather.
1: These aren't quite the dog days of summer, but we're getting there. Like a magnet, the water's edge draws people in to paddle, skip stones, catch a breeze, lounge in the shade.
2: It's nice and cool down here.
1: Or move and soak it all in.
3: 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Sky.
1: These friends sticking to their outdoor workout despite a heat wave stretching through the week.
4: I think it definitely takes more like mental resilience to keep pushing yourself.
5: Yeah, definitely. Had to like pack up on the Gatorade, electrolytes, make sure you're hydrated and everything.
1: Paula and Igor just escaped 40 degree days in France.
6: We just came back to Toronto 2 days ago, so it feels very good here.
1: Using some tips they picked up on the road.
7: The best way to keep the apartment cool, even though it's hot outside, it's not to open everything, but it is to close.
1: The heat will scorch through Canada Day and a Portugal-Croatia World Cup match in Toronto Thursday. If you plan to watch outside,
8: making sure you're wearing a hat or maybe having some sun protection, staying hydrated through that game as well, and paying attention to symptoms. So, you know, it kind of can start, people feel a little bit of a headache, a bit tired, maybe some nausea, a little bit dizzy.
1: Signs you need a break from the heat. Medical staff will be on the lookout for those signs at FIFA Fan Fest, with misting stations and drinking water trailers too. Those trailers are also being set up in spots around Toronto Stadium and Fort York. Now, the heat may put a kink in GO train travel. Trains moving at a slower speed. Some trips could be late or canceled altogether. A trip to the lakefront making this run of high heat and humidity bearable.
9: I love it now, especially here and near the water. A little further back, it's still kind of hot, but this is the place to be.
0: And families that were planning a trip to the Toronto Zoo this afternoon for Canada Day, well, they had to find alternative plans. The zoo says the decision to close early was due to a site-wide power outage. The zoo says the closure was out of precaution for the safety and well-being of its animals, staff, volunteers, and guests. The circumstances behind the outage are unclear, and the public's being urged to follow the Toronto Zoo's social media pages for any updates on the situation. And whether you're relaxing at the beach, hanging by the pool, or hosting a backyard cookout, Canada Day is even better with your favorite tunes. And the right portable speaker can set the mood, but you can also not have one that survives splashes, sand, and travel. CTV's Pat Foran has a look at some of the good options on Consumer Alert.
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13: These speakers were selected because they are relatively small, fun, and can hold up to some exposure to elements such as dust and water.
10: Many of these speakers are designed with rugged, water-resistant exteriors that can handle pool days, beach trips, and life on the go. One standout, the Sony Altfield 5. Researchers say it delivers plenty of volume and strong bass. Several recommended models also feature compact cylindrical designs that slide easily into backpacks and even water bottle pockets, like the Bose SoundLink Flex and the JBL Flip 7. Another strong option is the Ultimate Ears Megaboom 3. It earns solid scores across the board and is powerful enough to fill a medium to large room with sound. And for something even smaller and more budget-friendly, there's the JBL Clip 5. Its sound quality falls short of the others, but testers say it works well for casual listening and podcasts. Plus,
13: it has a built-in carabiner that allows you to hook it on to just about anything that has a loop or a latch, so it's great for taking it on the go.
10: Most Bluetooth speakers work best when your phone or other source stays within 10 meters. Beyond that range, the signal can cut out. Staying close can keep your music with you all summer long. Pat Foran, CTV News.
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0: The Blue Jays were decked out in red for Canada Day as they wrapped up their series with the New York Mets.

0: massive Canadian flag unfurled in the outfield ahead of the first pitch. Members of the Canadian Armed Forces holding the flag during the singing of the national anthem.
1: He's hit this one pretty well to the opposite field. It is gone!
0: Rookie Sean Keyes gave the Jays a 5-0 lead with his first big league homer in the third inning. The team extended their lead 9-0 with a homer in the seventh inning. They went on to win the game 9-3. And the Jays will have tomorrow off before heading to Seattle to begin a series with the Mariners on Friday. It was no day off, though, for the Maple Leafs, who were working hard, making several moves during today's free agent frenzy. And the most notable move of the day from Toronto was landing 37-year-old Sergei Bobrovsky, the veteran goaltender who led the Florida Panthers to back-to-back Stanley Cup championships in the 2024 and 2025. Bobrovsky also won two Vezina trophies in 2013 and 2017. And Leafs general manager John Chayka says it was an easy decision bringing in an elite player such as Bobrovsky.
2: Sergei's a real game changer for us in terms of the stability, the consistency, the durability. Obviously, the resume speaks for itself. Possibly ends up being the best in that position of all time. And to be able to secure a player like that for this team that's looking to break through. We feel like it was the right player at the right time, not just on the ice, but certainly off the ice. The mentorship, the professionalism, again, the championship pedigree. We thought about it all different angles, the full package, just made a lot of sense. And you always have your own opinions, but to actually be able to land a player of that caliber, he's looking to win. I think it says a lot about the organization. It says a lot about the ownership and a lot about the player leadership. He really believes in these guys, which is great.
0: And following the acquisition of Bobrovsky, Toronto shipped off goaltender Dennis Hildeby and multiple draft picks to the Tampa Bay Lightning in exchange for forward Nick Paul. Meantime, Toronto's sending restricted free agent Nick Robertson to the Penguins in exchange for a fourth-round pick. The 24-year-old forward was drafted 53rd overall by the Leafs in 2019. Last season, he had 16 goals, 32 points over 78 games. And Toronto stayed busy throughout the day, adding some forward depth. Jack Roslovic, Colton Sissons, and Teddy Bluger all joining Toronto on two-year deals. And SiriusXM host Ryan Patton joined us with his reaction to today's moves.
3: This has been rumored for a little while. Sergei Bobrovsky's name has been linked to Toronto. And what I like about this deal, number one, is the term. And it's a three-year deal at $21 million. Originally, reports came out that he wanted to be the top-paid goaltender in the NHL. Now, at 37, I get the resume is very good, but that time has passed since you would be the top-paid goaltender. And then the term he was after, from what I gather, was 6 or 7 years, which made absolutely no sense. So I like this term, and I think even still people are saying, well, it's 3 years and he's 37. That's still going to push him to 40, 41. Look at this as just kind of a one-year deal, even though it's three. Focus in on 26, 27, and go from there. I love the deal. And again, Sergei Bobrovsky really wanted a change. He really did. And I don't think the Panthers wanted to give him what he wanted.
0: And Toronto's coming off a disappointing season, which saw them miss the playoffs for the first time since 2016. And this is Toronto's breaking news. CP24, we'll have a look at Toronto's top stories next.
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gorgeous Greek neighborhood. 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It's a place you go if you want bustling patios, amazing food, and just the best time. 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And here at Messini's Authentic Gyros, you can get anything, and it all feels like it's homemade. I went with the chicken gyro, and I'll be honest, I'm an expressive eater, so I'm going to do my best to not make a mess. It's a gyro dance. Mmm. Only a couple steps north of the main drag is Serrano Bakery, a Greek spot that is a staple in the Danforth neighborhood, and they are known for their amazing selection of baklava. If you have a sweet tooth, this is the place you need to be when you're visiting the city. Another gem in the city is this amazing Ethiopian restaurant. They have got some of the most incredible food, and when it comes to flavor and options, girl, thank you so much. It is endless. When I tell you, color, explosion, authenticity, I'm gonna need some help with this. Built back in 1919, originally as a movie theater, the Danforth Music Hall is a legendary music venue here in the city. Now, the tech has obviously updated quite a bit since 1919, but that original charm is still there. Blooming since 1911, Percy Waters Flower Market is an OG staple here in the Danforth. You have beautiful arrangements that will take your breath away. I mean, what more could a girl ask for? Toronto's Danforth neighborhood has it all, from incredible Greek authentic food to some really unique food finds and some Instagrammable spots. For more information, you can visit our website.

0: Fireworks lighting up the night sky across the country, capping off Canada Day celebrations. But the festivities didn't all go according to plan. Good evening. Several events across the GTA were canceled this evening due to the weather. This comes amid an extreme heat warning, which is expected to last until Friday. And while some fireworks shows were canceled, others went off with a bang. And CP24's Andrew Brennan is live at Brampton's Jacuzzi Park. Andrew, how were the fireworks this year?
1: They went off with a shebang. We'll do that in honor of Drake in his new album this year, Raheem. But all things considered, it actually went pretty well. Because when you think about it, we were in the middle of what became not so much of a storm here, but elsewhere in the GTHA, they got actually pelted with a lot more rain. And then even further east of us, I know it got really bad in the nation's capital. That being said, there even some of the cancellations weren't just because of the weather. It was the impacts from the weather on the power grid. There were areas where, for instance, the hydro went down. Some cities had to inevitably cancel things, even when the skies cleared and ultimately things were looking like smooth sailing. But here in Brampton, although there was a delay of a couple of hours to get everything off and running for the main draws on the stage, you got a lot of people that got to enjoy themselves once things were back in Canada Day full form. We spoke with people as they were doing their thing. We also got to watch the spectacle, which truly was a spectacle, with all those fireworks that went off at 10 o'clock as they were doing in all the municipalities that continued with their fireworks and the annual tradition that it is. It was one of those experiences where you get to hear people oohing and aahing, a couple of babies not so happy about it and crying, but their parents enjoying it quite a lot. And there were no dogs here, and thankfully that was good for them. That ultimately would have been a little bit more of a scary situation for our four-legged friends. But those that we spoke to after the fireworks were done definitely had a lot of things to tell us about, what it means to be Canadian, what it means to be able to spend a stat holiday with their friends and family, what it means to enjoy a spectacle like a fireworks show with their loved ones, and also what it means to tell the news about how much fun they had.
2: It's been fun. The best thing about it was the food, and it's been really fun. I'm hoping to come back next year.
3: It is one of the most diverse countries in the world, and you can see it in this park.
4: Yeah, we're spreading the love here from Jamaica to Canada. I love it here. Yes. And spending time with family is awesome.
5: Oh, it's amazing, man. I like Canada so much. It's a beautiful thing, beautiful country, and everybody gets along. I'm very happy. I'm very happy. Yes! Let's go, Canada!
6: Yeah! Yeah, we enjoy it. I love this country very much. Happy Canada Day.
7: Riding around, seeing the fireworks, everything, having fun. I really like the fireworks. The show was great. I mean, we were in Mississauga. It was much better here, I think. And I really like Chingakazi Park.
1: Among the other things that people were telling us they were thankful for this Canada Day, Raheem, here's a few of them. So one, we had some people talking about the return of Kawhi. I know you've been a little salty on that. You know, it is what it is. But there was some people saying that they're jazzed about the return of the board, man. We had some people talking about how they want to cheer on Team Canada on the weekend. And also, because Brampton is home to about a half dozen of the men's national team squad, they wanted to make sure that they gave that shout out here. But you know what? We got to enjoy ourselves with the people and have a blast doing it. So weather came as it did, and also it went away and skies were blue and clear after that. Reporting live from not so blue skies anymore as it's dark here at Jacuzzi Park, I'm Andrew Brennan. I'll send it back to you inside.
0: And just like that, shebang, Andrew is done. Thanks for that, Andrew. Now, earlier today, a special Canada Day celebration took place right here in the city. A citizenship ceremony was held in Nathan Phillips Square, welcoming the newest Canadians who had to battle sweltering conditions. CTV's Mike Walker reports.
8: I swear.
9: Beaming with pride, 50 new Canadians take the oath of citizenship on Canada Day.
10: I feel like I'm more now part of the community. I'm officially Canadian.
8: Congratulations, you're now Canadian.
11: I'm extremely excited. This has been a dream in the making.
9: For many like Nita Lavas, today marks a new chapter after a long journey.
11: I believe that this was also about

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0: Across the city, people wrapped in red and white. But on this Canada Day, the extreme heat had people looking for relief and shade at any opportunity.
4: This is Toronto. 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
4: And get down to Harbourfront and get some cool breeze off the lake.
0: A heat warning remains in effect, the humidity making it feel like the 40s.
6: It's really hot. A scorcher.
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9: We'll have more news in a moment, but first here's a live look at the city this hour. If you are outside, it remains warm. Let's get right to the boards because there's a lot of them. Weather alerts right across southwestern Ontario for that heat warning. Temperatures right now, 26 degrees in Toronto, still feeling like 34 this hour. Yes, it is quite warm. Here's your satellite radar. Not much activity here right now. There are some scattered showers up north in the Bancroft area, but the ones that were here in the GTA have now passed. Here's your overnight at a glance. Our overnight low will be 24 degrees. Normal for this time of year, for context, is 16. And by 8 a.m. tomorrow, it'll already be feeling like 33. We'll have more of your full forecast coming up. All World Cup broadcasts planned at Nathan Phillips Square tomorrow have been called off. The city releasing a statement tonight saying that due to extreme heat, all FIFA matches scheduled to play at Nathan Phillips Square tomorrow are canceled. The city says that while the main site is closed, FIFA Fan Fest at Fort York remains open for ticket holders. There will be enhanced heat relief measures at the watch party, including misting stations, a shaded cooling area, free drinking water trailers, and on-site medical and first aid staff. In other news, two people have been seriously hurt in a stabbing in Scarborough tonight. It happened just before 10 o'clock near Nugget Avenue and McCowan Road. Toronto police say two people were taken to hospital with serious injuries and the suspect or suspects fled on the scene. No description has been released and the investigation is ongoing. Minor injuries reported after a giant inflatable attraction collapsed in Scarborough. This was the scene outside Bridalwood Mall on Warden Avenue today. Toronto police say they got reports of an inflatable bouncy castle that flipped over in the wind. Two people were taken to hospital with minor injuries. An SUV in the parking lot appears to have extensive front end damage as a result of the incident. The Ministry of Labor has been notified.
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3: Welcome back. It is a warm evening in the city of Toronto, and get ready because it only gets hotter as we get into tomorrow. Temperatures right now, 26 degrees in the city, feeling like 34. Windsor, feeling like 37. Tonight's lows, just 24 degrees, and there is a humidex overnight as well. Here's your camp day forecast after the Canada Day holiday. Kids going to camp tomorrow. Hopefully you bring lots of sunscreen and hats and water. By noon, it'll be feeling like 39. By 3 p.m., 35 degrees, feeling like 44. That is not a typo. Also a chance of a thunderstorm. That's no surprise. When we get into these sweltering temperatures, it is normal to have a threat of showers. Tomorrow's daytime high, 35 degrees. Tomorrow at a glance, we've talked about this now, a chance of thunder showers, a wind about 20 kilometers per hour, gusting up to 50 kilometers per hour, sunrise 5:40 a.m., sunset just after 9 o'clock. Here's your 7-day forecast. There isn't much relief over the next several days. It isn't until Monday when you can take a look at that overnight low that we actually dip below 20 degrees. That is the only day that our overnight low dips below 20 degrees. And so it is going to be warm. It's the type of weather that you need to stay inside for prolonged periods of time just to kind of cool that body down and make sure you stay hydrated. We talk about this all the time. If you have or know individuals who don't have air conditioning or the elderly, make sure you check in on them. And tomorrow, of course, we have the FIFA World Cup match taking place. If you are heading out there, there is a slight chance of showers, but it doesn't look like it's going to be a washout by game time, which is 7 p.m. A number of new legal and regulatory changes have taken effect in Ontario today. They include a new law giving tenants the right to install a window air conditioner or portable unit if their landlord does not. The age for a publicly funded colorectal cancer screening has now been lowered from 50 to 45. On the roads, drivers can save money by declining some auto insurance accident benefits. Nine types of accident benefits, which had previously been automatic in every policy, are now optional. They include income replacement, caregiver benefits, death and funeral benefits, lost educational expenses, and damage to personal items. The changes could save a driver up to $100 a year in premiums. However, some experts say they could lead to more legal disputes after collisions if drivers opt out of benefits without fully understanding the financial consequences. There is increased bus service on the 22 Coxwell and 92 Woodbine buses to get riders back home from tonight's fireworks shows. Otherwise, the TTC is operating on a holiday schedule today, an extended version of its usual Sunday schedule. Regular weekday service will resume tomorrow. GO Transit is on a Saturday schedule, but trips may take longer than scheduled because of heat-related service changes. Metrolink says trains are required to run at slower speeds, and some may be delayed by 10 to 15 minutes. The agency recommends checking online for the latest update on service.

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22: Cristiano Ronaldo and Portugal have officially landed in Toronto. The team arrived at the Delta Hotel downtown this afternoon, and hundreds of fans lined up outside to get a glimpse of the team and cheer them on as they prepare for their do-or-die matchup against Croatia tomorrow at Toronto Stadium in the round of 32. Now, from the airport to the hotel to the Portugal training session at Centennial Park in Etobicoke, diehard fans followed the team to watch them train for tomorrow's matchup. Many of them most excited to see number 7 in their city.
23: It's like really amazing to see like everyone cheering and screaming, and because like the show, like they're proud of Portugal.
24: I don't believe it. I see them in Toronto, my hometown now. So. It's crazy.
25: This is a mind-blowing experience for me. Like, I can't believe that I'm actually here seeing Cristiano Ronaldo in real life. Yeah. Like, this is, like, truly fascinating.
26: I feel like he's just a very hard worker, and he can inspire lots of people to, like, work hard and chase their dreams.
27: I'm just here for the love of the game. Ronaldo is such an icon. He's been known for many years. He may or may not be one of the best players ever to play, not only this generation, but of all time.
22: Toronto Stadium will be loud tomorrow when Cristiano Ronaldo and Portugal take on Croatia at 7 p.m. Both CTV News and CP24 will be in the streets bringing you live coverage before and after the match. The Blue Jays were decked out in red for Canada Day as they wrapped up their series with the New York Mets.
0: Oh, Canada, our home and native land.
22: A massive Canadian flag was unfurled in the outfield ahead of first pitch. Members of the Canadian Armed Forces held the flag during the singing of the national anthem.
1: He's hit this one pretty well to the opposite field. It is gone!
22: Rookie Sean Keyes gave the Jays a 5-0 lead with his first big league homer in the third inning. The team extended their lead to 9-0 with a homer in the seventh inning. They went on to win the game 9-3. The Jays will have tomorrow off before heading to Seattle to begin a series with the Mariners on Friday. The Maple Leafs lived up to the hype surrounding free agent frenzy today. The club making several moves, most notably landing a veteran goaltender who led the Florida Panthers to back-to-back Stanley Cup championships and now hopes to guide Toronto to its first cup since 1967.
2: The Toronto Maple Leafs made a big splash on the first day of NHL free agency, adding new faces and a clear outlook for next season.
3: Where the Leafs are going and where they think they're trying to get to is very clear. They are retooling. They are not rebuilding. They want last year to be a one-year aberration, right back contending for division titles.
2: Sergei Bobrovsky is the biggest signing coming north of the border. His Stanley Cup pedigree speaks for itself, but inking a three-year deal at 37 years old and coming off a down year in Florida, there are some question marks, but not by the Leafs brass. General manager John Chyka calls Bobrovsky a game changer.
4: I think it's the body of work. I think it's, you know, who he is as a person. I think it's his habits, how he approaches the game, his body. Just an impressive guy overall.
2: The Leafs also acquired Mississauga's own Nick Paul in a trade with the Tampa Bay Lightning. The blue and white sending goalie Dennis Hildeby and two draft picks to get the 31-year-old forward. And that's not all. The Leafs reached free agent deals with Jack Roslovic, Colton Sissons, and Teddy Bluger, each signing a two-year deal.
5: A lot of people will look at these contracts and think, well, two-year deals for Roslovic and at $8 and $8.25 million as well for Sissons. You can go back and forth with that, but that's the market, and that's what the Leafs were looking for, and they had cap space to do so.
2: Meanwhile, not returning to the Buds is Nick Robertson. The Pittsburgh Penguins acquired the Leafs forward for a fourth-round draft pick in 2028. When you take all of these moves and add the Leafs' latest draft pick, first overall Gavin McKenna, it'll be a whole new team hitting the ice for fans to watch come this fall.

0: Can you change my hand back into cash?
1: Why do you love turning people's valuables into cash?
2: Because
3: that's what heroes do.

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1: I lost someone really close to me from cancer. If we had something like this, we would have caught it a lot sooner and maybe had a different outcome. The only real way to check that out is with the whole body MRI. Receiving my results was the best feeling in the world. Finding out that nothing was seriously wrong. What more could you ask for?
2: Detect early stage cancers and over 500 other diseases with zero radiation. Peace of mind is just a scan away.

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1: I'm Russell Oliver of Oliver Jewelry, and I buy your gold, diamonds, and watches.
2: Dad, it's not Oliver Jewelry anymore. It's Oliver's.
1: Oliver's! Oh, yeah!
3: Two brothers from Toronto have helped make The Outsiders a four-time Tony Award-winning musical. However, a key scene in the production plays without music. CTV's Andrea Kay spoke with them about the unique choreography.
4: Rick and Jeff Cooperman are dancers, directors, and choreographers who use movement to tell a story on stage, film, and television.
5: Why should I be happy? You're the one everyone loves!
4: Like this penultimate fight scene in Paul Rudd's latest miniseries, Living With Yourself. But it's their work on the Best New Musical Tony Award winner, The Outsiders, which recently brought them home to Toronto. The show's highlight is the rumble.
6: It was a tall order. It's an iconic moment. And in Adam's stage direction, there's no music. So there are so many logistical challenges. How do we get people in sync? How do we keep people safe as they're throwing their bodies around the stage?
4: Ironically, the scene is performed without music. It's the sound effects, dramatic light, and pulse racing movement which tell the story. The Harvard and Princeton graduates didn't plan on the careers they now have. It happened organically.
6: We never set out to do it. It wasn't a grand plan. But we realized that when we would come together, the work was better and it was more fun. So we decided to give it a go.
4: They hold third-degree black belts in karate and have danced since they were 5 years old.
7: The choreography is one tool in a toolbox that we have as artists to tell a story in the most compelling way possible.
4: Theirs isn't traditional choreography. That, coupled with the decades-old story of The Outsiders, boys who become family, is bringing people to the theater.
6: Hearing how impactful the show is to young people and hearing the stories of young people coming and saying it really helped them through a tough time, for example, I think that's one of the most gratifying.
3: 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For all of us, this is CTV News. Have a good night. I'm Raheem Ladani. We'll see you tomorrow.

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11: The crown is a weight that crushes. 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

0: Well, hello there, and welcome again to Ask a Lawyer here on CP24. We're glad you could join us for hopefully the entire 30 minutes. We will educate you. That's the one thing we can do well on this show for sure. John Scholes here joining me momentarily. On your screen will be Lior Samfiru, employment lawyer at employmentlawyer.ca. You can always reach out to Lior and the team if you have questions, problems at work, things going south. Don't sit back and take it and wonder. Don't go online and search. Make the phone call to Lior and his team. That number 1-855-821-5900. In fact, you can match it up with the email address, ask@employmentlawyer.ca as well. We'll give you some other contact information throughout the show. We got emails, we got phone calls, we got a main topic today in the show again. This one's important as well. Employment rights your family and friends must know. We'll get to that in the second segment. But Lior, as we always get warmed up and kick off the show, as we say, a little week that was. What's on your mind this week?
1: Employment law. Employment law is what's on my mind always. That's kind of how I roll. Well, the good news is there's a lot to talk about. So even though you may have seen the show before, we're going to cover topics that you may not have heard of before, rights that you didn't know you have. That's the name of the game here, to inform you and educate you, because information is power. That's what you need to have. It's not a fair fight if your employer has all the knowledge about workplace rights and you don't have any of the knowledge. How can that even be fair? Well, we're making it fair. We're telling you what you need to know about your job, your workplace rights, so you don't have to go out there digging through a hole online, a big maze of misinformation. We'll give you the real truth right here, right now, what to do if you've lost your job, the legality of that, what to do if your compensation has changed, what to do if your employer won't accommodate you, what to do if your disability insurance plan that you have through your employer won't pay you as they should. Whatever the issue, whatever the problem, we will touch on it right here, right now. But despite everything we're going to do, we are not able to cover in 30 minutes every issue, every topic. So if you want to continue the conversation beyond the show, if you want to ask questions about your specific matter, let's have that conversation. Reach out by phone and email. We'll give you that contact information throughout the show, so stay tuned for that. But right now, let's start off with the case of the day, where I always like to start. And this case of the day is a good example of all these misconceptions that are out there when it comes to employment law. So the person that I spoke to earlier this week, she had worked for a very small retailer for about 7 years, okay? And things were going well, but unfortunately, like so many other retailers, that retailer was struggling. They had to cut costs. So reluctantly, they let her go. She had a really good relationship with them, so there was no bad blood or bad feelings, but business was slow. They had to let her go. So she had said, well, you know, what about severance? Do I get severance? And they said, well, no, we looked into this, and we're a small employer. We only have a tiny payroll. Our payroll is like a couple hundred thousand dollars. So we don't have to pay because severance is only for big companies with a big payroll. Those are the ones that pay severance, not us. That didn't sound right to her, thankfully. And she called me and really wanted to understand, does she get severance in this situation? I was so glad. I was delighted that she called me because, yes, of course she gets severance. This idea that the size of the payroll, the size of the employer is what matters for severance is not true. It's false. It's a misconception. Your full termination entitlements, your full severance has nothing to do with whether you work for a big company or a small company. Of course, she was owed severance. For her, that meant right around 8 months pay. 8 months. That's a lot. So I'm going to help her get that. Her employer is going to pay it once I educate them. Again, it's not a bad employer. Even employers get this wrong. And I know that every day people walk away from their termination entitlements because they believe some of these misconceptions, like you only have to work for a certain period of time to get severance, or the size of the company is going to affect the amount of severance. None of that is true. If you lost your job, you are owed severance. I can't make it any simpler. And that severance could be 24 months pay, even more in some cases. So always, always reach out, no matter what, if you've lost your job.
0: Always a great way to set the tone, Lior, with the week that was, another good one. We always want to remind people as well, you can catch our radio show as well. We've been doing that for years and years. You'd be shocked if I took you how far back it's gone, but that's okay. We're all getting a little older. But we get a lot of great listeners on the show. They call in. They provide great questions, great information. Employmentlawyer.ca to find a station near you. First phone call of this show, Lior, is coming up right now. Listen up.
2: The company I work for, it really looks like they're going to be closing down in the next, let's say, 6 months. I've been there 28 years, and I'm wondering what kind of severance package I would be entitled to.
3: How old are you?
2: I'm 60.
3: And what do you do there? What's your position with the company?
2: I'm a shipper. I drive a tow motor.
1: So obviously very unfortunate. 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And let's see what this employee is owed. 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And by the way, it's probably 24, not 18, 20, or even 22. It's 24 months. 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The severance calculator is completely free, completely anonymous, no credit cards, no names. 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

0: Okay, and welcome back. Ask a Lawyer, CP24, John Scholes here, and always Lior Samfiru joining us and joining you, joining me. You want to reach out to Lior anytime, always reachable. 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Main topic time, Lior. I know you carved this one out special just for yourself because it's important information. We mentioned friends, family, colleagues, pretty much everybody you know who has a job should know this stuff. Employment rights, they got to know. Number one, employers can't force major job changes.
1: Yeah, you maybe ask some questions. Things may come up at the dinner table or you're hanging out with your friends. Things you need to know so you can educate others. And one of the main things is this: your employer cannot make major changes to terms of employment. Your employer doesn't have that right. Even though it's the employer, it does not have a right to make significant major changes to your terms of employment, to your hours, to your pay, to your work location, to your work responsibilities. That can all be a constructive dismissal. Okay, that means you could potentially treat your employment as terminated and get severance. Of course, I don't want anyone quitting before you speak to me. Okay, don't just quit because you believe it's a constructive dismissal. Let's talk. Let's do it correctly. But your rights, if you're facing a major change, is to say, no, I'm not okay with that. I'm not accepting it. Because if you accept it, you may then give the company the right to do it again. Your friends, your family should know that as well. If they come home and they say, yeah, my boss is reducing my pay, tell them constructive dismissal. Tell them to reach out because they do have rights.
0: Another employment right you got to know, Lior, and a lot of people out there watching this show are under this one, or they think they are properly. That is the myth of the independent contractor.
1: That is a massive one. I'm guaranteeing you right now, there's probably a few hundred people watching us right now who believe they're independent contractors, but they're not. It is very common to be misclassified as an independent contractor when you're actually an employee. The law decides if you're an employee or an independent contractor. You don't decide that. I don't decide that. We have laws to take care of that. So if you look like an employee and act like an employee, you are an employee. Doesn't matter what you signed. Doesn't matter what the piece of paper says or how you pay your taxes. If you have a job, you work for one company, they tell you what to do. You are an employee. That means you're owed vacation pay and overtime pay. And of course, you're owed severance if you lose your job. So what you call yourself doesn't matter. By the way, I mentioned the Pocket Employment Lawyer. If you go to pocketemploymentlawyer.ca, we have a tool there that assesses if you're a contractor or an employee. Click on that, use it, and of course, tell your family and friends to use that as well.
0: And the final one we're going to cover on the show today, Lior, about employment rights that family, friends, and your colleagues must know. You and I have been shouting this from the rooftops for almost 15 years, and that is severance is not just a week per year, right?
1: No. Man, oh man, is this a big one? Is this a big one that you need to know and you need to spread the good word to your family, to your friends, to everyone you know? Shout it from the rooftops. It's so important. When it comes to severance, it's not a week per year or even 2 weeks per year. It's a heck of a lot more than that. And it's based on your age, your position, and the length of your employment. 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So no, it's not a week per year of service. That's a myth. That's false. That's a misunderstanding of the law. If you lost your job, your entitlements are greater. 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
0: Lior, you always cover off the main topic fully and completely, which means we still have time to squeeze in a phone call before the break. So let's have a listen.
2: I have an employee who is off on maternity leave and her job is no longer available for her to come back to. So I'm wondering what my obligations are.
0: Great question.
1: So the first thing is this. You want to ask yourself, if you're an employer, when is this person coming back from parental leave? Are they coming back now or are they coming back much later, a year from now? Because you may not have a job for them now. Their job may be eliminated. But what if they're not coming back a year from now? You may have a job by then. So here's what I would do. I would tell this person just a heads up that as of right now, because of this restructuring, we don't have a job for you, just so that you know that. Things may change, and if they do change by the time you're ready to come back, I'll let you know. If they don't change, we'll pay you severance at that time. And then, of course, you have to pay severance. keep in mind, you have to make all efforts to bring the person back. If legitimately there's no job, if legitimately it's impossible, something major has happened that had nothing to do with the parental leave, then and only then can you terminate with full severance. Okay, but you have to try to bring them back, and don't be too proactive. Don't tell them, hey, I know already that a year from now, I don't have a job for you, because you don't. You don't have a crystal ball, so don't terminate in that situation, because that could be a human rights violation and an employment standards violation as well.
0: We will take a short pause. On the other side, Lior will expand on the other half of what the firm does, that is covering off disability law. We'll do that as we continue more Ask a Lawyer right here. This is CP24.
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0: And welcome back. So good you stuck around through the break. We really appreciate that. John Scholes, Lior Samfiru, every week here on Ask a Lawyer. And it's generally employment law, but this is the time of the show where we like to switch tracks a little bit to the other half of what the firm does. In fact, they're often in lockstep, and that is disability law. To reach out to Lior and the team in that regard, phone number's the same, 1-855-821-5900. Little bit of a tweak on the email. It's ask@disabilityrights.ca for the purpose of this segment. Lior, I mentioned, you work together all the time, so break that down a little for me. What does that mean?
1: So a lot of employees, maybe even most employees, have a benefits package through work, health, dental, etc. One of the benefits that employees often have is disability coverage, short-term and long-term disability. And that's an extremely important benefit because the idea behind that benefit is if something happens to you health-wise that makes you unable to work, well, no worries, there's this benefit, there's this short-term or long-term disability benefit that will pay you money, that will pay you your income while you're unable to work until you get better. Probably one of the most important benefits you can have in a benefit plan. So far, so good. But what happens when the insurance company that's responsible for paying you that benefit doesn't do it? They disagree with your doctor, they deny your benefits, they cut you off before you're ready to go back to work. Well, that leaves you in a terrible situation. We all need to have income to pay our bills to live. So what do we do? Well, the good news is that as unfair as that is, we have a whole team dealing exclusively with that, making sure that the insurance company does what it's supposed to do, doesn't deny your claim, pays your benefits, doesn't cut you off before you're ready to come back to work. That doesn't mean they're not going to try. It means we're not going to let them. Remember, being denied doesn't mean you're defeated. If you're denied disability benefits or cut off, let's talk. There's a whole team there ready, willing, and able to help you immediately.
0: And we can illustrate that even further perfectly, Lior, with the phone call, which we're going to get to right now. Listen up.
2: A few personal issues have led to severe panic attacks and anxiety to the point where I can't work. I saw my doctor and applied for long-term disability benefits, but the insurance company denied my claim, saying I didn't have enough medical proof. What should my next step be?
1: You know, not having, or the insurance company saying you don't have enough medical proof is just another way for them to say, we don't believe you. Ridiculous. And the reason they're saying that is because having anxiety, having these kind of mental health issues don't show up on an x-ray, right? You can't look at an x-ray and say, aha, I see the condition there. So that's why we see those things. It's so wrong because these mental health issues can be very severe. Now, the good news is a denial is not the final word. Your insurance company hopes you'll go away, or maybe they hope you'll file an internal appeal process so they can deny you again. It's a waste of time, that appeal process. Once they hear from us, once we tell them you have to, because they know they have to, frankly, but once we call them on it, they will pay what they're supposed to pay. If you're dealing with a mental health issue, if your doctor says you can't work, you know you can't work, your insurer should be paying you in that situation, not making your life more difficult, not putting more obstacles in your way. If for some reason your insurance company has decided to take that route, call me. We have a whole team, as I said, ready to help you right away.
0: And by the way, that phone call, the consultation is free of charge as well when you're going down that disability phone call route. I want to get to an email, Lior, underneath the same topic. It says the insurance company wants me to attend an independent medical examination. We call it an IME. Do I have to go and should I be worried?
1: This does come up often, and an insurance company is going to look for reasons not to pay, and they're hoping that an independent medical exam is going to give them different information from your doctor. In most cases, if your insurance company wants you to attend an independent medical exam, you do need to attend. You do need to attend because if you don't, it may give the company, the insurance company, the ability to say, well, you're not attending, so we don't have to pay you. So you do have to attend. Now, it's not ideal, but that's okay. Ultimately, your doctor is going to have more say, more weight. Now, if they want you to travel really far to attend the medical exam, you may be able to say no. But in most cases, you should attend. Don't worry about that. There's ways to challenge that doctor if we need to. It's not going to be good enough for the insurance company to say, look at what that doctor said. We don't have to pay you. Your doctor knows you best. Your doctor has the best, most comprehensive history about you and your health. So ultimately, if your doctor is supporting you, whatever that independent medical exam says, you should still be getting disability benefits. So please attend the independent medical exam. And if your insurance company does anything to even suggest that they're going to deny your benefits or cut you off benefits, you reach out and we'll help you.
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0: Okay, we're back here for a couple minutes. A reminder as well, always reach out after the show and going forward to Lior and the team. There's that number, 1-855-821-5900. Ask at employmentlawyer.ca. Use the QR code in the top right of your screen as well. Like to wrap up the show this week and get us out of here, Lior, with a phone call. So we'll do that now and we'll talk about it. Here it comes.
1: Been working with the company for almost 5 years. I got my letter of termination about 2 weeks ago. Termination without cause basis, so no explanation was provided or anything like that. I was told that I'm only allowed to get about 4 weeks of pay due, and the company has no obligation to give me more.
2: How old are you? What kind of a position?
1: 44, a manager.
3: Well, first of all, obviously it's not nice to let someone go and not tell them why, not give them any information. 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Of course he does. 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That's how severance works. 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

that? Maybe it's Ronaldo. Well, Portugal's taking to the field at Centennial Park ahead of its World Cup match against Croatia tomorrow. We'll see how fans are feeling straight ahead. And we hope you're enjoying this Canada Day with fireworks lighting up the sky across the GTA and the country tonight. We'll have those festivities straight ahead. And the Leafs sign Sergei Bobrovsky to a 3-year deal. We'll have more on their other signings and trades. This is Toronto's breaking news, CP24. I'm Liz West. Large crowds were in Shinkoozie Park in Brampton.

0: later on in the show. But as that severe thunderstorm watch came through, we had people being told to leave or seek shelter. There were other celebrations across the GTHA that got canceled, even going through the Golden Horseshoe. And I know that in Ottawa and the nation's capital, even worse. But just in terms of how it was here, getting a chance to speak with people, we had not only some excellent music being put on display and a very thankful crowd, even though the sets were truncated and shortened because of the delay ultimately, but that didn't stop them from having their fun. And on top of that, we had the big shebang. Don't sue me for that, Drake, by the way. But we had the beautiful fireworks display to cap everything off, and it went on for several minutes. You had people in the crowd oohing and aahing and whistling, and one kid a little scared. I know that dogs and cats are also not a big fan, but plenty of these humans were. We were asking these folks on this Canada Day, as we get to celebrate our country's birthday, and also think about what it means to be Canadian, how they're doing, how they're feeling, what they've been doing for this Canada Day beyond speaking with us on CP24. And we got some pretty good answers as well.
1: It's been fun. The best thing about it was the food. And it's been really fun. I'm hoping to come back next year.
2: It is one of the most diverse countries in the world, and you can see it in this park.
3: Yeah, we're spreading the love here from Jamaica to Canada. I love it here.
4: Yes.
3: And spending time with family is awesome.
4: Oh, it's amazing, man. I like Canada so much. It's a beautiful thing, beautiful country, and everybody gets along. I'm very happy. I'm very happy, yes! Let's go, Canada!
5: Yeah! Yeah, we enjoy it. I love this country very much. Happy Canada Day.
1: Riding around, seeing the fireworks, everything, having fun. I really like the fireworks. The show was great. I mean, we were in Mississauga. It was much better here, I think. And I really like Chingakazi Park.
0: Now, as we get set for the next shebang next year, Liz, the most important thing we can do right now is just take in every moment as we can. And also, as you heard some of those people saying, getting to do with family, whether it's our, you know, blood relatives or our work family, just enjoying the ride along the way. Back to you.
6: All right. Thanks for that. Enjoy the rest of your night. That's CP24's Andrew Brennan. And a special Canada Day celebration took place earlier in the day right here in the city. A citizenship ceremony held at Nathan Phillips Square this afternoon, welcoming the newest Canadians who had to battle sweltering conditions. CTV's Mike Walker reports.
7: I swear.
8: Beaming with pride, 50 new Canadians take the oath of citizenship on Canada Day.
9: I feel like I'm more now part of the community. I'm officially Canadian.
7: Congratulations, you guys, Canadians.
10: I'm extremely excited. This has been a dream in the making. Okay.
8: For many like Nita Lavas, today marks a new chapter after a long journey.
10: I believe that this was also about a better standard of living for us, having a community.
8: Those taking the citizenship oath are from 26 different countries.
11: Inside of me, I do feel Canadian, but now it's official.
8: Katia Alvito is originally from Ecuador and first came to Canada 11 years ago as a university student.
11: I think it's part of being of a nation that's just so diverse and warm, kind.
8: In East York, people marked 159 years since Confederation by lining the streets for the annual parade.
12: I love this country. This is one of the best countries on the planet Earth and one of the safest countries.
8: This is the 70th year for the parade, with community members and politicians marching in the streets, showing off their Canadian pride.
13: To celebrate our country, a country that embraces, a country that all are welcome and all belong.
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8: A heat warning remains in effect, the humidity making it feel like the 40s.
18: 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That's gotcha.
8: The city making water trailers and misting stations available to help people keep cool celebrating at Nathan Phillips Square.
15: Is it providing any relief?
17: Yeah, it is. Yeah, I think you can take it later on.
8: And for many, time in the shade providing an opportunity to reflect on what Canada

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4: And this is Toronto's breaking news. CP24 soccer fans filled Centennial Park in Etobicoke today to get a peek of Ronaldo and Portugal practicing ahead of tomorrow's big game. We'll have more on that coming up.
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10: Did I mention you can take 2 years to pay?
9: Leon's. 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
4: Cristiano Ronaldo and Portugal have officially landed in Toronto. The team arrived at the Delta Hotel downtown this afternoon, where hundreds of fans were lined up outside just trying to get a glimpse of the team and then cheer them on as they prepare for their do-or-die matchup against Croatia tomorrow at Toronto Stadium in the round of 32. And from the airport to the hotel to the Portugal training session at Centennial Park in Etobicoke, the fans followed the team to watch them train for tomorrow's matchup. Many of them most excited to see Ronaldo in their city.
11: Beatles.
10: Cool, and it was like really amazing to see like everyone cheering and screaming, and because like the show, like they're proud of Portugal.
12: I don't believe I see him in Toronto, my hometown now. So it's crazy.
13: This is a mind-blowing experience for me. Like I can't believe that I'm actually here, seeing Cristiano Ronaldo in real life. Like this is like truly fascinating.
14: I feel like he's just a very hard worker, and he can inspire lots of people to like work hard and chase their dreams.
15: I'm just here for the love of the game. Ronaldo is such an icon. He's been known for many years. He may or may not be one of the best players ever to play, not only this generation, but of all time.
4: And Toronto Stadium will be loud tomorrow. That's when Cristiano Ronaldo and Portugal take on Croatia. The match begins at 7 p.m. and CP24 will be in the streets, bringing you live local coverage before and after the match. And all World Cup broadcasts planned at Nathan Phillips Square tomorrow have been canceled. The city releasing a statement tonight saying that due to extreme heat, all FIFA matches scheduled to play at Nathan Phillips Square tomorrow are canceled. The city says that while the main site is closed, FIFA Fan Fest at Fort York remains open for ticket holders, and there will be enhanced heat relief measures at the watch party, including misting stations, a shaded cooling area, free drinking water trailers, and on-site medical and first aid staff. And this is Toronto's breaking news. CP24, minor injuries reported after a giant inflatable attraction collapsed in Scarborough. We'll give you the details after the break.
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0: Brazil taking to the field at Centennial Park ahead of its World Cup match against Croatia tomorrow. We see Ronaldo there, and we'll see how fans are feeling straight ahead. The GTHA continues to be under an extreme heat wave tonight, with hottest temperatures expected to continue into Thursday. More on what to expect if you're heading outside straight ahead. And the Leafs were extremely busy today, making several new additions, headlined by goaltender Sergei Bobrovsky. We'll have more on their other signings and trades. Stay with CP24 for more on these stories. For further details, head to cp24.com and the CP24 app. And minor injuries reported after a giant inflatable attraction collapsed in Scarborough. So this was the scene outside Bridalwood Mall on Warden Avenue today. Toronto police say they got reports of an inflatable bouncy castle that flipped over in the wind. Two people were taken to hospital with minor injuries. An SUV in the parking lot appears to have extensive front-end damage as a result of the incident. The Ministry of Labor has been notified. And two people have been seriously hurt in a stabbing in Scarborough tonight. This happened just before 10 o'clock near Nugget Avenue and McCowan Road. Toronto police say two people were taken to hospital with serious injuries and the suspect or suspects fled the scene. No description has been released and the investigation is ongoing. And sizzling temperatures continue to beat down on the GTA. There's no end in sight. We remain under a heat warning that will continue until Friday. CTV's Siobhan Moore spent time at the beach with people enjoying the hot weather.
1: These aren't quite the dog days of summer, but we're getting there. Like a magnet, the water's edge draws people in to paddle, skip stones, catch a breeze, lounge in the shade.
2: It's nice and cool down here.
1: Or move and soak it all in.
3: Sun. Sky.
1: These friends sticking to their outdoor workout despite a heat wave stretching through the week.
4: I think it definitely takes more like mental resilience to keep pushing yourself.
5: Yeah, definitely. Had to like pack up on the Gatorade electrolytes, make sure you're hydrated and everything.
1: Paula and Igor just escaped 40 degree days in France.
6: We just came back to Toronto 2 days ago, so it feels very good here.
1: Using some tips they picked up on the road.
7: The best way to keep the apartment cool, even though it's hot outside, it's not to open everything, but it is to close.
1: The heat will scorch through Canada Day and a Portugal-Croatia World Cup match in Toronto Thursday. If you plan to watch outside,
8: making sure you're wearing a hat or maybe having some sun protection, staying hydrated through that game as well, and paying attention to symptoms. So, you know, it kind of can start, people feel a little bit of a headache, a bit tired, maybe some nausea, a little bit dizzy.
1: Signs you need a break from the heat. Medical staff will be on the lookout for those signs at FIFA Fan Fest, with misting stations and drinking water trailers too. Those trailers are also being set up in spots around Toronto Stadium and Fort York. Now, the heat may put a kink in GO train travel. Trains moving at a slower speed. Some trips could be late or canceled altogether. A trip to the lakefront making this run of high heat and humidity bearable.
9: I love it now, especially here and near the water. A little further back, it's still kind of hot, but this is the place to be.
0: And families that were planning a trip to the Toronto Zoo this afternoon for Canada Day, well, they had to find alternative plans. The zoo says the decision to close early was due to a site-wide power outage. The zoo says the closure was out of precaution for the safety and well-being of its animals, staff, volunteers, and guests. The circumstances behind the outage are unclear, and the public's being urged to follow the Toronto Zoo's social media pages for any updates on the situation. And whether you're relaxing at the beach, hanging by the pool, or hosting a backyard cookout, Canada Day is even better with your favorite tunes. And the right portable speaker can set the mood, but you can also not have one that survives splashes, sand, and travel. CTV's Pat Foran has a look at some of the good options on Consumer Alert.
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2: when summer rolls around, sound helps set the mood.
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11: These speakers were selected because they are relatively small, fun, and can hold up to some exposure to elements such as dust and water.
2: Many of these speakers are designed with rugged, water-resistant exteriors that can handle pool days, beach trips, and life on the go. One standout, the Sony Altfield 5. Researchers say it delivers plenty of volume and strong bass. Several recommended models also feature compact cylindrical designs that slide easily into backpacks and even water bottle pockets, like the Bose SoundLink Flex and the JBL Flip 7. Another strong option is the Ultimate Ears Mega Boom 3. It earns solid scores across the board and is powerful enough to fill a medium to large room with sound. And for something even smaller and more budget-friendly, there's the JBL Clip 5. Its sound quality falls short of the others, but testers say it works well for casual listening and podcasts. Plus,
11: it has a built-in carabiner that allows you to hook it on to just about anything that has a loop or a latch, so it's great for taking it on the go.
2: Most Bluetooth speakers work best when your phone or other source stays within 10 meters. Beyond that range, the signal can cut out. Staying close can keep your music with you all summer long. Pat Foran, CTV News.
0: And this is Toronto's breaking news, CP24, the Blue Jays celebrating Canada Day today at the Rogers Centre, and we'll have those highlights coming up. Canada,
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0: The Blue Jays were decked out in red for Canada Day as they wrapped up their series with the New York Mets.

0: A massive Canadian flag unfurled in the outfield ahead of the first pitch. Members of the Canadian Armed Forces holding the flag during the signing of the singing of the national anthem.
1: He's hit this one pretty well to the opposite field. It is gone!
0: Rookie Sean Keyes gave the Jays a 5-0 lead with his first big league homer in the third inning. The team extended their lead 9-0 with a homer in the seventh inning. They went on to win the game 9-3. And the Jays will have tomorrow off before heading to Seattle to begin a series with the Mariners on Friday. It was no day off, though, for the Maple Leafs, who were working hard, making several moves during today's free agent frenzy. And the most notable move of the day from Toronto was landing 37-year-old Sergei Bobrovsky, the veteran goaltender who led the Florida Panthers to back-to-back Stanley Cup championships in the 2024 and 2025. Bobrovsky also won two Vezina trophies in 2013 and 2017. And Leafs general manager John Chayka says it was an easy decision bringing in an elite player such as Bobrovsky.
2: Sergei's a real game changer for us in terms of the stability, the consistency, the durability. Obviously, the resume speaks for itself, possibly ends up being the best in that position of all time. And to be able to secure a player like that for this team that's looking to, break through, we feel like it was the right player at the right time, not just on the ice, but certainly off the ice. The mentorship, the professionalism, again, the championship pedigree. We thought about it all different angles, the full package, just made a lot of sense. And, you always have your own opinions, but to actually be able to land a player of that caliber, he's looking to win. I think it says a lot about the organization. It says a lot about the ownership and a lot about the player leadership. He really believes in these guys, which is great.
0: And following the acquisition of Bobrovsky, Toronto shipped off goaltender Dennis Hildeby and multiple draft picks to the Tampa Bay Lightning in exchange for forward Nick Paul. Meantime, Toronto is sending restricted free agent Nick Robertson to the Penguins in exchange for a fourth-round pick. The 24-year-old forward was drafted 53rd overall by the Leafs in 2019. Last season, he had 16 goals, 32 points over 78 games. And Toronto stayed busy throughout the day, adding some forward depth. Jack Roslovic, Colton Sissons, and Teddy Bluger all joining Toronto on two-year deals. And SiriusXM host Ryan Patton joined us with his reaction to today's moves.
3: This has been rumored for a little while. Sergei Bobrovsky's name has been linked to Toronto. And what I like about this deal, number one, is the term. And it's a three-year deal at $21 million. Originally, reports came out that he wanted to be the top-paid goaltender in the NHL. Now, at 37, I get the resume is very good, but that time has passed since you would be the top-paid goaltender. And then the term he was after, from what I gather, was 6 or 7 years, which made absolutely no sense. So I like this term, and I think even still people are saying, well, it's 3 years and he's 37. That's still going to push him to 40, 41. Look at this as just kind of a one-year deal, even though it's three. Focus in on 26, 27 and go from there. I love the deal. And again, Sergei Bobrovsky really wanted a change. He really did. And I don't think the Panthers wanted to give him what he wanted.
0: And Toronto's coming off a disappointing season, which saw them miss the playoffs for the first time since 2016. And this is Toronto's breaking news, CP24. We'll have a look at Toronto's top stories next.
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0: neighborhood. The Danforth is a gem in the city. It's the place you go if you want bustling patios, amazing food, and just the best time. I think it goes like this. Opa! The Danforth is the go-to spot for authentic Greek food here in the city. And here at Messini's Authentic Gyros, you can get anything, and it all feels like it's homemade. I went with the chicken gyro, and I'll be honest, I'm an expressive eater, so I'm going to do my best to not make a mess. It's a gyro dance. Only a couple steps north of the main drag is Serrano Bakery, a Greek spot that is a staple in the Danforth neighborhood, and they are known for their amazing selection of baklava. If you have a sweet tooth, this is the place you need to be when you're visiting the city. Another gem in the city is this amazing Ethiopian restaurant. They have got some of the most incredible food, and when it comes to flavor and options, girl, thank you so much. It is endless. When I tell you, color, explosion, authenticity, I'm gonna need some help with this. Built back in 1919, originally as a movie theater, the Danforth Music Hall is a legendary music venue here in the city. Now, the tech is obviously updated quite a bit since 1919, but that original charm is still there. Blooming since 1911, Percy Waters Flower Market is an OG staple here in the Danforth. You have beautiful arrangements that will take your breath away. I mean, what more could a girl ask for? Toronto's Danforth neighborhood has it all, from incredible Greek authentic food to some really unique food finds and some Instagrammable spots. For more information, you can visit our website.
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0: maybe it's Ronaldo. Well, Portugal is taking to the field at Centennial Park ahead of its World Cup match against Croatia tomorrow. We'll see how fans are feeling straight ahead. And we hope you're enjoying this Canada Day with fireworks lighting up the sky across the GTA and the country tonight. We'll have those festivities straight ahead. And the Leafs sign Sergei Bobrovsky to a three-year deal. We'll have more on their other signings and trades. This is Toronto's breaking news, CP24. I'm Liz West. Large crowds were in Shinkoozie Park in Brampton tonight for Canada Day celebrations. And that's where Andrew Brennan was for the last several hours. Andrew? Let's see, the fireworks have happened, the music's over, so I guess it's time to clean up.
1: Yes, it's time to clean up, and it's almost time to go home, which I'm excited about because I'm back in the morning, and we're going to have a great time on CP24, as we always tend to do. But we had an even more wonderful time getting to meet Canadians young and old here at Shinkoozie Park. Even amid all of that crazy weather, I know we are going to be talking about it later on in the show, but as that severe thunderstorm watch came through, we had people being told to leave or seek shelter. There were other celebrations across the GTHA that got canceled, even going through the Golden Horseshoe. And I know that in Ottawa and the nation's capital, even worse, but just in terms of how it was here, getting a chance to speak with people, we had not only some excellent music being put on display and a very thankful crowd, even though the sets were truncated and shortened because of the delay ultimately, but that didn't stop them from having their fun. And on top of that, we had the big shebang. Don't sue me for that, Drake, by the way. But we had the beautiful fireworks display to cap everything off, and it went on for several minutes. You had people in the crowd oohing and aahing and whistling, and one kid a little scared. I know that dogs and cats are also not a big fan, but plenty of these humans were. We were asking these folks on this Canada Day, as we get to celebrate our country's birthday, and also think about what it means to be Canadian, how they're doing, how they're feeling, what they've been doing for this Canada Day beyond speaking with us on CP24, and we got some pretty good answers as well.
2: It's been fun. The best thing about it was the food, and it's been really fun. I'm hoping to come back next year.
3: It is one of the most diverse countries in the world, and you can see it in this park.
4: Yeah, we're spreading the love here from Jamaica to Canada. I love it here. Yes. And spending time with family is awesome.
5: Oh, it's amazing, man. I like Canada so much. It's a beautiful thing, beautiful country, and everybody gets along. I'm very happy. I'm very happy, yes. Let's go, Canada!
2: Yeah!
6: Yeah, we enjoy it. I love this country very much. Happy Canada Day.
2: Riding around, seeing the fireworks, everything, having fun. I really like the fireworks. The show was great. I mean, we were in Mississauga. It was much better here, I think. And I really like Shinkoozie Park.
1: Now, as we get set for the next shebang next year, Liz, the most important thing we can do right now is just take in every moment as we can. And also, as you heard some of those people saying, getting to do with family, whether it's our, you know, blood relatives or our work family, just enjoying the ride along the way. Back to you.
0: All right. Thanks for that. Enjoy the rest of your night. That's CP24's Andrew Brennan. And a special Canada Day celebration took place earlier in the day right here in the city. A citizenship ceremony held at Nathan Phillips Square this afternoon, welcoming the newest Canadians who had to battle sweltering conditions. CTV's Mike Walker reports.
7: I swear.
8: Beaming with pride, 50 new Canadians take the oath of citizenship on Canada Day.
9: I feel like I'm more now part of the community. I'm officially Canadian.
7: Congratulations, you're now Canadian.
10: I'm extremely excited. This has been a dream in the making.
8: For many like Nita Lavas, today marks a new chapter after a long journey.
10: I believe that this was also about a better standard of living for us, having a community.
8: Those taking the citizenship oath are from 26 different countries.
11: Inside of me, I do feel Canadian, but now it's official.
8: Katia Alvito is originally from Ecuador and first came to Canada 11 years ago as a university student.
11: I think it's part of being of a nation that's just so diverse and warm, kind.
8: In East York, people marked 159 years since Confederation by lining the streets for the annual parade.
12: I love this country. This is one of the best countries on the planet Earth, and one of the safest countries.
8: This is the 70th year for the parade, with community members and politicians marching in the street, showing off their Canadian pride.
13: To celebrate our country, a country that embraces, a country that all are welcome and all belong.
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8: Across the city, people wrapped in red and white. But on this Canada Day, the extreme heat had people looking for relief and shade at any opportunity.
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16: Lots of water. Lots of water. And get down to Harbourfront and get some cool breeze off the lake.
8: A heat warning remains in effect, the humidity making it feel like the 40s.
18: 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Of course.
8: The city making water trailers and misting stations available to help people keep cool celebrating at Nathan Phillips Square.
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0: And this is Toronto's breaking news. CP24 soccer fans filled Centennial Park in Etobicoke today to get a peek of Ronaldo and Portugal practicing ahead of tomorrow's big game. We'll have more on that coming up.
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22: A major heat wave's moving in, courtesy of Love Island, USA. Forecasts predict 100% chance of romance and drama. Team, how's it feeling out there? Woo! Temps are climbing fast. We're seeing hot spots nationwide. No doubt this will be the hottest season yet. See?
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24: Ooh, nice watch. You need watches at Oliver's? 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Everybody's a winner at Oliver's. 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
24: 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Oh, yeah!
0: Cristiano Ronaldo and Portugal have officially landed in Toronto. The team arrived at the Delta Hotel downtown this afternoon, where hundreds of fans were lined up outside just trying to get a glimpse of the team and then cheer them on as they prepare for their do-or-die matchup against Croatia tomorrow at Toronto Stadium in the round of 32. And from the airport to the hotel to the Portugal training session at Centennial Park in Etobicoke, the fans followed the team to watch them train for tomorrow's matchup. Many of them most excited to see Ronaldo in their city.
31: Beatles.
30: Cool, and it was like really amazing to see like everyone cheering and screaming, and because like the show, like they're proud of Portugal.
31: I don't believe I see him in Toronto, my hometown now. So it's crazy.
30: This is a mind-blowing experience for me. Like I can't believe that I'm actually here, seeing Cristiano Ronaldo in real life. Like this is like truly fascinating.
32: I feel like he's just a very hard worker, and he can inspire lots of people to like work hard and chase their dreams.
33: I'm just here for the love of the game. Ronaldo is such an icon. He's been known for many years. He may or may not be one of the best players ever to play, not only this generation, but of all time.
0: And Toronto Stadium will be loud tomorrow. That's when Cristiano Ronaldo and Portugal take on Croatia. The match begins at 7 p.m. and CP24 will be in the streets bringing you live local coverage before and after the match. and all World Cup broadcasts planned at Nathan Phillips Square tomorrow have been canceled. The city releasing a statement tonight saying that due to extreme heat, all FIFA matches scheduled to play at Nathan Phillips Square tomorrow are canceled. The city says that while the main site is closed, FIFA Fan Fest at Fort York remains open for ticket holders, and there will be enhanced heat relief measures at the watch party, including misting stations, a shaded cooling area, free drinking water trailers, and on-site medical and first aid staff. And this is Toronto's breaking news, CP24. Minor injuries reported after a giant inflatable attraction collapsed in Scarborough. We'll give you the details after the break.
1: Perfectly smoked. Canadian crafted. Irresistible Schneider's hot dogs can only mean one thing. It's knee table season. Sure, it's a little awkward. And sometimes tricky. But when it's Schneider's, it's oh so worth it.
2: A safer Ontario means playgrounds with no drug injection sites nearby. 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Public spaces without encampments. And bail reform that protects our neighborhoods. We're making every corner of Ontario safer to make all of Ontario safer. That's how we protect Ontario.
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0: taking to the field at Centennial Park ahead of its World Cup match against Croatia tomorrow. We see Ronaldo there, and we'll see how fans are feeling straight ahead. The GTHA continues to be under an extreme heat wave tonight, with hottest temperatures expected to continue into Thursday. More on what to expect if you're heading outside straight ahead. And the Leafs were extremely busy today, making several new additions, headlined by goaltender Sergei Bobrovsky. We'll have more on their other signings and trades. Stay with CP24 for more on these stories. For further details, head to cp24.com and the CP24 app. And minor injuries reported after a giant inflatable attraction collapsed in Scarborough. So this was the scene outside Bridalwood Mall on Warden Avenue today. Toronto police say they got reports of an inflatable bouncy castle that flipped over in the wind. Two people were taken to hospital with minor injuries. An SUV in the parking lot appears to have extensive front-end damage as a result of the incident. The Ministry of Labor has been notified. And two people have been seriously hurt in a stabbing in Scarborough tonight. This happened just before 10 o'clock near Nugget Avenue and McCowan Road. Toronto police say two people were taken to hospital with serious injuries, and the suspect or suspects fled the scene. No description has been released, and the investigation is ongoing. And sizzling temperatures continue to beat down on the GTA. There's no end in sight. We remain under a heat warning that will continue until Friday. CTV's Siobhan Moore spent time at the beach with people enjoying the hot weather.
1: These aren't quite the dog days of summer, but we're getting there. Like a magnet, the water's edge draws people in to paddle, skip stones, catch a breeze, lounge in the shade.
2: It's nice and cool down here.
1: Or move and soak it all in.
3: 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Sky.
1: These friends sticking to their outdoor workout despite a heat wave stretching through the week.
4: I think it definitely takes more like mental resilience to keep pushing yourself.
5: Yeah, definitely. Had to like pack up on the Gatorade, electrolytes, make sure you're hydrated and everything.
1: Paula and Igor just escaped 40 degree days in France.
6: We just came back to Toronto 2 days ago, so it feels very good here.
1: Using some tips they picked up on the road.
7: The best way to keep the apartment cool, even though it's hot outside, it's not to open everything, but it is to close.
1: The heat will scorch through Canada Day and a Portugal-Croatia World Cup match in Toronto Thursday. If you plan to watch outside,
8: making sure you're wearing a hat or maybe having some sun protection, staying hydrated through that game as well, and paying attention to symptoms. So, you know, it kind of can start, people feel a little bit of a headache, a bit tired, maybe some nausea, a little bit dizzy.
1: Signs you need a break from the heat. Medical staff will be on the lookout for those signs at FIFA Fan Fest, with misting stations and drinking water trailers too. Those trailers are also being set up in spots around Toronto Stadium and Fort York. And the heat may put a kink in GO train travel. Trains moving at a slower speed. Some trips could be late or canceled altogether. A trip to the lakefront making this run of high heat and humidity bearable.
9: I love it now, especially here and near the water. A little further back, it's still kind of hot, but this is the place to be.
0: And families that were planning a trip to the Toronto Zoo this afternoon for Canada Day, well, they had to find alternative plans. The zoo says the decision to close early was due to a site-wide power outage. The zoo says the closure was out of precaution for the safety and well-being of its animals, staff, volunteers, and guests. The circumstances behind the outage are unclear, and the public's being urged to follow the Toronto Zoo's social media pages for any updates on the situation. And whether you're relaxing at the beach, hanging by the pool, or hosting a backyard cookout, Canada Day is even better with your favorite tunes. And the right portable speaker can set the mood, but you can also not have one that survives splashes, sand, and travel. CTV's Pat Foran has a look at some of the good options on Consumer Alert.
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2: when summer rolls around, sound helps set the mood.
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2: Whether it's music, podcasts, or your favorite beach day mix, Consumer Reports says the best portable speakers combine good sound with durability and portability.
11: These speakers were selected because they are relatively small, fun, and can hold up to some exposure to elements such as dust and water.
2: Many of these speakers are designed with rugged, water-resistant exteriors that can handle pool days, beach trips, and life on the go. One standout, the Sony Altfield 5. Researchers say it delivers plenty of volume and strong bass. Several recommended models also feature compact cylindrical designs that slide easily into backpacks and even water bottle pockets, like the Bose SoundLink Flex and the JBL Flip 7. Another strong option is the Ultimate Ears MegaBoom 3. It earns solid scores across the board and is powerful enough to fill a medium to large room with sound. And for something even smaller and more budget-friendly, there's the JBL Clip 5. Its sound quality falls short of the others, but testers say it works well for casual listening and podcasts. Plus,
11: it has a built-in carabiner that allows you to hook it on to just about anything that has a loop or a latch, so it's great for taking it on the go.
2: Most Bluetooth speakers work best when your phone or other source stays within 10 meters. Beyond that range, the signal can cut out. Staying close can keep your music with you all summer long. Pat Foran, CTV News.
0: And this is Toronto's breaking news, CP24, the Blue Jays celebrating Canada Day today at the Rogers Centre, and we'll have those highlights coming up. 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
1: The Blue Jays were decked out in red for Canada Day as they wrapped up their series with the New York Mets.

0: A massive Canadian flag unfurled in the outfield ahead of the first pitch. Members of the Canadian Armed Forces holding the flag during the signing of the singing of the national anthem.
1: He's hit this one pretty well to the opposite field. It is gone!
0: Rookie Sean Keyes gave the Jays a 5-0 lead with his first big league homer in the third inning. The team extended their lead 9-0 with a homer in the seventh inning. They went on to win the game 9-3. And the Jays will have tomorrow off before heading to Seattle to begin a series with the Mariners on Friday. It was no day off, though, for the Maple Leafs, who were working hard, making several moves during today's free agent frenzy. And the most notable move of the day from Toronto was landing 37-year-old Sergei Bobrovsky, the veteran goaltender who led the Florida Panthers to back-to-back Stanley Cup championships in the 2024 and 2025. Bobrovsky also won two Vezina trophies in 2013 and 2017. And Leafs general manager John Chayka says it was an easy decision bringing in an elite player such as Bobrovsky.
2: Sergei's a real game changer for us in terms of the stability, the consistency, the durability. Obviously, the resume speaks for itself, possibly ends up being the best in that position of all time. And to be able to secure a player like that for this team that's looking to, you know, break through, we feel like it was the right player at the right time, not just on the ice, but certainly off the ice, the mentorship, the professionalism, again, the championship pedigree. We thought about it at all different angles, the full package, just made a lot of sense. And, you know, you always have your own opinions, but to actually be able to land a player of that caliber, he's looking to win. I think it says a lot about the organization. It says a lot about the ownership and a lot about the player leadership. He really believes in these guys, which is great.
0: And following the acquisition of Bobrovsky, Toronto shipped off goaltender Dennis Hildeby and multiple draft picks to the Tampa Bay Lightning in exchange for forward Nick Paul. Meantime, Toronto is sending restricted free agent Nick Robertson to the Penguins in exchange for a fourth round pick. The 24-year-old forward was drafted 53rd overall by the Leafs in 2019. Last season, he had 16 goals, 32 points over 78 games. And Toronto stayed busy throughout the day, adding some forward depth. Jack Roslovic, Colton Sissons, and Teddy Bluger all joining Toronto on two-year deals. And SiriusXM host Ryan Patton joined us with his reaction to today's moves.
3: This has been rumored for a little while. Sergei Bobrovsky's name's been linked to Toronto. And what I like about this deal, number one, is the term. And it's a three-year deal at $21 million. Originally, reports came out that he wanted to be the top-paid goaltender in the NHL. Now, at 37, I get the resume is very good, but that time has passed since you would be the top-paid goaltender. And then the term he was after, from what I gather, was 6 or 7 years, which made absolutely no sense. So I like this term, and I think even still people are saying, well, it's 3 years and he's 37. That's still going to push him to 40, 41. Look at this as just kind of a one-year deal, even though it's three. Focus in on 26, 27 and go from there. I love the deal. And again, Sergei Bobrovsky really wanted a change. He really did. And I don't think the Panthers wanted to give him what he wanted.
0: And Toronto's coming off a disappointing season, which saw them miss the playoffs for the first time since 2016. And this is Toronto's breaking news, CP24. We'll have a look at Toronto's top stories next.
4: We've been hearing rumors that a new generation of heroes are here, the Cash Men. 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
16: Cash.
18: Boys, maybe we shouldn't change this one.
19: Oh, yeah?
18: Oh, yeah.

the Danforth is a gem in the city. It's the place you go if you want bustling patios, amazing food, and just the best time. I think it goes like this. Opa! The Danforth is the go-to spot for authentic Greek food here in the city. And here at Messini's Authentic Gyros, you can get anything, and it all feels like it's homemade. I went with the chicken gyro, and I'll be honest, I'm an expressive eater, so I'm going to do my best to not make a mess. It's a gyro dance. Mm. Only a couple steps north of the main drag is Serrano Bakery, a Greek spot that is a staple in the Danforth neighborhood, and they are known for their amazing selection of baklava. If you have a sweet tooth, this is the place you need to be when you're visiting the city. Another gem in the city is this amazing Ethiopian restaurant. They have got some of the most incredible food, and when it comes to flavor and options, girl, thank you so much. It is endless. When I tell you, color, explosion, authenticity, I'm gonna need some help with this. Built back in 1919, originally as a movie theater, the Danforth Music Hall is a legendary music venue here in the city. Now, the tech is obviously updated quite a bit since 1919, but that original charm is still there. Blooming since 1911, Percy Waters Flower Market is an OG staple here in the Danforth. You have beautiful arrangements that will take your breath away. I mean, what more could a girl ask for? Toronto's Danforth neighborhood has it all, from incredible Greek authentic food to some really unique food finds and some Instagrammable spots. For more information, you can visit our website.

0: fireworks lighting up the night sky across the country, capping off Canada Day celebrations. But the festivities didn't all go according to plan. Good evening. Several events across the GTA were canceled this evening due to the weather. This comes amid an extreme heat warning, which is expected to last until Friday. And while some fireworks shows were canceled, others went off with a bang. And CP24's Andrew Brennan is live at Brampton's Jacuzzi Park. Andrew, how were the fireworks this year?
1: They went off with a shebang. Well, we'll do that in honor of Drake in his new album this year, Brahim. But all things considered, it actually went pretty well. Because when you think about it, we were in the middle of what became not so much of a storm here, but elsewhere in the GTHA, they got actually pelted with a lot more rain. And then even further east of us, I know it got really bad in the nation's capital. That being said, there even some of the cancellations weren't just because of the weather. It was the impacts from the weather on the power grid. There were areas where, for instance, the hydro went down. Some cities had to inevitably cancel things, even when the skies cleared and ultimately things were looking like smooth sailing. But here in Brampton, although there was a delay of a couple of hours to get everything off and running for the main draws on the stage, you got a lot of people that got to enjoy themselves once things were back in Canada Day full form. We spoke with people as they were doing their thing. We also got to watch the spectacle, which truly was a spectacle with all those fireworks that went off at 10 o'clock as they were doing in all the municipalities that continued with their fireworks and the annual tradition that it is. It was one of those experiences where you get to hear people oohing and aahing, a couple of babies not so happy about it and crying, but their parents enjoying it quite a lot. And there were no dogs here, and thankfully that was good for them. That ultimately would have been a little bit more of a scary situation for our four-legged friends, but those that we spoke to after the fireworks were done definitely had a lot of things to tell us about, you know, what it means to be Canadian, what it means to be able to spend a stat holiday with their friends and family, what it means to enjoy a spectacle like a fireworks show with their loved ones, and also what it means to tell the news about how much fun they had.
2: It's been fun. The best thing about it was the food, and it's been really fun. I'm hoping to come back next year.
3: It is one of the most diverse countries in the world, and you can see it in this park.
4: Yeah, we're spreading the love here from Jamaica to Canada. I love it here. Yes. I'm spending time with family. It's awesome.
5: Oh, it's amazing, man. I like Canada so much. It's a beautiful thing, beautiful country, and everybody gets along. I'm very happy. I'm very happy. Yes! Let's go, Canada!
6: Yeah! Yeah, we enjoy it. I love this country very much. Happy Canada Day.
2: Riding around, seeing the fireworks, everything, having fun. I really like the fireworks. The show was great. I mean, we were in Mississauga. It was much better here, I think. And I really like Chingakazi Park.
7: Where's quality or footage?
1: Among the other things that people were telling us they were thankful for this Canada Day, Raheem, here's a few of them. So one, we had some people talking about the return of Kawhi. I know you've been a little salty on that. You know, it is what it is. But there were some people saying that they're jazzed about the return of the board, man. We had some people talking about how they want to cheer on Team Canada on the weekend. And also because Brampton is home to about a half dozen of the men's national team squad, they wanted to make sure that they gave that shout out here. But you know what? We got to enjoy ourselves with the people and have a blast doing it. So weather came as it did, and also it went away and skies were blue and clear after that. Reporting live from not so blue skies anymore as it's dark here at Jacuzzi Park, I'm Andrew Brennan. I'll send it back to you inside.
0: And just like that, shebang, Andrew is done. Thanks for that, Andrew. Now, earlier today, a special Canada Day celebration took place right here in the city. A citizenship ceremony was held in Nathan Phillips Square, welcoming the newest Canadians who had to battle sweltering conditions. CTV's Mike Walker reports.
8: I swear.
9: Beaming with pride, 50 new Canadians take the oath of citizenship on Canada Day.
10: I feel like I'm more now part of the community. I'm officially Canadian.
8: Congratulations, you guys, Canadians.
11: I'm extremely excited. This has been a dream in the making. Okay.
9: For many like Nita Lavas, today marks a new chapter after a long journey.
11: I believe that this was also about a better standard of living for us, having a community.
9: Those taking the citizenship oath are from 26 different countries.
12: inside of me, I do feel Canadian, so, but now it's official.
9: Katia Alvito was originally from Ecuador and first came to Canada 11 years ago as a university student.
12: I think it's part of being of a nation that's just so diverse and warm, kind.
9: In East York, people marked 159 years since Confederation by lining the streets for the annual parade.
13: I love this country. This is one of the best countries on the planet Earth and one of the safest countries.
9: This is the 70th year for the parade, with community members and politicians marching in the streets, showing off their Canadian pride.
14: To celebrate our country, a country that embraces, a country that all are welcome and all belong.
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9: Across the city, people wrapped in red and white, but on this Canada Day, the extreme heat had people looking for relief and shade at any opportunity.
17: This is Toronto. 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
17: Lots of water. And get down to Harbourfront and get some cool breeze off the lake.

0: 33. We'll have more of your full forecast coming up. All World Cup broadcasts planned at Nathan Phillips Square tomorrow have been called off. The city releasing a statement tonight saying that due to extreme heat, all FIFA matches scheduled to play at Nathan Phillips Square tomorrow are canceled. The city says that while the main site is closed, FIFA Fan Fest at Fort York remains open for ticket holders. There will be enhanced heat relief measures at the watch party, including misting stations, a shaded cooling area, free drinking water trailers, and on-site medical and first aid staff. In other news, two people have been seriously hurt in a stabbing in Scarborough tonight. It happened just before 10 o'clock near Nugget Avenue and McCowan Road. Toronto police say two people were taken to hospital with serious injuries and the suspect or suspects fled on the scene. No description has been released and the investigation is ongoing. Minor injuries reported after a giant inflatable attraction collapsed in Scarborough. This was the scene outside Bridalwood Mall on Warden Avenue today. Toronto police say they got reports of an inflatable bouncy castle that flipped over in the wind. Two people were taken to hospital with minor injuries. An SUV in the parking lot appears to have extensive front end damage as a result of the incident. The Ministry of Labor has been notified.
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0: Welcome back. It is a warm evening in the city of Toronto, and get ready because it only gets hotter as we get into tomorrow. Temperatures right now, 26 degrees in the city, feeling like 34. Windsor, feeling like 37. Tonight's lows, just 24 degrees, and there is a humidex overnight as well. Here's your camp day forecast after the Canada Day holiday, not long weekend, just the holiday. Kids going to camp tomorrow. Hopefully you bring lots of sunscreen and hats and water. By noon, it'll be feeling like 39. By 3 p.m., 35 degrees, feeling like 44. That is not a typo. Also a chance of a thunderstorm. That's no surprise. When we get into these sweltering temperatures, it is normal to have a threat of showers. Tomorrow's daytime high, 35 degrees. Tomorrow at a glance, we've talked about this now, a chance of thunder showers, a wind about 20 kilometers per hour, gusting up to 50 kilometers per hour, sunrise 5:40 a.m., sunset just after 9 o'clock. Here's your 7-day forecast. There isn't much relief over the next several days. It isn't until Monday when you can take a look at that overnight low that we actually dip below 20 degrees. That is the only day that our overnight low dips below 20 degrees. And so it is going to be warm. It's the type of weather that you need to stay inside for prolonged periods of time just to kind of cool that body down and make sure you stay hydrated. We talk about this all the time. If you have or know individuals who don't have air

conditioning or the elderly. Make sure you check in on them. And tomorrow, of course, we have the FIFA World Cup match taking place. If you are heading out there, there is a slight chance of showers, but it doesn't look like it's going to be a washout by game time, which is 7 p.m. A number of new legal and regulatory changes have taken effect in Ontario today. They include a new law giving tenants the right to install a window air conditioner or portable unit if their landlord does not. The age for a publicly funded colorectal cancer screening has now been lowered from 50 to 45. On the roads, drivers can save money by declining some auto insurance accident benefits. Nine types of accident benefits, which had previously been automatic in every policy, are now optional. They include income replacement, caregiver benefits, death and funeral benefits, lost educational expenses, and damage to personal items. The changes could save a driver up to $100 a year in premiums. However, some experts say they could lead to more legal disputes after collisions if drivers opt out of benefits without fully understanding the financial consequences. There is increased bus service on the 22 Coxwell and 92 Woodbine buses to get riders back home from tonight's fireworks shows. Otherwise, the TTC is operating on a holiday schedule today, an extended version of its usual Sunday schedule. Regular weekday service will resume tomorrow. GO Transit is on a Saturday schedule, but trips may take longer than scheduled because of heat-related service changes. Metrolink says trains are required to run at slower speeds, and some may be delayed by 10 to 15 minutes. The agency recommends checking online for the latest update on service.

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14: These are turbulent times.
15: The crown is a weight that crushes. You'll do things that spell death for all involved.
16: We are exposing her as weak.
17: My enemies have been allowed to muster their strength.
15: Did I not warn you that you would come to this?
18: Cristiano Ronaldo and Portugal have officially landed in Toronto. The team arrived at the Delta Hotel downtown this afternoon, and hundreds of fans lined up outside to get a glimpse of the team and cheer them on as they prepare for their do-or-die matchup against Croatia tomorrow at Toronto Stadium in the round of 32. Now, from the airport to the hotel to the Portugal training session at Centennial Park in Etobicoke, diehard fans followed the team to watch them train for tomorrow's matchup. Many of them most excited to see number 7 in their city.
19: It's like really amazing to see like everyone cheering and screaming, and because like the show, like they're proud of Portugal.
20: I don't believe I see them in Toronto, my hometown now. So it's crazy.
21: This is a mind-blowing experience for me. Like, I can't believe that I'm actually here seeing Cristiano Ronaldo in real life. Yeah. Like, this is like truly fascinating.
22: I feel like he's just a very hard worker, yeah. And he can inspire lots of people to like work hard and chase their dreams.
23: I'm just here for the love of the game. Ronaldo is such an icon. He's been known for many years. He may or may not be one of the best players ever to play, not only this generation, but of all time.
18: Toronto Stadium will be loud tomorrow when Cristiano Ronaldo and Portugal take on Croatia at 7 p.m. Both CTV News and CP24 will be in the streets bringing you live coverage before and after the match. The Blue Jays were decked out in red for Canada Day as they wrapped up their series with the New York Mets.
24: Oh, Canada, our home and native land.
18: A massive Canadian flag was unfurled in the outfield ahead of first pitch. Members of the Canadian Armed Forces held the flag during the singing of the national anthem.
25: He's hit this one pretty well to the opposite field. It is gone!
18: Rookie Sean Keyes gave the Jays a 5-0 lead with his first big league homer in the third inning. The team extended their lead to 9-0 with a homer in the seventh inning. They went on to win the game 9-3. The Jays will have tomorrow off before heading to Seattle to begin a series with the Mariners on Friday. The Maple Leafs lived up to the hype surrounding free agent frenzy today. The club making several moves, most notably landing a veteran goaltender who led the Florida Panthers to back-to-back Stanley Cup championships and now hopes to guide Toronto to its first cup since 1967. The Toronto Maple Leafs made a big splash on the first day of NHL free agency, adding new faces and a clear outlook for next season.
1: Where the Leafs are going and where they think they're trying to get to is very clear. They are retooling. They are not rebuilding. They want last year to be a one-year aberration, right back contending for division titles.
18: Sergei Bobrovsky is the biggest signing coming north of the border. His Stanley Cup pedigree speaks for itself, but inking a three-year deal at 37 years old and coming off a down year in Florida, there are some question marks, but not by the Leafs brass. General manager John Chyka calls Bobrovsky a game changer.
2: I think it's the body of work. I think it's, who he is as a person. I think it's his habits, how he approaches the game, his body. Just an impressive guy overall.
18: The Leafs also acquired Mississauga's own Nick Paul in a trade with the Tampa Bay Lightning. The blue and white sending goalie Dennis Hildeby and two draft picks to get the 31-year-old forward. And that's not all. The Leafs reached free agent deals with Jack Roslovic, Colton Sissons, and Teddy Bluger, each signing a two-year deal.
3: A lot of people will look at these contracts and think, well, two-year deals for Roslovic and at $8 and $8.25 million as well for Sissons. You can go back and forth with that, but that's the market, and that's what the Leafs were looking for, and they had cap space to do so.
18: Meanwhile, not returning to the Buds is Nick Robertson. The Pittsburgh Penguins acquired the Leafs forward for a fourth-round draft pick in 2028. When you take all of these moves and add the Leafs' latest draft pick, first overall Gavin McKenna, it'll be a whole new team hitting the ice for fans to watch come this fall.

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11: These are turbulent times.
12: The crown is a weight that crushes. You'll do things that spell death for all involved.
13: We are exposing her as weak.
14: My enemies have been allowed to muster their strength.
12: Did I not warn you that you would come to this?
15: Two brothers from Toronto have helped make The Outsiders a four-time Tony Award-winning musical. However, a key scene in the production plays without music. CTV's Andrea Kay spoke with them about the unique choreography.
16: Rick and Jeff Cooperman are dancers, directors, and choreographers who use movement to tell a story on stage, film, and television.
17: Why should I be happy? You're the one everyone loves!
16: Like this penultimate fight scene in Paul Rudd's latest miniseries, Living With Yourself. But it's their work on the Best New Musical Tony Award winner, The Outsiders, which recently brought them home to Toronto. The show's highlight is the rumble.
18: It was a tall order. It's an iconic moment. And in Adam's stage direction, there's no music. So there are so many logistical challenges. How do we get people in sync? How do we keep people safe as they're throwing their bodies around the stage?
16: Ironically, the scene is performed without music. It's the sound effects, dramatic light, and pulse racing movement which tell the story. The Harvard and Princeton graduates didn't plan on the careers they now have. It happened organically.
18: We never set out to do it. It wasn't a grand plan. But we realized that when we would come together, the work was better and it was more fun. So we decided to give it a go.
16: They hold third-degree black belts in karate and have danced since they were 5 years old.
19: The choreography is one tool in a toolbox that we have as artists to tell a story in the most compelling way possible.
16: Theirs isn't traditional choreography. That, coupled with the decades-old story of The Outsiders, boys who become family, is bringing people to the theater.
18: Hearing how impactful the show is to young people and hearing the stories of young people coming and saying it really helped them through a tough time, for example, I think that's one of the most gratifying.
15: And that's CTV's Andrea Case, and that is our report for this evening. A reminder, you can get breaking news all day on CB24 and on our website, ctvnewstoronto.ca. For all of us at CTV News, have a good night. I'm Raheem Madani. We'll see you tomorrow.

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0: Maybe it's Ronaldo. Well, Portugal's taking to the field at Centennial Park ahead of its World Cup match against Croatia tomorrow. We'll see how fans are feeling straight ahead. And we hope you're enjoying this Canada Day with fireworks lighting up the sky across the GTA and the country tonight. We'll have those festivities straight ahead. And the Leafs sign Sergei Bobrovsky to a 3-year deal. We'll have more on their other signings and trades. This is Toronto's breaking news, CP24. I'm Liz West. Large crowds were in Shinkuzi Park in Brampton tonight for Canada Day celebrations. And that's where Andrew Brennan was for the last several hours. Andrew? Let's see, the fireworks have happened, the music's over, so I guess it's time to clean up.
1: Yes, it's time to clean up, and it's almost time to go home, which I'm excited about because I'm back in the morning, and we're going to have a great time on CP24, as we always tend to do. But we had an even more wonderful time getting to meet Canadians young and old here at Shinkuzi Park. Even amid all of that crazy weather, I know we are going to be talking about it later on in the show, but as that severe thunderstorm watch came through, we had people being told to leave or seek shelter. There were other celebrations across the GTHA that got canceled, even going through the Golden Horseshoe. And I know that in Ottawa and the nation's capital, even worse, but just in terms of how it was here, getting a chance to speak with people, we had not only some excellent music being put on display and a very thankful crowd, even though the sets were truncated and shortened because of the delay ultimately, but that didn't stop them from having their fun. And on top of that, we had the big shebang. Don't sue me for that, Drake, by the way. But we had the beautiful fireworks display to cap everything off, and it went on for several minutes. You had people in the crowd oohing and aahing and whistling, and one kid a little scared. I know that dogs and cats are also not a big fan, but plenty of these humans were. We were asking these folks on this Canada Day, as we get to celebrate our country's birthday, and also think about what it means to be Canadian, how they're doing, how they're feeling, what they've been doing for this Canada Day beyond speaking with us on CP24. And we got some pretty good answers as well.
2: It's been fun. The best thing about it was the food. And it's been really fun. I'm hoping to come back next year.
3: It is one of the most diverse countries in the world, and you can see it in this park.
4: Yeah, we're spreading the love here from Jamaica to Canada. I love it here. Yes. And spending time with family is awesome.
5: Oh, it's amazing, man. I like Canada so much. It's a beautiful thing, beautiful country, and everybody gets along. I'm very happy. I'm very happy. Yes! Let's go, Canada!
6: Yeah! Yeah, we enjoy it. I love this country very much. Happy Canada Day.
2: Riding around, seeing the fireworks, everything. Having fun. I really like the fireworks. The show was great. I mean, we were in Mississauga. It was much better here, I think. And I really like Shinkuzi Park.
1: Now, as we get set for the next shebang next year, Liz, the most important thing we can do right now is just take in every moment as we can. And also, as you heard some of those people saying, getting to do with family, whether it's our, you know, blood relatives or our work family, just enjoying the ride along the way. Back to you.
0: All right. Thanks for that. Enjoy the rest of your night. That's CP24's Andrew Brennan. And a special Canada Day celebration took place earlier in the day right here in the city. A citizenship ceremony held at Nathan Phillips Square this afternoon, welcoming the newest Canadians who had to battle sweltering conditions. CTV's Mike Walker reports.
7: I swear.
8: Beaming with pride, 50 new Canadians take the oath of citizenship on Canada Day.
9: I feel like I'm more now part of the community. I'm officially Canadian.
7: Congratulations, you guys, Canadians.
10: I'm extremely excited. This has been a dream in the making.
8: For many like Nita Lavas, today marks a new chapter after a long journey.
10: I believe that this was also about a better standard of living for us, having a community.
8: Those taking the citizenship oath are from 26 different countries.
11: Inside of me, I do feel Canadian, but now it's official.
8: Katia Alvito is originally from Ecuador and first came to Canada 11 years ago as a university student.
11: I think it's part of being of a nation that's just so diverse and warm, kind.
8: In East York, people marked 159 years since Confederation by lining the streets for the annual parade.
12: I love this country. This is one of the best countries on the planet Earth and one of the safest countries.
8: This is the 70th year for the parade, with community members and politicians marching in the street showing off their Canadian pride.
13: To celebrate our country, a country that embraces, a country that all are welcome and all belong.
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15: Happy Canada Day!
8: Across the city, people wrapped in red and white, but on this Canada Day, the extreme heat had people looking for relief and shade at any opportunity.
16: This is Toronto. 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
17: Lots of water.
16: Lots of water. Lots of water. And get down to Harbourfront and get some cool breeze off the lake.
8: A heat warning remains in effect, the humidity making it feel like the 40s.
18: 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Of course, job.
8: The city making water trailers and misting stations available to help people keep cool celebrating at Nathan Phillips Square.
19: Is it providing any relief?
20: 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Yeah, I think you can be thinking later on long.
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0: And this is Toronto's breaking news. CP24 soccer fans filled Centennial Park in Etobicoke today to get a peek of Ronaldo and Portugal practicing ahead of tomorrow's big game. We'll have more on that coming up.
21: Another sunny day by the water. But it only takes one bad decision to change the mood. Boaters operating under the influence of alcohol or drugs pose the same danger and face the same consequences as those operating a motor vehicle. They'll lose their license, face fines and insurance increases, and maybe even jail time. Impaired boating is impaired driving. There are better ways to spend a sunny day. Enjoy the summer on safer roads and waterways. Arrive alive. Drive sober.
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0: Hey, Dad, is Mom with you?
1: Hi, honey.
0: Put her on speaker.
2: Got it.
0: Mom, Dad, I won Lotto 649, and I'm sending you on that cruise.
2: Really?
1: We're going?
0: You're going.
3: Cristiano Ronaldo and Portugal have officially landed in Toronto. The team arrived at the Delta Hotel downtown this afternoon, where hundreds of fans were lined up outside just trying to get a glimpse of the team and then cheer them on as they prepare for their do-or-die matchup against Croatia tomorrow at Toronto Stadium in the round of 32. And from the airport to the hotel to the Portugal training session at Centennial Park in Etobicoke, the fans followed the team to watch them train for tomorrow's matchup. Many of them most excited to see Ronaldo in their city.
4: Beatles.
5: Really cool, and it was like really amazing to see like everyone cheering and screaming, and because like the show, like they're proud of Portugal.
4: I don't believe I see him in Toronto, my hometown now. So it's crazy.
6: This is a mind-blowing experience for me. Like I can't believe that I'm actually here seeing Cristiano Ronaldo in real life. Yeah. Like this is like truly fascinating.
7: I feel like he's just a very hard worker, yeah. And he can inspire lots of people to like work hard and chase their dreams.
8: I'm just here for the love of the game. Ronaldo is such an icon. He's been known for many years. He may or may not be one of the best players ever to play, not only this generation, but of all time.
3: And Toronto Stadium will be loud tomorrow. That's when Cristiano Ronaldo and Portugal take on Croatia. The match begins at 7 p.m. and CP24 will be in the streets, bringing you live local coverage before and after the match. And all World Cup broadcasts planned at Nathan Phillips Square tomorrow have been canceled. The city releasing a statement tonight saying that due to extreme heat, all FIFA matches scheduled to play at Nathan Phillips Square tomorrow are canceled. The city says that while the main site is closed, FIFA Fan Fest at Fort York remains open for ticket holders, and there will be enhanced heat relief measures at the watch party, including misting stations, a shaded cooling area, free drinking water trailers, and on-site medical and first aid staff. And this is Toronto's breaking news, CP24. Minor injuries reported after a giant inflatable attraction collapsed in Scarborough. We'll give you the details after the break.
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0: Portugal taking to the field at Centennial Park ahead of its World Cup match against Croatia tomorrow. We see Ronaldo there, and we'll see how fans are feeling straight ahead. The GTHA continues to be under an extreme heat wave tonight, with hottest temperatures expected to continue into Thursday. More on what to expect if you're heading outside straight ahead. And the Leafs were extremely busy today, making several new additions, headlined by goaltender Sergei Bobrovsky. We'll have more on their other signings and trades. Stay with CP24 for more on these stories. For further details, head to cp24.com and the CP24 app. And minor injuries reported after a giant inflatable attraction collapsed in Scarborough. So this was the scene outside Bridalwood Mall on Warden Avenue today. Toronto police say they got reports of an inflatable bouncy castle that flipped over in the wind. Two people were taken to hospital with minor injuries. An SUV in the parking lot appears to have extensive front-end damage as a result of the incident. The Ministry of Labor has been notified. And two people have been seriously hurt in a stabbing in Scarborough tonight. This happened just before 10 o'clock near Nugget Avenue and McCowan Road. Toronto police say two people were taken to hospital with serious injuries, and the suspect or suspects fled the scene. No description has been released, and the investigation is ongoing. And sizzling temperatures continue to beat down on the GTA. There's no end in sight. We remain under a heat warning that will continue until Friday. CTV's Siobhan Moore spent time at the beach with people enjoying the hot weather.
1: These aren't quite the dog days of summer, but we're getting there. Like a magnet, the water's edge draws people in to paddle, skip stones, catch a breeze, lounge in the shade.
2: It's nice and cool down here.
1: Or move and soak it all in.
3: 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Sky.
1: These friends sticking to their outdoor workout despite a heat wave stretching through the week.
4: I think it definitely takes more like mental resilience to keep pushing yourself.
5: Yeah, definitely. Had to like pack up on the Gatorade electrolytes, make sure you're hydrated and everything.
1: Paula and Igor just escaped 40 degree days in France.
6: We just came back to Toronto 2 days ago, so it feels very good here.
1: Using some tips they picked up on the road.
7: The best way to keep the apartment cool, even though it's hot outside, it's not to open everything, but it is to close.
1: The heat will scorch through Canada Day and a Portugal-Croatia World Cup match in Toronto Thursday. If you plan to watch outside,
8: making sure you're wearing a hat or maybe having some sun protection, staying hydrated through that game as well, and paying attention to symptoms. So, you know, it kind of can start, people feel a little bit of a headache, a bit tired, maybe some nausea, a little bit dizzy.
1: Signs you need a break from the heat. Medical staff will be on the lookout for those signs at FIFA Fan Fest, with misting stations and drinking water trailers too. Those trailers are also being set up in spots around Toronto Stadium and Fort York. Now, the heat may put a kink in GO train travel. Trains moving at a slower speed. Some trips could be late or canceled altogether. A trip to the lakefront making this run of high heat and humidity bearable.
9: I love it now, especially here and near the water. A little further back, it's still kind of hot, but this is the place to be.
0: And families that were planning a trip to the Toronto Zoo this afternoon for Canada Day, well, they had to find alternative plans. The zoo says the decision to close early was due to a site-wide power outage. The zoo says the closure was out of precaution for the safety and well-being of its animals, staff, volunteers, and guests. The circumstances behind the outage are unclear, and the public's being urged to follow the Toronto Zoo's social media pages for any updates on the situation. And whether you're relaxing at the beach, hanging by the pool, or hosting a backyard cookout, Canada Day is even better with your favorite tunes. And the right portable speaker can set the mood, but you can also not have one that survives splashes, sand, and travel. CTV's Pat Foran has a look at some of the good options on Consumer Alert.
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2: When summer rolls around, sound helps set the mood.
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2: Many of these speakers are designed with rugged, water-resistant exteriors that can handle pool days, beach trips, and life on the go. One standout, the Sony Altfield 5. Researchers say it delivers plenty of volume and strong bass. Several recommended models also feature compact cylindrical designs that slide easily into backpacks and even water bottle pockets, like the Bose SoundLink Flex and the JBL Flip 7. Another strong option is the Ultimate Ears MegaBoom 3. 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And for something even smaller and more budget-friendly, there's the JBL Clip 5. 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Plus,
11: it has a built-in carabiner that allows you to hook it on to just about anything that has a loop or a latch, so it's great for taking it on the go.
2: Most Bluetooth speakers work best when your phone or other source stays within 10 meters. Beyond that range, the signal can cut out. Staying close can keep your music with you all summer long. Pat Foran, CTV News.
0: And this is Toronto's breaking news. CP24, the Blue Jays celebrating Canada Day today at the Rogers Centre, and we'll have those highlights coming up. 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
29: When you really need to sleep, ZzzQuil has no equal. 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ZzzQuil, not for colds, just for sleep. 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
0: The Blue Jays were decked out in red for Canada Day as they wrapped up their series with the New York Mets.

0: A massive Canadian flag unfurled in the outfield ahead of the first pitch. Members of the Canadian Armed Forces holding the flag during the singing of the national anthem.
1: He's hit this one pretty well to the opposite field. It is gone!
0: Rookie Sean Keyes gave the Jays a 5-0 lead with his first big league homer in the third inning. The team extended their lead 9-0 with a homer in the seventh inning. They went on to win the game 9-3. And the Jays will have tomorrow off before heading to Seattle to begin a series with the Mariners on Friday. It was no day off, though, for the Maple Leafs, who were working hard, making several moves during today's free agent frenzy. And the most notable move of the day from Toronto was landing 37-year-old Sergei Bobrovsky, the veteran goaltender who led the Florida Panthers to back-to-back Stanley Cup championships in the 2024 and 2025. Bobrovsky also won two Vezina trophies in 2013 and 2017. And Leafs general manager John Chayka says it was an easy decision bringing in an elite player such as Bobrovsky.
2: Sergei's a real game changer for us in terms of the stability, the consistency, the durability. Obviously, the resume speaks for itself. Possibly ends up being the best in that position of all time. And to be able to secure a player like that for this team that's looking to break through, we feel like it was the right player at the right time, not just on the ice, but certainly off the ice. The mentorship, the professionalism. Again, the championship pedigree, we thought about it all different angles, the full package just made a lot of sense. And you always have your own opinions, but to actually be able to land a player of that caliber, he's looking to win. I think it says a lot about the organization, it says a lot about the ownership and a lot about the player leadership. He really believes in these guys, which is great.
0: And following the acquisition of Bobrovsky, Toronto shipped off goaltender Dennis Hildeby and multiple draft picks to the Tampa Bay Lightning in exchange for forward Nick Paul. Meantime, Toronto's sending restricted free agent Nick Robertson to the Penguins in exchange for a fourth round pick. The 24-year-old forward was drafted 53rd overall by the Leafs in 2019. Last season, he had 16 goals, 32 points over 78 games. And Toronto stayed busy throughout the day, adding some forward depth. Jack Roslovic, Colton Sissons, and Teddy Bluger all joining Toronto on two-year deals. And SiriusXM host Ryan Patton joined us with his reaction to today's moves.
3: This has been rumored for a little while. Sergei Bobrovsky's name's been linked to Toronto. And what I like about this deal, number one, is the term. And it's a three-year deal at $21 million. Originally, reports came out that he wanted to be the top-paid goaltender in the NHL. Now, at 37, I get the resume is very good, but that time has passed since you would be the top-paid goaltender. And then the term he was after, from what I gather, was 6 or 7 years, which made absolutely no sense. So I like this term, and I think even still people are saying, well, it's 3 years and he's 37. That's still going to push him to 40, 41. Look at this as just kind of a one-year deal, even though it's three. Focus in on 26, 27 and go from there. I love the deal. And again, Sergei Bobrovsky really wanted a change. He really did. And I don't think the Panthers wanted to give him what he wanted.
0: And Toronto's coming off a disappointing season, which saw them miss the playoffs for the first time since 2016. And this is Toronto's breaking news, CP24. We'll have a look at Toronto's top stories next.
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Creek neighborhood. The Danforth is a gem in the city. It's the place you go if you want bustling patios, amazing food, and just the best time. I think it goes like this. Opa! The Danforth is the go-to spot for authentic Greek food here in the city. And here at Messini's Authentic Gyros, you can get anything, and it all feels like it's homemade. I went with the chicken gyro, and I'll be honest, I'm an expressive eater, so I'm going to do my best to not make a mess. It's a gyro dance. Only a couple steps north of the main drag is Serrano Bakery, a Greek spot that is a staple in the Danforth neighborhood, and they are known for their amazing selection of baklava. If you have a sweet tooth, this is the place you need to be when you're visiting the city. Another gem in the city is this amazing Ethiopian restaurant. They have got some of the most incredible food, and when it comes to flavor and options, girl, thank you so much. It is endless. When I tell you, color, explosion, authenticity, I'm gonna need some help with this. Built back in 1919, originally as a movie theater, the Danforth Music Hall is a legendary music venue here in the city. Now, the tech has obviously updated quite a bit since 1919, but that original charm is still there. Blooming since 1911, Percy Waters Flower Market is an OG staple here in the Danforth. You have beautiful arrangements that will take your breath away. I mean, what more could a girl ask for? Toronto's Danforth neighborhood has it all, from incredible Greek authentic food to some really unique food finds and some Instagrammable spots. For more information, you can visit our website.

0: Fireworks lighting up the night sky across the country, capping off Canada Day celebrations. But the festivities didn't all go according to plan. Good evening. Several events across the GTA were canceled this evening due to the weather. This comes amid an extreme heat warning, which is expected to last until Friday. And while some fireworks shows were canceled, others went off with a bang. And CB24's Andrew Brennan is live at Brampton's Jacuzzi Park. Andrew, how were the fireworks this year?
1: They went off with a shebang. Well, we'll do that in honor of Drake in his new album this year, Raheem. But all things considered, it actually went pretty well. Because when you think about it, we were in the middle of what became not so much of a storm here, but elsewhere in the GTHA, they got actually pelted with a lot more rain. And then even further east of us, I know it got really bad in the nation's capital. That being said, there even some of the cancellations weren't just because of the weather. It was the impacts from the weather on the power grid. There were areas where, for instance, the hydro went down. Some cities had to inevitably cancel things, even when the skies cleared and ultimately things were looking like smooth sailing. But here in Brampton, although there was a delay of a couple of hours to get everything off and running for the main draws on the stage, you got a lot of people that got to enjoy themselves once things were back in Canada Day full form. We spoke with people as they were doing their thing. We also got to watch the spectacle, which truly was a spectacle with all those fireworks that went off at 10 o'clock as they were doing in all the municipalities that continued with their fireworks and the annual tradition that it is. It was one of those experiences where you get to hear people oohing and aahing, a couple of babies not so happy about it and crying, but their parents enjoying it quite a lot. And there were no dogs here, and thankfully that was good for them. That ultimately would have been a little bit more of a scary situation for our four-legged friends. But those that we spoke to after the fireworks were done definitely had a lot of things to tell us about, you know, what it means to be Canadian, what it means to be able to spend a stat holiday with their friends and family, what it means to enjoy a spectacle like a fireworks show with their loved ones, and also what it means to tell the news about how much fun they had.
2: It's been fun. The best thing about it was the food, and it's been really fun. I'm hoping to come back next year.
3: It is one of the most diverse countries in the world, and you can see it in this park.
4: Yeah, we're spreading the love here from Jamaica to Canada. I love it here. Yes. And spending time with family is awesome.
5: Oh, it's amazing, man. I like Canada so much. It's a beautiful thing, beautiful country, and everybody gets along. I'm very happy. I'm very happy. Yes! Let's go, Canada!
6: Yeah! Yeah, we enjoy it. I love this country very much. Happy Canada Day.
2: Riding around, seeing the fireworks, everything, having fun. I really like the fireworks. The show was great. I mean, we were in Mississauga. It was much better here, I think. And I really like Chingakazi Park.
7: Where's quality of footage?
1: Among the other things that people were telling us they were thankful for this Canada Day, Raheem, here's a few of them. So one, we had some people talking about the return of Kawhi. I know you've been a little salty on that. You know, it is what it is. But there was some people saying that they're jazzed about the return of the board, man. We had some people talking about how they want to cheer on Team Canada on the weekend. And also, because Brampton is home to about a half dozen of the men's national team squad, they wanted to make sure that they gave that shout out here. But you know what? We got to enjoy ourselves with the people and have a blast doing it. So weather came as it did, and also it went away and skies were blue and clear after that. Reporting live from not so blue skies anymore as it's dark here at Jacuzzi Park, I'm Andrew Brennan. I'll send it back to you inside.
0: And just like that, shebang, Andrew is done. Thanks for that, Andrew. Now, earlier today, a special Canada Day celebration took place right here in the city. A citizenship ceremony was held in Nathan Phillips Square, welcoming the newest Canadians who had to battle sweltering conditions. CTV's Mike Walker reports.
8: I swear.
9: Beaming with pride, 50 new Canadians take the oath of citizenship on Canada Day.
10: I feel like I'm more now part of the community. I'm officially Canadian.
8: Congratulations, you guys, Canadians.
11: I'm extremely excited. This has been a dream in the making. Okay.
9: For many like Nita Lavas, today marks a new chapter after a long journey.
11: I believe that this was also about a better standard of living for us, having a community.
9: Those taking the citizenship oath are from 26 different countries.
12: inside of me, I do feel Canadian, so, but now it's official.
9: Katia Alvito was originally from Ecuador and first came to Canada 11 years ago as a university student.
12: I think it's part of being of a nation that's just so diverse and warm, kind.
9: In East York, people marked 159 years since Confederation by lining the streets for the annual parade.
13: I love this country. This is one of the best countries on the planet Earth and one of the safest countries.
9: This is the 70th year for the parade, with community members and politicians marching in the streets, showing off their Canadian pride.
14: To celebrate our country, a country that embraces, a country that all are welcome and all belong.
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16: Happy Canada Day!
9: Across the city, people wrapped in red and white, but on this Canada Day, the extreme heat had people looking for relief and shade at any opportunity.
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9: A heat warning remains in effect, the humidity making it feel like the 40s.
19: It's really hot. A scorcher.
9: The city making water trailers and misting stations available to help people keep cool, celebrating at Nathan Phillips Square.
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0: Well, more news in a moment, but first, here's a live look at the city this hour. If you are outside, it remains warm. Let's get right to the boards, because there's a lot of them. Weather alerts right across southwestern Ontario for that heat warning. Temperatures right now, 26 degrees in Toronto, still feeling like 34 this hour. Yes, it is quite warm. Here's your satellite radar. Not much activity here right now. There are some scattered showers up north in the Bancroft area, but the ones that were here in the GTA have now passed. Here's your overnight at a glance. Our overnight low will be 24 degrees. Normal for this time of year, for context, is 16. And by 8 a.m. tomorrow,

0: on-site medical and first aid staff. In other news, two people have been seriously hurt in a stabbing in Scarborough tonight. It happened just before 10 o'clock near Nugget Avenue and McCowan Road. Toronto police say two people were taken to hospital with serious injuries and the suspect or suspects fled on the scene. No description has been released and the investigation is ongoing. Minor injuries reported after a giant inflatable attraction collapsed in Scarborough. This was the scene outside Bridalwood Mall on Warden Avenue today. Toronto police say they got reports of an inflatable bouncy castle that flipped over in the wind. Two people were taken to hospital with minor injuries. An SUV in the parking lot appears to have extensive front end damage as a result of the incident. The Ministry of Labor has been notified.
1: 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Send it to CTV News. 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
4: Welcome back. It is a warm evening in the city of Toronto, and get ready because it only gets hotter as we get into tomorrow. Our temperatures right now, 26 degrees in the city, feeling like 34. Windsor, feeling like 37. Tonight's lows, just 24 degrees, and there is a humidex overnight as well. Here's your camp day forecast after the Canada Day holiday. Kids going to camp tomorrow. Hopefully you bring lots of sunscreen and hats and water. By noon, it'll be feeling like 39. By 3 p.m., 35 degrees, feeling like 44. That is not a typo. Also a chance of a thunderstorm. That's no surprise. When we get into these sweltering temperatures, it is normal to have a threat of showers. Tomorrow's daytime high, 35 degrees. Tomorrow at a glance, we've talked about this now, a chance of thunder showers, a wind about 20 kilometers per hour, gusting up to 50 kilometers per hour, sunrise 5:40 a.m., sunset just after 9 o'clock. Here's your 7-day forecast. There isn't much relief over the next several days. It isn't until Monday when you can take a look at that overnight low that we actually dip below 20 degrees. That is the only day that our overnight low dips below 20 degrees. And so it is going to be warm. It's the type of weather that you need to stay inside for prolonged periods of time just to kind of cool that body down and make sure you stay hydrated. We talk about this all the time. If you have or know individuals who don't have air conditioning or the elderly, make sure you check in on them. And tomorrow, of course, we have the FIFA World Cup match taking place. If you are heading out there, there is a slight chance of showers, but it doesn't look like it's going to be a washout by game time, which is 7 p.m. A number of new legal and regulatory changes have taken effect in Ontario today. They include a new law giving tenants the right to install a window air conditioner or portable unit if their landlord does not. The age for publicly funded colorectal cancer screening has now been lowered from 50 to 45.

5. On the roads, drivers can save money by declining some auto insurance accident benefits. 9 types of accident benefits, which had previously been automatic in every policy, are now optional. They include income replacement, caregiver benefits, death and funeral benefits, lost educational expenses, and damage to personal items. The changes could save a driver up to $100 a year in premiums. However, some experts say they could lead to more legal disputes after collisions if drivers opt out of benefits without fully understanding the financial consequences. There is increased bus service on the 22 Coxwell and 92 Woodbine buses to get riders back home from tonight's fireworks shows. Otherwise, the TTC is operating on a holiday schedule today, an extended version of its usual Sunday schedule. Regular weekday service will resume tomorrow. GO Transit is on a Saturday schedule, but trips may take longer than scheduled because of heat-related service changes. Metrolink says trains are required to run at slower speeds, and some may be delayed by 10 to 15 minutes. The agency recommends checking online for the latest update on service.

0: Disabled people have been a part of the arts. We gravitate towards it.
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23: The crown is a weight that crushes. You'll do things that spell death for all involved.
24: We are exposing her as weak.
25: My enemies have been allowed to muster their strength.
23: Did I not warn you that you would come to this?
26: Cristiano Ronaldo and Portugal have officially landed in Toronto. The team arrived at the Delta Hotel downtown this afternoon, and hundreds of fans lined up outside to get a glimpse of the team and cheer them on as they prepare for their do-or-die matchup against Croatia tomorrow at Toronto Stadium in the round of 32. Now, from the airport to the hotel to the Portugal training session at Centennial Park in Etobicoke, diehard fans followed the team to watch them train for tomorrow's matchup. Many of them most excited to see number 7 in their city.
27: It's like really amazing to see like everyone cheering and screaming, and because like the show, like they're proud of Portugal.
28: I don't believe I see them in Toronto, my hometown now. So it's crazy.
29: This is a mind-blowing experience for me. Like, I can't believe that I'm actually here seeing Cristiano Ronaldo in real life. Like, this is like truly fascinating.
30: I feel like he's just a very hard worker, and he can inspire lots of people to like work hard and chase their dreams.
31: I'm just here for the love of the game. Ronaldo's such an icon. He's been known for many years. He may or may not be one of the best players ever to play, not only this generation, but of all time.
26: Toronto Stadium will be loud tomorrow when Cristiano Ronaldo and Portugal take on Croatia at 7 p.m. Both CTV News and CP24 will be in the streets bringing you live coverage before and after the match. The Blue Jays were decked out in red for Canada Day as they wrapped up their series with the New York Mets.
32: Oh, Canada, our home and native land.
26: A massive Canadian flag was unfurled in the outfield ahead of first pitch. Members of the Canadian Armed Forces held the flag during the singing of the national anthem.
0: He's hit this one pretty well to the opposite field. It is gone!
26: Rookie Sean Keyes gave the Jays a 5-0 lead with his first big league homer in the third inning. The team extended their lead to 9-0 with a homer in the seventh inning. They went on to win the game 9-3. The Jays will have tomorrow off before heading to Seattle to begin a series with the Mariners on Friday. The Maple Leafs lived up to the hype surrounding free agent frenzy today. The club making several moves, most notably landing a veteran goaltender who led the Florida Panthers to back-to-back Stanley Cup championships and now hopes to guide Toronto to its first cup since 1967. The Toronto Maple Leafs made a big splash on the first day of NHL free agency, adding new faces and a clear outlook for next season.
1: Where the Leafs are going and where they think they're trying to get to is very clear. They are retooling. They are not rebuilding. They want last year to be a one-year aberration, right back contending for division titles.
26: Sergei Bobrovsky is the biggest signing coming north of the border. His Stanley Cup pedigree speaks for itself, but inking a three-year deal at 37 years old and coming off a down year in Florida, there are some question marks, but not by the Leafs brass. General manager John Chyka calls Bobrovsky a game changer.
2: I think it's the body of work. I think it's, who he is as a person. I think it's his habits, how he approaches the game, his body. Just an impressive guy overall.
26: The Leafs also acquired Mississauga's own Nick Paul in a trade with the Tampa Bay Lightning. The blue and white sending goalie Dennis Hildeby and two draft picks to get the 31-year-old forward. And that's not all. The Leafs reached free agent deals with Jack Roslovic, Colton Sissons, and Teddy Bluger, each signing a two-year deal.
3: A lot of people will look at these contracts and think, well, two-year deals for Roslovic and at $8 and $8.25 million as well for Sissons. You can go back and forth with that, but that's the market, and that's what the Leafs were looking for, and they had cap space to do so.
26: Meanwhile, not returning to the Buds is Nick Robertson. The Pittsburgh Penguins acquired the Leafs forward for a fourth-round draft pick in 2028. When you take all of these moves and add the Leafs' latest draft pick, first overall Gavin McKenna, it'll be a whole new team hitting the ice for fans to watch come this fall.

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21: Two brothers from Toronto have helped make The Outsiders a four-time Tony Award-winning musical. However, a key scene in the production plays without music. CTV's Andrea Kay spoke with them about the unique choreography.
22: Rick and Jeff Cooperman are dancers, directors, and choreographers who use movement to tell a story on stage, film, and television.
23: Why should I be happy? You're the one everyone loves!
22: Like this penultimate fight scene in Paul Rudd's latest miniseries, Living With Yourself. But it's their work on the Best New Musical Tony Award winner, The Outsiders, which recently brought them home to Toronto. The show's highlight is the rumble.
24: It was a tall order. It's an iconic moment. And in Adam's stage direction, there's no music. So there are so many logistical challenges. How do we get people in sync? How do we keep people safe as they're throwing their bodies around the stage?
22: Ironically, the scene is performed without music. It's the sound effects, dramatic light, and pulse racing movement which tell the story. The Harvard and Princeton graduates didn't plan on the careers they now have. It happened organically.
24: We never set out to do it. It wasn't a grand plan. But we realized that when we would come together, the work was better and it was more fun. So we decided to give it a go.
22: They hold third-degree black belts in karate and have danced since they were 5 years old.
25: The choreography is one tool in a toolbox that we have as artists to tell a story in the most compelling way possible.
22: Theirs isn't traditional choreography. That, coupled with the decades-old story of The Outsiders, boys who become family, is bringing people to the theater.
24: Hearing how impactful the show is to young people and hearing the stories of young people coming and saying it really helped them through a tough time, for example, I think that's one of the most gratifying.
21: And that's CTV's Andrea Case. And that is our report for this evening. A reminder, you can get breaking news all day on CB24 and on our website, ctvnewstoronto.ca. For all of us, this is CTV News. Have a good night. I'm Raheem Madani. We'll see you.

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9: These are turbulent times.
10: The crown is a weight that crushes. You'll do things that spell death for all involved.
11: We are exposing her as weak.
12: My enemies have been allowed to muster their strength.
10: Did I not warn you that you would come to this?

0: Maybe it's Ronaldo. Well, Portugal's taking to the field at Centennial Park ahead of its World Cup match against Croatia tomorrow. We'll see how fans are feeling straight ahead. And we hope you're enjoying this Canada Day with fireworks lighting up the sky across the GTA and the country tonight. We'll have those festivities straight ahead. And the Leafs sign Sergei Bobrovsky to a 3-year deal. We'll have more on their other signings and trades. This is Toronto's breaking news, CP24. I'm Liz West. Large crowds were in Shinkuzi Park in Brampton tonight for Canada Day celebrations. And that's where Andrew Brennan was for the last several hours. Andrew? Let's see, the fireworks have happened, the music's over, so I guess it's time to clean up.
1: Yes, it's time to clean up, and it's almost time to go home, which I'm excited about because I'm back in the morning, and we're going to have a great time on CP24, as we always tend to do. But we had an even more wonderful time getting to meet Canadians young and old here at Shinkuzi Park. Even amid all of that crazy weather, I know we are going to be talking about it later on in the show, but as that severe thunderstorm watch came through, we had people being told to leave or seek shelter. There were other celebrations across the GTHA that got canceled, even going through the Golden Horseshoe. And I know that in Ottawa and the nation's capital, even worse, but just in terms of how it was here, getting a chance to speak with people, we had not only some excellent music being put on display and a very thankful crowd, even though the sets were truncated and shortened because of the delay ultimately, but that didn't stop them from having their fun. And on top of that, we had the big shebang. Don't sue me for that, Drake, by the way. But we had the beautiful fireworks display to cap everything off, and it went on for several minutes. You had people in the crowd oohing and aahing and whistling, and one kid a little scared. I know that dogs and cats are also not a big fan, but plenty of these humans were. We were asking these folks on this Canada Day, as we get to celebrate our country's birthday, and also think about what it means to be Canadian, how they're doing, how they're feeling, what they've been doing for this Canada Day beyond speaking with us on CP24. And we got some pretty good answers as well.
2: It's been fun. The best thing about it was the food. And it's been really fun. I'm hoping to come back next year.
3: It is one of the most diverse countries in the world, and you can see it in this park.
4: Yeah, we're spreading the love here from Jamaica to Canada. I love it here. Yes. And spending time with family is awesome.
5: Oh, it's amazing, man. I like Canada so much. It's a beautiful thing, beautiful country, and everybody gets along. I'm very happy. I'm very happy. Yes! Let's go, Canada!
6: Yeah! Yeah, we enjoy it. I love this country very much. Happy Canada Day.
7: Riding around, seeing the fireworks, everything, having fun. I really like the fireworks. The show was great. I mean, we were in Mississauga. It was much better here, I think. And I really like Shinkuzi Park.
1: Now, as we get set for the next shebang next year, Liz, the most important thing we can do right now is just take in every moment as we can. And also, as you heard some of those people saying, getting to do with family, whether it's our, you know, blood relatives or our work family, just enjoying the ride along the way. Back to you.
0: All right. Thanks for that. Enjoy the rest of your night. That's CP24's Andrew Brennan. And a special Canada Day celebration took place earlier in the day right here in the city. A citizenship ceremony held at Nathan Phillips Square this afternoon, welcoming the newest Canadians who had to battle sweltering conditions. CTV's Mike Walker reports.
8: I swear.
9: Beaming with pride, 50 new Canadians take the oath of citizenship on Canada Day.
10: I feel like I'm more now part of the community. I'm officially Canadian.
8: Congratulations, you're now Canadian.
11: I'm extremely excited. This has been a dream in the making.
9: For many like Nita Lavas, today marks a new chapter after a long journey.
11: I believe that this was also about a better standard of living for us, having a community.
9: Those taking the citizenship oath are from 26 different countries.
12: Inside of me, I do feel Canadian, but now it's official.
9: Katia Alvito is originally from Ecuador and first came to Canada 11 years ago as a university student.
12: I think it's part of being of a nation that's just so diverse and warm, kind.
9: In East York, people marked 159 years since Confederation by lining the streets for the annual parade.
13: I love this country. This is one of the best countries on the planet Earth and one of the safest countries.
9: This is the 70th year for the parade, with community members and politicians marching in the street showing off their Canadian pride.
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19: 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A scorcher.
9: The city making water trailers and misting stations available to help people keep cool celebrating at Nathan Phillips Square.
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0: And this is Toronto's breaking news. CP24 soccer fans filled Centennial Park in Etobicoke today to get a peek of Ronaldo and Portugal practicing ahead of tomorrow's big game. We'll have more on that coming up.
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32: Yeah, right. And aliens exist.
34: Believe it.
0: Cristiano Ronaldo and Portugal have officially landed in Toronto. The team arrived at the Delta Hotel downtown this afternoon, where hundreds of fans were lined up outside just trying to get a glimpse of the team and then cheer them on as they prepare for their do-or-die matchup against Croatia tomorrow at Toronto Stadium in the round of 32. And from the airport to the hotel to the Portugal training session at Centennial Park in Etobicoke, the fans followed the team to watch them train for tomorrow's matchup. Many of them most excited to see Ronaldo in their city.
35: Beatles.
36: Cool, and it was like really amazing to see like everyone cheering and screaming, and because like the show, like they're proud of Portugal.
37: I don't believe I see him in Toronto, my hometown now. So it's crazy.
38: This is a mind-blowing experience for me. Like I can't believe that I'm actually here seeing Cristiano Ronaldo in real life. Yeah. Like this is like truly fascinating.
39: I feel like he's just a very hard worker, yeah, and he can inspire lots of people to like work hard and chase their dreams.
40: I'm just here for the love of the game. Ronaldo is such an icon. He's been known for many years. He may or may not be one of the best players ever to play, not only this generation, but of all time.
0: And Toronto Stadium will be loud tomorrow. That's when Cristiano Ronaldo and Portugal take on Croatia. The match begins at 7 p.m. and CP24 will be in the streets, bringing you live local coverage before and after the match. And all World Cup broadcasts planned at Nathan Phillips Square tomorrow have been canceled. The city releasing a statement tonight saying that due to extreme heat, all FIFA matches scheduled to play at Nathan Phillips Square tomorrow are canceled. The city says that while the main site is closed, FIFA Fan Fest at Fort York remains open for ticket holders, and there will be enhanced heat relief measures at the watch party, including misting stations, a shaded cooling area, free drinking water trailers, and on-site medical and first aid staff. And this is Toronto's breaking news, CP24. Minor injuries reported after a giant inflatable attraction collapsed in Scarborough. We'll give you the details after the break.
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0: taking to the field at Centennial Park ahead of its World Cup match against Croatia tomorrow. We see Ronaldo there, and we'll see how fans are feeling straight ahead. The GTHA continues to be under an extreme heat wave tonight, with hottest temperatures expected to continue into Thursday. More on what to expect if you're heading outside straight ahead. And the Leafs were extremely busy today, making several new additions, headlined by goaltender Sergei Bobrovsky. We'll have more on their other signings and trades. Stay with CP24 for more on these stories. For further details, head to cp24.com and the CP24 app. And minor injuries reported after a giant inflatable attraction collapsed in Scarborough. So this was the scene outside Bridalwood Mall on Warden Avenue today. Toronto police say they got reports of an inflatable bouncy castle that flipped over in the wind. Two people were taken to hospital with minor injuries. An SUV in the parking lot appears to have extensive front-end damage as a result of the incident. The Ministry of Labor has been notified. And two people have been seriously hurt in a stabbing in Scarborough tonight. This happened just before 10 o'clock near Nugget Avenue and McCowan Road. Toronto police say two people were taken to hospital with serious injuries, and the suspect or suspects fled the scene. No description has been released, and the investigation is ongoing. And sizzling temperatures continue to beat down on the GTA. There's no end in sight. We remain under a heat warning that will continue until Friday. CTV's Siobhan Moore spent time at the beach with people enjoying the hot weather.
1: These aren't quite the dog days of summer, but we're getting there. Like a magnet, the water's edge draws people in to paddle, skip stones, catch a breeze, lounge in the shade.
2: It's nice and cool down here.
1: Or move and soak it all in.
3: Sun. Sky.
1: These friends sticking to their outdoor workout despite a heat wave stretching through the week.
4: I think it definitely takes more like mental resilience to keep pushing yourself.
5: Yeah, definitely. Had to like pack up on the Gatorade, electrolytes, make sure you're hydrated and everything.
1: Paula and Igor just escaped 40 degree days in France.
6: We just came back to Toronto 2 days ago, so it feels very good here.
1: Using some tips they picked up on the road.
7: The best way to keep the apartment cool, even though it's hot outside, it's not to open everything, but it is to close.
1: The heat will scorch through Canada Day and a Portugal-Croatia World Cup match in Toronto Thursday. If you plan to watch outside,
8: making sure you're wearing a hat or maybe having some sun protection, staying hydrated through that game as well, and paying attention to symptoms. So, you know, it kind of can start, people feel a little bit of a headache, a bit tired, maybe some nausea, a little bit dizzy.
1: Signs you need a break from the heat. Medical staff will be on the lookout for those signs at FIFA Fan Fest, with misting stations and drinking water trailers too. Those trailers are also being set up in spots around Toronto Stadium and Fort York. Now, the heat may put a kink in GO train travel. Trains moving at a slower speed. Some trips could be late or canceled altogether. A trip to the lakefront making this run of high heat and humidity bearable.
9: I love it now, especially here and near the water. A little further back, it's still kind of hot, but this is the place to be.
0: And families that were planning a trip to the Toronto Zoo this afternoon for Canada Day, well, they had to find alternative plans. The zoo says the decision to close early was due to a site-wide power outage. The zoo says the closure was out of precaution for the safety and well-being of its animals, staff, volunteers, and guests. The circumstances behind the outage are unclear, and the public's being urged to follow the Toronto Zoo's social media pages for any updates on the situation. And whether you're relaxing at the beach, hanging by the pool, or hosting a backyard cookout, Canada Day is even better with your favorite tunes. And the right portable speaker can set the mood, but you can also not have one that survives splashes, sand, and travel. CTV's Pat Foran has a look at some of the good options on Consumer Alert.
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2: Many of these speakers are designed with rugged, water-resistant exteriors that can handle pool days, beach trips, and life on the go. One standout, the Sony Altfield 5. 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Several recommended models also feature compact cylindrical designs that slide easily into backpacks and even water bottle pockets, like the Bose SoundLink Flex and the JBL Flip 7. Another strong option is the Ultimate Ears MegaBoom 3. 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Plus,
11: it has a built-in carabiner that allows you to hook it on to just about anything that has a loop or a latch, so it's great for taking it on the go.
2: Most Bluetooth speakers work best when your phone or other source stays within 10 meters. Beyond that range, the signal can cut out. 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
0: And this is Toronto's breaking news, CP24, the Blue Jays celebrating Canada Day today at the Rogers Centre, and we'll have those highlights coming up. 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
23: Give your taste buds something to sing about at New York Fries.
0: The Blue Jays were decked out in red for Canada Day as they wrapped up their series with the New York Mets.

0: massive Canadian flag unfurled in the outfield ahead of the first pitch. Members of the Canadian Armed Forces holding the flag during the singing of the national anthem.
1: He's hit this one pretty well to the opposite field. It is gone!
0: Rookie Sean Keyes gave the Jays a 5-0 lead with his first big league homer in the third inning. The team extended their lead 9-0 with a homer in the seventh inning. They went on to win the game 9-3. And the Jays will have tomorrow off before heading to Seattle to begin a series with the Mariners on Friday. It was no day off, though, for the Maple Leafs, who were working hard, making several moves during today's free agent frenzy. And the most notable move of the day from Toronto was landing 37-year-old Sergei Bobrovsky, the veteran goaltender who led the Florida Panthers to back-to-back Stanley Cup championships in the 2024 and 2025. Bobrovsky also won two Vezina trophies in 2013 and 2017. And Leafs general manager John Chayka says it was an easy decision bringing in an elite player such as Bobrovsky.
2: Sergei's a real game changer for us in terms of the stability, the consistency, the durability. Obviously, the resume speaks for itself. Possibly ends up being the best in that position of all time. And to be able to secure a player like that for this team that's looking to break through, we feel like it was the right player at the right time, not just on the ice, but certainly off the ice. The mentorship, the professionalism. Again, the championship pedigree, we thought about it at all different angles, the full package just made a lot of sense. And you always have your own opinions, but to actually be able to land a player of that caliber, he's looking to win. I think it says a lot about the organization, it says a lot about the ownership and a lot about the player leadership. He really believes in these guys, which is great.
0: And following the acquisition of Bobrovsky, Toronto shipped off goaltender Dennis Hildeby and multiple draft picks to the Tampa Bay Lightning in exchange for forward Nick Paul. Meantime, Toronto's sending restricted free agent Nick Robertson to the Penguins in exchange for a fourth round pick. The 24-year-old forward was drafted 53rd overall by the Leafs in 2019. Last season, he had 16 goals, 32 points over 78 games. And Toronto stayed busy throughout the day, adding some forward depth. Jack Roslovic, Colton Sissons, and Teddy Bluger all joining Toronto on two-year deals. And SiriusXM host Ryan Patton joined us with his reaction to today's moves.
3: This has been rumored for a little while. Sergei Bobrovsky's name has been linked to Toronto. And what I like about this deal, number one, is the term. And it's a three-year deal at $21 million. Originally, reports came out that he wanted to be the top-paid goaltender in the NHL. Now, at 37, I get the resume is very good, but that time has passed since you would be the top-paid goaltender. And then the term he was after, from what I gather, was 6 or 7 years, which made absolutely no sense. So I like this term, and I think even still people are saying, well, it's 3 years and he's 37. That's still going to push him to 40, 41. Look at this as just kind of a one-year deal, even though it's three. Focus in on 26, 27 and go from there. I love the deal. And again, Sergei Bobrovsky really wanted a change. He really did. And I don't think the Panthers wanted to give him what he wanted.
0: And Toronto's coming off a disappointing season, which saw them miss the playoffs for the first time since 2016. And this is Toronto's breaking news, CP24. We'll have a look at Toronto's top stories next.

0: I'm Katie Dawson. I'm a singer-songwriter. I write and perform all my own music. You can find my music on all streaming services. But here's the thing with that. You don't actually own your music, and there's data tracking involved. Wouldn't it be nice to own something you love? All of my music is available in hard copy directly from my website, katiedawson.ca, whether that's vinyl, CD, or even cassettes. Check out this record right here. It's glow-in-the-dark vinyl. Or how about this one? There's 24-karat gold leaf flake directly in the vinyl. This has never been done before on a vinyl record. Records should be fun, unique, and collectible. And the music on them should be great, too. Do you like rock and roll, folk, country, and rockabilly? Well, I've done all that and more, and I think you'll love it. Don't believe me? Just ask them.
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Creek neighborhood. The Danforth is a gem in the city. It's a place you go if you want bustling patios, amazing food, and just the best time. I think it goes like this. Oofa! The Danforth is the go-to spot for authentic Greek food here in the city. And here at Massini's Authentic Gyros, you can get anything, and it all feels like it's homemade. I went with the chicken gyro, and I'll be honest, I'm an expressive eater, so I'm going to do my best to not make a mess. It's a gyro dance. Only a couple steps north of the main drag is Serrano Bakery, a Greek spot that is a staple in the Danforth neighborhood, and they are known for their amazing selection of baklava. If you have a sweet tooth, this is the place you need to be when you're visiting the city. Another gem in the city is this amazing Ethiopian restaurant. They have got some of the most incredible food, and when it comes to flavor and options, girl, thank you so much. It is endless. When I tell you, color, explosion, authenticity, I'm gonna need some help with this. Built back in 1919, originally as a movie theater, the Danforth Music Hall is a legendary music venue here in the city. Now, the tech has obviously updated quite a bit since 1919, but that original charm is still there. Blooming since 1911, Percy Waters Flower Market is an OG staple here in the Danforth. We have beautiful arrangements that will take your breath away. I mean, what more could a girl ask for? Toronto's Danforth neighborhood has it all, from incredible Greek authentic food to some really unique food finds and some Instagrammable spots. For more information, you can visit our website.

0: fireworks lighting up the night sky across the country, capping off Canada Day celebrations. But the festivities didn't all go according to plan. Good evening. Several events across the GTA were canceled this evening due to the weather. This comes amid an extreme heat warning, which is expected to last until Friday. And while some fireworks shows were canceled, others went off with a bang. And CB24's Andrew Brennan is live at Brampton's Jacuzzi Park. Andrew, how were the fireworks this year?
1: They went off with a shebang. We'll do that in honor of Drake in his new album this year, Raheem. But all things considered, it actually went pretty well. Because when you think about it, we were in the middle of what became not so much of a storm here, but elsewhere in the GTHA, they got actually pelted with a lot more rain. And then even further east of us, I know it got really bad in the nation's capital. That being said, there even some of the cancellations weren't just because of the weather. It was the impacts from the weather on the power grid. There were areas where, for instance, the hydro went down. Some cities had to inevitably cancel things, even when the skies cleared and ultimately things were looking like smooth sailing. But here in Brampton, although there was a delay of a couple of hours to get everything off and running for the main draws on the stage, you got a lot of people that got to enjoy themselves once things were back in Canada Day full form. We spoke with people as they were doing their thing. We also got to watch the spectacle, which truly was a spectacle with all those fireworks that went off at 10 o'clock as they were doing in all the municipalities that continued with their fireworks and the annual tradition that it is. It was one of those experiences where you get to hear people oohing and aahing, a couple of babies not so happy about it and crying, but their parents enjoying it quite a lot. And there were no dogs here, and thankfully that was good for them. That ultimately would have been a little bit more of a scary situation for our four-legged friends. But those that we spoke to after the fireworks were done definitely had a lot of things to tell us about, you know, what it means to be Canadian, what it means to be able to spend a stat holiday with their friends and family, what it means to enjoy a spectacle like a fireworks show with their loved ones, and also what it means to tell the news about how much fun they had.
2: It's been fun. The best thing about it was the food, and it's been really fun. I'm hoping to come back next year.
3: It is one of the most diverse countries in the world, and you can see it in this park.
4: Yeah, we're spreading the love here from Jamaica to Canada. I love it here.
5: Yes.
4: I'm spending time with family. It's awesome.
5: Oh, it's amazing, man. I like Canada so much. It's a beautiful thing, beautiful country, and everybody gets along. I'm very happy. I'm very happy. Yes. Let's go, Canada.
6: Yeah. Yeah, we enjoy it. I love this country very much. Happy Canada Day.
2: Riding around, seeing the fireworks, everything, having fun. I really like the fireworks. The show was great. I mean, we were in Mississauga. It was much better here, I think. And I really like Chingakazi Park.
1: Among the other things that people were telling us they were thankful for this Canada Day, Raheem, here's a few of them. So one, we had some people talking about the return of Kawhi. I know you've been a little salty on that. You know, it is what it is. But there was some people saying that they're jazzed about the return of the board, man. We had some people talking about how they want to cheer on Team Canada on the weekend. And also because Brampton is home to about a half dozen of the men's national team squad, they wanted to make sure that they gave that shout out here. But you know what? We got to enjoy ourselves with the people and have a blast doing it. So weather came as it did, and also it went away and skies were blue and clear after that. Reporting live from not so blue skies anymore as it's dark here at Jacuzzi Park, I'm Andrew Brennan. I'll send it back to you inside.
0: Just like that, shebang, Andrew is done. Thanks for that, Andrew. Now, earlier today, a special Canada Day celebration took place right here in the city. A citizenship ceremony was held in Nathan Phillips Square, welcoming the newest Canadians who had to battle sweltering conditions. CTV's Mike Walker reports.
7: I swear.
8: Beaming with pride, 50 new Canadians take the oath of citizenship on Canada Day.
9: I feel like I'm more now part of the community. I'm officially Canadian.
7: Congratulations, you guys, Canadians.
10: I'm extremely excited. This has been a dream in the making. Okay.
8: For many like Nita Lavas, today marks a new chapter after a long journey.
10: I believe that this was also about a better standard of living for us, having a community.
8: Those taking the citizenship oath are from 26 different countries.
11: inside of me, I do feel Canadian, so, but now it's official.
8: Katia Alvito is originally from Ecuador and first came to Canada 11 years ago as a university student.
11: I think it's part of being of a nation that's just so diverse and warm, kind.
8: In East York, people marked 159 years since Confederation by lining the streets for the annual parade.
12: I love this country. This is one of the best countries on the planet Earth and one of the safest countries.
8: This is the 70th year for the parade, with community members and politicians marching in the streets, showing off their Canadian pride.
13: To celebrate our country, a country that embraces, a country that all are welcome and all belong.
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15: Happy Canada Day!
8: Across the city, people wrapped in red and white. But on this Canada Day, the extreme heat had people looking for relief and shade at any opportunity.
16: This is Toronto. 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
16: Lots of water. Lots of water. And get down to Harbourfront and get some cool breeze off the lake.
8: A heat warning remains in effect, the humidity making it feel like the 40s.
18: 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A scorcher.
8: The city making water trailers and misting stations available to help people keep cool, celebrating at Nathan Phillips Square.
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0: Well, more news in a moment, but first here's a live look at the city this hour. If you are outside, it remains warm. Let's get right to the boards, because there's a lot of them. Weather alerts right across southwestern Ontario for that heat warning. Temperatures right now, 26 degrees in Toronto, still feeling like 34 this hour. Yes, it is quite warm. Here's your satellite radar. Not much activity here right now. There are some scattered showers up north in the Bancroft area, but the ones that were here in the GTA have now passed. Here's your overnight at a glance. Our overnight low will be 24 degrees. Normal for this time of year, for context, is 16. And by 8 a.m. tomorrow, it'll already be feeling like 33. We'll have more of your full forecast coming up. All World Cup broadcasts planned at Nathan Phillips Square tomorrow have been called off. The city releasing a statement tonight saying that due to extreme heat, all FIFA matches scheduled to play at Nathan Phillips Square tomorrow are canceled. The city says that while the main site is closed, FIFA Fan Fest at Fort York remains open for ticket holders. There will be enhanced heat relief measures at the watch party, including misting stations, a shaded cooling area, free drinking water trailers, and on-site medical

0: over in the wind. Two people were taken to hospital with minor injuries. An SUV in the parking lot appears to have extensive front-end damage as a result of the incident. The Ministry of Labor has been notified.
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3: Welcome back. It is a warm evening in the city of Toronto, and get ready because it only gets hotter as we get into tomorrow. Temperatures right now, 26 degrees in the city, feeling like 34. Windsor, feeling like 37. Tonight's lows, just 24 degrees, and there is a humidex overnight as well. Here's your camp day forecast after the Canada Day holiday, not long weekend, just the holiday. Kids going to camp tomorrow. Hopefully you bring lots of sunscreen and hats and water. By noon, it'll be feeling like 39. By 3 p.m., 35 degrees, feeling like 44. That is not a typo. Also a chance of a thunderstorm. That's no surprise. When we get into these sweltering temperatures, it is normal to have a threat of showers. Tomorrow's daytime high, 35 degrees. Tomorrow at a glance, we've talked about this now, a chance of thunder showers, a wind about 20 kilometers per hour, gusting up to 50 kilometers per hour, sunrise 5:40 a.m., sunset just after 9 o'clock. Here's your 7-day forecast. There isn't much relief over the next several days. It isn't until Monday when you can take a look at that overnight low that we actually dip below 20 degrees. That is the only day that our overnight low dips below 20 degrees. And so it is going to be warm. It's the type of weather that you need to stay inside for prolonged periods of time just to kind of cool that body down and make sure you stay hydrated. We talk about this all the time. If you have or know individuals who don't have air conditioning or the elderly, make sure you check in on them. And tomorrow, of course, we have the FIFA World Cup match taking place. If you are heading out there, there is a slight chance of showers, but it doesn't look like it's going to be a washout by game time, which is 7 p.m. A number of new legal and regulatory changes have taken effect in Ontario today. They include a new law giving tenants the right to install a window air conditioner or portable unit if their landlord does not. The age for publicly funded colorectal cancer screening has now been lowered from 50 to 45. On the roads, drivers can save money by declining some auto insurance accident benefits. Nine types of accident benefits, which had previously been automatic in every policy, are now optional. They include income replacement, caregiver benefits, death and funeral benefits, lost educational expenses, and damage to personal items. The changes could save a driver up to $100 a year in premiums. However, some experts say they could lead to more legal disputes after collisions if drivers opt out of benefits without fully understanding the financial consequences. There is increased bus service on the 20.

92 Coxwell and 92 Woodbine buses to get riders back home from tonight's fireworks shows. Otherwise, the TTC is operating on a holiday schedule today, an extended version of its usual Sunday schedule. Regular weekday service will resume tomorrow. GO Transit is on a Saturday schedule, but trips may take longer than scheduled because of heat-related service changes. Metrolink says trains are required to run at slower speeds, and some may be delayed by 10 to 15 minutes. The agency recommends checking online for the latest update on service.

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15: These are turbulent times.
16: The crown is a weight that crushes. You'll do things that spell death for all involved.
17: We are exposing her as weak.
18: My enemies have been allowed to muster their strength.
16: Did I not warn you that you would come to this?
19: Cristiano Ronaldo and Portugal have officially landed in Toronto. The team arrived at the Delta Hotel downtown this afternoon, and hundreds of fans lined up outside to get a glimpse of the team and cheer them on as they prepare for their do-or-die matchup against Croatia tomorrow at Toronto Stadium in the round of 32. Now, from the airport to the hotel to the Portugal training session at Centennial Park in Etobicoke, diehard fans followed the team to watch them train for tomorrow's matchup. Many of them most excited to see number 7 in their city.
20: It's like really amazing to see like everyone cheering and screaming, and because like the show, like they're proud of Portugal.
21: I don't believe I see them in Toronto, my hometown now. So. It's crazy.
22: This is a mind-blowing experience for me. Like, I can't believe that I'm actually here seeing Cristiano Ronaldo in real life. Yeah. Like, this is, like, truly fascinating.
23: I feel like he's just a very hard worker, yeah. And he can inspire lots of people to, like, work hard and chase their dreams.
24: I'm just here for the love of the game. Ronaldo is such an icon. He's been known for many years. He may or may not be one of the best players ever to play, not only this generation, but of all time.
19: Toronto Stadium will be loud tomorrow when Cristiano Ronaldo and Portugal take on Croatia at 7 p.m. Both CTV News and CP24 will be in the streets bringing you live coverage before and after the match. The Blue Jays were decked out in red for Canada Day as they wrapped up their series with the New York Mets.
25: Oh, Canada.
19: A massive Canadian flag was unfurled in the outfield ahead of first pitch. Members of the Canadian Armed Forces held the flag during the singing of the national anthem.
26: He's hit this one pretty well to the opposite field. It is gone!
19: Rookie Sean Keyes gave the Jays a 5-0 lead with his first big league homer in the third inning. The team extended their lead to 9-0 with a homer in the seventh inning. They went on to win the game 9-3. The Jays will have tomorrow off before heading to Seattle to begin a series with the Mariners on Friday. The Maple Leafs lived up to the hype surrounding free agent frenzy today. The club making several moves, most notably landing a veteran goaltender who led the Florida Panthers to back-to-back Stanley Cup championships and now hopes to guide Toronto to its first cup since 1967.
0: The Toronto Maple Leafs made a big splash on the first day of NHL free agency, adding new faces and a clear outlook for next season.
1: Where the Leafs are going and where they think they're trying to get to is very clear. They are retooling. They are not rebuilding. They want last year to be a one-year aberration, right back contending for division titles.
0: Sergei Bobrovsky is the biggest signing coming north of the border. His Stanley Cup pedigree speaks for itself, but inking a three-year deal at 37 years old and coming off a down year in Florida, there are some question marks, but not by the Leafs brass. General manager John Chyka calls Bobrovsky a game changer.
2: I think it's the body of work. I think it's, who he is as a person. I think it's his habits, how he approaches the game, his body. Just an impressive guy overall.
0: The Leafs also acquired Mississauga's own Nick Paul in a trade with the Tampa Bay Lightning. The Blue and White sending goalie Dennis Hildeby and two draft picks to get the 31-year-old forward. And that's not all. The Leafs reached free agent deals with Jack Roslovic, Colton Sissons, and Teddy Bluger, each signing a two-year deal.
3: A lot of people will look at these contracts and think, well, two-year deals for Roslovic and at $8 and $8.25 million as well for Sissons. You can go back and forth with that, but that's the market, and that's what the Leafs were looking for, and they had cap space to do so.
0: Meanwhile, not returning to the Buds is Nick Robertson. The Pittsburgh Penguins acquired the Leafs forward for a fourth-round draft pick in 2028. When you take all of these moves and add the Leafs' latest draft pick, first overall Gavin McKenna, it'll be a whole new team hitting the ice for fans to watch come this fall.

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7: The crown is a weight that crushes. You'll do things that spell death for all involved.
8: We are exposing her as weak.
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7: Did I not warn you that you would come to this?
10: Two brothers from Toronto have helped make The Outsiders a four-time Tony Award-winning musical. However, a key scene in the production plays without music. CTV's Andrea Kay spoke with them about the unique choreography.
11: Rick and Jeff Cooperman are dancers, directors, and choreographers who use movement to tell a story on stage, film, and television.
12: Why should I be happy? You're the one everyone loves!
11: Like this penultimate fight scene in Paul Rudd's latest miniseries, Living With Yourself. But it's their work on the Best New Musical Tony Award winner, The Outsiders, which recently brought them home to Toronto. The show's highlight is the rumble.
13: It was a tall order. It's an iconic moment. And in Adam's stage direction, there's no music. So there are so many logistical challenges. How do we get people in sync? How do we keep people safe as they're throwing their bodies around the stage?
11: Ironically, the scene is performed without music. It's the sound effects, dramatic light, and pulse racing movement which tell the story. The Harvard and Princeton graduates didn't plan on the careers they now have. It happened organically.
13: We never set out to do it. It wasn't a grand plan. But we realized that when we would come together, the work was better and it was more fun. So we decided to give it a go.
11: They hold third-degree black belts in karate and have danced since they were 5 years old.
14: The choreography is one tool in a toolbox that we have as artists to tell a story in the most compelling way possible.
11: Theirs isn't traditional choreography. That, coupled with the decades-old story of The Outsiders, boys who become family, is bringing people to the theater.
13: Hearing how impactful the show is to young people and hearing the stories of young people coming and saying it really helped them through a tough time, for example, I think that's one of the most gratifying.
10: And that's CTV's Andrea Case, and that is our report for this evening. 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For all of us, this is CTV News. Have a good night. I'm Raheem Ladani. We'll see you tomorrow.

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12: These are turbulent times.
13: The crown is a weight that crushes. You'll do things that spell death for all involved.
14: We are exposing her as weak.
15: My enemies have been allowed to muster their strength.
13: Did I not warn you that you would come to this?

0: fireworks lighting up the night sky across the country, capping off Canada Day celebrations. But the festivities didn't all go according to plan. Good evening. Several events across the GTA were canceled this evening due to the weather. This comes amid an extreme heat warning, which is expected to last until Friday. And while some fireworks shows were canceled, others went off with a bang. And CB24's Andrew Brennan is live at Brampton's Jacuzzi Park. Andrew, how were the fireworks this year?
1: They went off with a shebang. Well, we'll do that in honor of Drake in his new album this year, Raheem. But all things considered, it actually went pretty well. Because when you think about it, we were in the middle of what became not so much of a storm here, but elsewhere in the GTHA, they got actually pelted with a lot more rain. And then even further east of us, I know it got really bad in the nation's capital. That being said, there even some of the cancellations weren't just because of the weather. It was the impacts from the weather on the power grid. There were areas where, for instance, the hydro went down. Some cities had to inevitably cancel things, even when the skies cleared and ultimately things were looking like smooth sailing. But here in Brampton, although there was a delay of a couple of hours to get everything off and running for the main draws on the stage, you got a lot of people that got to enjoy themselves once things were back in Canada Day full form. We spoke with people as they were doing their thing. We also got to watch the spectacle, which truly was a spectacle with all those fireworks that went off at 10 o'clock as they were doing in all the municipalities that continued with their fireworks and the annual tradition that it is. It was one of those experiences where you get to hear people oohing and aahing, a couple of babies not so happy about it and crying, but their parents enjoying it quite a lot. And there were no dogs here, and thankfully that was good for them. That ultimately would have been a little bit more of a scary situation for our four-legged friends. But those that we spoke to after the fireworks were done definitely had a lot of things to tell us about, you know, what it means to be Canadian, what it means to be able to spend a stat holiday with their friends and family, what it means to enjoy a spectacle like a fireworks show with their loved ones, and also what it means to tell the news about how much fun they had.
2: It's been fun. The best thing about it was the food, and it's been really fun. I'm hoping to come back next year.
3: It is one of the most diverse countries in the world, and you can see it in this park.
4: Yeah, we're spreading the love here from Jamaica to Canada. I love it here. Yes. And spending time with family is awesome.
5: Oh, it's amazing, man. I like Canada so much. It's a beautiful thing, beautiful country, and everybody gets along. I'm very happy. I'm very happy, yes. Let's go, Canada.
6: Yeah. Yeah, we enjoy it. I love this country very much. Happy Canada Day.
2: Riding around, seeing the fireworks, everything, having fun. I really like the fireworks. The show was great. I mean, we were in Mississauga. It was much better here, I think. And I really like Chingakazi Park.
1: Among the other things that people were telling us they were thankful for this Canada Day, Raheem, here's a few of them. So one, we had some people talking about the return of Kawhi. I know you've been a little salty on that. You know, it is what it is. But there was some people saying that they're jazzed about the return of the board, man. We had some people talking about how they want to cheer on Team Canada on the weekend. And also because Brampton is home to about a half dozen of the men's national team squad, they wanted to make sure that they gave that shout out here. But you know what? We got to enjoy ourselves with the people and have a blast doing it. So weather came as it did, and also it went away and skies were blue and clear after that. Reporting live from not so blue skies anymore as it's dark here at Jacuzzi Park, I'm Andrew Brennan. I'll send it back to you inside.
0: And just like that, shebang, Andrew is done. Thanks for that, Andrew. Now, earlier today, a special Canada Day celebration took place right here in the city. A citizenship ceremony was held in Nathan Phillips Square, welcoming the newest Canadians who had to battle sweltering conditions. CTV's Mike Walker reports.
7: I swear.
8: Beaming with pride, 50 new Canadians take the oath of citizenship on Canada Day.
9: I feel like I'm more now part of the community. I'm officially Canadian.
7: Congratulations, you're now Canadian.
10: I'm extremely excited. This has been a dream in the making. Okay.
8: For many like Nita Lavas, today marks a new chapter after a long journey.
10: I believe that this was also about a better standard of living for us, having a community.
8: Those taking the citizenship oath are from 26 different countries.
11: inside of me, I do feel Canadian, so, but now it's official.
8: Katia Alvito is originally from Ecuador and first came to Canada 11 years ago as a university student.
11: I think it's part of being of a nation that's just so diverse and warm, kind.
8: In East York, people marked 159 years since Confederation by lining the streets for the annual parade.
12: I love this country. This is one of the best countries on the planet Earth and one of the safest countries.
8: This is the 70th year for the parade, with community members and politicians marching in the street, showing off their Canadian pride.
13: To celebrate our country, a country that embraces, a country that all are welcome and all belong.
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8: Across the city, people wrapped in red and white. But on this Canada Day, the extreme heat had people looking for relief and shade at any opportunity.
16: This is Toronto. 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
16: Lots of water. Lots of water. And get down to Harbourfront and get some cool breeze off the lake.
8: A heat warning remains in effect, the humidity making it feel like the 40s.
18: 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A scorcher.
8: The city making water trailers and misting stations available to help people keep cool celebrating at Nathan Phillips Square.
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0: Well, more news in a moment, but first here's a live look at the city this hour. If you are outside, it remains warm. Let's get right to the boards, because there's a lot of them. Weather alerts right across southwestern Ontario for that heat warning. Temperatures right now, 26 degrees in Toronto, still feeling like 34 this hour. Yes, it is quite warm. Here's your satellite radar. Not much activity here right now. There are some scattered showers up north in the Bancroft area, but the ones that were here in the GTA have now passed. Here's your overnight at a glance. Our overnight low will be 24 degrees. Normal for this time of year, for context, is 16. And by 8 a.m. tomorrow, it'll already be feeling like 33. We'll have more of your full forecast coming up. All World Cup broadcasts planned at Nathan Phillips Square tomorrow have been called off. The city releasing a statement tonight saying that due to extreme heat, all FIFA matches scheduled to play at Nathan Phillips Square tomorrow are canceled. The city says that while the main site is closed, FIFA Fan Fest at Fort York remains open for ticket holders. There will be enhanced heat relief measures at the watch party, including misting stations, a shaded cooling area, free drinking water trailers, and on-site medical and first aid staff. In other news, two people have been seriously hurt in a stabbing in Scarborough tonight. It happened just before 10 o'clock near Nugget Avenue and McCowan Road. Toronto police say two people were taken to hospital with serious injuries, and the suspect or suspects fled on the scene. No description has been released, and the investigation is ongoing. Minor injuries reported after a giant inflatable attraction collapsed in Scarborough. This was the scene outside Bridalwood Mall on Warden Avenue today. Toronto police say they got reports of an inflatable bouncy castle that flipped over in the wind. Two people were taken to hospital with minor injuries. An SUV in the parking lot appears to have extensive front end damage as a result of the incident. The Ministry of Labor has been notified.
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5: Welcome back. It is a warm evening in the city of Toronto. And get ready because it only gets hotter as we get into tomorrow. Temperatures right now, 26 degrees in the city. Feeling like 34. Windsor, feeling like 37. Tonight's lows, just 24 degrees, and there is a humidex overnight as well. Here's your camp day forecast after the Canada Day holiday. Kids going to camp tomorrow. Hopefully you bring lots of sunscreen and hats and water. By noon, it'll be feeling like 39. By 3 p.m., 35 degrees. Feeling like 44. That is not a typo. Also a chance of a thunderstorm. That's no surprise. When we get into these sweltering temperatures, it is normal to have a threat of showers. Tomorrow's daytime high, 35 degrees. Tomorrow at a glance, we've talked about this now, a chance of thunder showers, a wind about 20 kilometers per hour, gusting up to 50 kilometers per hour, sunrise 5:40 a.m., sunset just after 9 o'clock. Here's your 7-day forecast. There isn't much relief over the next several days. It isn't until Monday when you can take a look at that overnight low that we actually dip below 20 degrees. That is the only day that our overnight low dips below 20 degrees. And so it is going to be warm. It's the type of weather that you need to stay inside for prolonged periods of time just to kind of cool that body down and make sure you stay hydrated. We talk about this all the time. If you have or no individuals who don't have air conditioning or the elderly, make sure you check in on them. And tomorrow, of course, we have the FIFA World Cup match taking place. If you are heading out there, there is a slight chance of showers, but it doesn't look like it's going to be a washout by game time, which is 7 p.m. A number of new legal and regulatory changes have taken effect in Ontario today. They include a new law giving tenants the right to install a window air conditioner or portable unit if their landlord does not. The age for publicly funded colorectal cancer screening has now been lowered from 50 to 45. On the roads, drivers can save money by declining some auto insurance accident benefits. Nine types of accident benefits, which had previously been automatic in every policy, are now optional. They include income replacement, caregiver benefits, death and funeral benefits, lost educational expenses, and damage to personal items. The changes could save a driver up to $100 a year in premiums. However, some experts say they could lead to more legal disputes after collisions if drivers opt out of benefits without fully understanding the financial consequences. There is increased bus service on the 22 Coxwell and 92 Woodbine buses to get riders back home from tonight's fireworks shows. Otherwise, the TTC is operating on a holiday schedule today, an extended version of its usual Sunday schedule. Regular weekday service will resume tomorrow. GO Transit is on a Saturday schedule, but trips may take longer than scheduled because of heat-related service changes. Metrolink says trains are required to run at slower speeds, and some may be delayed by 10 to 15 minutes. The agency recommends checking online for the latest update on service.

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11: These are turbulent times.
12: The crown is a weight that crushes. You'll do things that spell death for all involved.
13: We are exposing her as weak.
14: My enemies have been allowed to muster their strength.
12: Did I not warn you that you would come to this?
15: Cristiano Ronaldo and Portugal have officially landed in Toronto. The team arrived at the Delta Hotel downtown this afternoon, and hundreds of fans lined up outside to get a glimpse of the team and cheer them on as they prepare for their do-or-die matchup against Croatia tomorrow at Toronto Stadium in the round of 32. Now, from the airport to the hotel to the Portugal training session at Centennial Park in Etobicoke, diehard fans followed the team to watch them train for tomorrow's matchup. Many of them most excited to see number 7 in their city.
16: It's like really amazing to see like everyone cheering and screaming, and because like the show, like they're proud of Portugal.
17: I don't believe I see them in Toronto, my hometown now. So it's crazy.
18: This is a mind-blowing experience for me. Like, I can't believe that I'm actually here seeing Cristiano Ronaldo in real life. Like, this is like truly fascinating.
19: I feel like he's just a very hard worker, and he can inspire lots of people to like work hard and chase their dreams.
20: I'm just here for the love of the game. Ronaldo is such an icon. He's been known for many years. He may or may not be one of the best players ever to play, not only this generation, but of all time.
15: Toronto Stadium will be loud tomorrow when Cristiano Ronaldo and Portugal take on Croatia at 7 p.m. Both CTV News and CP24 will be in the streets bringing you live coverage before and after the match. The Blue Jays were decked out in red for Canada Day as they wrapped up their series with the New York Mets.
21: Oh, Canada, our home and native land.
15: A massive Canadian flag was unfurled in the outfield ahead of first pitch. Members of the Canadian Armed Forces held the flag during the singing of the national anthem.
22: He's hit this one pretty well to the opposite field. It is gone!
15: Rookie Sean Keyes gave the Jays a 5-0 lead with his first big league homer in the third inning. The team extended their lead to 9-0 with a homer in the seventh inning. They went on to win the game 9-3. The Jays will have tomorrow off before heading to Seattle to begin a series with the Mariners on Friday. The Maple Leafs lived up to the hype surrounding free agent frenzy today. The club making several moves, most notably landing a veteran goaltender who led the Florida Panthers to back-to-back Stanley Cup championships and now hopes to guide Toronto to its first cup since 1967.
23: The Toronto Maple Leafs made a big splash on the first day of NHL free agency, adding new faces and a clear outlook for next season.
2: where the Leafs are going and where they think they're trying to get to is very clear. They are retooling. They are not rebuilding. They want last year to be a one-year aberration, right back contending for division titles.
23: Sergei Bobrovsky is the biggest signing coming north of the border. His Stanley Cup pedigree speaks for itself, but inking a three-year deal at 37 years old and coming off a down year in Florida, there are some question marks, but not by the Leafs brass. General manager John Chyka calls Bobrovsky a game changer.
4: I think it's the body of work. I think it's, you know, who he is as a person. I think it's his habits, how he approaches the game, his body. You know, just an impressive guy overall.
23: The Leafs also acquired Mississauga's own Nick Paul in a trade with the Tampa Bay Lightning. The blue and white sending goalie Dennis Hildeby and two draft picks to get the 31-year-old forward. And that's not all. The Leafs reached free agent deals with Jack Roslovic, Colton Sissons, and Teddy Bluger, each signing a two-year deal.
8: A lot of people will look at these contracts and think, well, two-year deals for Roslovic and at $8 and $8.25 million as well for Sissons. You can go back and forth with that, but that's the market, and that's what the Leafs were looking for, and they had cap space to do so.
23: Meanwhile, not returning to the Buds is Nick Robertson. The Pittsburgh Penguins acquired the Leafs forward for a fourth-round draft pick in 2028. When you take all of these moves and add the Leafs' latest draft pick, first overall Gavin McKenna, it'll be a whole new team hitting the ice for fans to watch come this fall.

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14: The crown is a weight that crushes. You'll do things that spell death for all involved.
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17: Two brothers from Toronto have helped make The Outsiders a four-time Tony Award-winning musical. However, a key scene in the production plays without music. CTV's Andrea Kay spoke with them about the unique choreography.
18: Rick and Jeff Cooperman are dancers, directors, and choreographers who use movement to tell a story on stage, film, and television.
19: Why should I be happy? You're the one everyone loves!
18: Like this penultimate fight scene in Paul Rudd's latest miniseries, Living With Yourself. But it's their work on the Best New Musical Tony Award winner, The Outsiders, which recently brought them home to Toronto. The show's highlight is the rumble.
20: It was a tall order. It's an iconic moment. And in Adam's stage direction, there's no music. So there are so many logistical challenges. How do we get people in sync? How do we keep people safe as they're throwing their bodies around the stage?
18: Ironically, the scene is performed without music. It's the sound effects, dramatic light, and pulse racing movement which tell the story. The Harvard and Princeton graduates didn't plan on the careers they now have. It happened organically.
20: We never set out to do it. It wasn't a grand plan. But we realized that when we would come together, the work was better and it was more fun. So we decided to give it a go.
18: They hold third-degree black belts in karate and have danced since they were 5 years old.
21: The choreography is one tool in a toolbox that we have as artists to tell a story in the most compelling way possible.
18: Theirs isn't traditional choreography. That, coupled with the decades-old story of The Outsiders, boys who become family, is bringing people to the theater.
20: Hearing how impactful the show is to young people and hearing the stories of young people coming and saying it really helped them through a tough time, for example, I think that's one of the most gratifying.
17: And that's CTV's Andrea Case. And that is our report for this evening. A reminder, you can get breaking news all day on CB24 and on our website, ctvnewstoronto.ca. For all of us, this is CTV News. Have a good night. I'm Raheem Madani. We'll see you tomorrow.

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9: These are turbulent times.
10: The crown is a weight that crushes. You'll do things that spell death for all involved.
11: We are exposing her as weak.
12: My enemies have been allowed to muster their strength.
10: Did I not warn you that you would come to this?

0: maybe it's Ronaldo. Well, Portugal's taking to the field at Centennial Park ahead of its World Cup match against Croatia tomorrow. We'll see how fans are feeling straight ahead. And we hope you're enjoying this Canada Day with fireworks lighting up the sky across the GTA and the country tonight. We'll have those festivities straight ahead. And the Leafs sign Sergei Bobrovsky to a 3-year deal. We'll have more on their other signings and trades. This is Toronto's breaking news, CP24. I'm Liz West. Large crowds were in Shinkuzi Park in Brampton tonight for Canada Day celebrations. And that's where Andrew Brennan was for the last several hours. Andrew? Let's see, the fireworks have happened, the music's over, so I guess it's time to clean up.
1: Yes, it's time to clean up, and it's almost time to go home, which I'm excited about because I'm back in the morning, and we're going to have a great time on CP24, as we always tend to do. But we had an even more wonderful time getting to meet Canadians young and old here at Shinkuzi Park. Even amid all of that crazy weather, I know we are going to be talking about it later on in the show, but as that severe thunderstorm watch came through, we had people being told to leave or seek shelter. There were other celebrations across the GTHA that got canceled, even going through the Golden Horseshoe. And I know that in Ottawa and the nation's capital, even worse, but just in terms of how it was here, getting a chance to speak with people, we had not only some excellent music being put on display and a very thankful crowd, even though the sets were truncated and shortened because of the delay ultimately, but that didn't stop them from having their fun. And on top of that, we had the big shebang. Don't sue me for that, Drake, by the way. But we had the beautiful fireworks display to cap everything off, and it went on for several minutes. You had people in the crowd oohing and aahing and whistling, and one kid a little scared. I know that dogs and cats are also not a big fan, but plenty of these humans were. We were asking these folks on this Canada Day, as we get to celebrate our country's birthday, and also think about what it means to be Canadian, how they're doing, how they're feeling, what they've been doing for this Canada Day beyond speaking with us on CP24. And we got some pretty good answers as well.
2: It's been fun. The best thing about it was the food. And it's been really fun. I'm hoping to come back next year.
3: It is one of the most diverse countries in the world, and you can see it in this park.
4: Yeah, we're spreading the love here from Jamaica to Canada. I love it here. Yes. And spending time with family is awesome.
5: Oh, it's amazing, man. I like Canada so much. It's a beautiful thing, beautiful country, and everybody gets along. I'm very happy. I'm very happy. Yes! Let's go, Canada!
6: Yeah! Yeah, we enjoy it. I love this country very much. Happy Canada Day.
7: Riding around, seeing the fireworks, everything, having fun. I really like the fireworks. The show was great. I mean, we were in Mississauga. It was much better here, I think. And I really like Shinkuzi Park.
1: Now, as we get set for the next shebang next year, Liz, the most important thing we can do right now is just take in every moment as we can. And also, as you heard some of those people saying, getting to do with family, whether it's our, you know, blood relatives or our work family, just enjoying the ride along the way. Back to you.
0: All right. Thanks for that. Enjoy the rest of your night. That's CP24's Andrew Brennan. And a special Canada Day celebration took place earlier in the day right here in the city. A citizenship ceremony held at Nathan Phillips Square this afternoon, welcoming the newest Canadians who had to battle sweltering conditions. CTV's Mike Walker reports.
8: I swear.
9: Beaming with pride, 50 new Canadians take the oath of citizenship on Canada Day.
10: I feel like I'm more now part of the community. I'm officially Canadian.
8: Congratulations, you now Canadian citizens.
11: I'm extremely excited. This has been a dream in the making. Okay.
9: For many like Nita Lavas, today marks a new chapter after a long journey.
11: I believe that this was also about a better standard of living for us, having a community.
9: Those taking the citizenship oath are from 26 different countries.
12: Inside of me, I do feel Canadian, but now it's official.
9: Katia Alvito is originally from Ecuador and first came to Canada 11 years ago as a university student.
12: I think it's part of being of a nation that's just so diverse and warm, kind.
9: In East York, people marked 159 years since Confederation by lining the streets for the annual parade.
6: I love this country. This is one of the best countries on the planet Earth and one of the safest countries.
9: This is the 70th year for the parade, with community members and politicians marching in the streets, showing off their Canadian pride.
13: To celebrate our country, a country that embraces, a country that all are welcome and all belong.
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16: 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And get down to Harbour Front and get some cool breeze off the lake.
9: A heat warning remains in effect, the humidity making it feel like the 40s.
18: 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A scorcher.
9: The city making water trailers and misting stations available to help people keep cool celebrating at Nathan Phillips Square.
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0: And this is Toronto's breaking news. CP24 soccer fans filled Centennial Park in Etobicoke today to get a peek of Ronaldo and Portugal practicing ahead of tomorrow's big game. We'll have more on that coming up.
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Cristiano Ronaldo and Portugal have officially landed in Toronto. The team arrived at the Delta Hotel downtown this afternoon, where hundreds of fans were lined up outside just trying to get a glimpse of the team and then cheer them on as they prepare for their do-or-die matchup against Croatia tomorrow at Toronto Stadium in the round of 32. And from the airport to the hotel to the Portugal training session at Centennial Park in Etobicoke, the fans followed the team to watch them train.

0: best players ever to play, not only this generation, but of all time.
1: And Toronto Stadium will be loud tomorrow. That's when Cristiano Ronaldo and Portugal take on Croatia. This match begins at 7 p.m. and CP24 will be in the streets bringing you live local coverage before and after the match. And all World Cup broadcasts planned at Nathan Phillips Square tomorrow have been canceled. The city releasing a statement tonight saying that due to extreme heat, all FIFA matches scheduled to play at Nathan Phillips Square tomorrow are canceled. The city says that while the main site is closed, FIFA Fan Fest at Fort York remains open for ticket holders, and there will be enhanced heat relief measures at the watch party, including misting stations, a shaded cooling area, free drinking water trailers, and on-site medical and first aid staff. And this is Toronto's breaking news, CP24. Minor injuries reported after a giant inflatable attraction collapsed in Scarborough. We'll give you the details after the break.
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Portugal taking to the field at Centennial Park ahead of its World Cup match against Croatia tomorrow. We see Ronaldo there, and we'll see how fans are feeling straight ahead. The GTHA continues to be under an extreme heat wave tonight, with hottest temperatures expected to continue into Thursday. More on what to expect if you're heading outside straight ahead. And the Leafs were extremely busy today, making several new additions, headlined by goaltender Sergei Bobrovsky. We'll have more on their other signings and trades. Stay with CP24 for more on these stories. For further details, head to cp24.com and the CP24 app. And minor injuries reported after a giant inflatable attraction collapsed in Scarborough. So this was the scene outside Bridalwood Mall on Warden Avenue today. Toronto police say they got reports of an inflatable bouncy castle that flipped over in the wind. Two people were taken to hospital with minor injuries. An SUV in the parking lot appears to have extensive front-end damage as a result of the incident. The Ministry of Labor has been notified. And two people have been seriously hurt in a stabbing in Scarborough tonight. This happened just before 10 o'clock near Nugget Avenue and McCowan Road. Toronto police say two people were taken to hospital with serious injuries, and the suspect or suspects fled the scene. No description has been released, and the investigation is ongoing. And sizzling temperatures continue to beat down on the GTA. There's no end in sight. We remain under a heat warning that will continue until Friday. See

0: TV's Siobhan Moore spent time at the beach with people enjoying the hot weather.
1: These aren't quite the dog days of summer, but we're getting there. Like a magnet, the water's edge draws people in to paddle, skip stones, catch a breeze, lounge in the shade.
2: It's nice and cool down here.
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1: These friends sticking to their outdoor workout despite a heat wave stretching through the week.
4: I think it definitely takes more like mental resilience to keep pushing yourself.
5: Yeah, definitely. Had to like pack up on the Gatorade, electrolytes, make sure you're hydrated and everything.
1: Paula and Igor just escaped 40 degree days in France.
6: We just came back to Toronto 2 days ago, so it feels very good here.
1: Using some tips they picked up on the road.
7: The best way to keep the apartment cool, even though it's hot outside, it's not to open everything, but it is to close.
1: The heat will scorch through Canada Day and a Portugal-Croatia World Cup match in Toronto Thursday. If you plan to watch outside,
8: making sure you're wearing a hat or maybe having some sun protection, staying hydrated through that game as well, and paying attention to symptoms. So, you know, it kind of can start, people feel a little bit of a headache, a bit tired, maybe some nausea, a little bit dizzy.
1: Signs you need a break from the heat. Medical staff will be on the lookout for those signs at FIFA Fan Fest, with misting stations and drinking water trailers too. Those trailers are also being set up in spots around Toronto Stadium and Fort York. Now, the heat may put a kink in GO train travel. Trains moving at a slower speed. Some trips could be late or canceled altogether. A trip to the lakefront making this run of high heat and humidity bearable.
9: I love it now, especially here and near the water. A little further back, it's still kind of hot. This is the place to be.
0: And families that were planning a trip to the Toronto Zoo this afternoon for Canada Day, well, they had to find alternative plans. The zoo says the decision to close early was due to a site-wide power outage. The zoo says the closure was out of precaution for the safety and well-being of its animals, staff, volunteers, and guests. The circumstances behind the outage are unclear, and the public's being urged to follow the Toronto Zoo's social media pages for any updates on the situation. And whether you're relaxing at the beach, hanging by the pool, or hosting a backyard cookout, Canada Day is even better with your favorite tunes. And the right portable speaker can set the mood, but you can also not have one that survives splashes, sand, and travel. CTV's Pat Foran has a look at some of the good options on Consumer Alert.
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13: These speakers were selected because they are relatively small, fun, and can hold up to some exposure to elements such as dust and water.
10: Many of these speakers are designed with rugged, water-resistant exteriors that can handle pool days, beach trips, and life on the go. One standout, the Sony Altfield 5. Researchers say it delivers plenty of volume and strong bass. Several recommended models also feature compact cylindrical designs that slide easily into backpacks and even water bottle pockets, like the Bose SoundLink Flex and the JBL Flip 7. Another strong option is the Ultimate Ears MegaBoom 3. It earns solid scores across the board and is powerful enough to fill a medium to large room with sound. And for something even smaller and more budget-friendly, there's the JBL Clip 5. Its sound quality falls short of the others, but testers say it works well for casual listening and podcasts. Plus,
13: it has a built-in carabiner that allows you to hook it on to just about anything that has a loop or a latch, so it's great for taking it on the go.
10: Most Bluetooth speakers work best when your phone or other source stays within 10 meters. Beyond that range, the signal can cut out. 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

0: A massive Canadian flag unfurled in the outfield ahead of the first pitch. Members of the Canadian Armed Forces holding the flag during the singing of the national anthem.
1: He's hit this one pretty well to the opposite field. It is gone!
0: Rookie Sean Keyes gave the Jays a 5-0 lead with his first big league homer in the third inning. The team extended their lead 9-0 with a homer in the seventh inning. They went on to win the game 9-3. And the Jays will have tomorrow off before heading to Seattle to begin a series with the Mariners on Friday. It was no day off, though, for the Maple Leafs, who were working hard, making several moves during today's free agent frenzy. And the most notable move of the day from Toronto was landing 37-year-old Sergei Bobrovsky, the veteran goaltender who led the Florida Panthers to back-to-back Stanley Cup championships in the 2024 and 2025. Bobrovsky also won two Vezina trophies in 2013 and 2017. And Leafs general manager John Chayka says it was an easy decision bringing in an elite player such as Bobrovsky.
2: Sergei's a real game changer for us in terms of the stability, the consistency, the durability. Obviously, the resume speaks for itself. Possibly ends up being the best in that position of all time. And to be able to secure a player like that for this team that's looking to break through, we feel like it was the right player at the right time, not just on the ice, but certainly off the ice. The mentorship, the professionalism. Again, the championship pedigree. We thought about it at all different angles, the full package, just made a lot of sense. And you always have your own opinions, but to actually be able to land a player of that caliber, he's looking to win. I think it says a lot about the organization, it says a lot about the ownership, and a lot about the player leadership. He really believes in these guys, which is great.
0: And following the acquisition of Bobrovsky, Toronto shipped off goaltender Dennis Hildeby and multiple draft picks to the Tampa Bay Lightning in exchange for forward Nick Paul. Meantime, Toronto is sending restricted free agent Nick Robertson to the Penguins in exchange for a fourth round pick. The 24-year-old forward was drafted 53rd overall by the Leafs in 2019. Last season, he had 16 goals, 32 points over 78 games. And Toronto stayed busy throughout the day, adding some forward depth. Jack Roslovic, Colton Sissons, and Teddy Bluger all joining Toronto on two-year deals. And SiriusXM host Ryan Patton joined us with his reaction to today's moves.
3: This has been rumored for a little while. Sergei Bobrovsky's name has been linked to Toronto. And what I like about this deal, number one, is the term. And it's a three-year deal at $21 million. Originally, reports came out that he wanted to be the top-paid goaltender in the NHL. Now, at 37, I get the resume is very good, but that time has passed since you would be the top-paid goaltender. And then the term he was after, from what I gather, was 6 or 7 years, which made absolutely no sense. So I like this term, and I think even still people are saying, well, it's 3 years and he's 37. That's still going to push him to 40, 41. Look at this as just kind of a one-year deal, even though it's three. Focus in on 26, 27 and go from there. I love the deal. And again, Sergei Bobrovsky really wanted a change. He really did. And I don't think the Panthers wanted to give him what he wanted.
0: And Toronto's coming off a disappointing season, which saw them miss the playoffs for the first time since 2016. And this is Toronto's breaking news, CP24. We'll have a look at Toronto's top stories next.

0: I'm Katie Dawson. I'm a singer-songwriter. I write and perform all my own music. You can find my music on all streaming services. But here's the thing with that. You don't actually own your music, and there's data tracking involved. Wouldn't it be nice to own something you love? All of my music is available in hard copy directly from my website, katiedawson.ca, whether that's vinyl, CD, or even cassettes. Check out this record right here. It's glow-in-the-dark vinyl. Or how about this one? There's 24-karat gold leaf flake directly in the vinyl. This has never been done before on a vinyl record. Records should be fun, unique, and collectible. And the music on them should be great, too. Do you like rock and roll, folk, country, and rockabilly? Well, I've done all that and more, and I think you'll love it. Don't believe me? Just ask them.
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gorgeous Greek neighborhood. The Danforth is a gem in the city. It's a place you go if you want bustling patios, amazing food, and just the best time. I think it goes like this. Opa! The Danforth is the go-to spot for authentic Greek food here in the city. And here at Messini's Authentic Gyros, you can get anything, and it all feels like it's homemade. I went with the chicken gyro, and I'll be honest, I'm an expressive eater, so I'm going to do my best to not make a mess. It's a gyro dance. Only a couple steps north of the main drag is Serrano Bakery, a Greek spot that is a staple in the Danforth neighborhood, and they are known for their amazing selection of baklava. If you have a sweet tooth, this is the place you need to be when you're visiting the city. Another gem in the city is this amazing Ethiopian restaurant. They have got some of the most incredible food, and when it comes to flavor and options, girl, thank you so much. It is endless. When I tell you, color, explosion, authenticity, I'm gonna need some help with this. Built back in 1919, originally as a movie theater, the Danforth Music Hall is a legendary music venue here in the city. Now, the tech has obviously updated quite a bit since 1919, but that original charm is still there. Blooming since 1911, Percy Waters Flower Market is an OG staple here in the Danforth. You have beautiful arrangements that will take your breath away. I mean, what more could a girl ask for? Toronto's Danforth neighborhood has it all, from incredible Greek authentic food to some really unique food finds and some Instagrammable spots. For more information, you can visit our website.

0: maybe it's Ronaldo. Well, Portugal's taking to the field at Centennial Park ahead of its World Cup match against Croatia tomorrow. We'll see how fans are feeling straight ahead. And we hope you're enjoying this Canada Day with fireworks lighting up the sky across the GTA and the country tonight. We'll have those festivities straight ahead. And the Leafs sign Sergei Bobrovsky to a 3-year deal. We'll have more on their other signings and trades. This is Toronto's breaking news, CP24. I'm Liz West. Large crowds were in Shinkuzi Park in Brampton tonight for Canada Day celebrations. And that's where Andrew Brennan was for the last several hours. Andrew? Let's see, the fireworks have happened, the music's over, so I guess it's time to clean up.
1: Yes, it's time to clean up, and it's almost time to go home, which I'm excited about because I'm back in the morning, and we're going to have a great time on CP24, as we always tend to do. But we had an even more wonderful time getting to meet Canadians young and old here at Shinkuzi Park. Even amid all of that crazy weather, I know we are going to be talking about it later on in the show, but as that severe thunderstorm watch came through, we had people being told to leave or seek shelter. There were other celebrations across the GTHA that got canceled, even going through the Golden Horseshoe. And I know that in Ottawa and the nation's capital, even worse. But just in terms of how it was here, getting a chance to speak with people, we had not only some excellent music being put on display and a very thankful crowd, even though the sets were truncated and shortened because of the delay ultimately, but that didn't stop them from having their fun. And on top of that, we had the big shebang. Don't sue me for that, Drake, by the way. But we had the beautiful fireworks display to cap everything off, and it went on for several minutes. You had people in the crowd oohing and aahing and whistling, and one kid a little scared. I know that dogs and cats are also not a big fan, but plenty of these humans were. We were asking these folks on this Canada Day, as we get to celebrate our country's birthday, and also think about what it means to be Canadian, how they're doing, how they're feeling, what they've been doing for this Canada Day beyond speaking with us on CP24. And we got some pretty good answers as well.
2: It's been fun. The best thing about it was the food. And it's been really fun. I'm hoping to come back next year.
3: It is one of the most diverse countries in the world, and you can see it in this park.
4: Yeah, we're spreading the love here from Jamaica to Canada. I love it here. Yes. And spending time with family is awesome.
5: Oh, it's amazing, man. I like Canada so much. It's a beautiful thing, beautiful country, and everybody gets along. I'm very happy. I'm very happy. Yes! Let's go, Canada!
6: Yeah! Yeah, we enjoy it. I love this country very much. Happy Canada Day.
2: Riding around, seeing the fireworks, everything, having fun. I really like the fireworks. The show was great. I mean, we were in Mississauga. It was much better here, I think. And I really like Shinkuzi Park.
1: Now, as we get set for the next shebang next year, Liz, the most important thing we can do right now is just take in every moment as we can. And also, as you heard some of those people saying, getting to do with family, whether it's our, you know, blood relatives or our work family, just enjoying the ride along the way. Back to you.
0: All right. Thanks for that. Enjoy the rest of your night. That's CP24's Andrew Brennan. And a special Canada Day celebration took place earlier in the day right here in the city. A citizenship ceremony held at Nathan Phillips Square this afternoon, welcoming the newest Canadians who had to battle sweltering conditions. CTV's Mike Walker reports.
7: I swear.
8: Beaming with pride, 50 new Canadians take the oath of citizenship on Canada Day.
9: I feel like I'm more now part of the community. I'm officially Canadian.
7: Congratulations, you're now Canadian.
10: I'm extremely excited. This has been a dream in the making. Okay.
8: For many like Nita Lavas, today marks a new chapter after a long journey.
10: I believe that this was also about a better standard of living for us, having a community.
8: Those taking the citizenship oath are from 26 different countries.
11: Inside of me, I do feel Canadian, but now it's official.
8: Katia Alvito was originally from Ecuador and first came to Canada 11 years ago as a university student.
11: I think it's part of being of a nation that's just so diverse and warm, kind.
8: In East York, people marked 159 years since Confederation by lining the streets for the annual parade.
12: I love this country. This is one of the best countries on the planet Earth and one of the safest countries.
8: This is the 70th year for the parade, with community members and politicians marching in the streets, showing off their Canadian pride.
13: To celebrate our country, a country that embraces, a country that all are welcome and all belong.
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8: Across the city, people wrapped in red and white, but on this Canada Day, the extreme heat had people looking for relief and shade at any opportunity.
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16: 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Lots of water. And get down to Harbourfront and get some cool breeze off the lake.
8: A heat warning remains in effect, the humidity making it feel like the 40s.
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8: The city making water trailers and misting stations available to help people keep cool celebrating at Nathan Phillips Square.
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0: 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CP24 soccer fans filled Centennial Park in Etobicoke today to get a peek of Ronaldo and Portugal practicing ahead of tomorrow's big game. We'll have more on that coming up.
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22: A major heat wave's moving in, courtesy of Love Island, USA. Forecasts predict 100% chance of romance and drama. 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Woo! 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No doubt this will be the hottest season yet. 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
0: Cristiano Ronaldo and Portugal have officially landed in Toronto. The team arrived at the Delta Hotel downtown this afternoon, where hundreds of fans were lined up outside just trying to get a glimpse of the team and then cheer them on as they prepare for their do-or-die matchup against Croatia tomorrow at Toronto Stadium in the round of 32. And from the airport to the hotel to the Portugal training session at Centennial Park in Etobicoke, the fans followed the team to watch them train for tomorrow's matchup. Many of them most excited to see Ronaldo in their city.
30: Beatles.
31: Cool, and it was like really amazing to see like everyone cheering and screaming, and because like the show, like they're proud of Portugal.
32: I don't believe I see him in Toronto, my hometown now. So it's crazy.
31: This is a mind-blowing experience for me. Like I can't believe that I'm actually here, seeing Cristiano Ronaldo in real life. Like this is like truly fascinating.
33: I feel like he's just a very hard worker, and he can inspire lots of people to like work hard and chase their dreams.
34: I'm just here for the love of the game. Ronaldo is such an icon. He's been known for many years. He may or may not be one of the best players ever to play, not only this generation, but of all time.
0: And Toronto Stadium will be loud tomorrow. That's when Cristiano Ronaldo and Portugal take on Croatia. The match begins at 7 p.m. and CP24 will be in the streets bringing you live local coverage before and after the match. And all World Cup broadcasts planned at Nathan Phillips Square tomorrow have been canceled. The city releasing a statement tonight saying that due to extreme heat, all FIFA matches scheduled to play at Nathan Phillips Square tomorrow are canceled. The city says that while the main site is closed, FIFA Fan Fest at Fort York remains open for ticket holders, and there will be enhanced heat relief measures at the watch party, including misting stations, a shaded cooling area, free drinking water trailers, and on-site medical and first aid staff. And this is Toronto's breaking news, CP24. Minor injuries reported after a giant inflatable attraction collapsed in Scarborough. We'll give you the details after the break. Every Sunday night, he can't sleep. But not this Sunday.
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0: Portugal taking to the field at Centennial Park ahead of its World Cup match against Croatia tomorrow. We see Ronaldo there, and we'll see how fans are feeling straight ahead. The GTHA continues to be under an extreme heat wave tonight, with hottest temperatures expected to continue into Thursday. More on what to expect if you're heading outside straight ahead. And the Leafs were extremely busy today, making several new additions, headlined by goaltender Sergei Bobrovsky. We'll have more on their other signings and trades. Stay with CP24 for more on these stories. For further details, head to cp24.com and the CP24 app. And minor injuries reported after a giant inflatable attraction collapsed in Scarborough. So this was the scene outside Bridalwood Mall on Warden Avenue today. Toronto police say they got reports of an inflatable bouncy castle that flipped over in the wind. Two people were taken to hospital with minor injuries. An SUV in the parking lot appears to have extensive front-end damage as a result of the incident. The Ministry of Labor has been notified. And two people have been seriously hurt in a stabbing in Scarborough tonight. This happened just before 10 o'clock near Nugget Avenue and McCowan Road. Toronto police say two people were taken to hospital with serious injuries and the suspect or suspects fled the scene. No description has been released and the investigation is ongoing. And sizzling temperatures continue to beat down on the GTA. There's no end in sight. We remain under a heat warning that will continue until Friday. CTV's Siobhan Moore spent time at the beach with people enjoying the hot weather.
1: These aren't quite the dog days of summer, but we're getting there. Like a magnet, the water's edge draws people in to paddle, skip stones, catch a breeze, lounge in the shade.
2: It's nice and cool down here.
1: Or move and soak it all in.
3: Sun. Sky.
1: These friends sticking to their outdoor workout despite a heat wave stretching through the week.
4: I think it definitely takes more like mental resilience to keep pushing yourself.
5: Yeah, definitely. Had to like pack up on the Gatorade, electrolytes, make sure you're hydrated and everything.
1: Paula and Igor just escaped 40 degree days in France.
6: We just came back to Toronto 2 days ago, so it feels very good here.
1: Using some tips they picked up on the road.
7: The best way to keep the apartment cool, even though it's hot outside, it's not to open everything, but it is to close.
1: The heat will scorch through Canada Day and a Portugal-Croatia World Cup match in Toronto Thursday. If you plan to watch outside,
8: making sure you're wearing a hat or maybe having some sun protection, staying hydrated through that game as well, and paying attention to symptoms. So, you know, it kind of can start, people feel a little bit of a headache, a bit tired, maybe some nausea, a little bit dizzy.
1: Signs you need a break from the heat. Medical staff will be on the lookout for those signs at FIFA Fan Fest, with misting stations and drinking water trailers too. Those trailers are also being set up in spots around Toronto Stadium and Fort York. Now, the heat may put a kink in GO train travel. Trains moving at a slower speed. Some trips could be late or canceled altogether. A trip to the lakefront making this run of high heat and humidity bearable.
9: I love it now, especially here and near the water. A little further back, it's still kind of hot, but this is the place to be.
0: And families that were planning a trip to the Toronto Zoo this afternoon for Canada Day, well, they had to find alternative plans. The zoo says the decision to close early was due to a site-wide power outage. The zoo says the closure was out of precaution for the safety and well-being of its animals, staff, volunteers, and guests. The circumstances behind the outage are unclear, and the public's being urged to follow the Toronto Zoo's social media pages for any updates on the situation. And whether you're relaxing at the beach, hanging by the pool, or hosting a backyard cookout, Canada Day is even better with your favorite tunes. And the right portable speaker can set the mood, but you can also not have one that survives splashes, sand, and travel. CTV's Pat Foran has a look at some of the good options on Consumer Alert.
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2: when summer rolls around, sound helps set the mood.
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11: These speakers were selected because they are relatively small, fun, and can hold up to some exposure to elements such as dust and water.
2: Many of these speakers are designed with rugged, water-resistant exteriors that can handle pool days, beach trips, and life on the go. One standout, the Sony Altfield 5. Researchers say it delivers plenty of volume and strong bass. Several recommended models also feature compact cylindrical designs that slide easily into backpacks and even water bottle pockets, like the Bose SoundLink Flex and the JBL Flip 7. Another strong option is the Ultimate Ears Megaboom 3. It earns solid scores across the board and is powerful enough to fill a medium to large room with sound. And for something even smaller and more budget-friendly, there's the JBL Clip 5. Its sound quality falls short of the others, but testers say it works well for casual listening and podcasts. Plus,
11: it has a built-in carabiner that allows you to hook it on to just about anything that has a loop or a latch, so it's great for taking it on the go.
2: Most Bluetooth speakers work best when your phone or other source stays within 10 meters. Beyond that range, the signal can cut out. Staying close can keep your music with you all summer long. Pat Foran, CTV News.
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0: The Blue Jays were decked out in red for Canada Day as they wrapped up their series with the New York Mets.

0: massive Canadian flag unfurled in the outfield ahead of the first pitch. Members of the Canadian Armed Forces holding the flag during the singing of the national anthem.
1: He's hit this one pretty well to the opposite field. It is gone!
0: Rookie Sean Keyes gave the Jays a 5-0 lead with his first big league homer in the third inning. The team extended their lead 9-0 with a homer in the seventh inning. They went on to win the game 9-3. And the Jays will have tomorrow off before heading to Seattle to begin a series with the Mariners on Friday. It was no day off, though, for the Maple Leafs, who were working hard, making several moves during today's free agent frenzy. And the most notable move of the day from Toronto was landing 37-year-old Sergei Bobrovsky, the veteran goaltender who led the Florida Panthers to back-to-back Stanley Cup championships in the 2024 and 2025. Bobrovsky also won two Vezina trophies in 2013 and 2017. And Leafs general manager John Chayka says, "It was an easy decision bringing in an elite player such as Bobrovsky."
2: Sergei's a real game changer for us in terms of the stability, the consistency, the durability. Obviously, the resume speaks for itself, possibly ends up being the best in that position of all time. And to be able to secure a player like that for this team that's looking to, you know, break through, we feel like it was the right player at the right time, not just on the ice, but certainly off the ice, the mentorship, the professionalism, again, the championship pedigree. We thought about it all different angles, the full package, just made a lot of sense. And, you know, you always have your own opinions, but to actually be able to land a player of that caliber, you know, he's looking to win. I think it says a lot about the organization. It says a lot about the ownership and a lot about the player leadership. You know, he really believes in these guys, which is great.
0: And following the acquisition of Bobrovsky, Toronto shipped off goaltender Dennis Hildeby and multiple draft picks to the Tampa Bay Lightning in exchange for forward Nick Paul. Meantime, Toronto is sending restricted free agent Nick Robertson to the Penguins in exchange for a fourth round pick. The 24-year-old forward was drafted 53rd overall by the Leafs in 2019. Last season, he had 16 goals, 32 points over 78 games. And Toronto stayed busy throughout the day, adding some forward depth. Jack Roslovic, Colton Sissons, and Teddy Bluger all joining Toronto on two-year deals. And SiriusXM host Ryan Patton joined us with his reaction to today's moves.
3: This has been rumored for a little while. Sergei Bobrovsky's name has been linked to Toronto. And what I like about this deal, number one, is the term. And it's a three-year deal at $21 million. Originally, reports came out that he wanted to be the top-paid goaltender in the NHL. Now, at 37, I get the resume is very good. But that time has passed since you would be the top-paid goaltender. And then the term he was after, from what I gather, was 6 or 7 years, which made absolutely no sense. So I like this term, and I think even still people are saying, well, it's 3 years and he's 37. That's still going to push him to 40, 41. Look at this as just kind of a one-year deal, even though it's three. Focus in on 26, 27 and go from there. I love the deal. And again, Sergei Bobrovsky really wanted a change. He really did. And I don't think the Panthers wanted to give him what he wanted.
0: And Toronto's coming off a disappointing season, which saw them miss the playoffs for the first time since 2016. And this is Toronto's breaking news, CP24. We'll have a look at Toronto's top stories next.
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The Danforth is a gem in the city. 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I think it goes like this. Opa! The Danforth is the go-to spot for authentic Greek food here in the city. And here at Messini's Authentic Gyros, you can get anything, and it all feels like it's homemade. I went with the chicken gyro, and I'll be honest, I'm an expressive eater, so I'm going to do my best to not make a mess. It's a gyro dance. Mm. A couple steps north of the main drag is Serrano Bakery, a Greek spot that is a staple in the Danforth neighborhood, and they are known for their amazing selection of baklava. If you have a sweet tooth, this is the place you need to be when you're visiting the city. Another gem in the city is this amazing Ethiopian restaurant. They have got some of the most incredible food, and when it comes to flavor and options, girl, thank you so much. It is endless. When I tell you, color, explosion, authenticity, I'm gonna need some help with this. Built back in 1919, originally as a movie theater, the Danforth Music Hall is a legendary music venue here in the city. Now, the tech has obviously updated quite a bit since 1919, but that original charm is still there. Blooming since 1911, Percy Waters Flower Market is an OG staple here in the Danforth. You have beautiful arrangements that will take your breath away. I mean, what more could a girl ask for? Toronto's Danforth neighborhood has it all, from incredible Greek authentic food to some really unique food finds and some Instagrammable spots. For more information, you can visit our website.

0: fireworks lighting up the night sky across the country, capping off Canada Day celebrations. But the festivities didn't all go according to plan. Good evening. Several events across the GTA were canceled this evening due to the weather. This comes amid an extreme heat warning, which is expected to last until Friday. And while some fireworks shows were canceled, others went off with a bang. And CB24's Andrew Brennan is live at Brampton's Jacuzzi Park. Andrew, how were the fireworks this year?
1: They went off with a shebang. We'll do that in honor of Drake in his new album this year, Raheem. But all things considered, it actually went pretty well. Because when you think about it, we were in the middle of what became not so much of a storm here, but elsewhere in the GTHA, they got actually pelted with a lot more rain. And then even further east of us, I know it got really bad in the nation's capital. That being said, there even some of the cancellations weren't just because of the weather. It was the impacts from the weather on the power grid. There were areas where, for instance, the hydro went down. Some cities had to inevitably cancel things, even when the skies cleared and ultimately things were looking like smooth sailing. But here in Brampton, although there was a delay of a couple of hours to get everything off and running for the main draws on the stage, you got a lot of people that got to enjoy themselves once things were back in Canada Day full form. We spoke with people as they were doing their thing. We also got to watch the spectacle, which truly was a spectacle with all those fireworks that went off at 10 o'clock as they were doing in all the municipalities that continued with their fireworks and the annual tradition that it is. It was one of those experiences where you get to hear people oohing and aahing, a couple of babies not so happy about it and crying, but their parents enjoying it quite a lot. And there were no dogs here, and thankfully that was good for them. That ultimately would have been a little bit more of a scary situation for our four-legged friends. But those that we spoke to after the fireworks were done definitely had a lot of things to tell us about, you know, what it means to be Canadian, what it means to be able to spend a stat holiday with their friends and family, what it means to enjoy a spectacle like a fireworks show with their loved ones, and also what it means to tell the news about how much fun they had.
2: It's been fun. The best thing about it was the food, and it's been really fun. I'm hoping to come back next year.
3: It is one of the most diverse countries in the world, and you can see it in this park.
4: Yeah, we're spreading the love here from Jamaica to Canada. I love it here. Yes. And spending time with family is awesome.
5: Oh, it's amazing, man. I like Canada so much. It's a beautiful thing, beautiful country, and everybody gets along. I'm very happy. I'm very happy, yes! Let's go, Canada!
6: Yeah! Yeah, we enjoy it. I love this country very much. Happy Canada Day.
2: Riding around, seeing the fireworks, everything, having fun. I really like the fireworks. The show was great. I mean, we were in Mississauga. It was much better here, I think. And I really like Chingakazi Park.
7: Where's the quality of footage?
1: Among the other things that people were telling us they were thankful for this Canada Day, Raheem, here's a few of them. So one, we had some people talking about the return of Kawhi. I know you've been a little salty on that. You know, it is what it is. But there was some people saying that they're jazzed about the return of the board, man. We had some people talking about how they want to cheer on Team Canada on the weekend. And also because Brampton is home to about a half dozen of the men's national team squad, they wanted to make sure that they gave that shout out here. But you know what? We got to enjoy ourselves with the people and have a blast doing it. So weather came as it did, and also it went away and skies were blue and clear after that. Reporting live from not so blue skies anymore as it's dark here at Jacuzzi Park, I'm Andrew Brennan. I'll send it back to you inside.
0: And just like that, shebang, Andrew is done. Thanks for that, Andrew. Now, earlier today, a special Canada Day celebration took place right here in the city. A citizenship ceremony was held in Nathan Phillips Square, welcoming the newest Canadians who had to battle sweltering conditions. CTV's Mike Walker reports.
8: I swear.
9: Beaming with pride, 50 new Canadians take the oath of citizenship on Canada Day.
10: I feel like I'm more now part of the community. I'm officially Canadian.
8: Congratulations, you guys, Canadians.
11: I'm extremely excited. This has been a dream in the making. Okay.
9: For many like Nita Lavas, today marks a new chapter after a long journey.
11: I believe that this was also about a better standard of living for us, having a community.
9: Those taking the citizenship oath are from 26 different countries.
12: inside of me, I do feel Canadian, so, but now it's official.
9: Katia Alvito is originally from Ecuador and first came to Canada 11 years ago as a university student.
12: I think it's part of being of a nation that's just so diverse and warm, kind.
9: In East York, people marked 159 years since Confederation by lining the streets for the annual parade.
13: I love this country. This is one of the best countries on the planet Earth and one of the safest countries.
9: This is the 70th year for the parade, with community members and politicians marching in the street, showing off their Canadian pride.
14: To celebrate our country, a country that embraces, a country that all are welcome and all belong.
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9: Across the city, people wrapped in red and white, but on this Canada Day, the extreme heat had people looking for relief and shade at any opportunity.
17: This is Toronto. 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
18: Lots of water.
17: Lots of water. Lots of water. And get down to Harbourfront and get some cool breeze off the lake.
9: A heat warning remains in effect, the humidity making it feel like the 40s.
19: It's really hot. A scorcher.
9: The city making water trailers and misting stations available to help people keep cool celebrating at Nathan Phillips Square.
20: Is it providing any relief?
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9: And for many, time in the shade providing an opportunity to reflect on what Canada means to them.
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0: Well, more news in a moment, but first here's a live look at the city this hour. If you are outside, it remains warm. Let's get right to the boards, because there's a lot of them. Weather alerts right across southwestern Ontario for that heat warning. Temperatures right now, 26 degrees in Toronto, still feeling like 34 this hour. Yes, it is quite warm. Here's your satellite radar. Not much activity here right now. There are some scattered showers up north in the Bancroft area, but the ones that were here in the GTA have now passed. Here's your overnight at a glance. Our overnight low will be 24 degrees. Normal for this time of year, for context, is 16. And by 8 a.m. tomorrow, it'll already be feeling like 33. We'll have more of your full forecast coming up. All World Cup broadcasts planned at Nathan Phillips Square tomorrow have been called off. The city releasing a statement tonight saying that due to extreme heat, all FIFA matches scheduled to play at Nathan Phillips Square tomorrow are canceled. The city says that while the main site is closed, FIFA Fan Fest at Fort York remains open for ticket holders. There will be enhanced heat relief measures at the watch party, including misting stations, a shaded cooling area, free drinking water trailers, and on-site medical and first aid staff. In other news, two people have been seriously hurt in a stabbing in Scarborough tonight. It happened just before 10 o'clock near Nugget Avenue and McCowan Road. Toronto police say two people were taken to hospital with serious injuries, and the suspect or suspects fled on the scene. No description has been released, and the investigation is ongoing. Minor injuries reported after a giant inflatable attraction collapsed in Scarborough. This was the scene outside Bridalwood Mall on Warden Avenue today. Toronto police say they got reports of an inflatable bouncy castle that flipped over in the wind. Two people were taken to hospital with minor injuries. An SUV in the parking lot appears to have extensive front end damage as a result of the incident. The Ministry of Labor has been notified.
22: See it happen. Send it to CTV News. 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
3: Welcome back. It is a warm evening in the city of Toronto, and get ready because it only gets hotter as we get into tomorrow. Temperatures right now, 26 degrees in the city, feeling like 34. Windsor, feeling like 37. Tonight's lows, just 24 degrees, and there is a humidex overnight as well. Here's your camp day forecast after the Canada Day holiday. Kids going to camp tomorrow. Hopefully you bring lots of sunscreen and hats and water. By noon, it'll be feeling like 39. By 3 p.m., 35 degrees, feeling like 44. That is not a typo. Also a chance of a thunderstorm. That's no surprise. When we get into these sweltering temperatures, it is normal to have a threat of showers. Tomorrow's daytime high, 35 degrees. Tomorrow at a glance, we've talked about this now, a chance of thunder showers, a wind about 20 kilometers per hour, gusting up to 50 kilometers per hour, sunrise 5:40 a.m., sunset just after 9 o'clock. Here's your 7-day forecast. There isn't much relief over the next several days. It isn't until Monday when you can take a look at that overnight low that we actually dip below 20 degrees. That is the only day that our overnight low dips below 20 degrees. And so it is going to be warm. It's the type of weather that you need to stay inside for prolonged periods of time just to kind of cool that body down and make sure you stay hydrated. We talk about this all the time. If you have or know individuals who don't have air conditioning or the elderly, make sure you check in on them. And tomorrow, of course, we have the FIFA World Cup match taking place. If you are heading out there, there is a slight chance of showers, but it doesn't look like it's going to be a washout by game time, which is 7 p.m. A number of new legal and regulatory changes have taken effect in Ontario today. They include a new law giving tenants the right to install a window air conditioner or portable unit if their landlord does not. The age for publicly funded colorectal cancer screening has now been lowered from 50 to 45. On the roads, drivers can save money by declining some auto insurance accident benefits. Nine types of accident benefits, which had previously been automatic in every policy, are now optional. They include income replacement, caregiver benefits, death and funeral benefits, lost educational expenses, and damage to personal items. The changes could save a driver up to $100 a year in premiums. However, some experts say they could lead to more legal disputes after collisions if drivers opt out of benefits without fully understanding the financial consequences. There is increased bus service on the 22 Coxwell and 92 Woodbine buses to get riders back home from tonight's fireworks shows. Otherwise, the TTC is operating on a holiday schedule today, an extended version of its usual Sunday schedule. Regular weekday service will resume tomorrow. GO Transit is on a Saturday schedule, but trips may take longer than scheduled because of heat-related service changes. Metrolink says trains are required to run at slower speeds, and some may be delayed by 10 to 15 minutes. The agency recommends checking online for the latest update on service.

Ontario is growing. And to keep people moving safely, we need to build more transportation infrastructure. But how we build matters, because today's roads define tomorrow. 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With recycled crush aggregates, Ontario municipalities already have what they need to build the future.

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15: The crown is a weight that crushes. You'll do things that spell death for all involved.
16: We are exposing her as weak.
17: My enemies have been allowed to muster their strength.
15: Did I not warn you that you would come to this?
18: Cristiano Ronaldo and Portugal have officially landed in Toronto. The team arrived at the Delta Hotel downtown this afternoon, and hundreds of fans lined up outside to get a glimpse of the team and cheer them on as they prepare for their do-or-die matchup against Croatia tomorrow at Toronto Stadium in the round of 32. Now, from the airport to the hotel to the Portugal training session at Centennial Park in Etobicoke, diehard fans followed the team to watch them train for tomorrow's matchup. Many of them most excited to see number 7 in their city.
19: It's like really amazing to see like everyone cheering and screaming, and because like the show, like they're proud of Portugal.
20: I don't believe I see him in Toronto, my hometown now. So it's crazy.
21: This is a mind-blowing experience for me. Like, I can't believe that I'm actually here seeing Cristiano Ronaldo in real life. Like, this is like truly fascinating.
22: I feel like he's just a very hard worker, and he can inspire lots of people to like work hard and chase their dreams.
23: I'm just here for the love of the game. Ronaldo's such an icon. He's been known for many years. He may or may not be one of the best players ever to play, not only this generation, but of all time.
18: Toronto Stadium will be loud tomorrow when Cristiano Ronaldo and Portugal take on Croatia at 7 p.m. Both CTV News and CP24 will be in the streets bringing you live coverage before and after the match. The Blue Jays were decked out in red for Canada Day as they wrapped up their series with the New York Mets.
24: Oh, Canada, our home and native land.
18: A massive Canadian flag was unfurled in the outfield ahead of first pitch. Members of the Canadian Armed Forces held the flag during the singing of the national anthem.
25: He's hit this one pretty well to the opposite field. It is gone!
18: Rookie Sean Keyes gave the Jays a 5-0 lead with his first big league homer in the third inning. The team extended their lead to 9-0 with a homer in the seventh inning. They went on to win the game 9-3. The Jays will have tomorrow off before heading to Seattle to begin a series with the Mariners on Friday. The Maple Leafs lived up to the hype surrounding free agent frenzy today. The club making several moves, most notably landing a veteran goaltender who led the Florida Panthers to back-to-back Stanley Cup championships and now hopes to guide Toronto to its first cup since 1967. The Toronto Maple Leafs made a big splash on the first day of NHL free agency, adding new faces and a clear outlook for next season.
0: Where the Leafs are going and where they think they're trying to get to is very clear. They are retooling. They are not rebuilding. They want last year to be a one-year aberration, right back contending for division titles.
18: Sergei Bobrovsky is the biggest signing coming north of the border. His Stanley Cup pedigree speaks for itself, but inking a three-year deal at 37 years old and coming off a down year in Florida, there are some question marks, but not by the Leafs brass. General manager John Chyka calls Bobrovsky a game changer.
1: I think it's the body of work. I think it's, who he is as a person. I think it's his habits, how he approaches the game, his body. Just an impressive guy overall.
18: The Leafs also acquired Mississauga's own Nick Paul in a trade with the Tampa Bay Lightning. The blue and white sending goalie Dennis Hildeby and two draft picks to get the 31-year-old forward. And that's not all. The Leafs reached free agent deals with Jack Roslovic, Colton Sissons, and Teddy Bluger, each signing a two-year deal.
2: A lot of people will look at these contracts and think, well, two-year deals for Roslovic and at $8 and $8.25 million as well for Sissons. You can go back and forth with that, but that's the market, and that's what the Leafs were looking for, and they had cap space to do so.
18: Meanwhile, not returning to the Buds is Nick Robertson. The Pittsburgh Penguins acquired the Leafs forward for a fourth-round draft pick in 2028. When you take all of these moves and add the Leafs' latest draft pick, first overall Gavin McKenna, it'll be a whole new team hitting the ice for fans to watch come this fall.

0: Canadians are nice. Don't do it. But at Betano, our players sure are. Join in the fun at Betano.
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16: The crown is a weight that crushes. You'll do things that spell death for all involved.
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16: Did I not warn you that you would come to this?
19: Two brothers from Toronto have helped make The Outsiders a four-time Tony Award-winning musical. However, a key scene in the production plays without music. CTV's Andrea Kay spoke with them about the unique choreography.
20: Rick and Jeff Cooperman are dancers, directors, and choreographers who use movement to tell a story on stage, film, and television.
21: Why should I be happy? You're the one everyone loves!
20: Like this penultimate fight scene in Paul Rudd's latest miniseries, Living With Yourself. But it's their work on the Best New Musical Tony Award winner, The Outsiders, which recently brought them home to Toronto. The show's highlight is the rumble.
22: It was a tall order. It's an iconic moment. And in Adam's stage direction, there's no music. So there are so many logistical challenges. How do we get people in sync? How do we keep people safe as they're throwing their bodies around the stage?
20: Ironically, the scene is performed without music. It's the sound effects, dramatic light, and pulse racing movement which tell the story. The Harvard and Princeton graduates didn't plan on the careers they now have. It happened organically.
22: We never set out to do it. It wasn't a grand plan. But we realized that when we would come together, the work was better and it was more fun. So we decided to give it a go.
20: They hold third-degree black belts in karate and have danced since they were 5 years old.
23: The choreography is one tool in a toolbox that we have as artists to tell a story in the most compelling way possible.
20: Theirs isn't traditional choreography. That, coupled with the decades-old story of The Outsiders, boys who become family, is bringing people to the theater.
22: Hearing how impactful the show is to young people and hearing the stories of young people coming and saying it really helped them through a tough time, for example, I think that's one of the most gratifying.
19: And that's CTV's Andrea Case. And that is our report for this evening. A reminder, you can get breaking news all day on CB24 and on our website, ctvnewstoronto.ca. For all of us, this is CTV News. Have a good night. I'm Raheem Madani. We'll see you tomorrow.

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11: These are turbulent times.
12: The crown is a weight that crushes. You'll do things that spell death for all involved.
13: We are exposing her as weak.
14: My enemies have been allowed to muster their strength.
12: Did I not warn you that you would come to this?

0: prompter's dead. Just because Croatia and Portugal are in town for the last World Cup game happening in Toronto, sweltering temperatures are expected to stick around the GTA until the weekend. And FanFest will be open despite the extreme heat, and Toronto Stadium is expected to be packed as Croatia and Portugal kick off in the last World Cup game in the six. And tonight's game is at 7 p.m. New auto insurance laws are now in effect across Ontario. We'll tell you what you need to know about your coverage straight ahead. Hey, good morning, Toronto. Welcome to CP24 Breakfast. Hope everyone had a lovely short Canada Day stat holiday, not connected to the weekend. But nonetheless, it happened yesterday. It was a hot one, and that heat's going to continue. Nick Dixon is on location today. We'll check in with him later, and so is Bill. Here's a beautiful shot outside, though. Look at that. It could be a screensaver on your computer. I might save that. The sun coming in strong and giving us the silhouette of the city. So temperatures for today. Once again, it's going to be high. The afternoon, we're looking at a high of 36 degrees. Normal temperature this time of year should be around 25, 26 degrees. There is a risk of late day storms. And once again, Environment Canada issuing that orange heat warning. The Humidex feeling very muggy and sticky, kind of like the past few days. The sunset, though, we're getting a lot of those daylight hours. Sunsetting at 9:03 p.m. So we're going to see how people are prepared to handle this heat. FanFest is open, though. We'll have more details on that coming up.
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2: Hey, good morning. Off to a really busy start on the 401 westbound, heading through Milton. Already problems westbound just beyond Highway 25. You can see it's just back up right here on the 401 westbound from 25 all the way to just beyond it. Just past this camera shot, there is a truck on its side. Not completely, but it is leaning up against a guardrail. So it is just one left lane that is squeezing by. That's the reason for this big delay. Also getting reports of some new problems. Not spotting anything yet. Eastbound on the 409 approaching the 401, but it looks like it's moving completely fine. 401 through the city looks great both directions through Avenue Road. South of Pearson, just fine. Also, DVP South, wide open, heading down towards Lawrence so far.
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0: Okay, another hot and muggy day in store for the city, GTA, and much of southern Ontario. We will see daytime highs in the mid-30s, feeling closer to the mid-40s. A heat warning remains in place, with the steamy conditions expected to last through tomorrow and possibly into the weekend. Here's a live look outside. This is the muggy vantage point, very different than the first shot we showed you across the water. There's also a risk of thunderstorms starting this afternoon. Hopefully those are short-lived in time for the start of the match at Toronto Stadium. And if you're looking for a way to cool off today, all of Toronto's 11 beaches have been cleared for swimming. That means tests show E. coli levels below 400 per 100 milliliters of water. Results take about 24 hours, so the status reflects the previous day's water quality. Public Health also monitors the lake for blue-green algae, which can be toxic to humans and animals. And the fire danger rating in Cottage Country has been increased. The Muskoka Association of Fire Chiefs is setting the rating to high for the entire district effective today. Small open-air fires will be permitted in Bracebridge between 6 p.m. and 8 a.m., but no daytime burning is allowed. Residents and cottagers are also reminded to be vigilant about fire safety. Okay, we previewed this last week. New auto insurance laws are now in effect across Ontario. Nine types of accident benefits that had previously been automatic in every Ontario policy are now optional. They include income replacement, caregiver benefits, death and funeral benefits, lost educational expenses, and damage to personal items. The changes could save a driver up to $100 a year in premiums, but some experts do warn of added risks, noting that self-employed people have the most to lose. They could also lead to more legal disputes after collisions if drivers opt out of benefits without fully understanding the financial consequences. And in the midst of the first heat wave of the summer, a new law gives tenants the explicit right to install a window air conditioner or portable unit if their landlord doesn't offer AC. Tenants must notify the landlord in writing about the installation and provide details on energy efficiency. The AC units must also be installed safely and not cause any damage to the existing property. All right. Well, it's a very exciting day. Cristiano Ronaldo and Portugal will play their round of 32 match tonight at Toronto Stadium. The team arrived at the Delta Hotel downtown yesterday. Hundreds of fans lined up outside just to get a glimpse of the team and cheer them on as they prepare for their do or die matchup against Croatia at Toronto Stadium. This is the last of six World Cup matches being played in our city. And from the airport to the hotel to the Portugal training session at Centennial Park in Etobicoke, diehard fans followed the team around to watch them train and are super excited to see Ronaldo in their city.
3: Beatles.
4: Cool, and it was like really amazing to see like everyone cheering and screaming, and because like the show, like they're proud of Portugal.
5: I don't believe you. I see him in Toronto, my hometown now. So it's crazy.
6: This is a mind-blowing experience for me. Like, I can't believe that I'm actually here seeing Cristiano Ronaldo in real life. Yeah. Like, this is, like, truly fascinating.
7: I feel like he's just a very hard worker, and he can inspire lots of people to, like, work hard and chase their dreams.
8: I'm just here for the love of the game. Ronaldo is such an icon. He's been known for many years. He may or may not be one of the best players ever to play, not only this generation, but of all time.
0: Okay, you can expect Toronto Stadium to be very loud today when Ronaldo and Portugal take on Croatia at 7 p.m. CP24 will be in the streets bringing you live local coverage before and after the match. Meantime, all World Cup broadcasts planned at Nathan Phillips Square today have been canceled due to the extreme heat. CP24's Courtney Heels joins us live outside with more on this decision. Courtney, you're in your kind of a short sleeve shirt. It's already really muggy out there, and it's only going to get hotter as the sun comes up. So this is a safety concern for people.
9: It is. And the message from Toronto Public Health this morning, Jen, is that people really need to be careful, be mindful of how high the temperature is. The fact that we're still under this extreme heat. You mentioned we're under the heat warning for Toronto, have been for the last little while, and that's because of how high the temperatures have been. And yes, as soon as you step outside, there is no relief. Usually it's a little bit more comfortable first thing in the morning. But as the morning continues, we know it is going to get busy here at Nathan Phillips Square. And of course, a lot of this has to do with the tourists who are visiting our city. This is such a hub right now. During the FIFA World Cup, people want to come down here, take in the atmosphere, take in the mini pitches that they have just at the front along Queen Street. And of course, many often come here to take in the matches as part of the official broadcast. As you mentioned, though, the call was made by the city. They have to cancel it for today, citing the extreme heat, but also the demand on resources. I'm sure you can imagine just how many people have to work the square when it is hosting a game in terms of the broadcast or even just all of the different activities. And again, the city making this call last night that they won't be able to show the game on the big screen over my shoulder here. We do still think it will be busy down here later, Jen, though. And again, that's just because so many people come down here to hang out. For anybody who is going to be out in our city, FIFA related or just in general today, be mindful of how high the temperature is going to be. Take it easy. Again, that's the message from Toronto Public Health. Make sure you have lots of sunscreen, lots of water. On water, there's lots of these water stations set up around the city. We'll spin our camera around, Jen, and just give you a quick live look. You can see they have the filtered water ready to go. They're very popular when it gets this hot. So again, that message, stay hydrated, stay cool. We also know over at FIFA Fan Fest, that is going forward today, and that will be packed with thousands of people at Fort York. And again, the message from the city, take it easy. Make sure you get into some shaded areas if you're able to. Make sure you have lots of water, wear loose-fitted clothing, and just keep this in mind as you're going out to celebrate. We know so many people are excited for this big match later on tonight, Jen, but we also know that people just really need to be careful when the temperature gets this extreme. Over to you.
0: Yeah, absolutely. Safety is number one for sure. Okay, Courtney Heels, we'll check in with you later live down by Nathan Phillips Square. And Canada was back on the pitch as the team prepares for its first ever World Cup knockout match in Houston this Saturday. Canada getting set for what is expected to be its toughest challenge yet at the tournament. The men's team is ranked 30th in the world, while Morocco is 7th. That match will be the first of 8 rounds of 16 clashes and will be played Saturday afternoon in Houston. And remember, you can catch all the game action throughout the FIFA World Cup on TSN, CTV, and Crave. In other news we're following, Hamilton police are asking for help to find a missing child. 7-year-old Nathaniel Selambi was last seen at around 3 o'clock yesterday afternoon in the Binbrook Conservation Area. He's described as 4 feet tall and at the time was wearing a white tank top with Thomas the Train Engine logo, green shorts, and green swim goggles. Police say he was on the beach near the floating inflatable playground when he went missing. Anyone with information about his whereabouts is asked to contact police. Well, a crash in Mississauga caused a vehicle to roll over. It happened shortly after 1 o'clock this morning at Dixie and Matheson. Several people were in the vehicle at the time that it flipped, but no one was seriously hurt. Paramedics tell us one woman, though, was taken to hospital with minor injuries. And two people have been seriously injured in a stabbing in Scarborough. It happened just before 10 o'clock last night near Nugget Avenue and McCowan. Police say two people were taken to the hospital with serious injuries and the suspects took off. No description has been released yet. The Toronto Zoo is expected to reopen today after shutting down early yesterday. A site-wide power outage forced the closure, with the zoo citing the safety of animals, staff, and visitors. You can follow the Toronto Zoo social media pages for any updates on the situation and opening times today. And minor injuries reported after a giant inflatable attraction collapsed in Scarborough. This was the scene outside Bridalwood Mall on Warden. Police say they got reports of an inflatable bouncy castle that flipped over in the wind. Two people had to be taken to hospital and treated for minor injuries. The Ministry of Labor has been notified. Yikes. And a warning from Toronto police of a new scam offering work-from-home job opportunities. Police say victims responded to the seemingly legitimate job ad and were directed to a platform that assigned tasks to earn commission. They were then told errors had hurt their account rating and that they had to pay to bring their account back into good standings. Once victims tried to withdraw their earnings, even after already sending payments, the platform would demand more and the earnings would not be released. All right, switching gears to more sports now. The Blue Jays were decked out in red for Canada Day as they wrapped up their series with the Mets.

0: It was quite the opening. A massive Canadian flag was unfurled at the outfield ahead of the first pitch. Members of the Canadian Armed Forces held the flag during the singing of our national anthem.
1: He's hit this one pretty well to the opposite field. It is gone!
0: And it was rookie Sean Keyes who gave the Jays a 5-0 lead with his first big league homer in the third inning. The team extended the lead to 9-0 with a homer in the seventh. And the Jays went on to win this game 9-3 after losing it the night before. The Jays are off today before heading to Seattle to begin a series with the Mariners tomorrow. And with summer in full swing, the right portable speaker can help set the mood, but you also want one that can survive splashes, sand, and travel. CTV's Pat Foran has a look at some good options on Consumer Alert.
2: When summer rolls around, sound helps set the mood.
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2: Many of these speakers are designed with rugged, water-resistant exteriors that can handle pool days, beach trips, and life on the go. One standout, the Sony Altfield 5. Researchers say it delivers plenty of volume and strong bass. Several recommended models also feature compact cylindrical designs that slide easily into backpacks and even water bottle pockets, like the Bose SoundLink Flex and the JBL Flip 7. Another strong option is the Ultimate Ears Mega Boom 3. 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Plus,
5: it has a built-in carabiner that allows you to hook it on to just about anything that has a loop or a latch, so it's great for taking it on the go.
2: Most Bluetooth speakers work best when your phone or other source stays within 10 meters. Beyond that range, the signal can cut out. Staying close can keep your music with you all summer long. 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
0: Okay, very useful. A special Canada Day celebration took place yesterday right here in the city. A citizenship ceremony was held in Nathan Phillips Square, welcoming the newest Canadians who had to battle sweltering conditions. CTV's Mike Walker reports. Okay, we'll have more on this after the...
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0: Okay, here's a live look at Toronto Stadium, where it is going to be electric and bumping tonight. Portugal takes on Croatia. So obviously, BMO Field, the fans are going to be hot, and also at FanFest, which is open. We are going up to a high of 36 degrees today. Right now, it is 25, feeling like 34. So this muggy, hot, sweaty, sticky situation, it could last until this weekend. Environment Canada, once again, issuing that orange warning. Please check on, you know, vulnerable people, elderly people, people that might not have AC. These are really uncomfortable conditions for people with no AC. Make sure you take plenty of water breaks as well. And because of that heat and excessive heat and humidity, that does act as potential energy and fuel for the development of storms. So there is a risk of some showers and storms pretty much every day through Saturday. You'll see those localized in the late evening and late afternoon, rather, and evening. So be wary of that. Maybe you want to pack an umbrella. Hope that helps you plan. Well, a special Canada Day celebration took place yesterday right here in the city. A citizenship ceremony was held in Nathan Phillips Square, welcoming the newest Canadians who had to battle some sweltering conditions. CTV's Mike Walker reports.
15: I swear.
16: Beaming with pride, 50 new Canadians take the oath of citizenship on Canada Day.
17: I feel like I'm more now part of the community. I'm officially Canadian.
15: Congratulations, you're now Canadian.
18: I'm extremely excited. This has been a dream in the making.
16: For many like Nita Lavas, today marks a new chapter after a long journey.
18: I believe that this was also about a better standard of living for us, having a community.
16: Those taking the citizenship oath are from 26 different countries.
19: Inside of me, I do feel Canadian, but now it's official.
16: Katia Alvito is originally from Ecuador and first came to Canada 11 years ago as a university student.
19: I think it's part of being of a nation that's just so diverse and warm, kind.
16: In East York, people marked 159 years since Confederation by lining the streets for the annual parade.
20: I love this country. This is one of the best countries on the planet Earth and one of the safest countries.
16: This is the 70th year for the parade, with community members and politicians marching in the streets, showing off their Canadian pride.
21: To celebrate our country, a country that embraces, a country that all are welcome and all belong.
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23: Happy Canada Day!
16: Across the city, people wrapped in red and white. But on this Canada Day, the extreme heat had people looking for relief and shade at any opportunity.
24: This is Toronto. Hot, hazy, humid.
25: Lots of water.
24: Lots of water.
25: Lots of water.
24: And get down to Harbour Front and get some cool breeze off the lake.
16: A heat warning remains in effect, the humidity making it feel like the 40s.
26: It's really hot. A scorcher.
16: The city making water trailers and misting stations available to help people keep cool celebrating at Nathan Phillips Square.
27: Is it providing any relief?
28: 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Yeah, I've been getting a bit thinking about it online.
16: And for many, time in the shade providing an opportunity to reflect on what Canada means to them.
24: That we're living in the greatest country in the world right
25: strong
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16: Mike Walker, CTV News.
0: Okay, yeah, congratulations to everyone who got their citizenship yesterday. Definitely a hot day. Maytel, how was your Canada Day?
29: It was good. It was nice. It was quiet. Mm-hmm. I kind of just stayed home. I actually went to a city pool yesterday morning.
0: Oh, nice.
29: Yeah, it was great. It was good. Played catch with my son in the pool. So that was nice.
0: Yeah.
29: For a little bit.
0: For sure, to cool down in a pool.
29: Yeah.
0: Or was it super packed?
29: No.
0: Oh.
29: But I think it started to get packed as we were leaving.
0: Mm-hmm.
29: But it was definitely relief. What about you?
0: I ran outside.
29: Are you okay?
0: And it wasn't a smart decision. I woke up early and I was like, okay, I got to get this out of the way. But then we just like procrastinated for a while. And then by the time I started running, it was already 11 a.m. So it was starting to get pretty hot. And we were up in Blue Mountains. So it wasn't as hot as like the GTA or the city, but it did get up to like 30, 32 degrees and feeling like 40. So
29: how long was your run?
0: 4K. So not long. like half 25 minutes or so.
1: Wow.
0: I just as soon as I got to the garage, like opened up a cold beer because that was the only thing in the garage. Chugged a few sips, apple juice, got into a cold shower. It took me like an hour to cool down. But anyways, the talk is about Canada Day. And yeah, we just had fun with the family and we didn't get to see any fireworks. But I think it's just nice to have that stat holiday where you can, you know, chill out middle of the week and spend more time with family. And I feel like I was out and about, the Walmart Supercenter was open, and it was really nice seeing so many people wearing like Canada shirts and hats. It's like cheering for, you know, our World Cup team, but also celebrating that we live in a country right now that is not so, I guess it depends on who you ask, but a lot of people are grateful to be living here right now as opposed to many other places in the world where there might be wars going on or the political situation is a little difficult.
29: For sure. And with that immigration ceremony yesterday in the heat, a lot of people come from countries that are so hot. So I don't think that it was such an issue. You know?
0: That's a good point.
29: Right?
0: Like, the woman was from Ecuador. Who knows how hot it gets there? Right, exactly. Right. So maybe they're like, ooh, it's a nice
29: day.
0: Feels
29: like home.
0: For sure. Okay. So I hope everyone else had a nice Canada Day. In case you're wondering why our studio is just like Maytel and I this morning, Nick is joining us from the neighborhood. He's going to be covering the big match today at Toronto Stadium, Portugal versus Croatia. We're also going to check in with Bill. We'll have your full weather forecast in the next half hour at 7 o'clock. But your morning smile is coming up. We've seen cafes welcoming cats, dogs, even capybaras. But what about goats? Your morning smile coming up next.
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0: Okay, welcome back. Your morning smile now. If you can't find a friend to come to paint with you, no worries. This Newfoundland cafe has goats to keep you company.
29: Night two times a month that has been sold out since 2019. It's all because of an adorable twist. There are goats running around. They come from a farm in Mount Pearl and keep artists company as they take part in painting or pottery class. The Clay Cafe hosts a paint night two times a month and has been sold out since 2019. It's all because of an adorable twist. There are goats running around. They come from Did I not just say that?
0: Yeah, it's repeating. It's okay. No worries. We get the point. A lot of goats at this goat cafe. I lived in China and there were cat cafes, which were super adorable.
29: Did you go?
0: I did. Even though I'm allergic, I love cats. But this is cute. I could see myself going here with my kids and like, look how tiny some of them are. They're so cute.
29: They're so cute. And also, what I really want to do is the puppy yoga.
0: Oh, where you bring like a puppy?
29: No, they have puppies. The studio.
0: Oh, that is cute.
29: And then they just crawl all over you.
0: Oh my gosh. Yeah, that would be adorable. Baby puppies are the cutest. But these goats are giving them a run for their money. And they're not scared. They love being pet, maybe because they know that they're going to get food or,
29: I don't know,
0: they're used to it. But yeah, I love how goats' eyes are like, just like it'd be like if I had eyes like on the side of my head, like here, like think about the peripheral vision.
29: Like sharks.
0: Yeah, kind of.
29: Yeah.
0: Exactly. Yeah, exactly. Very cute. All right. We'll be back with your 6:30 headlines right after this. Stay tuned.
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17: Ooh, nice watch! Watches at Oliver's? I got you. Yes! Everybody's a winner at Oliver's. Whoa!

0: All right, we are live at Nathan Phillips Square. The heat is on, and not just because Portugal and Croatia will kick off in their last World Cup match at Toronto Stadium tonight. Sweltering temperatures are expected to stick around the GTHA until the weekend. And FanFest will be open despite the extreme heat, and Toronto Stadium expected to be packed. As I mentioned, Croatia and Portugal facing off in the last World Cup match in the six, kickoff at 7 p.m. And new auto insurance laws are now in effect across Ontario. We'll tell you what you need to know about your coverage straight ahead. Okay, good morning, Toronto. Welcome to CP24 Breakfast. I'm Jennifer Shung on this, I think it's already Wednesday, July the 2nd. Hey, Nick.
1: Hey, it's Thursday, July 2nd. Jen, good morning to you. Yeah, Wednesday was Canada Day, but yeah, it's all good.
0: Right.
1: It's all good.
0: I'm
1: and here
0: all
1: it's a huge day, right?
0: Yep.
1: Yeah, it's all good. But yeah, look, it's a massive day here. And yesterday was Canada Day. Today could almost be Portugal-Croatia Day here because, I mean, that's really what the talk in this city is going to be about. We're live this morning in Little Portugal along Dundas West. We've got the rooster over my shoulder here along Dundas. And we're going to be inside the Caldens Bakery in a little while now, talking more to the Portuguese fans here who are so excited, so thrilled that Ronaldo is in town today for this incredibly huge round of 32 matchup in the World Cup. It's been 17 years since Cristiano Ronaldo ever played any football in this city, but tonight is going to be huge because, not that anybody here wants to hear this, but if Portugal loses, that'll be the last time they likely see him playing any football here, period. But no one wants to see that. Everybody wants to see the Little Portugal win in Little Portugal this morning. Of course, down at Croatia House, it's a completely different story. It's been amazing to watch, even over the weekend at Centennial Park, just about a half an hour from here in Etobicoke, the throngs of fans trying to get a glimpse of Portugal, of Ronaldo specifically, as they train here ahead of tonight's match. And this, you know, this little part of Toronto here, this little Portugal, it's alive with a little bit of electricity. There are so many flags here, of course, a majority of them Portuguese, but also some Canadian flags as well. You're seeing a lot of that, even, for example, on the window of Caldens Bakery. On the left, you have, of course, the Canadian flag, the maple leaf flying proudly. And on the right, you've got the flag of Portugal. And we are going to see so many of those flags throughout Little Portugal this morning and, of course, throughout the city today, because the intensity, the importance, the ferocity of this match, you know, Modric against Ronaldo, two of the best footballers ever of their generation, going head to head in Toronto at this round of 32 match. Again, we were saying just the other day, it's the only match, or at the time was the only match, that was completely sold out in the round of 32. We see some exciting matches already, but here in Little Portugal, as this little part of Toronto starts waking up, Jen, we are going to be talking to Bakery, the BIA, other businesses around here, just to get their sense of not only what this match means tonight. We know this is significantly important, but also what the World Cup has meant to this part of Toronto. What has it meant to see these fans cheering on the Portuguese team wherever they've been playing, and of course being that they're here tonight, that is just a potentially enormous boost. So we're going to be getting into all of that throughout the morning here on CP24 Breakfast. Jen, back to you.
0: Okay, yeah, very exciting stuff. We have a huge diaspora of Portuguese and Croatian people here, and of course Ronaldo is a huge draw. Nick, we'll check in with you later. Thank you.
1: Okay.
0: Okay, here's a live look outside right now. Throughout the morning, because once again we are under an orange heat warning. Today your high is 36 degrees with the humidity. It's going to feel like the 40s or mid 40s. Normal temperatures this time of year, we should be at about 26 degrees. We are far beyond that. The Humidex, the potential energy, the heat, it's all going to make for some active weather as well. A risk of thunderstorms in the late afternoon to evening. Hopefully that doesn't affect people's plans if they're going to FanFest or to Toronto Stadium to catch that game. We will have your full weather forecast with Bill Coulter in the 7 o'clock hour, but make sure to stay hydrated and to check on your loved ones who might not have AC or are a little more vulnerable.
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3: Well, finding a really big delay on the 401 westbound out through Milton. Some ongoing troubles 401 west just beyond Highway 25. There is a truck on its side leaning up against the guardrail. Take a look at this backup on the westbound 401 approaching Highway 25 all the way to just beyond it. Unfortunately, I don't have a camera shot of the actual issue, but it is just the left lane that is getting through. What a mess on the 401 west as you make your way through Milton. We're also dealing with a problem spot here. Not the best shot, but but it's the only one we've got. Eastbound on the 409, it's just beyond the 427. A couple of right lanes are blocked off, so it is really backed up from the 427. No other problems along the 401 through the city. In fact, still pretty lightly traveled. And the Don Valley Parkway heading southbound looks good towards Lawrence. No issue on the Gardner as well.
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0: Okay, another hot and muggy day in store for the city, GTA, and much of southern Ontario. We'll see daytime highs in the mid-30s, feeling closer to the mid-40s, although here's a very beautiful look at our city skyline this morning across the water, where it's definitely going to be cooler if you need some relief. A heat warning remains in place with the steamy conditions expected to last through tomorrow. As I mentioned earlier, there's also a risk of thunderstorms and rain showers starting this afternoon. If you are looking for a good way to cool off today, all of Toronto's 11 beaches have been cleared for swimming. That means tests show E. coli levels below 400 per 100 milliliters of water. Results do take 24 hours, so the status reflects the previous day's water quality. Public Health also monitors the lake for blue-green algae, which can be toxic to humans and animals. Meantime, the fire danger rating in Cottage Country has been increased. The Muskoka Association of Fire Chiefs is setting the rating to high for the entire district effective today. Small open-air fires will be permitted in Bracebridge, but only between 6 p.m. and 8 a.m., but no daytime burning is allowed. Residents and cottagers are also reminded to be vigilant about fire safety.

0: Okay, a huge match for Toronto Stadium later today and the last one here in Toronto. Cristiano Ronaldo and Portugal will kick off against Morocco in their round of 32 match. The team, Portugal's team, arrived at the Delta Hotel downtown yesterday. Hundreds of fans lined up outside to get a glimpse of the team and cheer them on as they prepare for their do-or-die matchup against Croatia. This is the last of six World Cup matches being played in Toronto. And from the airport to the hotel to the Portugal training session at Centennial Park in Etobicoke, diehard fans of Ronaldo followed the team to watch them train and are excited to see the player in their city.
1: Beatles.
2: Cool, and it was like really amazing to see like everyone cheering and screaming, and because like the show, like they're proud of Portugal.
3: I don't believe I see him in Toronto, my hometown now. So. It's crazy.
4: This is a mind-blowing experience for me. Like, I can't believe that I'm actually here seeing Cristiano Ronaldo in real life. Like, this is, like, truly fascinating.
5: I feel like he's just a very hard worker, and he can inspire lots of people to, like, work hard and chase their dreams.
6: I'm just here for the love of the game. Ronaldo's such an icon. He's been known for many years. He may or may not be one of the best players ever to play, not only this generation, but of all time.
0: And Toronto Stadium will be loud and hot today when Ronaldo and Portugal take on Croatia, kickoff at 7 p.m. CP24 will be in the streets all through the morning and throughout the days to bring you live local coverage before and after the match. All World Cup broadcasts planned at Nathan Phillips Square, though, have been canceled for today due to the extreme heat situation we're in. CP24's Courtney Hills joins us live with more on this. Interesting situation, Courtney, because FanFest is open, but the matches won't be shown on the screens down at Nathan Phillips Square.
7: Mm-hmm. Yeah, that's right. So we do know it's going to be very, very busy down at FanFest, Jen. We know they also have extra staff on standby there, and they're doing what they can to ensure that people will be celebrating safely, that is. But here, yes, at Nathan Phillips Square, there won't be the broadcast on the screen over my shoulder here. And what we're hearing from the city, it has to do with the extreme heat we're dealing with right now. Of course, Toronto under this heat warning, we're going to be for the next little while. They also say it has to do with the demand on the resources down here to keep everybody safe. So that doesn't mean it won't be busy. This is such a hot spot right now during the FIFA World Cup in Toronto. So many different things for people to do down here. I'm noticing

0: say they have a number of different locations for people to get cool. For example, down here at Nathan Phillips Square, Jen, they've got this little misting station set up out here. It's not on right now. I did go check, but of course that'll be on a little bit later when the heat really starts to increase downtown. Also, lots of water trucks set up around the city, including here at Nathan Phillips Square and of course over at FanFest. So that's just another spot. If you have your water bottle on you, you can go over and get some water. Again, you do want to stay hydrated on a day like today. So that is the advice. This is always the advice when we get into the thick of the hot, sticky days during the summer months. But especially right now, Jen, it's just that message for people to be careful because we know so many people will be out celebrating. This is such a huge moment. It is the last game that's happening here in Toronto for FIFA, and it's also happening on an extremely hot day. So while people are out celebrating, wherever that is, bars, restaurants, fan fest, the best advice that is just to be very careful because it's very hot. Over to you.
1: Yeah, and it's only going to get hotter if you find yourself in a crowd of people as well. So do take care. All right, Courtney Hills down at Nathan Phillips Square. Thank you. And Canada was back on the pitch as the team prepares for its first ever World Cup knockout match. And they'll be playing Morocco. Canada is getting set for what is expected to be its toughest challenge yet at the tournament. The men's team is ranked 30th in the world, while Morocco is 7th. They might be 6th after they beat the last team they played. The match will be the first of 8 round of 16 clashes and will be played Saturday afternoon in Houston. And remember, you can catch all the game action throughout the FIFA World Cup on TSN with select games on CTV and Crave as well. In other news we're following, Hamilton police are asking for help to find a missing child. 7-year-old Nathaniel Salambi was last seen at around 3 o'clock yesterday afternoon in the Binbrook Conservation Area. He's 4 feet tall and was wearing a white tank top with Thomas the Train Engine logo on it, green shorts, and green swim goggles. Police say he was on the beach near the floating inflatable playground when he went missing. Anyone with information is being asked to contact police. A crash in Mississauga caused a vehicle to roll over. This happened shortly after 1 o'clock this morning at Dixie and Matheson. Several people were inside the vehicle at the time it flipped, but no one was seriously hurt. Paramedics tell us one woman, though, was taken to hospital with minor injuries. And 2 people have been seriously hurt in a stabbing in Scarborough. It happened just before 10 o'clock last night near Nugget Avenue and McCowan. Police say 2 people were taken to the hospital with serious injuries and the suspects took off from the scene. No description of them has been released yet. Well, the Toronto Zoo is expected to reopen today after shutting down early yesterday. A site-wide power outage forced the closure, with the zoo citing the safety of animals, staff, and visitors. You can follow the Toronto Zoo social media pages for any updates on the situation today. And minor injuries were reported after a giant inflatable attraction collapsed in Scarborough. This was the scene outside of Bridalwood Mall on Warden. Police say they got reports of an inflatable bouncy castle that flipped over in the wind. 2 people had to be taken to hospital with minor injuries. The Ministry of Labor has been notified. And turning to more sports, the Blue Jays were decked out in red for their Canada Day game against the Mets as they wrapped up their series.
2: Oh, Canada, our home and native land.
1: Quite a grand opening before the match. A massive Canadian flag unfurled at the outfield. Members of the Canadian Armed Forces held the flag during the singing of our national anthem.
3: He's hit this one pretty well to the opposite field. It is gone!
1: And rookie Sean Keyes gave the Jays a 5-0 lead with his first big league homer in the third inning. The team would extend their lead in the ninth with another homer in the seventh, or to 9-0 rather, with a homer in the seventh. They went on to win this game 9-3. The Jays are off today before heading to Seattle to begin a series with the Mariners tomorrow. All right, ring the wedding bells. Taylor Swift and Travis Kelce are getting married at a Madison Square Garden ceremony tomorrow. That's according to law enforcement officials briefed on the security plans for the big day. The festivities are expected to kick off with a smaller rehearsal dinner tonight. Sources say guests are expected to dress in black tie and no cell phones will be allowed. More than 500 people are expected to be there, including a slew of sports and Hollywood A-listers. No details about the wedding have been published. Publicly confirmed by the couple, despite multiple requests for comment. Congratulations, Taylor Swift and Travis Kelce.

Canada will compete in the Eurovision Song Contest for the first time next year. We are the first new country to join in 12 years. Canada became eligible for the competition last week when CBC became a full member of the European Broadcasting Union, which puts on the event. Canada has been represented before, though. Back in 1988, Celine Dion represented Switzerland and won the trophy. All right, when we come back, everything you need to know about your morning commute. It's our Planes, Trains, and Automobiles segment. We'll get a check on traffic, transit, and a check-in on operations out of Pearson. Also, Bill Coulter, he'll be telling you how your weather forecast is shaping up later on in the show. We'll have you covered before 7. Stay tuned.

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11: Okay, here is a live look outside. The sun is already up and it's already feeling quite hot out there. 25 degrees, but feeling like 34. So I can't even tell you, hey, right now is a great time to go running because it is feeling hot and muggy. Keep in mind that that heat warning from Environment Canada is still in effect. So be very wary of the conditions and how they're going to change as we get into the day. A risk of thunderstorms later on this afternoon and maybe some periods of rain as well. We do have this heat system moving in, and with it, the humidity acts as potential energy and fuel for the development of those storms. There's a risk of thunderstorm and showers almost every day through Saturday. So high for today is 36 degrees. The normal temperature this time of year should be around 25, 26 degrees. We are well beyond that. And in the evening, the low should be 14, but we're seeing lows of the mid to high 20s. So also very uncomfortable at night if you don't have AC, keeping the window open is not going to do much. Just remember to stay hydrated, slather on that sunscreen. Humidex is very high as well. And hope that helps you plan, because I know a lot of things are happening outside today with that big match at Toronto Stadium. And here's a live look at Pearson Airport. This is when we go live inside the Integrated Operations Control Center for your early morning briefing from the control center. And this morning, Jake Keating is standing by. Hey, Jake, how are operations looking like today?
12: Good morning, Jen. So far, so good. As you mentioned, it's hot out. It's sticky. We're dealing with the weather just like everyone else is here. So on days like today, we do run into some equipment issues. There's a bit of a slowdown on the airfield. So there's a chance that delays might build up throughout the afternoon, especially once we get into those, you know, plus 40 Humidex values. So something to be mindful of if you're coming to the airport this afternoon. With that, too, also there can be some convective weather. So we'll be watching out through the late afternoon into the early evening. Might see some thunderstorms roll through just like we did last night. That's kind of just par for the course on days like today and throughout the probably the weekend as well. We've got 140,000 passengers coming through today, maybe a few more coming through to use the Up Express to get down to the big game today. We are, you know, very excited for the tournament going through today, so we've got a few activations in the terminal. In Terminal 3, we've got the street team kicking some balls around and giving out some FIFA swag there. So if you are coming through the airport, obviously check with your airline for your flight status with those mounting delays, but if you're here, check out the street team and get some of that free FIFA swag there. That's all I got. Back to you, Jen.
11: FIFA swag sounds good. Thanks so much, Jake Keating, airport duty manager. Now let's find out how the roads are shaping up at 6:51 this morning, post stat holiday. Maytel, how's it looking?
13: Well, so far this morning, we are dealing with some troubles on the 401 westbound. It's out beyond Highway 25. You can see only the left lane is getting by. That's because just beyond this camera shot, we've got a truck that's leaning up against the guardrail. I just watched a truck actually make its way on the shoulder, I guess, to go pick up the contents of the other truck while they straighten it out. In the meantime, big backup westbound on the 401 from approaching Highway 25. Check that out. Very unpleasant all the way through. through to just beyond it. Also on the 409 eastbound, this is just past the 427 at Atwell. Two right lanes are still blocked off with a crash. It is slow from the 427. Rest of your routes at this point, just starting to pick up with some volume. And now let's check in with Susan Wynn over at TTC Transit Control and see how things are doing so far this morning. Good morning, Susan.
3: Good morning, Maytel. Service is moving very well this morning. No delays to report anywhere in our system. And it is the final big match day at Toronto Stadium. And we're ready to move the city once again. We've stacked extra vehicles on the rails and the roads. We have extra trains on lines 1 and 2. We have 5-minute streetcar service on the 504 King, 509 Harbourfront, and 511 Bathurst route, as well as a dedicated shuttle bus from Dufferin Station to get you to the game there. So Fleet Hub is your main transit hub that you want to get to. That's located on Fleet Street between Fort York and Strawn. That'll put you minutes away from the Toronto Stadium and the FIFA Fan Festival. The easiest way to get there is by streetcar on Line 1. Take the train to Union Station and take the 509 Harbourfront. Or on Line 2, you can get there from Bathurst Station and take the 511 Bathurst route. So those streetcars will be running every 5 minutes all throughout the day. Another good alternative is taking the Line 2 to Dufferin Station and hopping on the 829 Dufferin Gate Express bus. That'll be operating nonstop from Dufferin Station directly to the Dufferin Gate loop there. And that'll put you 10 minutes from the Toronto Stadium. And we are expecting huge fan marches on the streets today, and that may cause delays on our streetcar routes. So we are encouraging customers to take Dufferin Station and those Dufferin buses to get to the game. But make sure to plan ahead, leave lots of extra travel time, use our trip planner on our website, download that transit app, and check our service alerts before you head out the door. Now over to you, Jen.
14: Okay, good morning. Susan, good morning. Thank you so much for that. We'll check in with you later. All right, BNN Bloomberg's Roger Peterson is joining us after the break with your latest business news. Roger, what are we talking about today?
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15: 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Are we really done?
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36: Closed captioning of this CP24 program is brought to you in part by Madonna's new album, Confessions 2, out July 3rd.
14: Okay, welcome back. Time for- for your Thursday morning business update. Post Canada Day, Roger.
0: Second Monday. Great to see you.
14: Yeah, exactly. Second Monday. It really feels like that. And did anything happen business wise? I think we had the Kuzma.
0: Well, it did. Kuzma happened yesterday. Trump saying that he's done. We're not going to have a deal right now. But we still have Kuzma.
14: Mm-hmm.
0: So it's not like the world has ended. What it means is we're going to go into annual reviews for the next 10 years. But that could also change.
14: Mm-hmm.
0: Depending. We may end up with a deal. This could be Trump talking tough.
14: Mm-hmm.
0: And there's also questions if he could actually pull the U.S. out of Kuzma fully, if he has the powers as the president to do it. So for now, in theory, we're going to be going to annual reviews, but they're still negotiating. They're still talking. We'll likely see a deal. Don't exactly quote me on that, but there should be a new deal coming. I think everybody's just playing a little bit of hardball right now.
14: I know. Everything just drags these days, right? Yeah. There's never a clear-cut answer.
0: Well, it'll be in jack. And Trump's
14: right
0: really
14: away.
0: Hung up on the milk and dairy products, which is fascinating.
14: Yep. We know he's
0: fascinated
14: been after
0: by
14: that.
0: Trump. Fascinated with the dairy
14: with
0: products.
14: The dairy and the, yeah. All right, turning to this. Apple apparently looking to use these Chinese microchips.
0: Yeah, but it's kind of questionable. But the big concern is the two semiconductors, the Chinese semiconductor companies that they want to use are on a Pentagon blacklist.
14: What? So, what does that even mean? Oh, Pentagon. Okay,
0: yeah, so the Pentagon is not excited about this.
14: Interesting.
0: Shenzhen and Yangtze Memory Technologies are the two companies. It would be for devices used in China. China is about 20% of Apple's market, so it's an important market.
14: Right.
0: They need the chips. There's been some chip shortages, some concerns over it. Now we'll have to see what happens. The government, there's a whole tit for tat going on between the U.S. and China, so that this might be stepping on some toes. But Apple's looking, going, look, we do business in China. Mm-hmm. We make a lot of money there, so we got to use what's available, and it's going to stay in China, and we'll see what happens with it.
14: Yeah, there is a chip shortage, so this is an option, but yeah.
0: And they're taking a bit of a hit right now. Samsung and Hynix in South Korea are off today by about, I don't know, the market itself is off by about 9%.
14: Okay, wow. All right, things to watch for. Roger Peterson from BNN. Have a great show, Roger. We'll see you tomorrow.
0: You get it.
14: Okay.
0: It's Friday.
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0: Okay, the heat is on, and so is the game between Croatia and Portugal. They are in town for the last World Cup match at Toronto Stadium. Sweltering temperatures, though, are expected to stick around the GTHA until the weekend. We'll have more on both coming up. And FanFest will be open today despite the extreme heat, and Toronto Stadium is expected to be packed as Croatia and Portugal kick off in the last World Cup match in the Six at 7 p.m. And new auto insurance laws are now in effect across Ontario. We'll tell you what you need to know about your coverage straight ahead. Hey, good morning, Toronto. Welcome to CP24 Breakfast. Hope everyone had a lovely Canada Day. It is Thursday, July the 2nd. I'm Jennifer Xiang, and Nick Dixon joins us from Little Portugal this morning. The sun is shining. Nick, I bet you are boiling down there already.
1: Yeah, I'm pretty warm, Jen. I went tieless today very deliberately, knowing that I'd be out on the streets of Little Portugal this morning. You know, we're 12 hours away from kickoff time. You think it's warm now. You can only imagine this heated rivalry, the heat that's going to be, the city is going to be feeling down at Toronto Stadium, which is about a 10-minute walk from here. And then the excitement and energy that's going to be coming from these fans, not only in Little Portugal, but down at Toronto Stadium, down at FanFest. It is going to be epic. This is such an enormous match. The hopes of Little Portugal are behind Portugal very clearly. Ronaldo here for the first time in 17 years. Huge excitement here throughout the morning. So we're going to be here all morning long in Little Portugal talking about the excitement and also talking about World Cup with the businesses and residents here and just see how it's gone.
0: Okay, very cool stuff. I'm sure it's going to be so packed later on. And Bill Coulter is also on assignment today, joining us from Coronation Park. Bill, we've got to talk about the weather because that is also a big story today. Yeah. Another heat warning in effect.
2: Yeah, and we also got to talk about the fact that Nick needs to bring us some of those custard tarts that I love. I get them in Portugal, the pastiche de Belém, outside Lisbon, but I'm sure they're fantastic here. It is hot, no doubt about it. I also am not wearing a tie, though I usually don't wear one, but I applaud Nick for letting loose. It is 25, feeling like 34. Now, this is going to be, we're in Coronation Park, not all that far from Strawn, and inside the Prince's Gates, you've got the stadium, Toronto Stadium. There, and it is going to be a hot one. Already 25, feels like 34, headed to a high of 36, feeling like 45 at its peak. Around game time, we're looking at that temperature pulling back just a touch, probably 31, feeling around 40, which is incredibly challenging. There's going to be a lot of hydration breaks, no doubt. Mother Nature, though, maybe providing a hydration break for the west side of the GTA. It looks like storms will rumble through late afternoon and evening, mostly over Hamilton, Burlington, Oakville, Niagara, sliding by us to the west, but they're so close in proximity, I can't completely rule out one drifting in. So we'll keep our eyes in the skies for that, but I think the heat and humidity continue to be the big story this week. I'll have your full forecast coming up. For now, I'll send it back inside for a look at traffic.
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4: Well, what a mess this morning on the 401 westbound heading through Milton. There is a truck that is leaning against the guardrail. So 401 westbound is pretty much at a standstill from approaching Highway 25 all the way to just beyond it, where it's just the left lane that is getting by. So quite messy as a result. It's been there already several hours. So plan accordingly. Also, we've got troubles here that might have cleared by the looks of things on the 409 eastbound just beyond the 427 at Atwell, but it is still quite slow from the 427. The 401 eastbound, it's already busy, 427 heading out towards the 400. No other issues, though, right through the middle of the city. Don Valley Parkway southbound now slow all the way down towards Lawrence.
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4: 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Now let's check in with Susan Wynn at TTC Transit Control and see how things are doing so far this morning. Good morning, Susan.
5: Good morning, Maytel. Service is going very well this morning. No delays report anywhere in our system. And it's the final and big match day at Toronto Stadium. And it's all hands on deck here at the TTC. We've got extra trains on lines 1 and 2. We got frequent streetcar service every 5 minutes all throughout the day on the key streetcar routes, the 504, 509, and 511. And also we have a dedicated express shuttle bus operating from Dufferin Station station directly to Dufferin Gate Loop. So we've got you covered. Taking transit is the easiest option if you're heading to Toronto Stadium or the FIFA Fan Festival today. The easiest way to get there is getting to Fleet Hub, which is located on Fleet Street between Fort York and Strawn. That puts you about 5 minutes from the FIFA Fan Festival and 10 minutes from the stadium. So the easiest way to get there is by streetcar. You can take the 509 Harbourfront from Union Station on Line 1 or the 511 Bathurst from Bathurst Station on Line 2. Another great option, if you are coming from the west end of the city, is heading to Dufferin Station and taking the 829 Dufferin Gate Express. That'll be operating every 2 to 5 minutes all throughout the day to get you directly to the Dufferin Gate Loop there. And we also have lots of TTC ambassadors out in full force today at all key transfer points and stations to help you navigate to get around there. But make sure to plan ahead, use our trip planner on our website, download that transit app, and also check our service alerts for real-time updates during your commute. Now over to you, Nick and Jen.
0: Okay, Susan, appreciate the update. Thank you so much. Well, it's going to be another hot and muggy day in store for the city, GTA, and much of southern Ontario. We'll see daytime highs in the mid-30s, feeling closer to the mid-40s. Keep in mind that a heat warning does remain in place with the steamy conditions expected to last through tomorrow. There's also a risk of thunderstorms starting this afternoon. And if you are looking for a cool way to cool off today, all of Toronto's 11 beaches have been cleared for swimming. That means tests show E. coli levels below 400 per 100 milliliters of water. So you'll have that option as well. They're also tracking for blue-green algae. Okay, right now, let's hand things over to Nick again, joining us live from Little Portugal, where it's certainly going to be, for lack of a better word, electric. We've got a huge diaspora of Portuguese people in our city, and they will be marching from there to the stadium, to FanFest, to cheer on their team, and Ronaldo possibly playing his last match in our city. Nick.
1: Very likely his last match in the city. Of course, these Portuguese fans here in Little Portugal and beyond, because there are so many Portuguese fans around the world, basically in large part because of the talent of Ronaldo and what he's meant to this sport over his, 20 plus years of playing this game. A lot of people hoping that this isn't the last they see of him. Of course, the Croatian diaspora that's here as well certainly has a different take on that. They want the Croatians, of course, to go through the round of 16, where, of course, Canada already is. But this round of 32 match, there is so much on the line here. I mean, Portugal with this incredible team and lineup that they have, featuring, of course, Cristiano Ronaldo in front there. This is their opportunity. This is the last opportunity they'll have with him likely playing in a World Cup. So this is their chance. This is it. Do or die. This is it. If they don't win today, that's it. Croatia, on the meantime, also with Modric, they want to go through because this is going to be his last World Cup as well. So this match is going to be interesting for a lot of reasons. And this part of the city, Little Portugal, there is so much pride in Portugal. There's so much pride in that nation and what they bring, the heritage, the customs, the bakeries, for example. The number of coffee shops through here. This is a very, you get that sort of European feel in the morning here. I mean, Caldenzi bakery that we're in front of, they've been open since 5 o'clock this morning, serving espresso, cappuccino. People have been coming in and getting ready for the match, decked out in their red, Portuguese team jerseys. They're very excited for this because this means so much to them. I mean, the fact that soccer, football is being played not only in North America, not only in Canada, but in Toronto, and to see Ronaldo and to see Portugal, the pride of their country, their homeland, be playing here is such a remarkable, and to some of the people we've already spoken to, a once in a lifetime experience. The excitement and the energy that we can't quite feel it just yet. There is a little bit of it, but again, it's only 7 o'clock in the morning. But by 7 o'clock tonight, I can't imagine what it's going to be like through Little Portugal here. The TVs, the people on the streets, the cheering. There is going to be an absolute football frenzy here, Jen.
0: There certainly is. Okay, Nick Dixon joining us live from Little Portugal. And right now, all World Cup broadcasts also planned at Nathan Phillips Square today have been canceled due to the extreme heat. Courtney joining us live by Nathan Phillips Square, where, usually there are screens, but hey, I'm sure so many people are going to be packed there today regardless, Courtney.
6: I think so. And this is something we've seen over the last couple of weeks, Jen. This is such a hot spot right now during the FIFA World Cup. People love to come down to Nathan Phillips Square, take photographs of the iconic Toronto sign behind me here. And yes, usually take in some of the games on the big screen over my shoulder. Unfortunately, the city making this call overnight, they have to cancel the broadcast here. They say this is because of the extreme heat. It is very, very warm already. I mean, right now, I will say it's not too bad, but just give it a few hours and we know it is going to be very, very very uncomfortable. And that's why the city, again, making this call that they are going to not have any of the games broadcast on the big screen. They do say there are other options, of course, for people to take in this last game happening in Toronto, Croatia, taking on Portugal. A huge game, one that's going to bring in thousands of fans everywhere, bars, restaurants, Fan Fest. And we know Fan Fest is going forward. So the message from the city of Toronto on that this morning is just to be careful, to keep in mind it is extremely hot outside. Stay hydrated. They say they have extra water trailers going over to Fort York just to prepare for that. They're also encouraging people to take shade, wear lots of sunscreen, wear light, loose-fitting clothes. And again, if it feels too extreme for you, just take a break, because we know this weather can be quite dangerous. It's also worth noting, Jen, down at Nathan Phillips Square, there are a couple of areas where people can get some relief. Over my shoulder here, you see they have the drinking water station. These are also set up all over the city right now. So it's just somewhere you can go over, get a glass of water. You do need to stay hydrated when it is this hot. They also have some misting stations in different spots in Toronto as well. And that includes here at Nathan Phillips Square. So no, you won't be able to watch any of the matches on the big screen. Again, the city saying this is because of the extreme heat. Also saying it has to do with the demand on the resources that would be required to keep this area safe. But I'm sure it will still be busy here with tourists and people just taking in our beautiful city on this extremely hot day. And people can get some relief with the water stations and the misting stations set up really everywhere across Toronto this morning. Over to you.
0: Yeah, it's great to know that those options to cool down are available to everyone. All right, Courtney Hill is joining us live by Nathan Phillips Square. Thank you. And other FIFA matches happening today include Spain taking on Austria in Los Angeles and Switzerland, who beat us, going up against Algeria in Vancouver. The winner of the Portugal-Croatia game will play the Spain-Austria winner in the round of 16 on Monday afternoon in Dallas. In other news we're following, Hamilton police are asking for help to find a missing child. 7-year-old Nathaniel Salambi was last seen at around 3 p.m. yesterday in the Binbrook Conservation Area. He's described as 4 feet tall and at the time was wearing a white tank top with Thomas the Tank Engine logo on it, green shorts and green swim goggles. Police say he was on the beach near the floating inflatable playground when he went missing. Anyone with information is being asked to contact police. Well, new auto insurance laws are now in effect across Ontario. 9 types of accident benefits that had previously been automatic in every Ontario policy are now optional. They include income replacement, caregiver benefits, death and funeral benefits, loss educational expenses, and damage to personal items. The changes could save a driver up to $100 a year in premiums, but some experts warn of added risks, noting that self-employed people have the most to lose. They could also lead to more legal disputes after collisions if drivers opt out of benefits without fully understanding the financial consequences. Well, in the midst of the first heat wave of the summer, a new law gives tenants the explicit right to install a window air conditioner or portable unit if their landlord doesn't offer AC. Tenants must notify the landlord in writing about the installation and provide details on energy efficiency. The AC units must also be installed safely and not cause any damage to the property. A crash in Mississauga caused a vehicle to roll over. This happened shortly after 1 o'clock this morning at Dixie and Matheson. Several people were inside the vehicle at the time it flipped over, but no one was seriously hurt. Paramedics tell us one woman was taken to the hospital with minor injuries. And 2 people have been seriously injured in a stabbing in Scarborough. It happened just before 10 o'clock last night near Nugget Avenue and McCowan. Police say 2 people were taken to hospital with serious injuries and the suspects fled the scene. No descriptions have been released yet. Well, the fire danger rating in Cottage Country has been increased. The Muskoka Association of Fire Chiefs is setting the rating to high for the entire district effective today. Small open-air fires will be permitted in Bracebridge, but only between 6 p.m. and 8 a.m. No daytime burning is allowed. Residents and cottagers are also reminded to be vigilant about fire safety. And there were some minor injuries reported after a giant inflatable attraction, a bouncy castle, collapsed in Scarborough. This was a scene outside of Bridalwood Mall on Warden. Police say they got reports of an inflatable bouncy castle that flipped over because of the wind. 2 people were taken to hospital with minor injuries and the Ministry of Labor has been notified. Okay, 7:15 right now. We're going to take a quick break here on CP24 Breakfast. Back with your weather, traffic and much more after this break.
7: Begin.
8: Ooh, nice watch. You need watches at Oliver's? I got you.
7: Yes. Everybody's a winner at Oliver's.
8: Oh, yeah!
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7: Shot. The water almost has a glassy texture there, but we will get a bit of a breeze. In fact, a little bit later on, we will see the temperature and the wind speed creep up, the temperature more significantly, but we may see some wind gusts later, 20 to 40 kilometers per hour, which may help you out if you're down by the water. The wind's coming in out of the west southwest and eventually shifting, come in and out of the northwest. There is the risk of some late day thunderstorms, but our models are showing much of that energy will be on the west side of the GTA, Burlington, Oakville, Hamilton, Niagara, and southwestern Ontario, and possibly parts of midwestern Ontario too. So if you're heading in that direction, you may see more intense weather. And that's kind of what we were looking at yesterday as the line swept down from midwestern Ontario. It started to break up and weaken as it pushed down towards Toronto, but it still had a pretty strong gust front. And boy, that wind really picked up yesterday, didn't it? There's a look at your heat warning that will still be in place right through the day tomorrow and won't really break the heat and humidity until Saturday. Sunday, much more comfortable. There's areas under orange, meaning much more of an impact, and then yellow, still an impact, but lesser so because slightly lower heat and humidity for those areas, either in the higher portions of the Niagara Escarpment or up through central and northern Ontario. So you got to muscle through this another couple of days. Today is where we peak. You know, yesterday we got almost to 36, breaking the old record. Today we're likely getting there, feeling like 44, only getting down to 23 tonight. So very difficult to sleep because it'll still be feeling, I think, around 30, 31 at its coolest. 33 tomorrow, the chance of a few showers through the day. Some storms creep in the evening and overnight. And then Saturday, we could see a couple of those showers or storms linger into about 7, 8 a.m., and then we'll see a clear out. So don't be fooled by that icon. We will see things dry out, freshen up, and brighten up through the midday and afternoon hours on Saturday. Sunday back into mainly cloudy skies where the temperature pulls back, much less humid. A 26 on Monday with some scattered showers, almost cool by comparison to where we are right now. 26 on Tuesday. And then a push of heat and humidity builds back in for the middle and end of next week. But I don't think it will approach the heights that we're looking at right now. So you can breathe a little easier, especially if you do not have AC. That will be a welcome, welcome cool down. That is your 7-day forecast. I'm going to send it back inside from Coronation Park, not all that far from Toronto Stadium. We're keeping our eye on how things will build around this area as well as the excitement gets closer. I'm going to send it back to studio.
8: Okay, hot and exciting day. Bill, thank you so much for that. We'll check in with you later. Meantime, we've been covering this throughout the morning. Toronto is set to host its final match of the World Cup tonight, and it'll be one for the ages as Portugal faces off against Croatia. We'll go live now to CP24's Nick Dixon, who is talking to fans in Little Portugal. So many of them are so excited for this kind of once-in-a-lifetime match happening in our city.
9: It really is, Jen. I mean, really think about this. You know, Portugal, Croatia, Ronaldo here in the city playing a World Cup match. That is a dream come true for so many football fans. And it's very clear inside Caldens Bakery which team everybody here is going for. Clearly, that is Portugal. Clearly, that's Ronaldo. Clearly, that is the goal and the hope and the dream of everybody along Little Portugal, along Dundas here this morning, that Ronaldo and his teammates go through to the round of 16. We're inside Caldens Bakery, as I just mentioned here. And boy, I wish I could bring you in and have you smell how incredibly beautiful it smells inside this bakery. And Isabel da Silva is the manager of Caldens Bakery. Isabel, thanks for joining us and talking this morning here. Just this match this afternoon, you know, Portugal up against Croatia, Ronaldo potentially in his last World Cup. What does this mean to you as a soccer fan, and what do you feel like it means to this community?
10: To me as a soccer fan, it's very exciting that Ronaldo and the Portugal team, of course, Portugal, is here to play. I think this was a gift to us because such a big Portuguese community. I think it's amazing, and it's going to be great because there's also a big Croatian community.
9: Yeah.
10: So it's going to be very exciting.
9: Now, how much of a challenge is this match going to be for you in particular today? Because you've been here since the early hours of the morning getting all these amazing treats ready that we're going to talk about in a little bit. What time do you start? Because this match doesn't start till 7 o'clock tonight.
10: Usually I start at 4. That's my regular time.
9: Yeah.
10: So since the match is so, you know, later, regular time was okay.
9: Yeah.
10: But, you know, just get some extra, you know, pastel de nata, extra custards, and a little bit of extra for everything, because I'm sure it's going to be a busy day. Yeah.
9: Let's talk about some of these treats here. If you can kind of walk us down the the aisle here and just show us a bit of what you can get here at Caldan's Bakery.
10: So here we have our breads. So a little bit
9: traditional Portuguese.
10: Yeah, Portuguese, and also a little bit of Canadian too.
9: Okay.
10: Like the rye, it's not so much Portuguese.
9: Yeah.
10: But then we have like the water bread.
9: Yes.
10: And the cornbread, the yellow cornbread that it's that we find the corn ourselves.
9: Okay.
10: And we make the the cornbread ourselves. And we have the sourdough, the Portuguese style sourdough. So these are some of the breads. We also have the Portuguese buns, which I don't have on display over here, but I have the mini Portuguese bun.
9: Right. Yeah, okay. Those are classics. And then the tarts. Yeah. You can't talk about Portuguese treats without tarts.
10: Portuguese tarts. We all have the regular ones, and we also have the Nutella. Very famous as well in Portugal, our bolas de Berlim, which we eat them a lot in the beach.
9: Yep.
10: It's very, very tradition. Our Portuguese rice muffins, which are very, also very, very popular. And then we have our savory, our codfish dumplings, shrimp, meat, chicken, which, like, they're very popular in Portugal.
9: Have you noticed, and as we keep going, have you noticed a bump in business on match days of people coming in because Portugal's playing, regardless of where?
10: Yes, especially even on Uber, we get like a lot more orders for like Portuguese buns, custard tarts, and the savory.
9: Does that make it harder to plan when you don't really know how many sort of Uber Eats orders in particular are going to come in?
10: Yeah, it is a little bit. So we kind of have, you know, well, always a little bit prepared because sometimes it's like too little, sometimes it's like too much, right?
9: Yeah.
10: So we kind of always try and be prepared.
9: What are these Nutella boats here? Tell me about these.
10: This is not so much Portuguese, right? But we also have Nutella boats. Basically, they're little boats with Nutella inside.
9: Yeah.
10: And the dough on the outside, it's like a pie crust.
9: Yeah, okay.
10: But it's like a crunchy pie crust. Yeah.
9: Do you have people who maybe are unfamiliar with Portuguese you know, delicacies coming in and saying, what do you recommend? Like, if I came in this morning, I mean, I love Portugal. I honeymooned in Portugal.
10: Oh, nice.
9: What would you recommend to someone who's coming in for the first time into Caldan's Bakery?
10: It really depends what they're looking for. If they're looking for, like, a dessert, I may recommend, you know, like the custards or any of our other cakes, like, you know, the squares, the Oreo, the tiramisu, not so much Portuguese, right?
9: Yeah.
10: But also, if it's something like for breakfast, I can recommend our croissants or like the little muffins are also very popular for breakfast as well.
9: Okay, before we wrap, Isabel, I want to ask you this. If Ronaldo was watching from his hotel room this morning on CP24 Breakfast, then why wouldn't he be?
10: Exactly.
9: What would you say to Cristiano Ronaldo this morning, 12 hours from match, from the kickoff?
10: Say, Força Portugal. Let's play as a team and let's kick some Croatian
9: buns.
10: Buns.
9: Why don't we say buns since
10: Portuguese
9: we're in a bakery?
10: Buns.
9: Exactly.
10: Croatian buns.
9: There we go. Isabel, thank you so much. I appreciate this. There you have it, live from Caldan's Bakery again. Go Portugal. That's the message from here. That's the message up and down Dundas West. Quick break here on CP24 Breakfast. We're back with more headlines after this.
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0: Okay, a live look outside right now. A heat warning from Environment Canada remains in effect as the GTHA enters a third day of sweltering temperatures and Humidex values in the 40s, with a possible chance of thunderstorms ahead of the kickoff for the final World Cup match being played in Toronto. And two huge soccer fan bases will come together tonight for the last World Cup game in Toronto. Croatia faces off against Portugal at 7 p.m. Also, minor injuries were reported after a giant inflatable attraction collapsed outside of a Scarborough shopping center. We'll have details straight ahead. All right, rise and shine, Toronto. Welcome to CP24 Breakfast on this Thursday, July the 2nd. Hope everyone had a nice Canada Day. I'm Jennifer Shung. As you can see, Nick is not in the studio today. That's because he's got a very cool and exciting assignment down in Little Portugal, teeing up tonight's huge match when they face off against Croatia. Hey, Nick, good morning.
1: Hey, good morning, Jen. Nothing cool about this assignment weather-wise, though. I can tell you I'm stuck to my shirt in here under this jacket. It is already sweltering and humid, as Bill's been telling us. And I can only imagine how much hotter and the energy that's going to be bustling from here live in Little Portugal this evening as Portugal takes on Croatia in this massive and crucial round of 32 match here in the city at Toronto Stadium, the last of our six matches that we're hosting. Well, there's a bit of a breeze now, and maybe that's going to blow the Portuguese and Canadian flags that we found on this house just off Dundas Street this morning here. But the enthusiasm already, again, we were just in Caldens Bakery a few minutes ago talking to the manager there, Isabel, about the excitement they have, this once-in-a-lifetime opportunity so many people feel here to watch Portugal from their homeland, whether they were born there or just, you know, have family there and or have come here from there. Just so excited to see Ronaldo in the World Cup. This is his final World Cup. They're hoping this isn't his final match in the World Cup, but whatever it is, they'll be cheering him on from here or down at Toronto Stadium or FanFest. A ton of enthusiasm in Little Portugal, and we have so much more to show you from Little Portugal throughout the morning here.
0: Nick, we'll check in with you later. Thank you for that. Yeah, I bet it is really hot out there. Bill is dressed slightly lighter in a t-shirt, polo shirt this morning. Bill, we are under an extreme heat warning once again. And, you know, the timing, a bit unfortunate given that so many people are going to be out and about. But I know that the city of Toronto, they do have a lot of cooling stations around, you know, misting stations as well. But you got to be prepared.
2: Yeah, and you know what? The summer season is short, so we just have to find ways to enjoy it safely and responsibly. You don't want to rush summer through, right? But it is very challenging for vulnerable populations, for those that don't have AC, and for outdoor workers. So stay hydrated, take breaks, certainly, light-colored, loose-fitting clothing, all that good stuff. And if you have a neighbor with a pool, start making friends right away. A lot of midge flies down by the water here, but it is a nice place to be. It is much more comfortable, I think, here than where Nick is, certainly uptown. It's getting hot. 26, feeling like 35 right now, headed to a high of 36. Now, again, this is Pearson along the water. It may be a touch more comfortable, but away from the water, we're going to hit a Humidex of 44 this afternoon, maybe 45. And that is just really oppressive, very uncomfortable, and potentially a threat to health and safety. So again, stay hydrated, stay cool, find indoor places. I know the city's set up a lot of cooling centers, and we've also got malls and libraries and movie theaters to just step inside if you do feel yourself overwhelmed. And be mindful as well of pets and children. Sometimes we forget when it gets this hot that they are particularly susceptible, and do not ever leave them in cars to sit in the heat. They get hot way, way too fast, even with the windows cranked down. I will have your full long-range forecast, and we're not that far from Croatia, so I'll tell you about the big celebrations and the watch party going on there in just moments. I'm going to set it back inside.
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4: Well, still finding some pretty significant problems heading on the 401 westbound out through Milton. It's just beyond Highway 25. That's where only the left lane is getting through. The truck that was leaning against the guardrail is just beyond this camera shot. Not sure why they won't spin it, but it's very slow on the 401. You can see here it's not even moving. from about 2-3 kilometers behind this issue. So your best bet at this point to head through Milton, try James Snow or Steeles as an alternate. We had some earlier problems. Eastbound 409 just by Atwell. It's been cleared on the westbound side. Minor issue off to the right shoulder. The 401 through the city, it's building with your volume. That's the case southbound Don Valley Parkway, which is slow towards Lawrence. East Gardner also getting heavier in towards the downtown core.
3: The CP24 Traffic Report is brought to you by
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4: Now let's see how transit is doing with Susan Nguyen over at TTC Transit Control. Good morning, Susan.
6: Good morning, Maytel. So service continues to be moving very well this morning. No problems report anywhere in our system. And as everyone knows, it's the final match day in Toronto Stadium. So we have a solid plan in place to keep Toronto moving to get to that game tonight. So we have extra service on lines 1 and 2 all throughout the day. We have frequent 5-minute streetcar service on all key routes, such as the 504 King, 509 Harbourfront, and 511 Bathurst, and also a dedicated shuttle express bus from Dufferin Station to get you to Dufferin Gate Loop. So we've got you covered. You can leave your car at home or park at one of our commuter parking lots and let us do the driving for you. So the main stop is our Fleet Hub located on Fleet Street between Fort York and Strawn. The easiest way to get there is by streetcar. You can take the 509 Harbourfront from Union Station on Line 1 or the 511 Bathurst from Bathurst Station on Line 2. And don't forget, we also have that TTC pop-up shop at Bathurst Station. We can get your hands on exclusive soccer-themed TGC merchandise that's only available during the World Cup. But later on today, we are expecting massive fan marches that will be causing rolling delays on some of our streetcar routes in the downtown core. So the best hack around this is to head to Dufferin Station and take any of our Dufferin buses to get to Dufferin Gate Loop. Again, we do have that 829 Dufferin Gate Express bus that will be operating every 2 to 5 minutes today between 10 a.m. and 11 p.m. That will get you directly to the gates there. That puts you about 10 minutes from the Toronto Stadium. We also have lots of TTC ambassadors out in full force today at all key stations and transfer points to help you along the way. Make sure to plan ahead, leave lots of extra travel time, and check our service alerts on our website before you head out the door. Now over to you, Jen.
7: Okay, plenty of options there in terms of transit. Susan Nguyen, thank you so much for that. Toronto is set to host its final match of the World Cup tonight at Toronto Stadium. It'll be one for the ages as Portugal faces off against Croatia at 7 p.m. Let's take you live now to CP24's Nick Dixon, who must be feeling quite hot right now, but is going to be talking to fans in Little Portugal. Nick, I'm just jealous that you got to do a hit from a bakery. You know I love carbs, I love treats, and I bet it smells amazing in there. Yeah.
1: It's wonderful. It's delicious. And we're outside now because I was too distracted by the incredible aroma here of the coffee and the baked goods. It was absolutely amazing. But, you know, Little Portugal, Jen, is going to be lit tonight. I mean, it is going to be such an incredible place to watch this potential match. If you don't have tickets to FanFest or down at Toronto Stadium, one of those lucky 43,000 people or so to watch this match. You know, Portugal, Croatia, an absolute match of two soccer powerhouses. You know, I think Toronto really lucked out on getting a match like this. And right here in Little Portugal, there's incredible excitement in the community. Annabetta Torbella joins me from the BIA of Little Portugal. Let's talk about what this community and what this sort of stretch of Toronto has been feeling throughout the World Cup, and now to have a Portuguese match here. What does that mean to this community?
8: Oh, it's incredible. I mean, we are Portuguese after all, so it's in our blood, it's in our veins, and it's really important to us.
1: It's not uncommon to come through here and see Portuguese flags, Portuguese pride, Portuguese symbols, etc. But how has the World Cup been different?
8: The World Cup has also brought them in the cars, mm-hmm. on the hoods, flags on the sides, T-shirts. Yeah. It is incredible the number of people. You actually will look at somebody, not think they're Portuguese, and realize, oh, they are. Uh-huh. And so there's a real sense of identity with this cup.
1: I'm also curious what it's been like along here on match days, because Portugal hasn't played in Toronto yet. Croatia has, Portugal has not. The fact that Portugal is going to be here, how different do you think it's going to be today versus every other?
8: Oh, I would expect traffic. There's no traffic right now. I will expect that it will be really hard to drive through this area later on today, which is what we're looking for, because Portugal's going to win, right? So, yes.
1: I'm sure that's the prediction here. How have the businesses and the members of your BIA embraced the World Cup and all the enthusiasm and all the hype around it?
8: Everyone, every single one of them has embraced it, not just for Portugal, I'll be realistic, but definitely it is something that brings spirit and life and brings optimism to the city and just really makes everybody gather together and enjoy and party and just have a good time.
1: Where is the best place to watch a match along here tonight if you're not fortunate enough to take tickets?
8: There are several places. I can't tell you which one is the best because they'll have my throat, right?
1: Understood.
8: I'm the chair of the BIA, so let's face it.
1: Yeah.
8: But I can say that if you walk from east to west or the other

0: is building here already this morning. Thank you for joining us. Really appreciate the time this morning. Thank you so much. And Jen, again, I can't wait to show, you know, more of our audience this morning, more along Little Portugal here. This BIA, this stretch of Toronto is really embracing all things World Cup and all things Ronaldo and Portugal. So much excitement. Back to you.
1: Okay, yeah, certainly is. Excitement is building. Now let's check in with CB24's Courtney Hills. Thank you so much, Nick. We'll check in with you later. Courtney, all World Cup broadcasts planned at Nathan Phillips Square canceled today because of the extreme heat, but nonetheless, I mean, they've got the two soccer pitches there, and this is just a tourist hub as well. Mm-hmm. So I know many people will be gathered there regardless.
2: I think so. And I think even in the next hour or so, Jen, that's something we are going to see. So many people coming down to this iconic location in Toronto, taking photographs with the Toronto sign behind me and just taking in this atmosphere. This has been such a popular spot during the FIFA World Cup happening in Toronto. But unfortunately, the watch parties will not be happening here. So that means the big screen over my shoulder, it will not be showing any of the games. The city making this call overnight, and they say they have to do this because of the extreme heat. Of course, we've been talking about how warm it is. Even already at this hour, it's expected to feel closer to 44 with the Humidex that is later today. So that can be almost dangerous. But the city also said it has to do with the demand on resources to keep everybody safe. The city acknowledging there's a lot going on right now. Today, we have a number of matches that staff will likely be at with the city. We also know marches, that is. They also have the Fan Fest, of course, a lot of staff required to be in that area at Fort York. And of course, there's the actual match happening over at Toronto Stadium. So many people will be working today. Again, the city saying that there's just too much demand when it comes to staffing this location as well. So making that call, they will not have the watch parties here, but there are so many different spots that people can still go and enjoy this final match happening in Toronto for the FIFA World Cup. We mentioned FanFest. What the city says, Jen, is they are going to have extra water stations there. Water stations like the one that they already have down at Nathan Phillips Square. You see it here. You simply walk up to it. You can fill up your water bottle. You do want to stay hydrated on a day like this. They also have misting stations, and the advice from Toronto Public Health: wear loose, light clothing, lots of sunscreen, and again, bring that water with you, and take breaks if you can. When it is this hot, it can creep up on you very, very quickly. You can realize maybe you don't feel so great. You want to get into the shade and just make sure you're cooling your body down. So later this morning, I'm sure eventually we'll be talking to some people, Jen, people who are down here, you know, taking photographs, enjoying the atmosphere. Again, won't be able to take in the matches, but this is just a really popular spot right now, because people want to come downtown Toronto, especially those who are visiting our great city. Over to you.
1: Yeah, it's definitely kind of the heart of the downtown core. CP24's Courtney Hills joining us live from Nathan Phillips Square. Thank you, Court. Meantime, Metrolinx has modified service for the expected rush of people heading to the downtown core today to catch today's big game or maybe just to soak in the atmosphere. Joining us live now is Lindsay. Lindsay Acting, Senior Manager of Media Relations and Issues Management at Metrolinx. Lindsay, thanks so much for joining us. So I understand that Metrolinx has increased service and kind of extended those departure times on GO Trains and Up Express. What exactly are we looking at here?
3: So we have extended our late night service with the last Lakeshore West train departing Union as late as 12:47 a.m. and Exhibition at 12:55 a.m. The last Lakeshore East train will be departing Union Station as late as 12:50 a.m. and Up Express trains will be departing as late as 1:45 a.m. In addition, we also will be offering some late night GO bus service that will be available from our Union Station bus terminal. However, buses are expected to be busier than usual. So if customers are staying in the downtown Toronto area after the last scheduled train on their line, they really should plan ahead and be prepared to use alternative ways to get home.
1: Mm-hmm. And Lindsay, what are the wait times kind of looking like during peak periods right now for people using the service?
3: Well, unfortunately, we do have that heat wave in effect.
1: Yeah.
3: So during those prolonged periods of high heat, we need to run trains at a slower speed just to ensure the safety of our customers and crew. So as a result, you will see some delays on your rail lines today, about 10 to 15 minutes with some cancellations as well. Just make sure that, you know, you're bringing plenty of water with you if you are traveling on our GO lines, and to check our GO and Up Express websites just to plan ahead and give yourself enough time.
1: Mm-hmm. And also, what do people need to know if they're not going to the match in terms of Exhibition GO? Is that only for people headed to the match?
3: We are trying to keep just those that are heading to the match or fan fest to use the exhibition Go Station. But I mean, obviously.

0: Obviously, you know, there are viewing parties everywhere today. And just, again, really just check our Go website and Up Express just to plan ahead and give yourself that extra time to travel due to, you know, the slow orders that are in effect on our rail lines today.
1: Okay. And regular service resumes next Monday, July the 6th?
0: That's correct.
1: Okay. Lindsay Miller from Metrolinx, thanks so much for joining us. Very helpful tips. Appreciate it.
0: Thanks.
1: Thank you. Well, Hamilton police are asking for help to find a missing child. 7-year-old Nathaniel Salambi was last seen at around 3 o'clock yesterday afternoon in the Binbrook Conservation Area. He's described as 4 feet tall and was wearing a white tank top with Thomas the Tank Engine logo on it, green shorts and green swim goggles. Police say he was on the beach near the floating inflatable playground when he went missing. Anyone with information about his whereabouts is asked to contact police. And some minor injuries were reported after a giant inflatable attraction collapsed in Scarborough. This was the scene outside of Bridalwood Mall on Warden. Police say they got reports of an inflatable bouncy castle flipping over because of the wind. 2 people had to be taken to hospital with minor injuries. The Ministry of Labor has been notified. A European court has ruled against Google in a massive antitrust case.
2: The court second chamber hereby first dismisses the appeal. Second, orders Google LLC and Alphabet Inc. to bear their own costs and to pay those incurred by the European Commission.
1: Google was fighting a record $7 billion fine imposed eight years ago for using its Android operating system to block rivals. The tech giant made agreements that force phone manufacturers to pre-install Google Search, Chrome, and Google Play and block phones from using rival Android systems. Google appealed to the Luxembourg-based Court of Justice of the EU, Europe's highest. A Google spokesperson said that the judgment failed to take into account its investment to ensure Android remains open, interoperable and free. All right, time for a quick break here on CP24 Breakfast. Back with more of your weather and traffic right after this break.
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13: Adults, I mean, it's just party. 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

0: Closed captioning of this CP24 program is brought to you by Diamond and Diamond Lawyers, Canada's largest personal injury law firm with over $1 billion in total settlements.
1: Okay, thanks. Oh, what a beautiful shot of the downtown skyline. A little ripple action on the water. Not a lot of wind yet, so there will be a little breezier conditions later on. Might see winds gusting 20 to 40 at times, but generally, at least to start off the day, 10 to 20 kilometers per hour at its max. Beautiful sunshine to start things off. Some clouds will roll in. And then late in the day, given this heat and humidity, and we're already, in the upper 20s, feeling like the mid 30s, we're going to continue to climb till we hit, 36, feeling like 44. That's a lot of potential energy. So late in the day, at that point of maximum daytime heating, that becomes the energy by which we'll likely see some showers and thunderstorms develop. So watch for those developing late afternoon and early evening. But our models are predicting much of that will be on the west side of the GTA. So watch for Hamilton, Burlington, Oakville, Niagara, Midwestern parts of Southwestern Ontario. And that will develop late afternoon through the evening and then die down late evening. So for game time at Toronto Stadium, you know, there is that risk. They're in close proximity, but we're keeping our fingers crossed that it does stay west. Tomorrow it's going to be another hot, humid day, maybe not quite as hot, but it's kind of semantics. You know, 36, 33, feeling like 42, it's still going to be blistering hot. And overnight lows falling to the low 20s, but feeling close to 30 both nights. Finally, on Saturday, you know, we get early morning showers lingering from Friday night storms into the early morning, and then it clears out on Saturday and the humidity drops. Sunday, we're looking at variable to mainly cloudy skies, but much more comfortable day, 27. Scattered showers on Monday. And then Tuesday, we're looking at, you know, pretty comfortable. Mixed sun and cloud with just isolated showers. Wednesday, though, the heat and humidity does start to build back in, but not to the degree to which we're seeing this week. So even though it'll get hot, 29, feeling like the mid-30s, I think it'll be a lot more manageable than what we'll see today and tomorrow. So we've got that heat warning in place for today and tomorrow. Will likely be dropped on Saturday as we get more comfortable. That is your 7-day forecast. I'm going to send it inside to Maytel. Hopefully traffic is a little more comfortable than the weather today.
2: Definitely not. Definitely not. It's pretty bad out there in a couple of spots. We do have some new problems on the 401 westbound in the express just through Yonge. I'll get there in a second. This is eastbound on the QEW just by Cawthray. You can see the central lane is blocked off and this fire truck is trying to get to this problem. So move out of the way for emergency equipment. This is the 401 westbound in the express by Yonge. The left lane blocked off, so it is really slow going now. Anywhere from, let's call it the Don Valley Parkway all the way through. Also, this ongoing issue westbound on the 401 just beyond Highway 25. That's where there is a truck leaning up against the guardrail and two right lanes are blocked off, so it is just single file. Try Steeles as well as Steeles or James Snow Parkway as alternates because, as you can see, it's really quite messy 401 west heading in towards the Milton area. And now let's throw to break. We'll be right back with more CP24 Breakfast right after this.

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3: Okay, a third day of sweltering temperatures. The heat is on, not just because Croatia and Portugal are in town for the last World Cup match played at Toronto Stadium. Warm temperatures, hot temperatures expected to stick around the GTHA until the weekend. And two huge soccer fan bases will come together tonight for the last World Cup match at Toronto Stadium. Croatia faces off against Portugal at 7 p.m. CP24 is live in Little Italy, Portugal, I should say, ahead of kickoff. And new auto insurance laws are now in effect across Ontario. We'll tell you what you need to know about your coverage straight ahead. Hey, good morning, Toronto. Welcome to CP24 Breakfast on this Thursday, July the 2nd. I'm Jennifer Shung. Everyone else is spread out across the city today, teeing up a very exciting match. We'll start with Nick in Little Portugal. Hey, Nick.
14: Hey, Jen, good morning. Little Portugal is waking up to an enormous day here in the city. Of course, Portugal-Croatia tonight at Toronto Stadium, game 6 of 6 here in the city. And for these Portuguese soccer fans, this could not be any better. Ronaldo here, an incredible team here backing him, looking to push through to the round of 16. And we're going to show you more of Little Portugal throughout the morning as fans here, this community here, and the businesses here get ready to celebrate Portugal, celebrate Ronaldo, and celebrate the World Cup.
3: Okay, very exciting indeed. And of course, let's turn to Bill now by Coronation Park for your weather forecast. This is, you know, the third day we've seen this extreme heat warning, Bill, and today is no different. Also a risk of thunderstorms, so people should be prepared when it comes to the weather.
15: Yeah, they should. The energy better, the right dynamics on the west side of the GTA for those thunderstorms later on, but we all have to be very mindful of, what is this, day 4 of exceptional heat? And I know the first day we can kind of handle it, but indoor spaces without air conditioning, it just continues to build up that heat, makes it almost impossible to sleep without AC and very, very challenging, a threat to health and safety. And that's why Environment Canada had issued the heat warning for, you know, pretty much all of southwestern, much of south central Ontario, orange and yellow, orange higher impact. And it just means you do have to take breaks, stay hydrated, do all that stuff to stay calm, cool, collected, and comfortable when we have a stretch of weather like this. We're getting to a high of 36 today, feeling like 45, so it's going to be another sweltering day, and that is the potential energy by which we will likely see some thunderstorms develop over the west side of the GTA, but close enough proximity to us that I can't completely rule out a few drifting into the city as well. And it will be late afternoon, evening, so it could impact game time. We'll keep our eyes in the sky for you, but no matter what, just, you know, take all those precautions, take breaks, get inside if you're starting to feel overwhelmed, and certainly stay hydrated. Just set it back inside.
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7: Well, good morning. It looks like we do have a bunch of problems on the go, and this first one being on the eastbound side of the QEW, just through Mississauga. It's right by Cawthra. You can see a couple of left lanes are now blocked off because of this collision, so it is quite jammed on the approach. Also on the 401 westbound in the express approaching Yonge, it's now two left lanes that are also blocked off because of this collision right in the center of your screen, so very slow going from the Don Valley Parkway. Now, this ongoing issue on the 401 westbound, it's just beyond Highway 25. That's where only the left lane is getting by. It's been here several hours. There's a truck that's leaning up against the guardrail. So at this point, the 401 westbound is a mess from Trafalgar all the way through Highway 25. You'll want to try James Snow or Steeles as alternates for the time being.
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7: Now let's see how transit is doing with Susan Wynn over at TTC Transit Control. Good morning, Susan.
20: Good morning, Maytel. We're in very great shape this morning. No problems to report anywhere in our system. We're hoping to keep that momentum up as we move the city to watch those matches today at Toronto Stadium and at the FIFA Fan Festival. So we've proven time and time again that we have what it takes to move the city, and we do have a tried and true, tested, solid plan to get you moving. We have a wall of extra service on lines 1 and 2, also frequent streetcar service, and also that dedicated express shuttle bus from Dufferin Station to get you to Dufferin Gate Loop. So the main transit stop today is Fleet Hub. That's located on Fleet Street between Fort York and Strawn. The easiest way to get there is by streetcar. You can take the 509 Harbourfront from Union Station on Line 1 or the 511 Bathurst from Bathurst Station on Line 2. If you are heading and traveling through Bathurst Station, leave yourself some extra travel time to check out that pop-up shop there to get your hands on exclusive TTC merchandise that you can only get during the World Cup. But if you are traveling from the west in the city, a great alternative is to take the train to Dufferin Station and take our 829 Dufferin Gate Express buses. They'll take you directly to the Dufferin Gate Loop, bypassing all those stops along the way there. It'll get you there in about 15 minutes, and those buses are operating every 2 to 5 minutes today. And we are expecting large fan marches later on this afternoon ahead of the matches. So expect rolling delays on some of our streetcar routes in the city. So to get around that, we are encouraging customers to take those Dufferin buses from Dufferin Station. For more information on these service changes, make sure to check our service alerts on our website. We'll have lots of TTC ambassadors throughout the core to help you out as well. Now over to you, Jen.
3: Okay, Susan, thank you so much. My son does love those Dufferin buses. All right, well, Toronto is set to host a monumental match tonight, the final World Cup match being played at Toronto Stadium. And with tickets ranging from $3,000 to $30,000, it should tell you something about how big of a deal this is. Let's take you live first. We've got our coverage throughout the city. Bill at Coronation Park going to Croatia House. Courtney joining us from Nathan Phillips Square. But first up, Nick joining us live from Little Portugal to tee up all the action. This is going to be huge. Round of 32, last one played at Toronto Stadium, Nick.
21: Absolutely, and I think they've really saved the best for last. As much as it was enormous that, of course, Team Canada played the opening match here at Toronto Stadium a couple of weeks ago, this is really such a real deal. An elimination match between two absolute soccer powerhouses, Croatia and Portugal, and live in Little Portugal this morning, as this part of the city, west of downtown, sort of wakes up and gets ready for their day, they are ready for this match tonight. Annabella, the chair of the Little Portugal Business Improvement Area, joins me once again this morning. And Annabella, this is an amazing part of Toronto. If people haven't visited it, you know, I recommend it so much because there's so many sites and things to do here. But as we talk about Portugal and Portuguese culture, this big rooster kind of greets you as you arrive here. Tell us a bit more about the Barcelo Rooster.
22: Well, the Barcelo Rooster was the result of a public contest to dress, so to speak, the rooster with Toronto clothes. So in 2021, we put out a call to artists to submit projects to actually dress a rooster. Mm-hmm. As you can see, it's not your traditional Portuguese collars, but it is definitely very Portuguese. Mm-hmm. And this rooster is probably the most photographed piece of art definitely in Little Portugal and maybe even in Toronto, because people tend to come here when they arrive and they just love it. And I think this is a vain little rooster that we have over here. It was in 2021, we had 35 submissions. Mm-hmm. We actually narrowed it down to 5, and then in the end, we selected this one. The rooster has a meaning of peace, love, and respect, truthfulness. We can put all sorts of adjectives, mm-hmm. but it basically boils down to the essence of Portuguese, which is the soul of truth and love.
21: And I also read hope and optimism, and I'm sure that's how many are feeling today. We're going to get back to more places in Little Portugal right now, but I have to send it back to the studio because there is so much to talk about here, but I know there's a lot to talk about ahead of tonight's match as well. So Jen, right now, I'll send it back over to you.
3: Okay, great to know the meaning and symbolism behind the rooster there, Nick. Thank you. All right, right now, let's turn to Courtney Heels at Nathan Phillips Square, where all World Cup broadcasts planned there today have been canceled due to the extreme heat. Nonetheless, Courtney, yeah. Plenty of people will be down there to soak up the atmosphere, you know, catch kind of all the action happening in the downtown core.
23: I
0: think so, Jen. And already I'm starting to see a few more people come down to the square. This is such a popular spot really on any given day, but especially right now during the FIFA World Cup. It's a big day. We have a big match, our last one happening in Toronto. You can see down in Nathan Phillips Square, they're still setting up. They've got the picnic tables up. They also have the water stations available, and these will be key on a day as hot as today. The city says they have these all across the city. Of course, they're also over at FanFest, but unfortunately, anybody gathering here down at Nathan Phillips Square today will not be able to watch any of the games because they canceled it as a result of the extreme heat. Again, saying it's going to be too warm. Also, some concerns when it comes to the demand on resources. Hey, Team Canada, can I talk to you quickly? Will you come over and chat? Please. All right, all good. Lots of people down here, as I say, Jen. I'm working to get a few more comments from some soccer fans as they walk through. It's still very, very early right now. But in terms of the plans for later on today, again, nobody will be watching the matches. Okay, now you're going to talk to me. Thank you. That's very nice of you. I noticed your jersey. I'll make it quick. Yes. Where are you going to be watching the match today? What's the plan?
1: I was going to watch it here. Apparently, it's not going to happen here, so I'll find a bar or I don't want to watch it at home.
0: Yeah. What do we do? You want to be part of the atmosphere. That's right. The city said they had to cancel it because of the weather. It's been so warm in our city. How are you navigating the heat right now as a soccer fan?
1: I love it. I mean, it's World Cup. It's warm. I'd rather heat than cold. So, yeah, it's nice.
0: How do you prepare for it? How do you make sure that you will be safe while you're out and it is this hot, feeling like 44 with the humidex?
1: I come from Middle East, so I'm kind of used to it. Always have a water with you and you'll be fine.
0: Yeah. How's Toronto treating you so far? How are you enjoying the atmosphere during FIFA?
1: Oh, I love it. I always knew the football atmosphere existed. Now I love to see it in Toronto. It's crazy.
0: Yeah. Good stuff. Okay, enjoy the rest of your day. Thank you for taking some time to speak with us. I appreciate it. Jen, the message from the city, take it easy. Like that gentleman just said, you know, make sure that you're dressing cool. Make sure you've got lots of sunscreen on, lots of water. Take advantage of these water stations. FanFest is going to be open today. So that means there will be thousands of people over at Fort York taking in a couple of the matches. Of course, the big one, 7 o'clock tonight. We do also know the city is going to have areas there for people to cool off, misting stations, that sort of thing. But again, just be careful because it is extremely hot, even at this hour, and it's the kind of day where you do need to pace yourself. Over to you. Mm.
3: Yeah, good advice there. Okay, Courtney Hills, I love how the fan changed their mind. Definitely want to catch the game with other people
0: nice of him,
3: today, regardless. Thank you. All right, and quickly, let's hand things over to Bill now, who is by Coronation Park, but he wants to tell us something about the Croatia watch party, because, of course, that is the other team facing off against Portugal and a huge diaspora of Croatian fans and people in our lovely city. Hey, Bill.
2: Yeah, absolutely. I mean, we love our Portuguese-Canadian friends, but we also love our Croatian diaspora. So you got to know about this. You probably already do if you're Croatian. At Toronto Events Center is where Croatia House is. And the pregame celebrations today between 1 and 7 p.m. and then the watch party 7 to 9. Now, you got to get there before 7 p.m. They don't let anyone in after 7, and it's easy to get tickets. You just go to ticketweb.ca or Google ticketweb.ca and Croatian House. And they've got DJ Skara, food and drinks, and there's going to be chants, and it's going to be such a vibe. So for all the Croatian fans, that is definitely one of the destinations for you to take in the game and really celebrate before and likely after out into the streets. If you win, or maybe even if you don't, you're just going to be enjoying the good play. All right, you got to know that information, so I'm sending it back to you.
3: Okay, Bill, thank you so much for that. I'm sure people will take advantage. In other news we're following today, Hamilton police are asking for help to find a missing child. 7-year-old Nathaniel Salambi was last seen at around 3 p.m. yesterday afternoon in the Binbrook Conservation Area. He is 4 feet tall and at the time was wearing a white tank top with Thomas the Tank Engine train logo on it, green shorts and green swim goggles. Police say he was on the beach near the floating inflatable playground when he went missing. Anyone with information about his whereabouts is asked to contact police. New auto insurance laws are now in effect across Ontario. 9 types of accident benefits that had previously been automatic in every Ontario policy are now optional. They include income replacement, caregiver benefits, death and funeral benefits, loss educational expenses, and damage to personal items. The changes could save a driver up to $100 a year in premiums, but some experts warn of added risks, noting that self-employed people have the most to lose. They could also lead to more legal disputes after collisions if drivers opt out of benefits without fully understanding the financial and legal consequences. All right, coming up after the break, Maytel is standing by to tee up your milestones. We'll find out who is celebrating a special day on July the 2nd, this Thursday. Back after this.
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7: 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Happy July 2nd. 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Lindsay Lohan. 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

0: pretty shot looking down there on the pitch at 8th and Phillips Square, where things have been canceled there today because of the extreme heat. And currently 28, feeling like 38. When it's 28, feeling like 38 before 9 in the morning, you know it's going to be a blistering hot day. I mean, we've known that for a while. Environment Canada issuing that heat warning earlier this week. And orange, meaning higher impact than yellow. Some areas of central and eastern Ontario under yellow heat warning because it's not quite as impactful, not quite as hot and humid. But here in the city, it certainly has been and will continue to be right through the day. Tomorrow doesn't break until midday Saturday, and then we get a slightly fresher flow for a few days, and then the heat rolls back in middle of next week. Not quite as intense, though, as this one. So there's a look at your heat warning. The areas in orange, the higher impact, that includes Toronto, where you really got to take appropriate precautions to stay cool and stay safe. 36 feeling like 45 today, down to 23 feeling close to 30 for an overnight low, so you're not getting any relief unless you have an air-conditioned space. If you don't, very difficult to sleep. We could see some thunderstorms using this potential energy this evening, late afternoon and evening. That's mostly on the west side of the GTA and wrapping around into the Niagara region, southwestern Ontario and parts of midwestern Ontario. But we'll watch because it's in close proximity. It could be a threat, especially the west side of the city. 33 tomorrow. We're looking at a risk of a few showers around, and then a few thunderstorms come back in the late evening and overnight. They may linger into Saturday morning, but it'll be very early, about 7, 8 a.m. Those quiet, and then we get some partial clearing through the midday, more impressive clearing late in the day. Back into some mainly cloudy skies for Sunday, 27, 26 for Monday with scattered showers. Just risk of an isolated shower or two on Tuesday with a high of 26. It looks cool by comparison, but it's actually where we should be for a high this time of year. And then the heat and humidity does creep back in for Wednesday under variable skies. So pretty hot one, but we are looking at a break for the especially end of the weekend, Jen. I'm sure a lot of people will be looking forward to that after a very, very hot week. Back to you.
1: Okay, Bill, thank you so much for that. We'll check in with you later. Well, this year marks the 60th anniversary of the CP24 Chum Christmas Wish. One of our most important partners and supporters is RBC. They've been supporting it for 58 years. Joining us live now is Maurizio Marini, Regional Head Retail Markets of RBC. Maurizio, thanks so much for coming in today to talk about this important event and why you've dedicated, the company has, to supporting the Wish. Tell us more about this partnership.
2: Thank you, Jen. Jennifer, we are really proud at RBC to be long-standing supporters of this campaign. This is now marks 58 years that we have been partners with Chum. We just view it as a very, very important part of what we do for our communities, helping support the toy drive through our volunteerism, financial support as well, and the opportunity to kick the campaign off early this year in July was something that we absolutely wanted to be part of.
1: Yeah. Exactly. You mentioned that you are kicking it off early with Christmas in July. It's the first time that RBC is participating, getting a head start on it. Why was it important for RBC to do that?
2: We thought it was really important because we definitely saw, as I saw personally last year, there's always a need for us to do a little bit more for our communities. So starting early will give us that really important kickstart. As well, this year, we are bringing back our toy collection drives at select branches where members of our community, our clients, viewers can drop off an unwrapped gift at select locations. We would encourage all the viewers to go to thewish.ca for a complete list of branches in the GTA that will be accepting those toy donations. We really encourage people to give. We would love to be able to do this as well again. Come later this year, and really encourage individuals to do what they can and to be just mindful, you know, that all children, you know, should be looking for a, you know, a gift under the tree, whether they're infants all the way through, all the way through to our teenagers. Great year to kind of, you know, lean into what we are participating in Toronto. There's a couple of gifts here, a couple of gift ideas, a lot of soccer balls I think are going to be underneath the tree this year, and just a great idea to kind of help support children of all ages.
1: Yeah, absolutely. Especially in these times when, you know, economically it is hard for many families who are struggling out there. So it's almost needed now more than ever. Maurizio, what does the Wish mean to RBC and why does RBC continue to support the Chum Christmas Wish? I mean, it's been 58 years. That's a long time.
2: It is. We, you know, we just feel it's really important to continue to support our communities, you know, to give parents, caregivers an opportunity to kind of share what is really special about Christmas, and just, you know, helping our communities continue to prosper and our clients thrive, which is a very, which is key and integral to RBC's purpose.
1: Mm-hmm. Yeah, and we're just looking at some footage from RBC kind of participating in the gingerbread contest held at Thornhill Toyota in Vaughan, and you had some Olympians there, as well as the regional vice president. So what a great success. Congratulations there. Maurizio, thanks so much for coming in to talk about this. I know, you know, every time you come back to work after a shortened set holiday, it's not always easy, but appreciate you making the time, and thank you for your continued support of the CP20 for a Chum Christmas Wish.
2: The pleasure was mine.
1: In July. Appreciate it.
2: The pleasure was mine.
1: Thank you. All right, we're going to take a quick break here on CP24 Breakfast. We'll be back with your headlines at 8:30 right after this. Stay tuned.

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1: it's a season of surprises.
2: Come on! You're killing us!
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0: heat warning from Environment Canada remains in effect as the GTHA enters a third day of sweltering temperatures and humidex values in the 40s with a possible thunderstorm ahead of kickoff for the final World Cup match in Toronto tonight. And two huge soccer fan bases will come together for the last FIFA World Cup match being played at Toronto Stadium. Here's a live look from Hotel X right now. Croatia faces off against Portugal at 7 p.m. We are live in Little Portugal ahead of kickoff and also at Nathan Phillips Square and Coronation Park. And minor injuries were reported after a giant inflatable bouncy castle collapsed outside of a Scarborough shopping center. We'll have details straight ahead. Hey, good morning, Toronto. Welcome to CP24 Breakfast. Glad you're with us. Hope everyone had a nice and safe Canada Day. It is Thursday, July the 2nd. I'm Jennifer Shung. Our crew is fanned out across the city today, teeing up what is sure to be an epic soccer match, a football match between Portugal and Croatia. Nick, how you doing?
1: Doing well. We've moved a little further west down Dundas West, still in Little Portugal this morning, Jen, still giving you the sort of flavor and the sense of what it's going to be like here, showing you some of the highlights of Little Portugal. We'll also team up the enthusiasm and excitement of so many Portuguese fans here getting excited about tonight's massive matchup. I mean, a round of 32 match that happens to be taking place kind of 10 or 15 minutes south of where we are right now here in Little Portugal down at Toronto Stadium. But it's an enormous event for so many people here, and we're going to be talking more to the BIA about what's going on, where you can potentially watch the game, and some highlights to look for in this neighborhood as you watch the match or sort of approach the match time. Because at 7 o'clock, I think it's legitimately going to be all eyes on Portugal-Croatia. Every screen is going to be set to TSN or Crave or CTV, because this is going to be an enormous event right here and throughout the city. Jen.
0: Certainly is. Yeah, tickets for that match went between $3,000, $30,000. So definitely in high demand. All right, let's turn. We'll check in with Courtney later. She's at Nathan Phillips Square, where the match will not be shown on the screens there. But Bill, let's turn to you first, because the heat story once again is taking center stage. And a lot of people are going to be dealing with that extreme heat, you know, whether they're at FanFest or at Toronto Stadium or just walking about downtown today.
2: Yeah, you know, sometimes the excitement eclipses the need to actually take those breaks and stay hydrated, but it is important to be mindful of all that. I mean, we've been flirting with or even breaking records. Yesterday at 4 p.m., I believe we got to 35.9, breaking the old record of 35.5 set in 2020. So it wasn't all that long ago we set that record for yesterday, but we did beat it yesterday, and we continue to see incredible heat. Today's record was set back in 1949 at 35.6, and if we get to 36, we'll be breaking it again. So this will be looking back on 2026 with this string of days of mid-30s, feeling like the mid-40s as likely a very, very memorable week. It is one that requires a lot of thoughtfulness. Look in on each other. Don't leave kids or dogs in cars, even with the windows down. It just heats up way too fast. And, you know, just take care of each other. Take care of yourself. 36 feeling like 44. The winds will pick up a little bit, and there could be some thunderstorms, mostly on the west side of the GTA in the evening hours. So we'll watch, see if that impacts the game at Toronto Stadium this evening. But for now, I'm going to set it back to studio. I'll have more on your long range coming up.
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4: Well, there is still a collision on the eastbound side of the QEW. It's just by Cawthra. Two left lanes are still blocked off because of it. You can see it is very heavy going on the east QEW from Erin Mills right through to Cawthra. Also, this collision here, westbound 401, it's in the express just through Yonge. At one point, it was two left lanes blocked off. It might still be two left lanes that are out, and because this crash truck is blocking a piece of that center lane. It's quite heavy, westbound 401 from the Don Valley Parkway. Also, westbound 401 just beyond it through Avenue Road in the Express. It's the right lane that's blocked off with a stalled truck. Everyone is behind that collision through Yonge. That's why it looks wide open. And then a major backup continues on the 401 westbound out through Highway 25. It's jammed from Trafalgar right through Highway 25 because of earlier problems that have thankfully been cleared out of the way.
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4: Now let's check in with Susan Wynn at TTC Transit Control and see how things are doing so far this morning. Good morning, Susan.
5: Good morning, Maytel. Service continues to be doing very well this morning. No delays to report anywhere on any of our lines. All our subway, LRT, and surface routes are moving well. And if you're heading to the game tonight at Toronto Stadium or to watch at FIFA Fan Festival, we've got you covered. 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We're the easiest and most convenient way to get to the Toronto Stadium and FIFA Fan Festival. We've added extra train service on lines 1 and 2, frequent 5-minute streetcar service as well, and also a dedicated express shuttle bus from Dufferin Station to get you to Dufferin Gate Loop. So you can take the 509 Harbourfront or 511 Bathurst streetcar routes down to our Fleet Hub. That's a primary transit hub on Fleet Street, located between Fort York and Strawn. That'll put you 5 minutes from the FIFA Fan Festival and 10 minutes from the Toronto Stadium. But the best hack is to get to Dufferin Station and take our 829 Dufferin Gate Express route. That'll take you directly to the Dufferin Gate Loop and put you 10 minutes from the Toronto Stadium. And especially with a very large fan march is expected later this afternoon, a lot of our streetcar routes may be delayed. We do have contingency plans in place to keep you moving. However, to bypass these rolling closures, you'll want to head to Dufferin Station. 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Now over to you, Jen.
0: Okay, Susan, thank you so much for that. Appreciate it. Okay, right now, I think we're going to go to Nick first. All World Cup gate. Well, we'll turn to Courtney later about what's happening down at Nathan Phillips Square. But, Nick, Toronto, it's going to be epic. We're hosting the final match of the World Cup tonight, the round of 32, Portugal versus Croatia. We've got so many fans for both countries here in the city. You've been talking to people in that neighborhood, Little Portugal, all morning long. It's going to be pretty exciting, and for a chance to see Ronaldo perhaps for the last time play in our city.
1: I mean, I think that's almost a certainty that it'll be the last time we see Ronaldo playing in the city. But certainly, clearly, the Portuguese fans here in Little Portugal, they're hoping that, of course, Portugal advances to the round of 16 and beyond at this World Cup, because this really is going to be Ronaldo's last kick at the can, as it were, at the World Cup. We've moved from the Barcelo rooster to not Bad Bunny, but a pretty big bunny here along Dundas West this morning. Annabella from the Little Portugal BIA joins me once again. What are we looking at? This mural here is remarkable. And what does it mean?
6: Well, it actually is a mural made from recyclable materials. As you can tell, there's cans of all sorts of places. There's also pylons from the street. So the artist basically does this all over the world, a lot of them in Portugal, Bordalo too. This is Eastern Cottontail. Mm-hmm. And he uses recyclable materials to actually save the world, save the planet. That is his goal, that we should not throw garbage onto the planet, that we should reuse it. And he does a wonderful job doing it.
1: Well, a real point of pride for Portuguese and in this community as well, clearly.
6: Absolutely. This is another one. We have several that we're trying to, that we already have, and more that will be coming along. And this is really important to us. And I think people probably are not aware that this is here. But as you can tell, Little Portugal has a lot to offer of Portuguese culture and mostly the arts.
1: Yeah, there is so much. And also, you know, I've seen you working your phone all morning long here, you know, talking to the different businesses throughout the community here, the members here. The level of excitement, has there been an event this significant in Little Portugal that you can remember, like Portugal-Croatia World Cup match?
6: Oh, no. Oh, no. Not in Toronto, definitely not. Mm-hmm. I think the last one I remember, I was actually in Europe at the time. I know it was crazy here as well, and it always goes really wild when Portugal's playing.
1: Yeah.
6: But this is special. This is really the top, the cherry on top of the cake, right?
1: What is your best advice if people want to, you know, don't have tickets to FanFest or don't have lucky enough to have tickets to Toronto Stadium today, but you want to watch the match with Portuguese fans, you want to come and cheer on Ronaldo and the rest of the squad. When should people be getting here? How early do you think they should be here this evening?
6: That I know of, people are starting to come at about 4 p.m., but even if they came at about 5:30, and if you don't know where to go, just walk along Little Portugal, take a look at the art, and hear, keep your ears out, because you will hear the noise, you'll see the flags, you'll see the TV screens, and you'll find a place to stay.
1: What kind of pride do you already feel? And I can only imagine what it's going to be like 10 or 11 hours from now when the match is happening. When you see all the Portuguese flags, all that pride, the jerseys, the Ronaldo jerseys from whatever squad he's played for over his career, what does it feel like to you that this is happening in your now adopted home city?
6: Correct. Oh my. I am... truly Portuguese. I was born in Lisbon and Benfica, so my blood is red, for those that understand what I'm saying. And it is, my heart is overflowing with pride, with joy. And I know that my fellow Portuguese immigrants and born here as well feel exactly the same way. Yeah. It's just, it's hard to describe.
1: Yeah.
6: It's, you don't have saudade today because saudade is coming to you. So that sense of longing, now all of a sudden it's here. It's ours.
1: Yeah. It's going to be such an event. I appreciate you helping us sort of tee this up, Annabella. And we're live again, Jen, throughout the morning here in Little Portugal. There's so much more to see, so many more people to speak to. Another vehicle driving by right now with the Portuguese colors. We're seeing this time and time again. The flags are up in the stores or outside in front of houses. There is just an absolute level of excitement in the air here tonight ahead of that massive match, Portugal-Croatia, 7 o'clock at Toronto Stadium. Back to you.
0: Yeah, I'm sure all eyes are going to be on that. Thanks so much, Nick. We'll check in with you later. Meantime, all World Cup broadcasts planned at Nathan Phillips Square today have been canceled because of the extreme heat. Let's go now to CP24's Courtney Hills joining us live at Nathan Phillips Square, where it has been a hot spot for World Cup fans, tourists, people just trying to get the vibe of our city and the downtown energy, but it's going to be hot.
7: So hot. And that's what I'm hearing from people this morning, Jen. It's starting to pick up a bit now. So people are coming down to Nathan Phillips Square. They're taking photographs here at the mini pitches, some of them playing. In fact, I saw some kids out there. Oh, I see another little one out there just enjoying themselves.

0: at FanFest, which is going on today. And as a result, they say they're doing a lot to make sure people will stay cool. They have lots of water stations down at Fort York, one similar to what you can see here at Nathan Phillips Square. They also have misting stations. There's some shady areas. And the message from Toronto Public Health is pace yourself. It's going to be a hot one, and they know people will be out celebrating. On that, I've talked to a couple of fans who are out bright and early. Here's what their plan is to stay cool today.
1: I was going to watch it here. Apparently, it's not going to happen here, so I'll find a bar, or I don't want to watch it at home.
0: Yeah. What do we do? You want to be part of the atmosphere. That's right. The city said they had to cancel it because of the weather. It's been so warm in our city. How are you navigating the heat right now as a soccer fan?
1: I love it. I mean, it's World Cup. It's warm. I'd rather heat than cold, so yeah, it's nice.
0: How do you prepare for it? How do you make sure that you will be safe while you're out and it is this hot, feeling like 44 with the Humidex?
1: I come from Middle East, so I'm kind of used to it.
0: How are you planning to stay cool and navigate the extreme weather we're dealing with right now?
2: Drink some water, some beer, they say, and enjoy.
0: Take it easy?
2: Yes.
0: And that fan I was talking to said he is taking his son to FanFest later this afternoon. He has said he's prepared for the heat, Jen. And I mean, everyone's kind of talking about that this morning, right? Excited about the buzz, this final match happening in Toronto, but also saying, wow, is it ever hot outside, even at this hour? And you know Bill is talking about how extreme it's going to be later today, especially with the Humidex. So the message again, pace yourself, take advantage of the water stations, get in the shade, lots of sunscreen on a day like today. And again, the city going forward with a number of different events. It's just the message is to be careful because it is going to be so very hot. Over to you.
3: Yeah, already hot out there and going up to a high of 36, feeling like 44. So you'll definitely want to stay hydrated. Thank you, Courtney. In other news we're following, Hamilton police are asking for help to find a missing child. 7-year-old Nathaniel Salambi was last seen around 3 p.m. yesterday afternoon in the area of Binbrook, the conservation area there. He is 4 feet tall and at the time was wearing a white tank top with Thomas the Train Engine logo on it, green shorts and green swim goggles. Police say he was on the beach near the floating inflatable playground when he went missing. Anyone with information is asked to contact police. All right, the Toronto Maple Leafs have made several moves in free agency in an attempt to turn over the roster after last year's disappointing season. John Viveros, host of Hot Take Hockey, joins us live with more on this. John, always great to chat with you. We know they got McKenna. So let's start there really quickly. How big is this acquisition going to change the franchise in your eyes?
4: It changes it a lot, Jen. I think when you look at the Toronto Maple Leafs and Gavin McKenna, it changed their direction real quickly. I think when you were potentially going to lose your first round pick altogether and it potentially pushed to next year, I think you were maybe discussing a rebuild. And now that's no longer the discussion. You get the first overall pick, you get Gavin McKenna, it changes your organization quite a bit. I think John Chayka's goal going into this offseason was to build around that top six now, because when you have Gavin McKenna, you have kind of that core players again that you saw at the top, whether it's Gavin, whether it's Austin Matthews, William Nylander, you look at John Tavares still in the picture, Easton Cowan, Matthew Nyes. That's a big top six, but you needed to build it out. And that was his goal yesterday. And you'll probably see it. I mean, Gavin McKenna is that undersized 5'11 skill player. The Leafs didn't add a single player under 6 foot in free agency. So I think that's kind of the direction of what John Chayka wants to do is build out that balanced roster.
3: Yeah, new front office, new players, and he's definitely there to kind of fill the hole that Mitch Marner left. Let's switch now to their newest acquisition. They signed Sergei Bobrovsky, goalie from the Florida Panthers. You know, he's not exactly a spring chicken, but he's still a pretty serious goalie.
4: 100%. And his career has shown that when he does have a down year, he bounces back. I know people are going to have that discussion. He's 37 years old. He's turning 38 in the new season. But this is a guy that has great conditioning. He's always been a top tier athlete and his movement has never been an issue. You see goalies as they get older, their side to side movement really gets restricted. That's never been the case with Bobrovsky. You saw even last year, even through all the issues, the Panthers had a lot of injuries and Bobrovsky's movement really didn't look like it was affected. So I think for Bobrovsky, he's going to bounce back. He's with his fellow partner in Anthony Stolarz, who they won a Stanley Cup together. So I think the comfortability is there. And I think when you look at Sergei Bobrovsky's resume, you're talking about 2 Stanley Cups. You're talking about a Vezina goalie that is going to bring up that pedigree for the Toronto Maple Leafs. And when they go into big games, I expect the Leafs to be back in the playoffs this year. So if they're in a game 6 or a game 7, you want Sergei Bobrovsky in that net. And Chayka felt the same.
3: Yeah, let's hope they make it to the playoffs this year, because it was definitely a weird season not seeing hockey on TV, kind of

0: when we usually do see hockey being played. Let's talk about the other additions that the Leafs have made. Emil Andre, Darren Radish, what's your take?
1: You know what? Emil Andre is really the only undersized guy they brought in because they saw what he could be, and he really wasn't getting that opportunity with Philadelphia. So a bit of an undersized guy. But outside of that, Jen, and in July 1 for their free agency, they really went with size. When you talk about Jack Roslovic, Brandon Duhame, Colton Sissons, Teddy Bluger, all guys that I just mentioned there can play center and play with size, play defensive hockey. The big problem last year that a lot of Leaf fans and a lot of analysts noticed was that Austin Matthews had a lot of defensive zone starts. John Chayka, Matt Sundin, the management, they want to eliminate that. They want to give Austin Matthews as many offensive opportunities as possible. This is a guy that scored 69 goals. He should be starting in the offensive zone as much as possible. So limit his penalty kill time, limit his defensive zone time, give it to the new guys that are coming in. And honestly, Jen, I think what Leaf fans saw also on July 1 is the Leafs got meaner. And I think the Leaf fans get excited for that as well. When it comes playoff time, you need to have that size. You need to be mean. And I think they really improved their defensive game as well. So I think overall, a win on July 1 for the Leaf fans.
0: Yeah, speaking of mean, very quickly, you know, gritty forward from Tampa. Let's talk about Nick Paul. He's kind of a Leafs nemesis. So what do you think the fact that we now have him on our side?
1: Leaf fans do remember that once upon a time, Nick Paul scored 2 goals against the Leafs in a Game 7. So having him back in Toronto, he's from Mississauga, I think is a huge get. And going back to that size, Jen, he is 6'4". So he could play center. He can play on the wing. I think it really fills a gap on that third line for the Leafs as well. He had a down year, but prior to that, he scored 20-plus goals in back-to-back years. So I think, again, adding to that size, adding to that versatility, I think hometown boy Nick Paul is going to be a perfect fit in the middle six for Toronto.
0: Okay, always appreciate it. John Viveros, host of Hot Take Hockey. Appreciate your time, and yeah, can't wait for more hockey in the upcoming season. Take care.
1: Thanks, Jen.
0: Thank you. And stay with us here on Breakfast. You aren't seeing things. It isn't Monday today. It's actually Thursday, but we're having a bonus meal prep Monday edition on a Thursday with Shama Thomas, and she's bringing in some delicious summer salads. You can always use a salad to cool down on hot summer days like this one going into the weekend. We'll be back with Shauna right after this.
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12: Funny, it feels like 38 and this shot tells a very hot, humid story. Look at the haze out there. Certainly, it is an extension of this impressive or oppressive heat we've gotten since Monday. It just built in and it's hanging there, stagnant. It's a little more comfortable by the waterfront, which is where we are at Coronation Park. However, that said, with the winds coming out of the west shifting to northwest, isn't going to provide as much of a lake breeze as we saw the last few days. And we're still looking at this building heat and humidity, allowing the potential energy to erupt into thunderstorms later this afternoon, mostly on the west side of the GTA, though. Here's your heat warning issued by Environment Canada that will last right through the day tomorrow. We won't get a break until midday Saturday. And the areas in orange showing the higher impact because of this prolonged period of heat and humidity building up inside non-air conditioned spaces, making it very challenging to sleep and a threat to health and safety. We do have your 7-day forecast here for you, showing you that we do have to muscle through it today and tomorrow, where the daytime high will get to 36 today, feeling like 45, down to 23, feeling like 30 tonight. Tomorrow, 33, feeling like 42. And then Saturday, 30. It's still hot, but a little more comfortable, certainly, than the 36 we see today. The thunderstorm risk again tonight or this evening, mostly over the west side of the GTA. A few showers during the day possible on Friday. Most of that, though, will come at night and extend into early Saturday. That's when the heat and humidity breaks midday. And then Sunday, much more comfortable, mainly cloudy with 27, actually increasing clouds to 27, feeling like the low 30s. And then 26 with scattered showers on Monday. 26 on Tuesday, which is a risk of a couple of morning showers. And then some heat and humidity does build back in for the middle of next week, but not as impressive or oppressive as what we've been experiencing this week. Just kind of one of those warm, muggy summer days. All right, I'm going to set it back inside. Jen?
13: Okay, Bill, thank you so much. Okay, so we know that today is not Monday. Don't adjust your television sets, but it might feel like one after the stat holiday yesterday. Mm-hmm. It's kind of like a reset. That's why I got my dates confused.
14: I'm confusing tons of people in the studio today. Everyone's like, "What? Why are you here?
13: What's going on?" Yeah. Exactly. So Shauna Thomas joins us now for a special edition of Meal Prep Monday on a Thursday. And Shauna, you've brought in some really fragrant, delicious salads. Mm-hmm. And like, what better way to cool off in the heat than a cold, nice, fresh salad, right?
14: Absolutely. And it is so hot this morning. Yeah. Like, you know, when you step outside and it's so early in the morning and you already feel that heat,
13: right.
14: It is crazy. Mm-hmm. So yes, having things like this, especially already done that you can eat throughout the week, best thing ever.
13: Easy.
14: So the first one I'm making, and there's no lettuce in these salads too. I mean, everybody can make their own like lettuce, tomato, cucumber salad. Yes. I'm not going to give you a recipe for that. But today we'll start with this pesto pasta salad. Mm. And it starts with basic ingredients. It has like your farfalle pasta. You can use whatever you want, whatever you like. Some chickpeas, cucumber is in there, red onion. I fry up some zucchini and throw it in there too.
13: Okay.
14: Just some extra green.
13: Yeah.
14: But the biggest thing about this is we make our own pesto for it. It's not that hard. And the one that we make is nut-free too.
13: So this one, pine nuts.
14: No pine nuts. And you can use any nut. I don't think a lot of people know that when you're making pesto yourself, you can use walnuts, you can use almonds.
13: Oh, I didn't
14: know
13: that.
14: Totally. You can use whatever you want.
13: Yeah.
14: And so this one, we use pepitas.
13: which is whole over here.
14: Pumpkin seeds.
13: Okay.
14: Yes, exactly.
13: Nice.
14: So we use some of those.
13: Ooh, let me try one.
14: We do use Parmesan cheese. Mm-hmm. But other than that, this is like a vegetarian meal, right?
13: Yeah, and not so, safe meal too.
14: Yeah, okay. Exactly. Nut free. It does have cheese, so the dairy may not be,
13: right.
14: You know, if anybody's sensitive to dairy.
13: Mm.
14: But isn't that delicious?
3: Oh my gosh,
14: and
3: so
14: it's
3: refreshing.
14: So fresh. So a big handful of basil. I use some fresh dill in there from my garden
13: taste that,
14: as well.
13: Yep.
14: I want to thank my neighbors because I stole some basil from your garden. Thank you, Ellie and Greg. But also in there's roasted garlic. So that is where I change things up a little bit.
13: I see.
14: And what I love to do is when I get a whole bunch of garlic from like a local farm or something, you cut off the tops, put it in some foil with some olive oil,
13: okay.
14: And roast it at about, you can do 350, 375 yeah. for almost an hour.
13: Okay.
14: And the garlic becomes sweet and soft, caramelized, delicious. And it is so good even on its own. Like we were talking about just spreading it on bread,
13: right.
14: Making like your own garlic bread.
13: Mm-hmm.
14: But using it in a pesto like this too, it's like changes the game. If you don't want to do that, which I understand, you can use regular garlic in there as well. But it makes such a fresh, delicious pasta salad. And you can eat it all week. The longer it sits, the better it gets.
13: The flavor just enhances. The garlic's like wine, better over time.
14: Exactly.
13: Right?
14: Okay. Exactly.
13: There you go. That is awesome. And then I see we have this other salad with broccoli, carrots. Is that tofu in there?
14: Chicken.
13: Okay,
14: yeah.
13: Like the protein.
14: Yeah, exactly. So this one's a little heartier.
13: Mm-hmm.
14: Do you remember the Marry Me chicken craze on TikTok for a while?
13: It sounds familiar. Yeah.
14: So it was this dish that was made. It was a dinner chicken dish made with like a cream sauce and spinach and sun-dried tomatoes. So basically, I've taken those flavors and made this delicious broccoli chicken salad.
13: Mm-hmm.
14: I put in some grated carrots for a little bit more crunch. I chopped up a bunch of spinach, so that's still in there.
13: Mm-hmm.
14: Some red onion. There's two chicken breasts in this whole thing.
13: Oh, wow.
14: So it really extends the chicken as well. And like I said, this is something that you can make in advance, eat all week for lunch. You could throw this in a wrap as well.
13: Oh, that would be nice.
14: You know, and there's sun-dried tomatoes in here too, which I love. And once again, I use that roasted garlic in the sauce.
13: In the sauce.
14: Yeah.
13: And it's also, that's why it tastes so good as well.
14: Yeah, and it's super creamy. The sauce or dressing is made in a blender. There's feta in there, Greek yogurt, roasted garlic. Of course, I know.
13: The yogurt.
14: Greek yogurt. A little bit of olive oil and some chili flakes. Give it like a really low heat. Like, I don't know if you can even really sense that there's chili flakes in there.
13: No. Not at all.
14: But you could add more on top if you want to make it a little bit hotter.
13: Spicy, yeah.
14: Yeah, but it is so delicious. And obviously a whole head of broccoli in there as well. And everybody loves these ones because this is nice and creamy. This one, you know, a lot of pasta salads have mayonnaise when you bring them to a barbecue.
13: It feels a bit heavy. This is light.
14: Yeah. It's nice and light and something that you can sort of, you know, leave out at the barbecue and not worry about it too much. Those mayonnaise ones, sometimes you're like,
13: it's not getting soggy in the heat as well. So no lettuce.
14: Exactly.
13: Okay.
14: Exactly. So great, great recipes for
13: Shauna, where can people find these recipes?
14: They'll be on my Instagram and Facebook, Shauna Thomas Nutrition, all one word, and YouTube, actually. I'm going to be...
13: Oh, good. I'm glad.
14: Going to be on YouTube, too. So those videos will be up for you guys this week, so you'll have them for all of this heat that's coming.
13: Awesome.
14: Yeah.
13: All right. Stay cool, everyone. Thank you, Shauna. Appreciate it.
14: Of course.
13: Really, really
14: my pleasure.
13: Delicious. Yum, yum, yum. I'm going to eat more of this. I'm going to finish off what you've given me here.
14: Right on.
13: So good.
14: I know. I love these ones.

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11: Heat warning from Environment Canada remains in effect as the GTHA enters its third day of sweltering heat and temperatures. Humidex values in the 40s with a possible chance of thunderstorms ahead of the kickoff for the final World Cup match being played in Toronto. And that last World Cup match at Toronto Stadium is being played today. It's going to be a hot one. A live look from our Hotel X camera at Toronto Stadium. This matchup is historic as Portugal faces off against Croatia for the first time with captains Cristiano Ronaldo and Luka Modric at the helm. We'll check in with Nick Dixon in Little Portugal. And police in Hamilton are searching for this 7-year-old boy, Nathaniel Salambi, last seen yesterday afternoon in the Binbrook Conservation Area. We'll have details coming up. Also, minor injuries were reported after a giant inflatable attraction collapsed outside a Scarborough shopping center. We'll have details coming up as well. All right. Good morning, Toronto. Welcome to CP24 Breakfast. Thanks so much for joining us on this post-Canada Day, Thursday, July the 2nd. Right back into the action. I'm Jennifer Shung. Nick joins us from Little Portugal this morning, where he's been kind of visiting the sights and sounds of the neighborhoods and teeing up what's going to be an epic match tonight. Nick.
12: Yeah, absolutely, Jen. I mean, people are going to be pouring into Little Portugal, you know, maybe 4 o'clock this afternoon, 3 o'clock, if you want to try to get a good seat at one of the bars or restaurants or any of the sort of clubs here that will be sort of broadcasting this match or televising the match here, because this place is going to be packed with fans who aren't at FanFest or who aren't at Toronto Stadium. And yeah, all morning long, we've been going through Little Portugal, just kind of giving our viewers an opportunity to get a sense of what you'll be passing by, what you can look out for when you come here later this afternoon to take in this match here. I mean, there's so much pride here in the Portuguese culture and so much enthusiasm about Cristiano Ronaldo and Portugal taking on Croatia in a do or die match. I mean, this is a round of 32. This is the World Cup. This is the knockout stage. And this, of course, is the sixth match in Toronto at Toronto Stadium, which is about, you know, 15 or 20 minutes south of where we are right now. But this place is going to be alive with a football frenzy, absolute soccer hysteria, incredible excitement here. So we're going to get into that. But first, let's find out how things are looking on this Thursday morning on this kind of strange work week. Maytel, how are the roads looking this morning?
13: Well, it's definitely a busy drive. A bunch of problems have made up the 401. So, of course, we're dealing with lots of volume at this point. We do have this ongoing issue eastbound on the 401 in the collectors. It's just approaching here, Ontario. That's where the left lane is blocked off. And you can see on the westbound side of the 401 in the express, same spot. It looks like at least two right lanes are blocked off. It's very hard to see what's going on in this shot, but it is quite heavy on the approach. Maybe just one left lane is now getting by. high, so this is definitely a stretch of highway to avoid. And then 401 westbound, we had this problem just beyond Highway 25 several hours ago. There was a truck that was leaning against the guardrail. It did clear out of the way, but unfortunately, there is still a lot of volume from Trafalgar all the way through there. On the 401 westbound in the express through Young, had some troubles as well. It looks like that just cleared out of the way. But westbound 401 in the express through Avenue Road just beyond Young, that's the right lane that is still blocked off. So it's quite messy this morning, very heavy going. Don Valley Parkway, it's just typically slowed down towards Lawrence. The Gardner, again, just some volume to get through.
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13: CapitalDirect.ca. Hopefully transit's doing much better this morning. Let's have a check-in with Susan Nguyen over at TTC Transit Control.
5: Good morning, Maytel. Transit is doing very well this morning. No delays to report. All our subway and LRT lines are moving on schedule. The roads are also clear for our streetcar and bus routes. And if you're heading to the match today at Toronto Stadium or the FIFA Fan Festival, we've got you covered with lots of extra service and employees down in the downtown core. Extra trains on lines 1 and 2, frequent 5-minute service on the 504 King, 509 Harbour Front, and 511 Bathurst routes, as well as a dedicated express shuttle bus from Dufferin Station. So any corner of the city that you're traveling from, the easiest way to get there is by taking transit. We want to make sure that taking transit is the easiest part of your match day. So getting there, you'll want to head to our Fleet Hub, which is our temporary transit terminal on Fleet Street between Fort York and Strawn. That puts you about 10 minutes away from Toronto Stadium and 5 minutes from the FIFA Fan Festival. Both the 509 Harbour Front and 511 Bathurst streetcar routes will be operating every 5 minutes all throughout the day to get you there. But another great option is also taking our 829 Dufferin Gate Express route from our Dufferin Station. That will operate directly to the Dufferin Gate Loop, bypassing all those stops there and the traffic as well. For more details on this, make sure to check our service alerts on our website and help planning your trip as well. Download that transit app and also subscribe to our email alerts. We'll have lots of TTC ambassadors along the way at key transfer points across the city to also help you as well. Now over to you, Bill.
8: Thank you so much, Susan. Great advice there for anyone coming down to Toronto Stadium or Croatia House, which is at Exhibition Place in the Toronto Events Center. Their pregame party celebration 1 to 7, and then the watch party is 7 to 9. But you got to get there before 7 p.m. So make sure you listen to Susan's advice so you get there on time. Other things you got to consider today is the heat. I know we've been in it for several days now, and hopefully you've found ways to stay cool, mindful of each other, and the tough conditions for our vulnerable populations. Just take breaks, stay hydrated, light-colored, loose-fitting clothing. It's all that good stuff. Yet again, that will be the advice for today as we head to a high of 36, feeling like 45. We're already at 29. I know it says 28 in the top corner of your screen, but we just moved up to new observation. 29, feeling like 39. Now, that heat and humidity and daytime heating could contribute to some thunderstorms. Looks like 3 or 4 p.m. North and east of the city, we'll see a line develop. And then closer to game time, it looks like on the west side of the city, wrapping around Oakville, Burlington, Hamilton, Niagara may see the best chance of seeing some of those storms extend into the evening. Close enough proximity to Toronto that we'll have to keep an eye on that so it doesn't impact Toronto Stadium. But for the time being, it's looking okay for the city proper. I'm going to send it back inside.
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14: Okay, we've got our crew fanned out across the city this morning, but all World Cup broadcasts planned at Nathan Phillips Square today have been canceled due to the extreme heat that we've been experiencing for several days now. CP24's Courtney Heels. We'll start with you, Courtney, down at Nathan Phillips Square. You got to speak to some people who are, you know, walking about and excited to be downtown today and to kind of absorb the energy that is this last match played at Toronto Stadium.
15: And I think a lot of people are out at this point, Jen, just because it's a little bit more comfortable compared to where we will be later on. We are down at Nathan Phillips Square. Yes, it's starting to get busy. I also want to point out what they've got on the big screen behind me now. You can see fans take note, no games broadcast today because of the extreme heat. The city making this call overnight because of how warm it's been, the fact that we're still under this heat warning, but also saying it has to do with the demand on resources they require to ensure people are celebrating safely right across the city. So that's just a heads up. There's many other locations that you can go to take in this big match tonight. I want to bring in George now. So George, you're a big fan, Portugal fan. I want to ask you about this match tonight. How excited are you to see Portugal and Croatia here?
16: over the top.
17: Yeah.
16: It's going to be dynamite. I mean, those two teams are top teams. Maybe Portugal has slacked a little bit, but it will be a dynamite game.
17: You were telling me, obviously, very much Team Portugal, but you're pretty proud of Team Canada at this time as well, and it seems like you think we could really go far here.
16: We have gone far, and it's just brought the everybody together even more cohesively.
17: Mm-hmm. Yeah, you feel that in Toronto right now. Okay, how is your experience in Toronto? I know you're originally from Toronto, but you're back home now for some work, taking in the FIFA experience. You enjoyed some games down here as well. How was that?
16: That was excellent. There were so many people, and everybody was having fun and cheering, and I really thought they were very together.
17: Yeah.
16: Everyone was together.
17: Yeah, yeah, there's something about the energy in the city right now, right? I know also at your hotel, you were pretty quick to get them to put some of the games on the screen, right?
16: That's right. Yeah. We got a TV in the lobby for anyone that wants to watch. Well, mostly guests and that. And we have a good time.
17: Yeah. Lastly, any concerns for how people will be celebrating in this heat right now? I know you'll be inside in the air conditioning, but we know so many people will be over at FanFest, over at Toronto Stadium. Any concerns? That's the key, right?
16: As long as you hydrate with electrolytes and you're in the shade, it should help.
17: Yeah, and pace yourself, right?
16: Yes.
17: Pleasure speaking with you, George. Thank you so much. Enjoy the match later on. That's really what the energy is at this point, Jen. A lot of people, again, enjoying the weather right now because it's not too bad, enjoying the energy in our city right now. And it's almost hard to believe we're talking about this final match happening in Toronto. We've been covering this for so many weeks, months, years even. So much has gone into preparing for these six matches. This is it after today. But right now, people just soaking it up. Unfortunately, they won't be doing that over my shoulder here in the square because of the extreme weather. But again, FanFest on today and so many different bars and restaurants will be busy. How are you?
18: Yeah, it certainly will. Okay, Courtney Heal is joining us live at Nathan Phillips Square. And let's talk about one of those other busy spots in our city, of course, Little Portugal, where Nick Dixon has been kind of camped out throughout the morning, getting a feel of the community and how they're feeling about this truly historic match being played here in the city between Portugal and Croatia. I should clarify, Nick, that this is probably the last time we will see Cristiano Ronaldo play for Portugal in a World Cup, and it happens to be in our city today. So fans definitely ecstatic.
12: Yeah, it is. It's going to be his last match here in Toronto. There's almost no doubt about that. But will it be his last match ever representing Portugal at the World Cup? We don't know. Of course, the hope is amongst Portuguese fans that Portugal beats Croatia today. We're live in Little Portugal, as we have been all morning, showing you some of the sites and spots that you could check out as you arrive here today. This mural on the wall behind me here, quite remarkable mural, Conceição by Hannah Lucatelli, showing a Portuguese woman who's just finished painting her ancestors in the background. And then there are some children at her feet playing with boats. Really represents, you know, it's got the Portuguese colors, Portuguese feel. The mural, as it says in the description here, speaks about murals, speaks about using paint on the walls. So these women, in the words of the artist, don't die twice. First, the death of the body, then the death of oblivion. It's to continue to show representation and to bring people alive again and kind of continue to tell these stories here. This is one of the many works of art that are featured throughout Little Portugal that we've been showing you all morning long. It is an amount of pride here from this Portuguese community, who are ready to represent any time, of course, here in the community, but also specifically this afternoon and this evening as this match kicks off with Portugal and Croatia, which will be an absolutely epic scene. Little Portugal is going to be lit up red and green, the colors of the Portuguese side, of course, and then watching them take on the Croatians, a couple of powerhouse soccer nations, getting ready to put it all on the line for, of course, a spot in the final 16. And again, this is the final match at Toronto Stadium. So, Jen, enormous level of enthusiasm here in Little Portugal this morning. Send it back to you.
18: Okay, that is Nick Dixon live for us in Little Portugal. Yeah, it looks beautiful, that mural. Thank you for showing us that. Really, really beautiful. Thanks, Nick. Okay, and some other matches happening today that you can catch include Spain taking on Austria in Los Angeles and Switzerland going up against Algeria in Vancouver. The Swiss team also beat our Canadian team in that group stage match. The winner of the Portugal-Croatia game, though, will play the Spain-Austria winner in the round of 16 on Monday afternoon in Dallas. Okay, quick break here on CP24 Breakfast. We'll be back with more after this, including Avatar, the Airbender, has returned for season 2, and a Toronto star is taking part in the show. We'll speak with Amanda Jo coming up right after this.
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4: Beautiful shot from Toronto Islands, looking back at the city skyline. Not a huge wind, but a little ripple on the water, indicating probably about a 5-10 kilometer per hour wind. The winds will get a little gustier later on. And we may see some late afternoon, evening storms. Most of that will be outside the city, mid-afternoon on the east side, late afternoon, evening on the west side. Little spiders crawling across our camera there. This is beautiful next to me. We're here at Coronation Park, and the National Yacht Club is right next to me. And some of the boats off here kind of remind me of when I was on the Mediterranean in Portugal. Beautiful, like, red hulls. We are looking at a hot day. It's been hot in Europe, and now it's hot here. It has been all week, and it will be for two more days, today and tomorrow. Here's your heat warning that will last right through the day on Friday, because we're seeing daytime highs in the mid-30s, with feeling in the mid-40s and overnight lows dipping down to the low 20s, feeling close to 30. It is very challenging to sleep and very challenging to work outdoors. You got to take breaks, you got to stay hydrated, and you got to be mindful that you don't get overwhelmed by this heat, especially day after day of dealing with it. It can really take a toll on the body, and that's why Environment Canada has issued this heat warning orange for our area and much of southern and southwestern Ontario. Here's a look at your 7-day forecast. Hot and humid. We're peaking today at 36, feeling like 44 tomorrow. It's still going to be hot, not quite as hot, but almost 33, feeling like 42. Both nights dipping down to low 20s, but feeling close to 30. And then Saturday, finally, while we get the risk of a few storms late afternoon and evening tonight, tomorrow's active weather, at least the strong stuff, should come in the late evening and overnight. That will linger into Saturday morning. And then once that pushes east, slightly more comfortable air does move in for late Saturday, even more so for Sunday and Monday. Sunday, we're getting variable to mainly cloudy skies. Risk of scattered showers on Monday and a high of 26, which is kind of where we should be for a high this time of year. 26 again on Tuesday with the risk of some morning showers. And then Wednesday, we're looking at a mix of sun and cloud with just isolated showers. And the heat and humidity does start to build back in, but not nearly to the heights that we have been seeing this week. So a bit of relief for the weekend and beyond. I'm going to set it back inside.
5: Water.
6: Okay, Avatar, The Last Airbender is back for season two on Netflix. It's already out. The show follows a boy with very unique powers as the last person alive in his air nation, dealing with the constant pulling and pushing of three other worlds. Joining us live now for a look at what's in store for season two, eight episodes already out, is Toronto actor Amanda Jo. Amanda, thanks so much for joining us this morning.
7: Thank you for having
6: me. So lovely
7: me.
6: To see you in person. We know that The Last Avatar has a huge passionate following all over the world. When you first found out that you'd be playing Judy, what was your reaction?
7: Oh my gosh. Funny story. I was in a photo shoot when I received the news from my agent.
6: Yeah.
7: And I had to hold it in because of confidentiality. But as soon as I was done and got in that car, I let out a huge scream of joy. So needless to say, I was very ecstatic. I was very excited, especially because I was a fan of the show back in the day.
6: Mm-hmm.
7: And so it was just full circle.
6: Yeah. So you know that fans of the show, they have a lot of opinions, but you're clearly a fan favorite. What's kind of the most interesting or, I guess, comment from a fan that like sticks out to you right now that made you feel, oh wow, this is pretty big, this is special?
7: First of all, you gotta love the fans. Yeah. They're so knowledgeable, and I just love how dedicated they are.
6: Right.
7: And it's been super positive, and I just think one of them is saying just how affected they were from one of the scenes from my character, and I think it's like, oh, I am reaching the people, and they are like seeing how, what I did with her character. So it's really validating in that sense, especially with so much pressure taking on this role.
6: Absolutely. No, totally. I mean, Judy is such an unforgettable character from the original series. So to make that role your own while still honoring what the fans want, I'm sure it was a challenge. You are from Toronto, and now you've joined like one of Netflix's biggest franchises, global franchises. Has there been a moment, or even now with season two already done, where you're still kind of in that pinch me moment, like, wow, this is like actually happening?
7: Oh, 100%. It's because as an actor, you're there for the work and you're passionate about what you do. And then when you're part of this bigger world, you're like, whoa, there's a bit of that imposter syndrome in the best way possible where you're like, this is me. I do have this agency, and it's super. And maybe because, especially in Asian culture, we have that shame culture, that humility culture.
6: Totally.
7: It's very, sometimes it takes a minute to like, this is my role.
6: Yeah.
7: Own it, you know?
6: Yes.
7: Yeah.
6: Yeah, the modesty, the inherent modesty, and we're not artists or whatever, or we don't take center stage.
7: Yeah,
6: the model minority. I understand what you're trying to say for sure. Without giving away any spoilers, what can fans kind of expect for season two and from your role as Judy?
7: I think they're going to see how much the stakes... I think they're going to see how much the stakes have been raised. And I think they're going to see more urgency and bigger skills, bigger production. Just everything is much higher.
6: Yeah.
7: And also from my character, I think they're really going to see how much Judy loves Passing Say.
6: Love, say that again.
7: They're going to see how much Judy loves Passing Say.
6: Ah, yeah. Okay. I love that. Very quickly, Amanda, before we let you go, I know you were also in Netflix's Spinning Out, a show about figure skating, and you told me that you were a figure skater, but performing some of those dances on ice were very challenging. Has there been a moment, whether in season one or season two on Avatar, where you felt like you were being pushed to kind of your limit in the best way possible for your character?
7: Yes, absolutely. It was a scene. I think it was definitely an exercise of endurance during that. And that kind of reminded me of the skating. Like, okay, let's go again. I know, like, this. It's a long day. We're all tired. It's especially with the rain and it's cold outside in the wintertime. And I think with a lot of factors added in, you just have to keep going because everybody is going.
6: In that grind.
7: And it takes a village. And so I think through those hard moments, I remember my background, but I also remember those that are around me, and we're all in this together.
6: Oh my gosh, you're so wise. Wise beyond your years. You really do belong in Avatar.
7: Thank you.
6: Amanda Jo, thank you so much for joining us this morning. Congratulations on the show, and I hope everyone watches it. Streaming now on Netflix, Avatar The Last Airbender. Thank you. Great to meet you.
7: Likewise. Thank you for having me.
6: Okay, Nick, we're going to throw things over to you now. Take it away. Where are you?
5: Yeah, we're inside Amigos on little Portugal on Dundas West here, Jen. And this place, a couple customers in here now, but I can tell you in a few hours' time, this is going to be absolutely packed with Portuguese football fans. Miguel is the owner, Miguel da Silva. How busy is your bar going to be this afternoon? And when do you think people need to get here to get a seat?
8: I'll say two and a half hours before to get a seat.
5: Yeah,
8: it's going to be very, very busy. The phone never stop rings every minute. So I just say first come, first serve.
5: Yeah, I'm sure it'll be a huge day for you. What have the previous Portugal matches in the World Cup been like? Because they're playing in Toronto, so do you expect today to be different?
8: Yeah, today's going to be much worse for sure. So all the business, especially Portuguese business, or all the bars around in Toronto is going to be very busy because it's a Portuguese community. It's going to be very strong. And all over the place.
5: You've got your Ronaldo jersey on. How significant is this for you personally that Ronaldo is playing realistically his last match in Toronto today? What does this mean to you personally?
8: It means a lot because Cristiano Ronaldo is a football icon worldwide. and he's one of the best footballers of all time. Mm-hmm. So it means a lot to me, especially for the Portuguese community.
5: Mm-hmm. Yeah. Yeah. What's it like being along Little Portugal? We know how rabid the soccer fans are here, you know, in general, let alone a World Cup. But then today, the extra level of pressure that is a knockout match, playing a powerhouse like Croatia. What's that been like? How have you seen the community sort of rally around? And what's the feeling that you're picking up this morning?
8: Oh, everybody's very excited and nervous at the same time, mm-hmm. because it's a big game. We are anxious to win the World Cup. Mm-hmm. And if we win this match today and we go toward the World Cup final, mm-hmm. it will be much better for us.
5: Of course.
8: But we are very anxious right now.
5: What's it been like to have the World Cup in the city? You know, I don't know if this is something you ever expected in your lifetime when you moved to Toronto, that you would see Toronto being a co-host city here. What's that been like as a Portuguese person who obviously is a football fan yourself?
8: If they asked me 4 years ago when I come to Canada, and they asked me, oh, a World Cup's going to be in Canada, well, any time of your life, I say it'll be just a dream. Mm-hmm. You know, I don't think it's be real. Today is a reality, and we're here, and let's expect for the better.
5: Mm-hmm. What's it meant for your business these last several weeks?
8: Well, it's been good for the business, very good. Mm-hmm. So there's always a lot of new people around, mm-hmm. from Canada, other parts of Canada, United States, Portugal. Yeah. So it's a good feeling.
5: I know you've got Portuguese TV on here. They're not talking about the match right now, but I have seen in other establishments we've been in this morning so much talk about this game. Do you feel it? Do you feel the enthusiasm from your home country and then here? Like, what's that like? And are you talking to your family back home?
8: Oh yes, back home it's crazy. Football in Portugal is a passion. It's like it's a big passion for us. Mm-hmm. It's like a religion.
5: Yeah.
8: So we talk about soccer 90% and 10% of politics.
5: Right.
8: So for us is. As a huge thing.
5: I'm sure that number is going to be 100% by the time the afternoon rolls around in a couple hours before game time. Listen, Miguel, good luck today. Thanks for talking
8: to you.
5: Thank you
8: very much.
5: I'm sure you're very excited indeed, as is this entire community here. Jan in Little Portugal, so thrilled about the fact that not only is Portugal playing in the World Cup, still in it, taking to Croatia, but again, playing here at Toronto Stadium, just a little bit away from where we are. We've got more coverage here on CB24 Breakfast coming up. I'll send it back to break now, and we're back with more.

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0: A heat warning from Environment Canada remains in effect as the GTHA enters a third day of sweltering temperatures and humidex values in the mid-40s, with a possible thunderstorm ahead of today's kickoff for the final World Cup match at Toronto Stadium. And with the last World Cup match being played in Toronto today, it is going to be a hot one, not just because of the heat. That matchup is going to be historic as Portugal and Croatia are set to face off for the first time at the FIFA World Cup, with captains Cristiano Ronaldo and Luka Modric at the helm. And police in Hamilton are searching for this 7-year-old boy, Nathaniel Salambi, last seen yesterday afternoon in the Binbrook Conservation Area. We'll have details just ahead. Okay, last half hour of CP24 Breakfast on this Thursday, July the 2nd. Hope you're doing well. Thanks so much for joining us. I'm Jennifer Shung. Nick is at a bar in Little Portugal. Nick, it's been so great to see kind of the energy from this community as everyone is getting set for kickoff tonight, Portugal versus Croatia. We've got a huge Portuguese population here in the city, also a Croatian one, but yeah. It's just great to get to know the history, the fanfare, all that stuff from residents who are really, really, really gearing up for this big game.
1: Yeah, there is so much to see and so much pride in this stretch of Dundas here in Little Portugal in Toronto. I mean, it really is amazing. It's beautiful. You get the feeling of the art. And if you've ever been to Portugal, you can see the hints and the nods back to the home country here for so many people here. And there's an enormous level of excitement, as you just heard from Miguel, who owns this sports bar here on Dundas. Just that level of football is almost religion. I mean, 90%, as he said, of the conversations in Portugal would be around football, the other 10% politics. The level of enthusiasm and excitement for today's match against Croatia, another absolute powerhouse, is massive. And this half hour, we've got a couple of great interviews. We've got Lucas Weiss from The Athletic coming up. He, of course, has been covering this World Cup very closely, and he's going to help us tee up the match. And then we've got Jay from Bedouin Sound Clash, who's playing FanFest tomorrow night, fresh from playing FanFest out in BC as well a few days ago. So we're going to get the feel of what it was like there, what the preparations are for FanFest here in Toronto tomorrow. So still plenty to come from Little Portugal as we tee up what is set to be an epic knockout round of 32 match here at the World Cup. Again, this is in Little Portugal, where they cannot wait for kickoff tonight. Jen.
2: Hey, good morning. Well, it is certainly a busy drive on the 401 westbound, making your way out of Scarborough towards Avenue Road. That's where we had earlier problems, but this is where we still have an issue on the QEW eastbound. It's just by Cawthra. That's where two left lanes are still blocked off. So it is quite slow from Mississauga Road. As for the 401, like I mentioned, westbound, it does open up through Avenue Road, where we had earlier problems that have been cleared out of the way. Westbound on the 401 and the express out by here, Ontario, also had a collision taking out a couple of lanes. Only the left lane was getting by, but it looks like they flipped the camera around, so perhaps it has cleared out of the way. The Don Valley Parkway and the Gardner still getting through some volume, but no problems that I've been made aware of.
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2: CapitalDirect.ca. Now let's see how transit is doing with Susan Nguyen over at TTC Transit Control. Good morning, Susan.
4: Good morning, Maytel. So right now we are dealing with a delay on Line 6, the Finch West LRT, due to a mechanical problem over at Tobermory. So maintainers are on the way to fix this mechanical problem. But until then, there's currently no LRT service on Line 6 between Tobermory and Finch West stations. We do have shuttle buses running to keep you moving through that stretch. They'll be running from Jane and Finch over to Finch West Station, but definitely plan ahead and leave yourself some extra travel time if you are taking that route this morning. But aside from that, the rest of the system continues to be moving very well. There's no impact on your commute downtown to catch that game later today. If you do have extra service on all our streetcar routes, key streetcar routes to the downtown core, also on lines 1 and 2 to make sure that your commute is easy and convenient to get to the game tonight. The easiest way to get there is by taking our 509 Harbourfront or 511 Bathurst route to Fleet Hub. That's the closest stop to the action there. It's 5 minutes away from the FIFA Fan Festival and 10 minutes from the Toronto Stadium. And those streetcars will be running every 5 minutes all throughout the day. Also, if you're coming from the west end of the city, you can head to Dufferin Station, take any of our Dufferin bus routes, but especially the 829 Dufferin Gate Express route. That'll be running every 2 to 5 minutes. That'll take you directly to the Dufferin Gate Loop, and that puts you 10 minutes from the Toronto Stadium. And as always, we'll have lots of TTC ambassadors and staff located across the downtown core to help you find their way. They'll be wearing the same same red jerseys that I have on as well, so they'll be easy to spot. So make sure to plan ahead, leave yourself some extra travel time if you're taking Line 6. And for real-time updates, check our service alerts on our website. Now sending it over to you, Bill.
5: Set up a hammock. It does make you feel a little sleepy. It's hard to be really productive. But outdoor workers also need to stay hydrated. They need to be mindful of taking breaks and getting cool if you're feeling overwhelmed. Also, vulnerable populations look in on each other and be mindful that, pets also are very susceptible to the impact of this kind of heat and humidity. So walks early and late in the day are much better than those during the midday. And even though dogs will run and run and run in this kind of heat, they can get sunstroke as well. So just be mindful of all that. We are sitting at 29, feeling like 39. The sun is blazing in the shade is probably where you want to be. There's a bit of a breeze along the water, but with the westerly wind shifting to northwesterly, it's going to be blowing that heat around. We are looking at that heat and humidity working as potential energy for some late day thunderstorms. So be aware of that. Mid-afternoon, looks like a line will set up on the east side of the GTA, late afternoon, early evening on the west side of the GTA that will slide through into Niagara region. So we may fare okay here in the city, but it's so close in proximity, I can't completely rule out a stray cell drifting through the city late afternoon or early evening. So we'll watch, see if that has an impact on the game tonight. Nonetheless, it's going to be a hot one. We are under a heat warning, orange alert. So just take it easy if you can today. I'll have more on your long-range forecast coming up.
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0: Okay, let's join our crew out again throughout the city to cover the FIFA World Cup today. Nick is in Little Portugal. Courtney is down at Nathan Phillips Square. I think I'm starting with you, Nick, once again. I think you're still live in... Okay, are we going to Courtney? I'm just getting a... Okay, we're going to go to you, Courtney. Sorry, there's a lot of talking voices in my head, not just my own this morning. All right, let's talk about this. We know that all World Cup broadcasts planned at Nathan Phillips Square unfortunately canceled today. This is because of the extreme heat. However, we know that FIFA Fan Fest is still going ahead. But Courtney, Nathan Phillips Square, for the duration of this World Cup, it really has been like a FIFA Fan Fest 2.0, given how many people convene there.
6: Yeah, it's so true, Jen. I mean, this is such a hot spot right now. People love to come down to Nathan Phillips Square, take photos with the Toronto sign, enjoy some of the mini pitches you see, even in this heat and the bright sunshine. Now some people out there taking advantage, playing a little soccer and just soaking up this atmosphere. It's a big day, right? We have this huge match later over at Toronto Stadium. We also have the last match happening of the Toronto FIFA Festival right now, or FIFA tournament, that is. So a lot of people just kind of taking this all in. Unfortunately, though, for anybody coming down to Nathan Phillips Square to take in any of the matches, you won't be able to see it on the big screen over here. The city made this call overnight. No broadcast here for today, and that is because of the extreme heat. The city saying this has to do with the increased demand on their resources, ensuring that everybody has to be able to celebrate safely. Keep in mind, right now, the city is so busy. There is so much going on, so many different locations for city staff. Of course, FanFest, a major spot right now. Thousands of people gather at Fort York. Staff are busy there. They're also busy staffing some of the marches down to Toronto Stadium, and then they're also over at Toronto Stadium. So again, it comes down to resources and just the fact that it is going to be too hot for them to play any of the matches here today. I've been talking to some fans who are down here bright and early, first thing this morning, enjoying the atmosphere. Some of them even lucky enough to be going to the match later on. Here's more. This match is happening during extreme heat in Toronto right now. How are you planning to stay cool and safely enjoy that game?
7: I have two big bottles of water, got a nice fan that I'll be having, and just going inside and out of the fan zone.
6: Any concerns for how people will be celebrating in this heat right now? I know you'll be inside in the air conditioning, but we know so many people will be over at FanFest, over at Toronto Stadium. Any concerns? That's the key, right?
8: As long as you hydrate with electrolytes and you're in the shade, it should help.
6: That That is good advice. In fact, Jen, just in the last few minutes, we've moved out of the sun at Nathan Phillips Square into the shaded area just because it's really starting to heat up right now. We're under this heat warning from Environment Canada. We know it's going to get even warmer later on. Toronto Public Health warning people, be careful on a day like this. So hydrate. That one gentleman I talked to was bang on. Make sure you've got lots of water with you. Make sure you're carrying a water bottle with you. There's lots of water stations set up around the city, including here at Nathan Phillips Square. Also over at FanFest, they say they have extra water trucks available. They have a misting station available, really just any kind of location that you can go to just get a bit of a break from the heat. Pacing yourself on a day like this is key. I know that might be hard for so many people who are excited for the final match and celebrating, but again, just keep in mind this heat can really creep up on you and in some cases be dangerous. Over to
2: you. Yeah, especially when you're excited, you know, and you've had a few drinks. You might not realize it, but those misting stations are golden on a day like today. Okay, Courtney Hills, thank you so much. At Nathan Phillips Square. Appreciate it. And now we turn to our Nick Dixon. Nick, are you still live from Amigos on Dundas?
1: I am, and I can tell you there's a beautiful AC that's just to my right here, and it is just hitting me, and I feel great after being outside. I know how Courtney feels. Getting into the shade is smart right now because, yeah, with this sun coming up, we're not even in the heat of the day yet, and it is already incredibly hot out there. Only getting hotter, only getting more exciting as the Portugal-Croatia match creeps ever closer. And, yeah, here inside Amigos with some AC and a beverage or two, not a bad place to be. But let's talk about this match. Let's bring in Lucas Weiss from The Athletic, who's been covering every match for The Athletic in Toronto here. Toronto Stadium tonight. Can you just, are you already picturing the kind of atmosphere we're going to be seeing with the Portuguese fans, with the Croatian fans, even the marches beforehand? What are you expecting, Lucas?
9: I'm expecting an electric atmosphere, Nick. The energy's already buzzing throughout the city. Yesterday, fans were gathering outside Cristiano Ronaldo's hotel. They were gathering to see a glimpse of him at Centennial Park. And I just think that electricity is going to build throughout the city. Right here in Amigos, it may be quiet right now, but it's going to build up. But then, of course, the march of the matches starting at Stanley Park. The Croatians are unfurling a 100-meter flag so that fans can walk underneath. So I just think the atmosphere is going to be incredible.
1: Lucas, when you think about sporting moments and events in this city over the last little while, 2019 we had the Raptors. Last fall we had the Blue Jays, you know, in the world.

0: and a smaller stadium, more intimate venue. But what do you think, and what do you, have you been observing covering these matches?
1: Well, it started from the Canada match. The energy has been very high. Fans have really embraced the World Cup here in Toronto. They've walked throughout the streets. And every match, Nick, it's just gotten bigger and bigger. Just the fan marches, the flags, the chants. So I expect nothing more than just incredible atmosphere tonight to really cap off what's been an incredible six-match streak here for Toronto.
0: Yeah, I mean, that's the thing, right? We've had this opportunity to host six matches here. The Portuguese, like, we're here in Little Portugal, as we have been all morning long. Like, these people are just absolutely obsessed, and you know, soccer is such a passion here. What have you seen of these little pockets of Toronto, the different, you know, we've got Croatia, we've got Portugal, you know, we've got, you know, Brits, we've got Koreans, we've got, you know, they're all, everyone's watching soccer. What have you seen about Toronto coming alive in this last couple of weeks?
1: It's a community, right? The communal experience. People want to get out. One person told me that the city feels fun again, right? Mm-hmm. Because they're going to watch these matches. And for so many people, it's fathers and sons achieving a bucket list dream of going to the World Cup. It's people traveling overseas just so that they can be here to watch their country play. This tournament is unifying. It brings people together, and we're seeing it here in the city of Toronto.
0: And what about that? You know, growing up, you've got this opportunity to cover the World Cup for The Athletic. You know, just personally, Lucas, what has this meant to you? What has it meant to your career?
1: It's a dream assignment. You know, nothing more. I mean, this has been an incredible opportunity to tell the stories, not only on the pitch of what we've seen, but also off the pitch of so many incredible fan stories. And to see the city host and have the spotlight on the city, It's truly incredible.
0: Yeah, it really is. It's going to be a huge match tonight. Lucas Weiss, I know you got a lot to do today. Appreciate this. Thanks for joining us this morning.
1: Pleasure.
0: Great to meet you in person
1: rather than talking in boxes.
0: Really, yeah, thank
1: it.
0: You. Thanks. So that's Lucas Weiss from The Athletic again, teeing up this match tonight. You know, Jen, it is going to be such an incredible atmosphere. Lucas mentioned the word electric. Put in any describing word you choose here. It is just going to be an enormous day, an enormous night. And here in Little Portugal, boy, the hopes are really high. I've heard some predictions of a 2-0 win for Portugal. We'll see if that pans out. But we've got more breakfast coming up right after this.

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Okay, one of my favorite bands, Bedouin Soundclash, back with their first new music in 4 years, and they've teamed up with Bermudian reggae star Kali Buds. They've been busy for weeks now with the rock reggae group as Bedouin Soundclash is getting ready to entertain fans at FIFA Fan Fest. Okay, and right now, someone from the van is standing by with Nick Dixon. So, Nick, take it away.

0: Jen, and yeah, we're going to talk about some of that new reggae-inspired music, but also talk about FanFest, because as much as Bedouin Soundclash is playing tomorrow here in Toronto, the band is fresh from playing out in BC's FanFest. So Jay, welcome to CP24 Breakfast. Good to see you this morning. How was FanFest in BC? How was that show, and what was the atmosphere like?
1: It was electric. Like, we couldn't believe it. Like, we didn't really know what to expect before going there. Mm-hmm. We were playing right before the England game.
0: Oh, wow.
1: But I have to say, the Colombian fans, it was like Colombia was playing, even though they were playing like 5 hours later.
0: Yeah.
1: And we're expecting the same kind of energy because we're playing right after the Colombia game here. So we're sort of following, if for some reason we're following Colombia across the country. But it was really great.
0: What's it like? You know, you play different music festivals, different, you know, venues, etc. Is there a different feel to the soccer fans, or do you find their music fans as well? Like, how would you describe what you're seeing and getting from those crowds?
1: Well, we always take it with a grain of salt. We know people are there to watch the soccer, like, so, but everyone's in such a good mood. That's the one thing that we've noticed. Like, surprisingly, people can go to a concert and not be in the greatest mood, even if they're there to see you. But we've found actually they're really nice at these events. So,
0: Jay, Bedouin has been around for so long, you know, a couple decades now. You guys have been making music. You've made this new music with a reggae performer as well here. What do you take about the sort of evolution of your band and where you guys have gone? I mean, you've got the staying power, but you keep renewing yourself, it seems to me.
1: Yeah, we just put a track out with Collie Buds, who, I mean, is an absolute legend, and the song's called Bang Lang. And, you know, one of the things that we've kind of gone on a lot of different journeys, but, you know, we really feel such a home here in Toronto, just culturally, and we're kind of leaning back further into the reggae aspect of where we came from as well.
0: So. We're playing the song for our audience now, so they're hearing it as you're talking.
1: Yeah.
0: How did that collaboration come about? What inspired it? What brought both, you know, groups together, as it were?
1: Yeah, so actually, I had a bunch of songs out. My manager, Thomas, was like, he's good friends with Collie, and he's like, called me one day, he's like, hey, Collie's really feeling this track.
0: Okay.
1: And I'm like, great. I thought it was a completely different song. And so when I got it back one morning, it was Bang Lang, and I didn't have much of a story to it. It was just a strange kind of chorus. Mm-hmm. But he had his daughter Izzy singing on it, who's 5, singing like bang, my bang a lang. And I have a 5-year-old son, Finn, and that morning he'd been up at 5 a.m. banging around on his toys, which he does just sort of to get everyone in the house awake with him. So I was like, okay, this is perfect. So I just decided to dedicate the song to whoever makes all the noise in your life. And we have both Finn and Collie's daughter Izzy singing on the track as well. So
0: that's so cool, Jay. Yeah. I love that. Sort of a family affair, as it were. And I mean, and these crowds have been, you know, banging, screaming, cheering. I mean, they're amazing, whether it's at FanFest or just, you know, in Little Portugal or anywhere else, right? I mean, these soccer fans are rabid.
1: They totally are.
0: Yeah,
1: keep banging.
0: Exactly. And so you're set tomorrow night. Like, what are the sort of stipulations that you sort of play in between the halves, or when are you going on?
1: We're going on right after Colombia, right after the game, right after Colombia, Ghana. So I'm expecting people to be pretty charged up, depending on what happens. So we got a horn section with us. It's going to be a good party.
0: Let me ask you this, because again, these are outdoor shows. We're in the middle of a crazy heat wave right now. And how do you and the band prepare to perform in conditions like you're exerting yourself on stage? What's that like? How do you get yourself ready?
1: That's a really good question, and I'm going to have to think about that over the next couple of days. I mean, you know, we try to hydrate now. We used to not in our 20s,
0: or maybe the beverage of choice is different.
1: Beverages have changed, but definitely, you know what? It's actually it's kind of great to go on stage and just sweat it out. It makes the whole experience a lot like more intense. So we only have a 20-minute set tomorrow night.
0: 20 minutes. Yeah.
1: So you know it's forgiving.
0: Okay, that's true, right? You can probably manage 20 minutes in this kind of heat. How much of the soccer football have you had an opportunity to catch? I know you've been sort of crisscrossing the country, as it were, but have you been able to see any matches in person or just watching on TV? How have you been catching the cup, as it were?
1: You know what? Going back to Finn, we've gotten him back into it. He's pretty obsessed with it. So whenever we try to keep the TV off a lot, but he's willing to watch a few of the games. So we've caught like some of the England games and we've got the fever after we took him to the FIFA Fan Fest last week.
0: Right.
1: So,
0: okay.
1: Yeah.
0: That's pretty exciting. And you know, just, I mean, soccer fans, you know, we've got rabid hockey fans in this country.
1: Yeah.
0: But soccer, we're seeing this international flavor here as well. What do you make of the fact that, you know, Canada is having this role, 13 matches in Canada, 7-0 West, 6 here. What about that, like the significance for this country to take part in such a massive sporting event?
1: Yeah, I mean, I just heard someone say earlier that, you know, he would never have expected the World Cup to be in Canada. And and that's true. I mean, you know, you're probably talking to the wrong 50% of the band. Like, Eon is the huge soccer guy, the guy that played District, and he's like a huge Gunners fan. Mm-hmm. And so as a result, on tour, we talk a lot about football.
0: Right.
1: Yeah, like, it's really cool to see that culture growing in North America. And, you know, I go to a bunch of Whitecaps game on the West Coast. And so, yeah, it's really inspiring.
0: Absolutely. Well, listen, Jay, good luck tomorrow night at FanFest for those 20 minutes. Those hot, sweaty 20 minutes, I'm sure. Good seeing you this morning. Yeah, take care. Nice to see you again.
1: Thanks,
0: yeah, pleasure.
1: Me.
0: Appreciate this. Quick break here on CB20 for breakfast. We'll come back and wrap up the show again on a massive day here in Toronto. Portugal, Croatia coming up tonight. You're listening to Bang Lang, the new track from Bedouin Soundclash. We'll have more coming up.
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6: 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We'll leave you with a live look at Toronto Stadium. Kickoff tonight between Portugal and Croatia goes at 7 p.m. It's going to be packed, electric, but also very, very hot today. So keep the weather in mind. We'll be back with more CP24 Breakfast right after this at 10 o'clock. Stay with us.
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0: It is another sizzler in the GTHA today. The heat warning is still in effect. We'll tell you for how much longer we got this hot weather in moments. But it's also a big day and one that'll heat up the pitch as well in the six with Cristiano Ronaldo and Team Portugal playing their round of 32 matchup tonight at Toronto Stadium against Croatia. We got the latest on the World Cup for you coming up as well. And because of the heat, the city of Toronto has canceled all of its World Cup broadcasts planned at Nathan Phillips Square for at least for now due to this heat. We'll let you know what we know. That and more on the way. It's 10 o'clock, 10:01 in fact, right now. You're watching Toronto's breaking news, CP24. I'm Andrew Brennan. And it feels already like 35 degrees out there, hot and muggy once again in our fair city, our fair region as well, and much of the province too. Our meteorologist Bill Coulter has the details for us.
1: Well, no doubt it's been a blisteringly hot week where temperatures have climbed into record territory. Yesterday, breaking the record that was quite a while ago, and we didn't smash it, but we didn't have to. Beating it by just a touch still meant for an incredibly hot and humid day, and that was enough potential energy to get some storms going as well late in the day yesterday. Not everyone saw it. Toronto got not as much as areas to the west and around the Niagara region. It may be a similar day, similar story today as we get to a high of 36, feeling like 45, and again, the daytime heating giving the risk of late afternoon and evening thunderstorms. Mostly on the west side of the GTA, Burlington, Hamilton, Oakville, Niagara, Midwestern, Southwestern Ontario, also under that threat. But watch the sky because it's in close proximity. And it's important because we have that big game, Portugal versus Croatia at 7 p.m. at Toronto Stadium. Boy, a lot of celebrations going on right across the city for that. And little Portugal will be wild. The vibe will be great. And also, you got to remember Croatia House, which is taking place at the Toronto Event Center. They have a pre-game celebration from 1 to 7 p.m. tonight and a watch party from 7 to 9. There'll be no one allowed to enter after 7 p.m., so you got to get there before to enjoy the game. $25. You got DJ Scara there, food and drinks there, a great vibe. And you get those tickets at ticketweb.ca under Croatia House. So enjoy that, whatever side you're rooting for. We are going to see the heat continuing into tomorrow through the day on Friday as we get to a high of 33, feeling like the low 40s, 42. And then Saturday, finally, we start to see that humidity break. Earlier on, we'll see some storms Friday night into Saturday morning. Probably,
0: he says. Now, one thing that's definite, by the way, all World Cup broadcasts planned at Nathan Phillips Square have been canceled today. Of course, the big one being the game in town. The city releasing a statement last night saying that because of the extreme heat, all FIFA watch parties at Nathan Phillips Square are off until we're told otherwise. The city says that while the main site is closed, the Fan Fest at Fort York will still be open for ticket holders. There will be enhanced heat relief measures, we're told, as well at that watch party, including misting stations, a shaded cooling area, free drinking water trailers, and on-site medical and first aid staff for anyone needing them.
2: I was going to watch it here. Apparently, it's not going to happen here, so I'll find a bar or I don't want to watch it at home.
3: Yeah. What do we do? You want to be part of the atmosphere. That's right. The city said they had to cancel it because of the weather. It's been so warm in our city. How are you navigating the heat right now as a soccer fan?
2: I love it. I mean, it's World Cup. It's warm. I'd rather heat than cold. So, yeah, it's nice.
3: How do you prepare for it? How do you make sure that you will be safe while you're out and it is this hot, feeling like 44 with the humidex?
2: I come from Middle East, so I'm kind of used to it.
3: How are you planning to stay cool and navigate the extreme weather we're dealing with right now?
4: Drink some water, some beer at the stadium, and enjoy.
3: Take it easy?
4: Yes.
0: So as of right now, the next scheduled broadcast at Nathan Phillips Square is for Canada's matchup against Morocco on Saturday afternoon. And before then, though, we are saying hello to Cristiano Ronaldo, Team Portugal playing its round of 32 match in Toronto tonight. The team arriving at the Delta Hotel yesterday, hundreds of fans flocking to the hotel, getting just attempts at least of a glimpse at the team and their favorite player to cheer them on as they prepare for their do or die matchup against Croatia taking place at Toronto Stadium. This is the last of six World Cup matches being played in our city. Now, from the airport to the hotel to the Portugal training session at Centennial Park out in Etobicoke. Diehard fans following the team to watch them train, excited to see CR7. Now, CP24's Nick Dixon spent the morning in Little Portugal talking to fans about their excitement for tonight's match.
5: It is going to be such an incredible place to watch this potential match. If you don't have tickets to FanFest or down at Toronto Stadium, one of those lucky 43,000 people or so to watch this match. You know, Portugal-Croatia, an absolute match of two soccer powerhouses. You know, I think Toronto really lucked out on getting a match like this. And right here in Little Portugal, there's incredible excitement in the community. Annabetta Torbella joins me from the BIA of Little Portugal. Let's talk about what this community and what this sort of stretch of Toronto has been feeling throughout the World Cup. And now to have a Portuguese match here. What does that mean to this community?
6: Oh, it's incredible. I mean, we are Portuguese after all, so it's in our blood, it's in our veins, and it's really important to us.
5: It's not uncommon to come through here and see Portuguese flags, Portuguese pride, Portuguese symbols, etc. But how has the World Cup been different?
6: The World Cup has also brought them in the cars, mm-hmm. on the hoods, flags on the sides, t-shirts. It is incredible the number of people. You actually will look at somebody, not think they're Portuguese, and realize, oh, they are. Uh-huh. And so there's a real sense of identity with this cup.
5: I'm also curious what it's been like along here on match days, because Portugal hasn't played in Toronto yet. Croatia has, Portugal has not. The fact that Portugal is going to be here, how different do you think it's going to be today versus every other?
6: Oh, I would expect traffic. There's

0: No traffic right now. I will expect that it will be really hard to drive through this area later on today, which is what we're looking for, because Portugal's going to win, right? So, yes.
1: I'm sure that's the prediction here. How have the businesses and the members of your BIA embraced the World Cup and all the enthusiasm and all the hype around it?
0: Everyone, every single one of them has embraced it, not just for Portugal, I'll be realistic, but definitely it is something that brings spirit and life and brings optimism to the city and just really makes everybody gather together and enjoy and party and just have a good time.
2: And the good time begins at 7 p.m. tonight. Some celebrities are going to be in the stadium for the match between Portugal and Croatia here in Toronto. That includes Hamilton's own native son and NBA MVP, Shai Gilgeous-Alexander. He will be taking in the match along with Nelly Furtado, flying in like a bird. Actor Zach Galifianakis joining as well. And also we have most of the Toronto Temple players, a few NFLers as well. The latest Leaf, Gavin McKenna. And of course, Leaf alumnus Phil Kessel also on the list for tonight. CB24 is going to be in the streets bringing you live local coverage before and after the match. Keep it here on CB24. Other matches taking place today include Spain taking on Austria in Los Angeles and Switzerland going up against Algeria in Vancouver. The winner of the Portugal-Croatia game will play the winner of the Spain-Austria game in the round of 16 on Monday afternoon in Dallas. Meantime, Canada back on the pitch as the team prepares for its first ever World Cup knockout match in the round of 16. The Canada getting set for what is expected to be its toughest challenge yet in the tournament. The men's team is ranked 30th in the world. Morocco is 7th. The match is the first of 8 round of 16 clashes. It's being played Saturday afternoon in Houston. Don't worry, we'll have you covered here as well. So let's head in to the TTC Transit Control Center with Senior Communications Advisor Susan Nguyen joining us this morning with a World Cup transit update. Susan, can you tell us about how things are going on the rails right now?
3: Good morning, Andrew. We're in very great shape this morning. Everything is moving according to plan. We've got a massive transit plan in place to help get customers to the Toronto Stadium and FIFA Fan Festival later on this evening to catch that final huge match. So no matter what part of the city you're coming from, we've got you covered. Taking transit is the easiest option. We've got lots of train service on lines 1 and 2 before and after the match. We've got frequent 5-minute service on our 504 King, 509 Harbourfront, and 511 Bathurst Route, and also a dedicated express shuttle bus from Dufferin Station. So we are trying to steer everyone to Dufferin Station today to take those Dufferin buses, especially the 829 Dufferin Gate Express Loop bus, to take you directly to the Dufferin Gate Loop, because we are expecting very large fan marches later on this afternoon ahead of the game. So these fan marches may delay our services in the downtown core, especially for the 63 Ossington, 504 King, 509 Harbourfront, and the 511 Bathurst Route. But if you take those Dufferin routes, you'll be bypassing all these rolling closures and detours. So leave yourself some extra travel time. Make sure to plan ahead and use our transit app to track your vehicles in real time and stay ahead of these service changes. We'll have lots of TTC ambassadors across the downtown core to also help you along the way. Over to you, Andrew.
2: Thank you very much, Susan. Appreciate it. And also, nice jersey. Meantime, Metrolinx has modified service for the expected rush of people heading into the downtown core. We were hearing from Lindsay Miller, who's one of the senior managers in media relations with Metrolinx. She was on CP24 Breakfast to tell us what fans should expect trying to get into town.
4: We have extended our late night service with the last Lakeshore West train departing Union as late as 12:47 a.m. and Exhibition at 12:55 a.m. The last Lakeshore East train will be departing Union Station as late as 12:50 a.m. and Up Express trains will be departing as late as 1:45 a.m. In addition, we also will be offering some late night go bus service that will be available from our Union Station bus terminal. However, buses are expected to be busier than usual. So if customers are staying in the downtown Toronto area after the last scheduled train on their line, they really should plan ahead and be prepared to use alternative ways to get home.
2: For the latest on what's happening, you can always go to gotransit.com. And if anything does happen, we'll have it on our website, too. All right, let's check in with our traffic specialist, Maytel Sperling, to see if traffic is sterling at this hour.
5: Well, What you will find is a couple of stalled trucks. That's about it for problems right now. Eastbound on the 401, it's just in the express right through Bayview. You can see one off to the bullnose, one off to the right shoulder. Really no impact on the drive. Westbound 401 in the express through Bayview had some problems, but they have cleared out of the way. So at least there's that. There is still a backup on the 401 westbound through Highway 25. Had much earlier problems this morning. They're long gone, but unfortunately, it's still very slow going. And the Don Valley Parkway, as well as the Gardner, still getting through a bit of leftover volume. But East Gardner, it is starting to move just by the X grounds. Back to you.
2: Thanks very much, Maytel. All right, it's 10:13 right now, 26 outside, feeling like 35 right now. So keep cool, everyone. Keep it on CP24 as well. We got your top stories next.
6: These are turbulent times.
7: The crown is a weight that crushes. You'll do things that spell death for all involved.
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15: Oh, yeah!
17: 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With recycled crush aggregates, Ontario municipalities already have what they need to build the future. 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

The heat wave continues, and that heat warning still in effect at least for a couple more days, but we'll tell you how long the hot weather's to last in moments. Things heating up on the pitch as well, though, as Cristiano Ronaldo, Team Portugal, are in town for their Round of 32 FIFA World Cup matchup tonight against Croatia. We got the details and the latest for you throughout the day. And in other news, no word on any arrests as of now, with two people seriously injured last night near Nugget Avenue and McCowan in Scarborough in a double stabbing. Keep it here on CB24. 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Hamilton police are asking for the help of the public to find a missing child. 7-year-old Nathaniel Salambi was last seen around 3 yesterday in the Binbrook Conservation Area. 4 feet tall, we're told, wearing a white tank top when he was last seen. It has a Thomas the Tank Engine logo on it. You can see it in this photo. Green shorts and green swim goggles. Police say he was on the beach near the floating inflatable playground when he went missing. Anyone that does have information is urged to contact police. Meantime, two people have been seriously hurt in a stabbing in Scarborough. We have details that just after 10 last night, police got the call near Nugget Avenue in McCowan. Police telling us that two people hospitalized, both with serious injuries. The suspects fleeing the scene. No suspect descriptions for you as well. All right, we are going to take a short break right now, and already it's feeling like 41 degrees out there. When we come back, though, we'll see if business news with Roger Peterson is heating up as well.

0: For over a century, Kensington Market has been this really vibrant hub shaped by waves of immigration, making it so diverse. And today, it's this really cool, walkable neighborhood that's got so much food, shopping. You have to come check it out. In the 19th century, immigrants from the British Isles transformed the land west of Spadina Avenue into a residential neighborhood, and so many of the storefronts still hide the Victorian brick homes they built across the city. St. Stephen's in the Fields is an inclusive community hub that hosts a number of concerts inside its historic space. In recent years, Kensington has become a hub for Latin American communities. And right along Augusta, you can get some of the most authentic food, including the tacos. You absolutely cannot skip out on the tacos. You also can't skip out on all the kind of hidden laneways that Kensington has. They have these large-scale murals that really tell the story of just how diverse the neighborhood is. In the 1960s, changes to Canada's immigration policy encouraged a number of Caribbean immigrants to make Toronto their home. Shout out to my dad who did just that in the 70s. And since then, the Caribbean population has grown, and there are some great Caribbean food places right here in Kensington.
1: Oh, and when it comes to vintage shopping, Kensington has some of the best options in the city.
0: I like this one. On the last Sunday of every month, all these cars are out of the way. It's filled with food stands, performers, and just so much color and flavor that tells you what this neighborhood is all about. Canada's culture comes alive in Kensington. For more information, you can visit our website.
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0: Well, still finding a couple of stalled trucks on the 401 eastbound. It's in the express out by Bayview. One is off to the bullnose, one is off to the right shoulder, but not really impacting the drive all that much. You'll find the westbound side of the 401 still quite slow out towards Bayview. That's where we had some earlier problems, but they're long gone. Other than that, the QEW eastbound still slow through Mississauga, but it is improving, and East Gardner towards downtown, just a bit of leftover volume. Oof, I'm out of breath. Back to you.
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17: Let's talk money, bringing in right now BNN Bloomberg's Roger Peterson. We always appreciate talking with you, sir. And we've got a lot to talk about because, well, we have a little bit of an update on Kuzma and where things are going there.
18: It's not, I don't think it's much of a surprise, right, that Trump said yesterday that they're going to decline to renew it.
8: as of yesterday for another 16 years. But essentially, I mean, I think that's it's a ploy right now. It's a negotiating ploy. They're going to be working on it. The sides are still meeting. They're still talking. It doesn't really change anything. It just brings it down to a point where it's more a year-to-year review for it. So we still have it. Most of Canadian goods are CUSMA compliant or fall under it. And we still have one of the best trade deals around. What it just means, we could see over the next 10 years that it could conceivably be phased out. But talks are happening right now, so it looks like I think this is just a negotiated place. So we'll see where it goes. But for now, it's a new world.
17: It is a new world, and also one where they could declare that they would want to cancel it. They didn't do that in this statement. So
8: yeah, no, and I think it's Trump, right? So you have to he is the showman. He likes to bluster. He likes to push things and push buttons. And so that's probably what he's doing with the talk. So it'll be interesting to see. I know he's got that hang. He's really hooked on our dairy products. I'm obsessed with his obsession with dairy products. I'm just fascinated by it.
17: I guess someone got milk. But disregarding the CUSMA talks, which is obviously going to be a big deal for Canada no matter what.
8: Yeah, very important no matter what.
17: Big deal, though, when we talk about Google, because they're one of the biggest companies in the world, and they're being hit, you know, now with over 4 billion euros in a court case.
8: Here. And we were doing the Canadian exchange. Our dollar's not doing well. 6.6 billion. The European Union, the antitrust fine is what they've hit them with. They've been fighting this for 8 years. This has been in the courts. And finally, the European, they said, nope, you guys are guilty on this. And this is what they're getting them on. Google was illegally forcing handset makers to pre-install the Google search app in the Chrome browser as well, and as a condition for licensing it's in the Play Store. So that's the marketplace for Android apps. They also said Google made payments to some large manufacturers and operators on conditions that they exclusively pre-installed the Google search app. And the third one was that the company prevented manufacturers wishing to pre-install apps from running alternative versions of Android not approved by Google. So this is a big fine, and they're pretty much out of options now, so they're going to probably have to pay this.
17: And I know that the exchange rate part made that rather a pretty penny, many pennies.
8: Yeah, I mean, even 4.1 billion euros is a pretty penny. But so Google, they tried, but the EU said, nope, you got to pay.
17: Well, big antitrust regulators there, but that's obviously going to be something that's just a drop in the bucket for Google in the long run, as much as they had to fight.
8: But nobody likes to pay a fine, right?
17: No, like, I'm not.
8: A parking ticket, I don't want to pay a $30 parking ticket. 6.1 or 4.1 billion, no thank you.
17: Yeah, I'll say no thank you to that as well. Roger, I do say thank you very much to always having you join us. We appreciate
8: always
17: you
8: a
17: as
8: pleasure,
17: always,
8: sir. Good to see you.
17: Thank you.
8: Oh, I got a handshake.
9: You got a handshake.
17: Why not? Just because we like him very much. You're watching Toronto's Breaking News, CP24. When we come back, we're going to get talking about the heat again because it is hot out there.

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0: Heather's my wife. She died on the 9th of December by a maid. She'd had a pain in her right side for quite a long time. What it was an appendiceal cancer. By the time they got the tumor out, there were various little bits of cells that they couldn't get completely. So she was told right from the beginning that this was an incurable situation. Then in July of last year, she was placed on another type of chemo, which really played havoc with her. And so our oncologist said to her that she had a choice. You can either carry on with this treatment and be pretty miserable, or try to get some better quality of life until the end comes. Once life got to the point where she just couldn't see it getting any better, and at that point, it was time to go. And she said about a month before she died that, "I'm ready now."
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5: You never forget your first home. 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

0: It is another scorcher out there. The heat warning still in effect. It already is feeling like over 40 degrees. We'll tell you how long this heat wave is going to last in moments. Heating up on the pitch as well. A big day in Toronto with Cristiano Ronaldo and Team Portugal in town playing Croatia in the round of 32 matchup at Toronto Stadium tonight. We got your details. And because of the heat, the City of Toronto is canceling World Cup broadcasts at Nathan Phillips Square. We'll give you the details on that as well. It is 10:30 right now and feeling like 41 degrees with the humidity. You're watching Toronto's breaking news, CP24. I'm Andrew Brennan. And the heat does continue. Another hot and muggy day today already, and it's only going to get hotter as the day wears on for the GTA and much of southern Ontario. Our meteorologist, though, Bill Coulter, has the details for us.
1: Well, no doubt it's been a blisteringly hot week where temperatures have climbed into record territory. Yesterday, breaking the record that was set quite a while ago, and we didn't smash it, but we didn't have to. Beating it by just a touch still meant for an incredibly hot and humid day, and that was enough potential energy to get some storms going as well late in the day yesterday. Not everyone saw it. Toronto got not as much as areas to the west and around the Niagara region. It may be a similar day, similar story today as we get to a high of 36, feeling like 45, and again, the daytime heating giving the risk of late afternoon and evening thunderstorms. Mostly on the west side of the GTA, Burlington, Hamilton, Oakville, Niagara, Midwestern, Southwestern Ontario also under that threat. But watch the sky because it's in close proximity. And it's important because we have that big game, Portugal versus Croatia at 7 p.m. at Toronto Stadium. Boy, a lot of celebrations going on right across the city for that. And Little Portugal will be wild. The vibe will be great. And also, you got to remember Croatia House, which is taking place at the Toronto Event Center. They have a pregame celebration from 1 to 7 p.m. tonight and a watch party from 7 to 9. There'll be no one allowed to enter after 7 p.m., so you got to get there before to enjoy the game. $25. You got DJ Scara there, food and drinks there, a great vibe. And you get those tickets at ticketweb.ca under Croatia House. So enjoy that, whatever side you're rooting for. We are going to see the heat continuing into tomorrow through the day on Friday as we get to a high of 33, feeling like the low 40s, 42. And then Saturday, finally, we start to see that humidity break. Earlier on, we'll see some storms Friday night into Saturday morning, probably quell around 7, 8, 9 a.m. Then we'll see some partial clearing through the day and the dropping humidity. Sunday, 27 for a high with increasing clouds. And then Monday, scattered showers with a high of 26. 26 again on Tuesday under mainly cloudy skies with isolated showers. And while that seems much, much cooler, and it will be, that's actually where we should be for a daytime high this time of year. We will see some heat and humidity, though, creep back in for the middle of next week. Wednesday getting up to 29, feeling like the mid-30s. Variable skies again with an isolated shower. So enjoy the game. I'm sure you'll be watching at Toronto Stadium or across the city for your respective team. Have fun. Enjoy the game.
0: Thank you, Bill. Now, all World Cup broadcasts, though, planned at Nathan Phillips Square today are canceled because of the heat. The city saying in a statement that due to the extreme heat, it has to cancel all FIFA watch parties at Nathan Phillips Square for now. The city says that while the main site is closed, the FIFA Fan Fest at Fort York will be open still for ticket holders with enhanced heat relief measures as well, including misting stations, a shading and cooling area, and free water, drinking water trailers on site, plus medical and first aid staff.
2: This match is happening during extreme heat in Toronto right now. How are you planning to stay cool and safely enjoy that game?
3: I have two big bottles of water, got a nice fan that I'll be having, and just going inside and out of the fan zone.
2: Any concerns for how people will be celebrating in this heat right now? I know you'll be inside in the air conditioning, but we know so many people will be over at FanFest, over at Toronto Stadium. Any concerns? That's the key, right?
4: As long as you hydrate with electrolytes and you're in the shade, it should help.
0: So the next scheduled broadcast for now at Nathan Phillips Square is thankfully still the Canada-Morocco matchup on Saturday afternoon. But before then, we got to say hi to Cristiano Ronaldo. He and Portugal are in town to play their round of 32 matchup tonight in Toronto against Croatia. The team arriving at the Delta Hotel yesterday afternoon, flocked by hundreds of fans trying to just get a glimpse of the team and also cheer them on as they prepare for their do-or-die matchup against Croatia. Now, this is the last of 6 World Cup matches being played here in the city. And from the airport to the hotel to the Portugal training session at Centennial Park in Etobicoke, there were diehard fans following the team, even shutting down the 427 to watch them. Excited to see CR7. Lucas Weiss of The Athletic joined us earlier with some a bit of a preview for tonight's matchup and what this does mean as well for our city.
5: Let's start from the Canada match. The energy has been very high. Fans have really embraced the World Cup here in Toronto. They've walked throughout the streets. And every match, Nick, it's just gotten bigger and bigger. Just the fan marches, the flags, the chants. So I expect nothing more than just incredible atmosphere tonight to really cap off what's been an incredible 6-match streak here for Toronto.
0: And by the way, we also spoke with Annabella Torboda. She's the chair of the Little Portugal BIA, about how the community is preparing for their big game.
6: Everyone, every single one of them has embraced it, not just for Portugal, I'll be realistic, but definitely it is something that brings spirit and life and brings optimism to the city and just really makes everybody gather together and enjoy and party and just have a good time.
0: There's also going to be a lot of celebrities in the stadium for this final match in Toronto. Of course, with Portugal playing, a lot of people do follow. NBA MVP and Hamilton's own native son, Shea Gilgeous-Alexander, will be there along with Nelly Furtado, Zach Galifianakis as well, most of the Toronto Tempo players, and Ben Skowronek from the NFL. We got the newest Leaf, Gavin McKenna, and a former Leaf, Phil Kessel, also on the list for tonight. CB24 is going to be in the streets bringing you live local coverage before and after the match. Tune in for that. Of course, you can watch the game on our sister stations, TSN and CTV. Other matches taking place today that include Spain taking on Austria in L.A. and Switzerland going up against Algeria in Vancouver. The winner of the Portugal-Croatia game will be playing the winner of the Spain-Austria game in the round of 16 on Monday in Dallas. Meantime, Canada back on the pitch as the team prepares for its first ever round of 16 matchup in men's soccer history. Now, Canada is getting set for what is supposed to be and expected to be its toughest challenge yet. The men's team is ranked 30th in the world. Morocco, though, is 7th. The match will be the first of 8 round of 16 clashes being played Saturday afternoon in Houston. Let's get a check in on, start with transit, then traffic. Bringing in TTC Transit Control Center's communications advisor, Susan Nguyen, joining us now on all that we need to know with the World Cup happening today.
7: Hi, Andrew. Thank you. So, yes, if you're taking transit today, it's a great day to take that. We have extra service on all our key routes heading into the downtown core for you to watch that game at Toronto Stadium and the FIFA Fan Festival. So whether you're taking the train on line 1 or 2, we've got extra train service before and after the King. And also for our streetcar service, we've got 5-minute service on the 504 King, 509 Harbourfront, and the 511 Bathurst routes to take you to Fleet Hub. That's our main transit terminal on Fleet Street between Fort York and Strawn. That puts you 5 minutes from the FIFA Fan Festival and 10 minutes from the Toronto Stadium. However, we are expecting massive fan marches later on this afternoon that may affect those streetcar services in the downtown core. We do have contingency plans in place and we'll be keeping a very close eye on the crowd movement, and we may be making some service adjustments to keep customers moving through the downtown core. But a great alternative to completely bypass these road closures is to go head to Dufferin Station and take any of our Dufferin buses south towards the stadium. So we also have the 829 Dufferin Gate Express bus that'll operate nonstop from Dufferin Station to Dufferin Gate Loop. That'll put you there in about 15 minutes, and those buses are operating every 2 to 5 minutes all throughout the day. So that is the best option and the best kept secret hack from the west end of the city. But to stay up to date on these rolling closures and perhaps these detours as well, make sure to check our service alerts on our website. Also download the transit app to track your vehicles and to stay ahead of these changes. For more information, check our service alerts. And that's it. Back to you, Andrew.
0: Thanks very much, Susan. Appreciate it. And from the Toronto Transit Commission to the provincial one, Metrolinx modifying service for the expected rush hour with many people heading into the downtown core instead of away from it. Lindsay Miller is one of the communications advisors for Metrolinx, joining us on CB24 Breakfast on what fans need to know before they head out the door.
8: We have extended our late night service with the last Lakeshore West train departing Union as late as 12:47 a.m. and exhibition at 12:55 a.m. The last Lakeshore East train will be departing Union Station as late as 12:50 a.m. and Up Express trains will be departing as late as 1:45 a.m. In addition, we also will be offering some late night GO bus service that will be available from our Union Station bus terminal. However, buses are expected to be busier than usual. So if customers are staying in the downtown Toronto area after the last scheduled train on their line, they really should plan ahead and be prepared to use alternative ways to get home.
0: For any details as things change, go to gotransit.com, and CP24 will also have you covered on any closures. Meantime, let's check in on the roads with our traffic specialist, Maytal Sperling.
9: Thanks so much, Andrew. Well, it looks like we do have a minor issue now on the 401 westbound. It's in the express just by Victoria Park. You can see a piece of the left lane is blocked off. There is still some volume 401 west out of Scarborough from Victoria Park right through the Don Valley Parkway. A trouble spot here. It's been there for a while. It's two stalled trucks, one eastbound 401 that transfers off to the right shoulder and then off to the Bullnose. It's a bit of a tie up just through there now. The westbound side, that's still slow out towards Yonge, but no other issues to make note of. 401 through Avenue Road, both ways wide open. And the 401 westbound out through Highway 25, still seeing a lot of volume. It is quite a mess on the approach to Highway 25 to just right through it. Maybe stick to Steeles or James Snow Parkway as an alternate. Back to you.
0: Thank you very much, Maytel. All right, right now outside, it's already feeling like 41 degrees. It's 32 degrees without the humidity. Keep it here on CP24. As we head to break, we got your top stories coming up.
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4: 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I never liked it.

0: It may look beautiful on one of our weather cams, but it's hot out there in the GTHA. That heat warning not going anywhere right now. We'll tell you how long the heat's going to last in moments. But things heating up on the pitch as well. A big day in Toronto with Cristiano Ronaldo and Team Portugal facing Croatia at Toronto Stadium tonight. We got the latest in World Cup action for you in moments. And Hamilton police are asking for your help as they look for this 7-year-old boy not seen since yesterday. We have the latest in the search just ahead. Keep it here on CB24. We got these stories and more throughout the day and also, of course, into the afternoon. 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Hamilton police, as we just mentioned, it's one of our top stories. They're looking for a 7-year-old boy who's not been seen for a day now. 7-year-old Nathaniel Salambi, last seen around 3 yesterday afternoon in the Binbrook Conservation Area. This photo shows what he was last seen wearing. He's about 4 feet tall. That white tank top has Thomas the Tank Engine on it. Those green shorts as well, what he was last seen wearing, and green swim goggles, light green. Police say he was seen on the beach near the floating inflatable playground when he went missing. Anyone with information is urged to contact Hamilton police. Meantime, an argument over a parking spot, apparently behind a stabbing in Oshawa that left a woman with serious injuries. Durham police say it happened in the Lakeview Park and Simcoe Street South area. We're told that a woman got into a dispute with a couple over a spot. During that fight, a woman was stabbed a number of times, we're told. Police say they've arrested a 53-year-old suspect a short time later. The victim taken to hospital with serious injuries but is in stable condition. Two people, meantime, seriously hurt in a double stabbing in Scarborough. This happening around 10 p.m. last night near Nugget Avenue in McCowan. Police telling us two people were taken to hospital with serious injuries. The suspects fleeing the scene. We have no suspect descriptions for you as of now. All right, let's talk Kuzma. U.S. President Donald Trump is not going to be renewing the trade deal as it stands, but the agreement will stay in place for the next decade, at least so it seems. CTV's Renee Rogers joins us live to explain. So, Renee, why, at least based on what the U.S. is saying, it's deciding not to renew the extension on this trilateral agreement with Canada and Mexico?
1: Well, Andrew, it essentially comes down to the agreement's shortcomings. That's what the U.S. trade rep, Jamieson Greer, is saying in a statement after the three parties met yesterday to decide whether to renew or review Kuzma. Greer is also pointing to the U.S.'s trade deficit with Canada, which exists because of the oil that we send the states, as the reason why the Trump administration has declined to renew the trilateral trade agreement in its current form for the next 16 years, triggering, as you mentioned, a series of annual reviews for the next decade. Now, this is really no surprise. The U.S. had already signaled that it did not want to renew this agreement. We already know that there are a number of trade irritants the U.S. has with Canada. Canada, on the other hand, has its own irritants with the U.S., those punishing sectoral tariffs, namely on Canadian steel, aluminum, autos, and lumber, which sit at between 25% and 50%. And so what this means is that really some tough negotiations are ahead. Right now, there is no indication of when Canada and the U.S. will meet next. But today, a member of the Prime Minister's Trade Advisory Council is offering a little bit of a silver lining. He says he can assure Canadians that, no talks are happening, perhaps publicly or in a way that we can see. They are happening behind the scenes. Take a listen.
2: The Americans and the Canadians and the Mexicans are still talking. Canada, Ottawa and Washington are still talking. And while Washington and Mexico City are making a big show of real formal engagements and saying these are negotiating rounds, I can assure everybody here that Ottawa and Washington are formally talking. They're just not making a big show of it.
1: So whether formal talks are happening behind the scenes or not, nothing official, no official date is set for Canada and the U.S. to meet as of right now. However, as you heard

0: mentioned there, Mexico and the U.S. have met a couple of times already and already have plans for a third bilateral meeting.
1: Well, we'll have to see when our first one is. For now, Renee, thank you very much for what we do know.
0: You're welcome.
1: All right, we got your latest traffic update coming up on CP24. Right now, it's 10:48, 31 degrees, but 41 with humidity. Keep it here.

0: Luke is coming over, and he has it.
1: So where did you grow up?
2: Sacramento, California. I guess just right outside of it, Antelope. Competing with my brother. My brother, Shay, he's three and a half years older than me. I've always wanted to be better than him, and I think he really helped me get to where I am now.
1: Who were the mentors, the people that really helped get you here?
2: I mean, mom and dad, they did everything for both of us. It was a hectic household.
1: Does it mean more being able to do it with such a collective and doing it right here in Yankee Stadium?
2: I mean, that's what our season is. Our season was just all about passing that baton, getting the next person up. When I'm not here, it's all family. Two kids now, and I feel like every second outside of this stadium, it goes to them. What's not to love about Toronto? Food, the drinks, the people. I guess really the only word is love. Hearing that pretty much every home game as of now is sold out, it speaks volumes to what our fans are like.
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6: People don't actually understand the difference between careless and dangerous driving in Ontario. Careless driving actually is when you cause an accident or you're caught doing something that is negligent in nature. For example, looking at your screen and then hitting somebody, or weaving in and out of traffic, speeding excessively. Those can all be considered careless driving, which can cause you up to 6 demerit points. If you hurt somebody, it could actually be upgraded to a criminal charge for where jail time is actually an option. Dangerous driving, however, is when you drive exceedingly beyond what a normal person would do. So excessive speeding, racing, weaving in and out of traffic, running red lights, fleeing the police, those all constitute dangerous driving. If you get caught dangerous driving, you can get up to jail time between 10 to 14 years. It's very important that you know if either of those things happen, your insurance will be affected. So drive safely out there and know your rights.
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7: Diamond. Well, there is a collision now on the 401 westbound heading out of Scarborough. It's just by Victoria Park in the express. Now two left lanes are blocked off. All the emergency equipment on scene. So it is quite heavy from Kennedy. Also a minor issue on the 401 eastbound. You can see just through the transfers at Bayview. Everything off to the right shoulder. It's a stalled truck up ahead and still a lot of volume on the 401 westbound out through Highway 25. It's at a crawl. Try James Snow or Steeles as an alternate. Back to you.
8: Thank you very much, Maytel. All right, for you at home, we are tracking this scorcher of a day and how hot it's going to get and how long as well. Keep it here on CP24. It's already feeling like 41 degrees out there. We got your top stories when we return.

0: everybody. It's Dan Carter, the mayor for the great city of Oshawa. Coming up this weekend, the best bet here in the great city of Oshawa happens on Saturday, July the 4th, 2026 at the Canadian Automotive Museum. It is the Automotive Walking Tour. This is a fascinating look at the automobile industry, especially the role that Oshawa has played in General Motors of Canada. That's coming up this weekend as your best bet for the great city of Oshawa. Have a great weekend, everybody.
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21: 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And bail reform that protects our neighborhoods. We're making every corner of Ontario safer to make all of Ontario safer. 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

0: It's another scorcher out there, everyone. Already feeling like 41 degrees, and it's going to get warmer. We got the latest on how long this heat wave is going to last in moments. But on the soccer pitch, it's also heating up in Toronto today with Cristiano Ronaldo and Team Portugal facing off against Croatia tonight at Toronto Stadium. We have the latest for you in World Cup action in moments. And because of the heat, you won't be able to watch that World Cup broadcast at Nathan Phillips Square and others. Because of this heat wave, we'll let you know what we know. That and more on the way. It's 11 o'clock, 31 degrees, feeling like 41 out there. This is Toronto's breaking news, CP24. I'm Andrew Brennan. Thank you for joining us. So once again, it's another hot and muggy day in the GTHA and also for much of southern Ontario. We have our meteorologist Bill Coulter tracking this heat wave with details for us now.
1: Well, no doubt it's been a blisteringly hot week where temperatures have climbed into record territory. Yesterday, breaking the record that was quite a while ago, and we didn't smash it, but we didn't have to. Beating it by just a touch still meant for an incredibly hot and humid day, and that was enough potential energy to get some storms going as well late in the day yesterday. Not everyone saw it. Toronto got not as much as areas to the west and around the Niagara region. It may be a similar day, similar story today as we get to a high of 36, feeling like 45, and again, the daytime heating giving the risk of late afternoon and evening thunderstorms. Mostly on the west side of the GTA, Burlington, Hamilton, Oakville, Niagara, Midwestern, Southwestern Ontario, also under that threat. But watch the sky because it's in close proximity. And it's important because we have that big game, Portugal versus Croatia at 7 p.m. at Toronto Stadium. Boy, a lot of celebrations going on right across the city for that. And little Portugal will be wild. The vibe will be great. And also, you got to remember Croatia House, which is taking place at the Toronto Events Center. They have a pregame celebration from 1 to 7 p.m. tonight and a watch party from 7 to 9. There'll be no one allowed to enter after 7 p.m., so you got to get there before to enjoy the game. $25. You got DJ Scara there, food and drinks there, a great vibe. And you get those tickets at ticketweb.ca under Croatia House. So enjoy that, whatever side you're rooting for. We are going to see the heat continuing into tomorrow through the day on Friday as we get to a high of 33, feeling like the low 40s, 42. And then Saturday, finally, we start to see that humidity break. Earlier on, we'll see some storms Friday night into Saturday morning, probably quell around 7, 8, 9 a.m. Then we'll see some partial clearing through the day and the dropping humidity. Sunday, 27 for a high with increasing clouds. And then Monday, scattered showers with a high of 26. 26 again on Tuesday under mainly cloudy skies with isolated showers. And while that seems much, much cooler, and it will be, that's actually where we should be for a daytime high this time of year. We will see some heat and humidity, though, creep back in for the middle and next week. Wednesday getting up to 29, feeling like the mid-30s. Variable skies again with an isolated shower. So enjoy the game. I'm sure you'll be watching at Toronto Stadium or across the city for your respective team. Have fun. Enjoy the game.
0: Thank you, Bill. I hope everyone does have fun. But one place you won't be able to watch a World Cup broadcast today is at Nathan Phillips Square. The city's canceling any viewing party there because of the extreme heat. CP24's Courtney Heels joining us live with more. And Courtney, I'm glad to see you in shade. What are people saying, and also what's the general reaction right now in the fact that they can't watch the man himself, Cristiano Ronaldo, play his only match ever in Toronto?
2: It seems, Andrew, most people are just going somewhere else. I spoke with one gentleman who said he loves the atmosphere down here, has taken in quite a few games at Nathan Phillips Square. He said he's just going to move inside to a bar or restaurant. I'm sure many people will be taking advantage of the air conditioning and I'm sure the water, given how hot it is outside. Here's a quick live look at the square. You see it's empty. They've got signs up warning people no games will be broadcast here in the square. And again, this is because of the extreme heat you mentioned. We're under this heat warning. It is so very hot outside. We've moved into the shade just to give ourselves a bit of a break. And the city says they had to cancel this because of the weather, but also because of the demand on resources. Keep in mind, city staff are working around the clock right now because of FIFA, especially with this sixth and final match happening over at Toronto Stadium. So staff are busy dealing with the marches that will be taking place down to the stadium later. They'll also be busy at FanFest. We know that'll be jam-packed full of thousands of people. And of course, it's busy at Toronto Stadium where the match will be taking place later tonight. So again, because of the demand, the resources, they say no matches happening here on the big screen. We've been talking to quite a few people who are down here anyway. This is really a hot spot. lot during FIFA. A lot of people just enjoying the atmosphere. Here's what they had to say about navigating this weather.
3: I was going to watch it here. Apparently, it's not going to happen here, so I'll find a bar or... I don't want to watch it at home.
2: Yeah. What do we do? You want to be part of the atmosphere. That's right. The city said they had to cancel it because of the weather. It's been so warm in our city. How are you navigating the heat right now as a soccer fan?
3: I love it. I mean, it's World Cup. It's warm. I'd rather heat than cold. So, yeah, it's nice.
2: How do you prepare for it? How do you make sure that you will be safe while you're out and it is this hot, feeling like 44 with the Humidex?
3: I come from Middle East, so I'm kind of used to it.
2: How are you planning to stay cool and navigate the extreme weather we're dealing with right now?
4: Drink some water, some beer, they say, and enjoy.
2: Take it easy?
4: Yes.
2: And I think a lot of people are going to do just that, Andrew. Take it easy. Enjoy lots of water. These water sets are kind of all over the place, water trucks, that is. So the city has one here at Nathan Phillips Square for all of the fans enjoying themselves. Also, for people over at FanFest, they've got the water trucks there. And again, the message is pace yourself. Lots of sunscreen, lots of water. Take breaks where you can, because we know right across the city, people will be out celebrating and really taking in this historic moment. This is it. This is our final match. In Toronto, over to you.
0: Well, Toronto has some of the cleanest drinking water in the world, something we can take advantage of today, Courtney. Thanks very much. We'll keep cool out there.
2: Thanks.
0: As people get set for this big matchup, let's not forget that Cristiano Ronaldo and Portugal are already here to play the round of 32 match tonight in Toronto. This is when they got off the bus at the Delta Hotel yesterday, and they were joined by hundreds of fans just trying to get a glimpse of the team as they get set to cheer them on in this do-or-die matchup against Croatia at Toronto Stadium. The crowds got so big, they actually had to close the street for a little bit last night. This is the last of six World Cup matches being played in our fair city. But from the airport to the hotel to the training session for Team Portugal at Centennial Park in Etobicoke, there were diehards flocking to follow the team, watch them train, excited to see their hero in their city. Lucas Weiss of The Athletic joined us as well to talk about how big this match actually is and what hosting games like this means for the city.
5: It's a community, right? The communal experience. People want to get out. One person told me that the city feels fun again, right? Mm-hmm. Because they're going to watch these matches. And for so many people, it's fathers and sons achieving a bucket list dream of going to the World Cup. It's people traveling overseas just so that they can be here to watch their country play. This tournament is unifying. It brings people together, and we're seeing it here in the city of Toronto.
0: And we decided to send CB24's Nick Dixon to Little Portugal today to talk to fans about the match. Here's what he got for us.
6: It is going to be such an incredible place to watch this potential match. If you don't have tickets to FanFest or down at Toronto Stadium, one of those lucky 43,000 people or so to watch this match. You know, Portugal-Croatia, an absolute match of two soccer powerhouses. You know, I think Toronto really lucked out on getting a match like this. And right here in Little Portugal, there's incredible excitement in the community. Annabetta Torbella joins me from the BIA of Little Portugal. Let's talk about what this community and what this sort of stretch of Toronto has been feeling throughout the World Cup. And now to have a Portuguese match here. What does that mean to this community?
7: Oh, it's incredible. I mean, we are Portuguese after all, so it's in our blood, it's in our veins, and it's really important to us.
6: It's not uncommon to come through here and see Portuguese flags, Portuguese pride, Portuguese symbols, etc. But how has the World Cup been different?
7: The World Cup has also brought them in the cars, on the hoods, flags on the sides, t-shirts. It is incredible the number of people. You actually will look at somebody, not think they're Portuguese, and realize, oh, they are. So there's a real sense of identity with this cup.
6: I'm also curious what it's been like along here on match days, because Portugal hasn't played in Toronto yet. Croatia has, Portugal has not. The fact that Portugal is going to be here, how different do you think it's going to be today versus every other?
7: Oh, I would expect traffic. There's no traffic right now. I will expect that it will be really hard to drive through this area later on today, which is what we're looking for, because Portugal is going to win, right? So, yes.
6: I'm sure that's the prediction here. How have the businesses and the members of your BIA embraced the World Cup and all the enthusiasm and all the hype around it?
7: Everyone, every single one of them has embraced it, not just for Portugal, I'll be realistic, but definitely it is something that brings spirit and life and brings optimism to the city. Yeah. And just really makes everybody gather together and enjoy and party and just have a good time.
0: Obrigado, Nick. Tonight's game gets underway at 7 p.m. There's going to be a lot of celebrities that you can do some people watching in the stands during this final matchup in Toronto between Portugal and Croatia. That includes Hamilton's native son and NBA MVP Shai Gilgeous-Alexander. We also have Nelly Furtado flying in like a bird to watch as well. Actor Zach Galifianakis and many of the Toronto Tempo players also on the list. We have the newest Toronto Maple Leaf, Gavin McKenna, and a former Maple Leaf, Phil Kessel, also on the list tonight. CB24 is going to have all the coverage you need before and after the match on how it's going around town for this major matchup in our city. And don't forget, you can watch some of the big games on CTV and Crave and TSN as well. Now, other matches taking place today include Spain taking on Austria in Los Angeles. Switzerland is facing off against Algeria and Vancouver in the late matchup. The winner of the Portugal-Croatia game is going to be playing the winner of the Spain-Austria game in the round of 16. That's happening on Monday afternoon in Dallas. Speaking, though, of the round of 16, Team Canada back on the pitch as it prepares for its first ever round of 16 match in a Men's World Cup. Canada getting set for what's supposed to be its toughest challenge yet this tournament. The men's team is ranked 30th in the world, pretty good, but Morocco is 7th. This match is the first of 8 round of 16 clashes. It's happening on Saturday afternoon in Houston. All right, we got to check in on how things are doing transit wise. Let's go to TTC Transit Control, where we have Senior Communications Advisor Susan Nguyen joining us with a World Cup transit update. Susan.
8: Good morning, Andrew. So yes, if you're taking transit today, you can expect an easy commute. However, if you are commuting in Scarborough right now, we do have a detour affecting our 67 Pharmacy route. This is due to a collision that's blocking the southbound lanes on Pharmacy just south of Lawrence. So those buses are having to do a minor detour using the side streets to get around. So leave yourself some extra travel time if you are taking the Pharmacy route. But outside of that, the rest of the system is moving well. None of this detour is affecting any of the routes taking you to the Toronto Stadium or FIFA Fan Festival. We've actually have all hands on deck and ready to move the city to these games. So extra service has been added on lines 1 and 2. We have frequent streetcar service as well and a dedicated express shuttle bus from Dufferin Station. So Fleet Hub is the closest stop to the action. That's located on Fleet Street between Strawn and Fort York. That puts you 10 minutes away from the Toronto Stadium and 5 minutes from the FIFA Fan Festival. So those streetcars will be running every 5 minutes all throughout the day. However, we are expecting very large fan marches later on this afternoon. So a couple of those routes will be on detour this afternoon to get around this parade. So starting at 1:30 p.m., our 63 Ossington, 504 King, 509 Harbourfront, and 511 Bathurst route will be on detours, and we'll continue to adjust service where and when possible to keep customers moving. So a great alternative is to head to Dufferin Station on Line 2 and take any of those Dufferin buses to Dufferin Gate Loop, and that's about a 10-minute walk from Toronto Stadium. So you can also take that 829 Dufferin Gate Express bus that's operating every 2 to 5 minutes all throughout the day, and that will bypass all the traffic. For more information on this, make sure to check our service alerts on our website, plan ahead, and leave yourself lots of extra travel time. Back to you, Andrew.
0: Thanks very much, Susan. Travel time needed indeed, but we appreciate that. Now, meantime, Metrolinx is also modifying its service with expected extra people rushing into the downtown core for this game. So we have Lindsay Miller, one of the senior communications advisors, or managers, I should say, for Metrolinx. She was on CP24 Breakfast today telling us what we need to know.
9: Unfortunately, we do have that heat wave in effect. So during those prolonged periods of high heat, we need to run trains at a slower speed just to ensure the safety of our customers and crew. So as a result, you will see some delays on your rail lines today, about 10 to 15 minutes with some cancellations as well. Just make sure that, you know, you're bringing plenty of water with you if you are traveling on our GO lines, and to check our GO and Up Express websites just to plan ahead and give yourself enough time.
0: 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If anything happens, we'll let you know how you can get around. All right, it's 11:14, 32 degrees, feeling like 42 out there on this scorcher of a day. We got your top stories when we return as we overlook the big story, Toronto Stadium, where the match is happening today.
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0: humid, sticky, and wet, but not in a good way when it's this hot outside. We'll tell you how long the heat warning's in effect for our fair city and region. It's feeling like 42 already. But we still got a major matchup on the way for FIFA World Cup action in our city with Cristiano Ronaldo and Team Portugal taking on Team Croatia at Toronto Stadium tonight. We'll take you to the stadium grounds not long from now. Yeah. Hamilton police asking for your help trying to find this missing boy. Nathaniel has not been seen since yesterday afternoon. We'll tell you what we know as we search for this missing child. Keep it here on CP24 for these stories and more details anytime at CP24.com and on the CP24 app as well. And it is one of our top stories and one where we know that the family's still looking. We're going to actually make sure that we get to this as soon as we can, but we're going to first check in on traffic because we got to make sure we talk about the updates on the roads. Keep it here on CP24 as we go and look at the major things happening in our city. Just stay with us for a moment.
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11: Well, there is a stalled vehicle now on the 401 eastbound. It's out by Dixon Martin Grove. The center lane is blocked off. I'm not sure if this has to do with heat or what, but lots of stalled vehicles this morning. So definitely factor that into your drive time. On the 401 westbound in the express just by Kennedy, we've got the right lane blocked off. It's another stall, still very slow going from McCowan. This is a collision on the 401 westbound in the express just by Victoria Park. You still have the two left lanes blocked off. And then 401 westbound just by James Snow Parkway. It looks like we have this stall, but everything's been pushed off to the side. But unfortunately, very slow all the way through Highway 25. Had to check in with MTO crews. No construction and no problems through there. Unfortunately, just very heavy.
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0: Thanks very much, Maytel. Now, I want to make sure we get back to one of our top stories. Hamilton police are asking for the help of the public, potentially you out there, to find a missing 7-year-old not seen since yesterday in the Binbrook Conservation Area. Let's bring in CP24's Steve Ryan joining us live with the latest on what we know. So, Steve, I know this is obviously something where parents and family would be incredibly concerned. What are police saying that people should be looking out for?
13: Well, police have put all their resources into trying to find this 7-year-old boy, Andrew, as you mentioned. He went missing yesterday afternoon. He was in the Binbrook Conservation Area, last seen down near the water. We're showing you his picture right now, and he cannot be located. So these are the type of calls that certainly have a lasting effect on the first responders. Anytime there's a child involved, Hamilton police have committed, again, all of their resources in an attempt to find him. Obviously, the longer time goes on, the more concerned people get. So if anybody is in and around that conservation park and they have time to stop by and maybe volunteer to look for this child, that would be greatly appreciated. Time is of the essence, of course. Weather's hot. Conservation area's got a lot of wooded areas as well. So the police are very concerned, and they certainly are trying to locate this child as quickly as they can.
0: That's Steve Ryan. Appreciate you giving us what we know. And yeah, there's a lot of people out there hoping that we'll find Nathaniel as soon as possible. Steve Ryan in our newsroom this morning. All right, for you at home, thank you very much for watching. We will be right back with even more of your top stories. It's been a really hot day thus far. 42 degrees with humidity. We got all the details on the heat warning, what you can do to keep cool, and more as we get set for FIFA matchups tonight.

0: trainer Tom Marakis here, and my weekend best bet is cheering on Team Canada in their historic World Cup Round of 16 match against Morocco this Saturday, July 4th, right here at the Aurora Family Leisure Complex. Now join us as we cheer on Canada and Aurora's own Alistair Johnson as they continue their incredible World Cup journey. Kickoff is at 1 p.m. and the doors are opening at 12:30 p.m. Make sure you wear your red and white, bring your Canadian spirit, and let's fill the AFLC with hometown pride as we cheer on Team Canada together. Well, I hope to see you there, and as always, have a wonderful weekend, everyone.
1: 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So it's a really great event. I brought my son here when he was little. It's awesome.
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0: sizzling, potentially scorching, and even dangerous temperatures in the GTHA this week. The heat warning still in effect. We'll tell you for how long in moments. And a lot of eyes are going to be on the Toronto Stadium tonight with Cristiano Ronaldo, CR7, in the six with Team Portugal facing off against Croatia tonight in our fair city. And because of the heat, the City of Toronto has canceled the World Cup broadcasting at Nathan Phillips Square. Do not watch the game there. We'll tell you what else you need to know in moments. It's 11:30, 32 degrees, feeling like 42 degrees with the humidity. This is Toronto's breaking news, CP24. I'm Andrew Brennan. Thank you for joining us. As we've mentioned, it is another hot and muggy day in the city, and not just here, much of Southern Ontario in this heat dome. Meteorologist Bill Coulter has the latest for us.
1: Well, no doubt it's been a blisteringly hot week where temperatures have climbed into record territory. Yesterday, breaking the record that was quite a while ago. And we didn't smash it, but we didn't have to. Beating it by just a touch still meant for an incredibly hot and humid day. And that was enough potential energy to get some storms going as well late in the day yesterday. Not everyone saw it. Toronto got not as much as areas to the west and around the Niagara region. It may be a similar day, similar story today as we get to a high of 36, feeling like 45. And again, the daytime heating, giving the risk of late afternoon and evening thunderstorms. Mostly on the west side of the GTA, Burlington, Hamilton, Oakville, Niagara, Midwestern, Southwestern Ontario, also under that threat. But watch the sky because it's in close proximity. And it's important because we have that big game, Portugal versus Croatia at 7 p.m. at Toronto Stadium. Boy, a lot of celebrations going on right across the city for that. And Little Portugal will be wild. The vibe will be great. And also, you got to remember Croatia House, which is taking place at the Toronto Event Center. They have a pregame celebration from 1 to 7 p.m. tonight and a watch party from 7 to 9. There'll be no one allowed to enter after 7 p.m., so you got to get there before to enjoy the game. $25. You got DJ Scara there, food and drinks there, a great vibe. And you get those tickets at ticketweb.ca under Croatia House. So enjoy that, whatever side you're rooting for. We are going to see the heat continuing into tomorrow through the day on Friday as we get to a high of 33, feeling like the low 40s, 42. And then Saturday, finally, we start to see that humidity break. Earlier on, we'll see some storms Friday night into Saturday morning, probably quell around 7, 8, 9 a.m. Then we'll see some partial clearing through the day and the dropping humidity. Sunday, 27 for a high with increasing clouds. And then Monday, scattered showers with a high of 26. 26 again on Tuesday under mainly cloudy skies with isolated showers. And while that seems much, much cooler, and it will be, that's actually where we should be for a daytime high this time of year. We will see some heat and humidity, though, creep back in for the middle of next week. Wednesday getting up to 29, feeling like the mid-30s. Variable skies again with an isolated shower. So enjoy the game. I'm sure you'll be watching at Toronto Stadium or across the city for your respective team. Have fun. Enjoy the game.
0: Have fun indeed. Thank you, Bill. Now, all World Cup broadcasts, though, that were planned to take place at Nathan Phillips Square today are canceled because of the extreme heat. CP24's Courtney Heels joining us live with more. Now, Courtney, I know a lot of people have said that, you know, it's hot, but they're used to it. But these are potentially dangerous conditions for some, and the city seems like it doesn't want to take any chances.
2: That's right. And the city says they're doing a lot right now to ensure people are able to get some relief. For example, they have water stations, misting stations. They're encouraging people to take it easy on a day like today. But it is challenging, Andrew, because so many people are out in our city. They're so excited for this sixth and final match happening over at Toronto Stadium. And they'll be celebrating in this heat. I have Lewis with me now. So, Lewis, you came over to us and said, hey, are they showing the match? Yes. I told you the bad news that it's not happening because of the heat. How does this change your plans for today?
3: Well, I mean, I can always go to Dundas West, down by Little Portugal. I am looking forward to see CR7 score a couple of goals. Yeah. And it's just great. I mean, I can always relocate. I mean, it's a wonderful city to be in. Yeah. Toronto's great.
2: And you've taken in a couple of the matches down here. What's this atmosphere been like?
3: Fantastic. Yeah. I mean, it's just full of excitement. And I mean, I've taken a couple of sports here down by Harbourfront.
2: Yeah.
3: And it's just been amazing. Yeah. FanFest, I haven't been able to. You know, I I understand that the lineup is quite long and the waiting is long as well. And it's not a promise to get in. But here, since it's free, it's just a great opportunity.
2: Yeah, I know so many people take advantage of this. Okay, your team Portugal, what's this moment mean to you having Cristiano Ronaldo in our city right now? This could be his last match in FIFA in Toronto. What does this mean to you as a fan?
3: I mean, I grew up in Toronto, and the neighborhood that I grew up in, it was mostly Portuguese. So that is fantastic to see an idol, an athletic idol such as himself, yeah, being in the city. And it represents a lot to a lot of generations because he's been playing for a long time and he's pushing boundaries of age. That's such a great point in his life,
2: yeah,
3: which is fantastic.
2: Yeah, it is. It's pretty inspirational, I think, for so many people. Finally, how do you think Team Portugal is going to do in this heat?
3: A little better than Croatia, that's for sure. I mean, I don't know if Croatians are used to this weather, but this might be a plus. And plus, I mean, Canada or Toronto, there are a lot of Portuguese people, so he's going to feel loved and at home.
2: Yeah.
3: It's fantastic. I mean, the whole city shut down because of it, most of it.
2: Yeah. I think that's safe to say. 7 o'clock, that'll be it. Louis, thank you so much. Pleasure speaking with you. Stay cool, and I hope you find a good spot to take in the match later. So you heard there, Andrew, you know, a little bit of disappointment, of course. People will have to adjust their plans if they were planning to come down here. The city says they had to do this because of the heat. Also, the demand on resources. The city is doing everything they can around the clock right now to prepare for this sixth and final match. They have a lot of resources over at FanFest, which is still happening later on. They also have a lot of people in the Toronto Stadium area. So instead of here, where many people were planning to gather, they'll be elsewhere. And again, the message today is take it easy, be careful, because this heat is pretty extreme. Over to you.
0: And extreme indeed, but I'm glad to see people adjusting as they need to. That's Courtney Heels down at Nathan Phillips Square. And as you heard Courtney mentioning, as well as one, at least, Portuguese fan, Cristiano Ronaldo, CR7 himself, and Team Portugal are playing in Toronto tonight. It is the talk of the town. And also, as the team got off their bus to the Delta Hotel yesterday, they already had a very large viewing party. Hundreds of fans lining the streets, even shutting it down at one point, to get a glimpse of the team and also to cheer them on ahead of their do-or-die matchup against Croatia, which is taking place tonight. This is the last of six World Cup matches in our fair city. And from the airport to the hotel, even on the 427, and to the Portugal training session at Centennial Park, diehards have been following this team around the city to watch them train. So excited to see Ronaldo here. Lucas Weiss with The Athletic was joining us on CB24 earlier, talking about not only how big this match is, but also what hosting it means for the city.
4: Let's start from the Canada match. The energy has been very high. Fans have really embraced the World Cup here in Toronto. They've walked throughout the streets. And every match, Nick, it's just gotten bigger and bigger. Just the fan marches, the flags, the chants. So I expect nothing more than just incredible atmosphere tonight to really cap off what's been an incredible six-match streak here for Toronto.
0: So Annabella Taborda is the chair of the Little Portugal Business Improvement Association. We spoke with her about how her community is preparing.
5: Everyone, every single one of them has embraced it, not just for Portugal, I'll be realistic, but definitely it is something that brings spirit and life and brings optimism to the city and just really makes everybody gather together and enjoy and party and just have a good time.
0: CB24 will be in the streets and at the fan fest and wherever we can be to bring you live local coverage before and after the match. Of course, you can watch it on TSN, CTV, and Crave, our sister stations. Among the other matchups in FIFA action today, you got Spain against Austria in Los Angeles and Switzerland taking on Algeria over in Vancouver. The winner of the Portugal-Croatia game, by the way, is going to be playing the winner of the Spain-Austria game in the round of 16. That match will be Monday afternoon down in Dallas. But before then, Team Canada has its own match to play, and the team was back on the pitch preparing for his first ever round of 16 men's World Cup matchup. Canada getting set for what's expected to be its toughest challenge yet. The men's team ranked 30th in the world, but Morocco, its opponent, is 7th. The match is the first of 8 in the round of 16. It's being played Saturday afternoon in Houston. All right, let's check in on transit, whether things are going well. And TTC's Transit Control Center has their senior communications advisor, Susan Nguyen, joining us right now with a World Cup transit update. I know, Susan, we have a lot of people expecting to get down into the downtown core to go cheer on whatever team.
6: Hi, Andrew. So we have a solid plan in place to move the city there. So we have a wall of extra service on the rails and the roads, lots of extra trains on lines 1 and 2, frequent 5-minute streetcar service on the 504, 509, and 511 routes, as well as a dedicated express shuttle bus from Dufferin Station to get you to the Toronto Stadium and the FIFA Fan Festival. But do keep in mind, we have massive fan marches that are happening later on this afternoon. That'll be taking place along King, Strawn, and Fleet Streets that will be affecting our streetcar service. So starting at 1:30 p.m., we will have detours in place for those streetcar routes on the 504, 509, and 511 routes. So your best alternative is heading to Dufferin Station on Line 2 and taking any of those Dufferin routes to the Dufferin Gate Loop there. So especially we have the 829 Dufferin Gate Express route that'll be operating every 2 to 5 minutes all throughout the day. It'll be operating nonstop from Dufferin Station to Dufferin Gate Loop. So that is your best option to get around these marches and these delays that we are expecting this afternoon. For more information on this, make sure to check our service alerts on our website. Also, don't forget, we are running later train service tonight. We're extending it past our 1:30 deadline to ensure that all fans are able to get home safely following the celebrations from the FIFA World Cup game. Again, make sure to check our service alerts on our website, plan ahead using our trip planner, and download that transit app. Back to you, Andrew.
0: Thank you very much, Susan. All right, let's go from Toronto Transit Commission to the provincial transit operator. Metrolinx has provided an update on what it's expecting to be a big rush into the downtown core this afternoon into the evening. Lindsay Miller with Metrolinx joined us earlier talking about what fans need to know getting into the city.
7: Unfortunately, we do have that heat wave in effect. So we during those prolonged periods of high heat, we need to run trains at a slower speed just to ensure the safety of our customers and crew. So as a result, you will see some delays on your rail lines today, about 10 to 15 minutes with some cancellations as well. Just make sure that, you know, you're bringing plenty of water with you if you are traveling on our GO lines, and to check our GO and Up Express websites just to plan ahead and give yourself enough time.
0: And don't forget, if there are any transit issues, you'll hear about them here on CP24 and on CP24.com. All right, let's check in with our traffic specialist about how the roads are doing, Maytel Sperling.
8: Thanks so much, Andrew. Well, we do have problems ongoing eastbound on the 401 just by Dixon Martin Grove. It's a stalled vehicle. The center lane is blocked off, so still finding a delay from south of Pearson right through that stretch. On the 401 westbound in the express just by Kennedy, there's a stall in the right lane. Hopefully it clears within the next 15 minutes when I leave. The problem through Kennedy, Victoria Park, I should say, has cleared out of the way, but still quite heavy from just beyond Markham Road. Westbound 401 still jammed from James Snow right through Highway 25. Had a check-in with MTO crews. There are no live lane issues in the area. It just seems to be very heavy. Back to you.
0: Thanks very much, Maytel. All right, we're approaching 11:43. It's feeling like 42 degrees out there. Keep it here on Toronto's Breaking News, CP24. Your top stories next.

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0: Beautiful day on the water, but another sizzling, potentially dangerous level of heat in the GTA today. We'll tell you how long this heat warning is supposed to be in effect in moments. Also, football action heating up as well in the six with CR7, Cristiano Ronaldo himself and Team Portugal playing against Croatia tonight at Toronto Stadium. We got all that you need to know about the World Cup coming up as well. Meantime, Hamilton police are asking for your help. If you can help find this 7-year-old boy not seen since yesterday in the Binbrook Conservation Area, we got the latest on the search for this missing boy just ahead. Keep it here on CB24. 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And let's turn to one of our top stories once again. Hamilton police are asking for help from the public, potentially even you, to help find a missing child that's not been seen for about a day in the Binbrook Conservation Areas where they went missing. Our own Steve Ryan joining us live in the newsroom with the latest on what we know as the search continues for this missing boy, Steve.
1: Yeah, this is a type of call that affects all emergency responders anytime there's a child involved. And in this particular case, the police are looking for this 7-year-old boy who has been missing, Andrew, as you said, since yesterday afternoon. He was last seen in Binbrook Conservation Area down near the water. So police have dedicated all of their resources in an attempt to locate this child, both marine and on foot. And they are asking for the public's assistance if, in fact, people can spare some time to perhaps help with the search. But obviously, time is of the essence in a case like this. And the police are very, very anxious to find this child and return him to his family. There's this picture right now, just a little boy, 7 years old, went missing yesterday. And given the weather, given the conditions in the conservation park with regards to, you know, the wooded areas and the water, they certainly are concerned and are hopeful that they will locate him safe and return him to his family. So if you can help, Hamilton Police would appreciate your assistance in searching for this child. Send it back to you.
0: Thank you very much. That's Steve Ryan reporting on this case as they look for a missing boy. An argument, meantime, over apparently a parking spot is behind an Oshawa stabbing, police say, that left a woman with serious injuries. Durham police saying that they got the call around Lakeview Park and Simcoe Street South with a woman reportedly getting into a dispute with a couple over that parking spot. Police say during the fight, the woman was stabbed a number of times. A 53-year-old suspect has been arrested. Now, we're told that the female victim is in hospital with serious injuries, but in stable condition. Two people, meantime, seriously hurt in a double stabbing in Scarborough. We're told by police they got the call around 10 last night to Nugget Avenue in McCowan. Police telling us that the two people were taken to hospital with serious injuries, with the suspects fleeing the scene. As of right now, we have no suspect description from police. We'll have the latest traffic update coming up next here on CP24. Right now, it's feeling like 42 degrees at 11:48 a.m. Keep it here on your breaking news destination.

0: Deep center, Strasback jumps. He's got it!
1: Born in California,

0: moved when I was about two and then lived in Bradenton, Florida ever since. So 29 years of living in Florida. My dad got me going. My dad and my brothers, they both got me going at an early age. And then, honestly, my mom had a big part as well. She used to get out and throw with me and do all the baseball stuff as well. I used to throw the ball pretty hard at her, and she would be in the backyard sitting on the bucket and catching some of these pitches and stuff. So, you know, she always brought me to all my practices and stuff and games. So it means the world to me. I mean, I just like to hang out with friends, go on my boat, go to the sandbar, food. It's a pretty relaxing guy. I like to just hang out with friends for the most part.
1: And he just pokes it into shallow right. It's going to drop. How about Miles Straw?
2: What do you love about Toronto?
0: I love the stadium, the food, the fans, the city alone, the weather. I like the seasons. Just how much everyone appreciates you and cares for you, as far as, like, you know, our trainers and, you know, the coaches, the front office, the team alone. It's just like a big family here, and you never know what you're gonna run into, especially being a new guy last year. So I truly love the team, and it's fun to come here every day and to be with these guys, and I enjoy it really.
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11: Looks like we have some new problems now on the westbound side of the QEW. Out by Guelph Line, it's the right lane, maybe even two right lanes that are now blocked off with this collision. So a bit of a bunch up just behind it. Eastbound 401 through Dixon Martin Grove, stalled vehicles. Center lane, it's been there for quite a while as well. It's quite heavy from south of Pearson. 401 westbound in the express through Kennedy. This is horrible news for me. The right lane is still blocked off, so it is still very slow going from Markham Road. And then you've got this major backup westbound 401 from James Snow Parkway all the way through Highway 25. No reports of any live lane issues or construction at the moment, so you might want to try Steeles or James Snow as an alternate. Back to you.
12: Thank you very much, Maytel. All right, let's talk sports. The Toronto Raptors have signed their head coach, Darko Rajakovic, to a multi-year contract extension. The 47-year-old guiding the Raps to a 46-36 season record this past year, improving a total of 16 wins from the season prior. The team has a 101-145 record in the three seasons under Coach Rajakovic, just one of five coaches in franchise history to reach 100 wins. He previously worked as an assistant coach in Oklahoma City and Phoenix and Memphis. Turns out Canada is going to be joining Eurovision, the song contest, for the first time next year. Canada, the first new country to join in 12 years, Canada becoming eligible for the competition last week when CBC became a full member of the European Broadcasting Union, which puts the event on. Canada has been represented before. Back in 1988, Celine Dion represented Switzerland and won the trophy. You're watching Toronto's breaking news, CP24. It's still really hot out there, potentially even dangerously high heat levels. It's fun at the beach, but we'll give you all the details you need to know at CTV News at noon. It's next with Jessica Smith giving the latest forecast for us there. Thanks for watching.

0: I'm Mayor Patrick Brown, and my weekend best bet is the Brampton Honey Badgers game versus the Scarborough Shooting Stars, happening at the CA Center at 4 p.m. this Sunday, July 5th. I'm excited to see a big turnout, and we will be handing out over 1,000 novelty balls for fans in attendance. The Brampton Honey Badgers are having a strong season in the Canadian Elite Basketball League, currently sitting in second in the Eastern Conference, just behind Scarborough and right on their heels. I'll be cheering on the team as they continue their push for first place. I encourage everyone to come out and take part in the autograph session and enjoy the incredible excitement of professional basketball right here in Brampton. 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We'll see you there.
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0: Good afternoon. It's the final World Cup match day in the city, and two soccer powerhouses are set to square off at Toronto Stadium.
1: Cristiano Ronaldo and Portugal will be taking on Luka Modric and Croatia tonight in a knockout game. And CTV's Adrian Gabriel joins us live now from Toronto Stadium with more on the big match. Adrian, recently we've had the NBA championship, we've had the World Series. Where do you think this compares?
2: Well, you know, it's right up there, Nathan. If we look at global sporting events, the FIFA World Cup, in many respects, for many countries around the world, it's right up there with the Olympic Games. So having the World Cup here in Toronto is massive. And then having a game, a knockout game, with two world-class teams, Croatia and Portugal, taking the pitch here behind me at 7 p.m. tonight at Toronto Stadium. It's right up there when it comes to global sporting events here in this city's history.
0: Adrian, we saw Croatian fans in Toronto during the group stage. Wow, what a crowd. Now we got Portuguese fans in the mix. What's expected on that front in terms of supporters coming out to see the action today?
2: Yeah, it's going to be pretty wild. As we know, there's a large Portuguese neighborhood here in Toronto. You think Dundas West, you think the west northwest end of the city. They're going to be gathering at about 3:30 p.m. today at Toronto Stanley Park. They're going to be doing their march to the stadium. And we saw yesterday just the crush of fans, of Portuguese supporters, as Cristiano Ronaldo and Portugal arrived in Toronto. They're staying at the Delta Hotel downtown near the harbor front. We saw hundreds, if not thousands, of people crushed then there along near Bremner Street. So it's going to be a pretty electric day down here, Michelle. Croatian fans will be marching from Croatia House at 5 p.m., and they have been loud and out in numbers since this World Cup started here in Toronto. The FIFA fan zone is expected to be packed as well, just down the street from Toronto Stadium tonight. Of course, the stadium itself is going to be a sea of Portuguese and Croatian supporters.
1: You know, so far we've been watching other games. We've seen penalty kicks to end the game. We've seen late comebacks. What about tonight? What do you think could happen?
2: It's a bit of a coin flip. You know, these are two evenly matched sides here. Let's look at the stars here for just a quick second here, Nathan. We've got Cristiano Ronaldo and we've got Luka Modric. And both of them have led their national teams for a number of years now. And this could be the last game each of them play for their national teams at a World Cup right here at Toronto Stadium. One of these teams we know is going home. Portugal is currently ranked 8th in the FIFA rankings. Croatia is ranked 13th. Though, you know, it's really anyone's game here. Of course, the Portuguese fans are going to be pushing hard, as are the Croatian fans. If I'm going to pick a team, if you're going to ask me to pick a team, I'm going with Croatia tonight.
0: Interesting, CTVs. Well, you're on record. Adrian Gabriel live for us at Toronto Stadium. Less than 7 hours to kick off. Thanks so much.
2: Thank you.
1: Well, a number of celebrities, both local and international, are expected to attend tonight's match. NBA MVP and Hamilton native Shai Gilgeous-Alexander will take in the match. Nelly Furtado is also expected to attend, along with Zach Galifianakis, NFL player Ben Swarbrick, and most of the Toronto Tempo roster. Leafs top draft pick Gavin McKenna and former player Phil Kessel are also expected to show up.
0: Meanwhile, Canada returned to the practice pitch in Houston this morning as the team gets ready for Saturday's massive game against Morocco.
3: I think it's an exciting time for sure before anything. Obviously, it's a big game, around a 16 game. Somewhere we've never been before, but I think the group's been really good. We've stayed together, we've been good in training. So it's just about staying focused, staying calm, and sticking to what we know.
4: We've played so many games together as a team, we know how each other play, and I think we kind of had to lean on that experience that we've had together to get through the maybe high pressure, tough moments as well. So I think we've done that well, and as the tournament's gone on, we've improved definitely. And you saw kind of 0-0 round of 32 in the World Cup. It's obviously a high pressure situation, and Stax comes in with 5 minutes to go and puts in the bottom corner. So that's kind of another moment of him showing his quality as well.
0: The Canadians are looking to stay fresh against a powerful Moroccan side that needed 120 minutes to advance. Head coach Jesse Marsh says managing player workload is a priority after more than a month together. Canada is chasing a place in the World Cup quarterfinals with a win in Saturday's match. That match beginning at 1 o'clock Eastern.
1: The sweltering heat today has led to the cancellation of the World Cup watch party at Nathan Phillips Square. TV24's Courtney Heels joins us live with more. Courtney, I guess they want to keep people safe.
5: that is the goal for the city of Toronto. Good afternoon, Nathan. That's right. We're here at Nathan Phillips Square. Many people are showing up and a bit surprised to learn there won't be a watch party here later today. A lot of people have been here over the course of the last couple of weeks. It's a free event, and there's something about the atmosphere for people coming together to watch the matches happening in Toronto and all over at this time. So certainly some disappointment. The city making this call because of the extreme heat. It is incredibly hot right now. In fact, we're in the shade just to keep cool, to get some relief. The city also says this has to do with the demand on their resources. At this time, city officials, they're all over the place. They're busy getting ready for the marches that will take place to Toronto Stadium. They're also very busy over at FanFest. Here's what some fans had to say to me about the change in plans. This match is happening during extreme heat in Toronto right now. How are you planning to stay cool and safely enjoy that game?
6: I have two big bottles of water, got a nice fan that I'll be having, and just going inside and out of the fan zone.
5: Any concerns for how people will be celebrating in this heat right now? I know you'll be inside in the air conditioning, but we know so many people will be over at FanFest, over at Toronto Stadium. Any concerns? That's the key, right?
7: As long as you hydrate with electrolytes and you're in the shade, it should help.
5: And that is the key on a day as hot as today. Make sure you're drinking plenty of water. In fact, the city says they have water stations set up here at Nathan Phillips Square because this is still a very popular spot. They will also have them set up over at FanFest at Fort York. They're also encouraging people to just take it easy. I know it's difficult on a day like today when we have this huge match happening over at Toronto Stadium, our last match here of the FIFA tournament in Toronto. But again, city health officials just encouraging people to take breaks as much as you can. Lots of sunscreen, water, and wear loose clothing. Nathan, Michelle, over to you guys.
0: Great advice. CP24's Courtney Hales, appreciate it. She's at Nathan Phillips Square. We're taking a live look, at the waterfront this hour. Definitely a great place to help beat the heat. It's always a little bit cooler by the water, but we do still remain under an orange heat warning. It was hot yesterday. It is still very hot today. Our Jessica Smith is at Harborfront Center with more on the current conditions. Is it feeling cooler by the water there, Jess?
8: Most definitely, by about 5 degrees. So there's a significant difference the closer to the water you get. So that may be a saving grace for fans at Toronto Stadium later today. Speaking of fans, have João Pedro, hopefully I'm saying that right, you're from Portugal, you flew in for this game. How does our weather compare to Portugal?
9: The weather is very, very good in Portugal, but in the Canada, the weather is the best and is very, very good. I hope the game is the game in Portugal with the weather is very, very good.
8: Who are you cheering for today?
9: Excuse me.
8: Who are you cheering for today?
9: Portugal. Portugal win.
8: We'll see what happens.
9: 3-0.
8: 3-0. Okay, well, I like it. Enjoy your day. Enjoy the weather. Thank you so much. And speaking of the weather, we'll get to your forecast because, as you mentioned, it's warm in Portugal. It's warm here as well, but significantly different down by the water. We're still looking at those heat warnings in place right across southern Ontario with those humidex values into that mid-40 range. We have that relative humidity at nearly 100% as we head into the afternoon, so keep that in mind. Yesterday, peak temperatures downtown Toronto, 36.4 through Pearson, 36 through our friends in Hamilton, 35, and we're looking at another day into that mid-30 range before you factor in any kind of humidex. So just take that into account. As Courtney mentioned, all those safety precautions are very necessary. Not much in the way of active weather right now, but with all this heat and humidity, we could see a pop-up shower just west of the downtown core as we head into the afternoon and early evening. Through the islands, again, a significant temperature difference, 26 degrees, feeling like 35, through Pearson, 32, and the closer into the downtown core you get, the hotter it is. So for those folks marching, it will be much hotter in the core as opposed to getting closer to the water where the stadium is. So something to keep in mind. We want everyone to enjoy the watch parties, to enjoy the game as safely as possible. As we get into that later point of our afternoon, again, watching for the chance of those pop-up showers. But this heat dome is not going anywhere as we head throughout the day today. So enjoy it, have fun, but do it safely. I'll have more in your full forecast coming up. For now, I'll send things back inside to the studio.
1: All right, great reminders. Thank you, Jess. Well, it's going to be a busy day on city streets because of the World Cup match tonight.
0: People are being urged to take transit if they are coming into or heading out of the city. For more on how people can navigate through the core, we're joined live by Samantha Tissi, Senior Communications Advisor with the TTC. She has her World Cup jersey on. Samantha, what do people need to be aware of ahead of today's match?
10: That's right, Michelle. So we're definitely taking an all hands on deck approach with transit today. We're running lots of extra service on our rails. So subway service along lines 1 and 2 have been ramped up ahead of the games. Also on our streetcar routes, we're running extra streetcars on our 509 Harborfront, 504 King and 511 Bathurst routes. So you should be expecting a streetcar 5 minutes or better over there. So if you are traveling, make sure to leave yourself lots of extra time, but we got you covered with that extra service. Now, if you are at home trying to plan your trip, you can definitely download our transit app. That's your best bet to help you get your directions over to the game. And we do have plenty of extra staff stationed at key locations downtown and at our subway stations. You won't be able to miss them. They're wearing these bright red jerseys, just like the ones that I am wearing now. They'll be able to answer any questions that you have or give you some directions over to the Toronto Stadium or if you're headed over to FanFest there.
1: Yeah, very helpful, especially for those from out of town. Are there specific areas which may experience some slowdowns?
10: Yeah, that's right, Nathan. So we are expecting large crowds of fans marching, particularly this afternoon, to head over to the stadium area. So around 1:30 this afternoon, you are going to see some bus and streetcar diversions to accommodate that. So our 63 Ossington, our 504 King and 509 Harborfront, as well as the 511 Bathurst streetcars, those will be detouring with when we see those large crowds of fans marching. But if you are traveling, your best bets are to head over online to either Bathurst or Dufferin stations. We do have plenty of service running from Bathurst station. That 511 Bathurst streetcar will take you over to the Fleet Hub. And if you are at Dufferin Station, we have a slew of 29 buses you can take there. So you can take the 29, the 929, or we are running a special Dufferin Gate Express bus for the FIFA game tonight. It runs from the Dufferin Station all the way to the Dufferin Gate Loop nonstop. So that is a very seamless connection over to the game to help you manage those crowds and get around any of those detours there.
0: Mm-hmm. Getting to the game, that's one thing. What about getting home once the match is over? Anything people need to know transit-wise?
10: Definitely, Michelle. So after the game, we are going to be monitoring the traffic conditions and crowd levels to adjust service as we need to. Now, a few things we do have in place. The 511 Bathurst northbound streetcars after the game will bypass stops along Bathurst Street between Fleet and King Street. And over on our 509 Harborfront, eastbound streetcars will bypass stops after the Fleet Hub over to the Billy Bishop Airport. And again, that's to get those fans out of the Toronto Stadium area and a quicker connection over to the subways. Now, if you are going to be staying out late tonight, we got you covered there. We are going to be running subway service past our usual 1:30 a.m. end time. So if you are a night owl and you're going to be out celebrating late, you can definitely take the subway there. But to check on your route, make sure to check ttc.ca. We'll have all the latest information there.
1: All right, good to know. TTC Senior Communications Advisor Samantha TC, thank you. Well, GO Transit is also offering special service for soccer fans in tonight's game.
11: We have extended our late night service with the last Lakeshore West train departing Union as late as 12:47 a.m. and exhibition at 12:55 a.m. The last Lakeshore East train will be departing Union Station as late as 12:50 a.m. and Up Express trains will be departing as late as 1:45 a.m. In addition, we also will be offering some late night GO bus service that will be available from our Union Station bus terminal. However, buses are expected to be busier than usual. So if customers are staying in the downtown Toronto area after the last scheduled train on their line, they really should plan ahead and be prepared to use alternative ways to get home.
1: Metrolinx is also warning GO Train passengers some trips may take 10 to 15 minutes longer to reach their final destination. The agency says trains have to operate at slower speeds for safety reasons because of the high temperatures. So to come, the decision by the U.S. not to renew the Canada-U.S.-Mexico agreement has created uncertainty for businesses in all three countries. We'll have those details a little later in the newscast.
0: Turning to other news, two people have been seriously injured in a stabbing in Scarborough. This happened just before 10 p.m. yesterday near Nugget Avenue and McCowan Road. Police say two people were taken to hospital with serious injuries. Multiple suspects were spotted leaving the scene, but police have not provided descriptions.
1: And one person was sent to hospital following a rollover in Mississauga. It happened shortly after 1 this morning near Dixie and Matheson Boulevard. with two vehicles colliding in the intersection. Several people were in the vehicle, which flipped, but nobody was seriously hurt. Paramedics say one woman was taken to hospital with minor injuries.
0: To Hamilton now, where police say a man was pronounced dead in hospital after he was pulled out of the water at Binbrook Conservation Area yesterday. Investigators responded to reports of a capsized kayaker who was later pulled from the water. They were in the vicinity looking for a missing boy. Police shared this photo of 7-year-old Nathaniel Salambi. They say he was last seen around 3 p.m. Wednesday. This was on the beach by the floating inflatable playground at the conservation area off Harrison Road. Investigators are asking anyone who may have seen Nathaniel or knows anything about his whereabouts to get in touch.
1: Toronto police are warning about a scam offering work from home job opportunities. Police say victims responded to an ad which appeared legitimate and were directed to a platform that assigned them jobs to earn a commission. The victims were then told that errors had hurt their account rating and they needed to pay to bring it back into good standing. Once victims tried to withdraw their earnings, even after sending payments, the platform would demand more money and the earnings would not be released. Workers who clean TTC facilities are calling for action from the transit agency's board over what they say are violations of labor and employment laws by one of its contractors.
0: The workers, represented by SEIU Local 2, say the contractor, Dextera, is not honoring the collective agreement at some TTC locations. CTV's Queen's Park Bureau Chief Siobhan Morris has been following this story. She joins us live now with the details. Siobhan.
12: So it is quiet here now outside TTC headquarters, Michelle, but there were about 30 people here earlier this morning making noise. As you explained, this is a bit messy. So the frustration from these workers is twofold. It is with the TTC, the transit agency, and also that subcontractor, Dextera Group. The SEIU alleges that the company has been dishonest about people who are doing cleaning work on some areas of the TTC, alleging that they are not abiding by labor laws. They say that in some cases, workers under Dextera contracts are actually working for less than minimum wage, sometimes getting cash under the table. Here's more of what we heard to say from an SEIU representative.
13: All of the work being performed should have been covered by a union contract. Those workers should have enjoyed that benefit. They chose to have a non-union subcontractor perform the work and hide the work from us. So what we want the TTC to do is we want the TTC to tell Dextera, self-perform that work, do it in accordance with your legal obligations under the collective agreement. And further, we want the TTC to be proactive. Audit these subcontractors, look at their payroll records, talk with the people performing the work to find out if it's being done.
12: We have reached out to the TTC and Dextera Group to get some sort of response to some of the claims and concerns that SEIU is sharing today, and we are waiting for a response. Reporting live, I'm Siobhan Morris. Michelle, back to you.
0: Thank you, Siobhan. First overall draft pick Gavin McKenna has hit the ice in a Leafs jersey for the first time.
1: He's among the players taking part in the team development camp, which started today. CTV's Mike Walker joins us live now from the Ford Performance Center with more. Mike, I'm sure all eyes are on Gavin.
14: They sure are, Nathan. Of course, there are 50 players taking part in this camp, but of course, Gavin McKenna is the headliner. Less than a week after being selected first overall by Toronto in the draft, this is the first time we're seeing Gavin McKenna hit the ice in a Leafs uniform. Now, as you mentioned, all eyes this morning inside the Ford Performance Center are on the 18-year-old forward who played with Penn State last year, including the Leafs' new head coach, Jim Hillier. McKenna considered a foundational piece for the Buds. Exactly where he will fit in on the Leafs roster will likely be determined in the months ahead. In total, 53 prospects are taking part in this development camp led by assistant GM Haley Wickenheiser, who has played a big role in player development. The camp roster includes all players selected by the Buds in this year's draft, as well as draft picks from previous years and more than 20 free agents. Now, this development camp comes a day after the Leafs made a slew of free agent signings and trades. The headline, signing veteran goalie Sergei Bobrovsky to a 3-year contract worth $21 million. He led the Florida Panthers to back-to-back Stanley Cup championships in 2024 and in 2025. Now, what's happening right now on the ice here at the Ford Performance Center is a scrimmage between the prospects. This will go on for the next little bit. Later on this afternoon, we are anticipating to hear from at least four of the prospects, and of course, that includes Gavin McKenna. Reporting live, I'm Mike Walker. Nathan and Michelle, back to you.
1: All right. Thank you, Mike. The decision by the U.S. not to renew the Canada-U.S.-Mexico agreement has created uncertainty for businesses in all three countries.
15: That's a significant barrier to a main advantage of the agreement, which is predictability for business so that they can make investments.
1: The decision by the U.S. came after a virtual meeting of representatives from all three countries. It means there will now be an annual review of the deal for the next decade, and sectoral tariffs imposed by the U.S. remain in effect. CUSMA will then expire after 10 years if all three countries are unable to agree on an extension. And CTV's Renee Rogers has been following the process and joins us live with more. Renee, it seemed like they've been talking about renewing this for such a long time, yet nothing has happened. Did the U.S. give any reasons for not renewing the deal?
16: Hi, Nathan and Michelle. Well, the U.S. Trade Representative Jamison Greer says that this all comes down to the agreement's shortcomings. He's also pointing to the U.S.'s trade deficit with Canada as the two main reasons why the U.S. has declined to renew that trilateral trade agreement between Canada, the U.S., and Mexico for the next 16 years, triggering, as you said, annual reviews for the next decade. Now, this is not a surprise. The U.S. had already signaled that it did not want to renew due to a number of trade irritants that has already made clear that it has against both Canada and Mexico, which Washington sees as putting the U.S. at a disadvantage. So that means some tough negotiations are ahead, which Canada-U.S. Trade Minister Dominic Leblanc says will include substantive discussions on those punishing sectoral tariffs on Canadian steel, aluminum, autos, and lumber, which sit between 25% and 50%. Now, Canada has yet to formally enter into these negotiations, and right now there is no indication of when they will start. But the talks are already underway between the U.S. and Mexico, with two bilateral meetings having already occurred, and a third one is planned for later this month. And that is raising questions, Nathan, about whether the U.S. plans to just strike two separate bilateral deals with both Mexico and the U.S. So a lot of question marks really remaining in the air surrounding this deal.
1: All right. So with these possible changes, what has the reaction been on this side of the border?
16: Well, essentially, it's status quo for now, and that is what most experts are really saying. This agreement does not turn into a pumpkin. CUSMA stays in force for now. The majority of Canadian goods will be entering the U.S. tariff-free under the CUSMA agreement. But what this does mean is that this is going to trigger an annual review process until 2036, and if no extension agreement is reached by that point, the treaty will expire. And now any one of the three countries can also pull out of the deal with 6 months' notice. But something that is worth noting is that as much as Donald Trump has criticized the CUSMA agreement, he has never outright fully threatened to pull out of it completely. But what this really does mean in the short term, Nathan, is that affected businesses, really, this uncertainty that they've had over the past year and a half that has prompted them to hold off on things like business investments, hiring, well, that uncertainty really continues. And at this point, with no formal talks scheduled between Canada and the U.S., and Canada, the U.S., and Mexico, for that matter, the uncertainty is set to continue for really who knows how long.
1: All right, CTV's Renee Rogers in the CTV National Newsroom. Thank you.
16: You're welcome.
1: In Ukraine, at least 21 civilians were killed in a massive Russian attack on the capital. Many more were injured in the drone and missile strikes that lasted 11 hours overnight into this morning. Officials reported damage to 30 locations, including residential buildings in Kyiv. Ukraine's foreign minister called it a night of horror and urged more international support for air defenses. Diplomatic efforts to end the war remain stalled.
0: To the Middle East, where Iran is once again ratcheting up tensions over the Strait of Hormuz. Tehran is warning all oil tankers moving through the waterway must use its approved routes or face a forceful response. It wasn't immediately clear what sparked the threat from Iran, but there was an earlier U.S. statement saying Mideast leaders underscored during a meeting their commitment to the free flow of commerce through the strait. 43-year-old security guard has been pulled alive from the rubble following those two devastating earthquakes last week.
17: Perfecto.
0: He was located in a collapsed basement of a shopping mall, ending a grueling operation. The man had been there for 8 days, but was extracted safely. Rescuers initially made contact with him over the weekend. The man worked the night shift at the complex and was inside his small security cabin when the first violent tremor struck.
1: In the UK, the Princess of Wales surprised fans at Wimbledon. Kate is the patron of the All England Club and regularly attends the annual Grass Court Grand Slam. She thrilled fans today, chatting with them and also meeting with children from a local program before taking her seat. Last year, the princess was at Centre Court to present the winners' trophies to the men's and women's singles champions.
8: It's hot, but there's a beautiful breeze down here. It's hot, but there's a beautiful breeze down here by the water. And for the folks heading out to the island, even nicer. You get a nice kind of breeze off the lake. But as we head into the afternoon, it is going to get quite hot. So if you're heading to Toronto Stadium or you're participating in any of those marches, sun protection and hydration are going to be crucial. We're looking into the mid-30s as we head into the afternoon, feeling like 44 with that slight chance of showers. Winds do pick up as that chance of rain rolls its way into the GTA, but the bulk of the active weather likely to stay just west of us. Coming up, I'll have a full look at your long-range forecast. We'll break down your temperature as we head in towards kickoff. It is going to be hot, not just the football, but also your forecast. All those details coming up right after the break.
18: 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And now your summer forecast with Ariana.
19: A major heat wave's moving in, courtesy of Love Island USA. Forecasts predict 100% chance of romance and drama. Team, how's it feeling out there? Woo! Temps are climbing fast. We're seeing hot spots nationwide. No doubt this will be the hottest season yet.
0: See?
20: My dad's name was Ernie. He passed away in September of 2021. My dad went to the dentist, and the dentist said, you should have this thing in your mouth looked at. Then the world turned upside down. The word cancer was what came back after the initial visit. So we went through a very severe 35-day period of daily radiation. It did what it was supposed to do, but it didn't get all of it. So then he had to have an operation. After enduring all of that, where the doctor said, yeah, there's nothing more we can do. There's no more procedures, there's no more radiation, there's no immunotherapy. None of those things will work. Now that we're in this situation, there are some options that you may want to consider, and that's when we got talking about MAID.
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2: All right, we are in the middle of this heat wave, and I'm sure for many who are outside, you have to follow all those rules, you know, with the hat and the sunglasses, the sunblock. 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
3: It is so steamy. And Jess, you spend a whole bunch of time outside, I'm sure, like you're doing today, and then you go inside where there's air conditioning, and now you're freezing. It's like so dramatic.
4: You get a bit of whiplash when it comes to going from inside to outside. But really, the best place to be is down by the water today. The temperature difference between down here near the harbor front, even just two blocks north of us, is pretty significant. So for the folks heading over to the island there, they've got the right idea. We're looking at almost a 10-degree difference between downtown, the downtown core, and the island. They're taking off right now and enjoying what is going to be a beautiful day. 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Injury lawyers, you don't pay unless they win. Lots of excitement for people as we get ready for what is going to be a historic day as we get ready for the game this evening. But before all of that, lots to do here in the city of Toronto, but you have to be careful. As we've mentioned, we are under that heat dome with heat warnings blanketing southern Ontario, northern Ontario, eastern Ontario, western Ontario. It doesn't really matter where you are. It is hot. Right now, already at 32, feeling like 42 towards Pearson, the downtown core hot as well. It's a little bit cooler by the water, but really not by much. As we head into your peak today, we're looking at about 35, feeling like 44. Everybody into that mid-30 range, feeling into the upper 30s or low 40s. We do have that chance of a brief pop-up shower or thunderstorm this afternoon. When that comes through, the winds will be pretty gusty, with wind gusts upwards of 50 kilometers an hour. Into this evening, warm as well. As we get in towards kickoff, it's going to be toasty, but your overnight low, 24 degrees, still feeling into the 30s. So challenging for those really from start to finish who are more vulnerable to the heat. As far as your sky goes right now, it is relatively clear, a few light clouds out there, but you can feel that relative humidity that is near 100% right now. As we head in towards your afternoon, again, we're watching for that slight chance of pop-up showers, the bulk of that really going to be west of the downtown core, so you're likely to stay fairly dry here in the city if you're attending the game, but we could see, again, that pop-up shower. Timing everything out as we head into about 4 o'clock, a lot of the marches begin around then. It'll be hot, it'll be humid, it'll be steamy, so if you're doing that march, just prepare accordingly. Again, we're watching for those showers as we head in towards kickoff at 7 p.m. for what is going to be the last game at Toronto Stadium for the FIFA World Cup. Outside of just being really sweaty, we're likely to stay fairly dry as far as the rain goes, maybe a pop-up shower at most. Overnight, though, we see the clouds clear, but we watch for another round of active weather as we head into your Friday. As we head in towards the late morning, early afternoon, again, with all this heat and humidity, these showers are fast and furious, along with the risk of thunderstorm activity. So just be careful if you're out midday on Friday. Heading into the evening, hot, humid, and clear, but we do see a little relief, I want to say, as we head in towards the beginning of our weekend. So something to look forward to, I suppose, if this hot, humid weather isn't for you. As we head in towards your Saturday evening, relatively comfortable. Now, it is hot. We are well above that seasonal point. We are feeling into that mid-40 range as we head into your afternoon. And as we get in towards kickoff, it is again going to be very hot. As Courtney mentioned earlier, they have canceled that one watch party down towards Nathan Phillips Square. But as we know, at least for now here at the harbor front, still going. And of course, FanFest will keep an eye on that. Heading into your Friday, again, that chance of showers, the risk of thunderstorms late morning, early afternoon, and then it clears out into the evening. And then, some relief. We can all take a sigh of relief if the heat and humidity is not your thing. We head into Saturday, 29, feeling into that upper 30 range, into Sunday, picture perfect. And then we have a much more seasonal forecast as we head in towards this first full week of July. So if the heat ain't for you, you don't have to get out of the kitchen. You just have to wait until the weekend, at least a little closer towards your Sunday. But it is a beautiful day here in the city of Toronto, and if you're by the water, the breeze, I have to say, is such a relief. It is still hot, much like yesterday, but having that little bit more of a wind, making it feel at least a little more manageable. Hopefully this helps you plan. Get out and enjoy it if you can do it safely. But again, hats, hydration, breaks in the shade, all key, and sun protection to enjoying the weather safely. Reporting live, I'm Jessica Smith. For now, I'll send things back inside.
2: Thank you. That's where the game should be tonight, that outdoor pitch on the water.
4: Yeah.
2: Wouldn't that be something?
4: Here.
2: Thanks, Jess. We turn to our top story now. Portugal, Croatia set to face off in the final World Cup match to be held in Toronto. CB24's Phil Perkins joins us now with more. And can you ask for a bigger star?
5: No, I cannot, Nathan and Michelle. I was at Centennial Park yesterday in Etobicoke, and I think that might be the most packed Centennial Park will ever be, period. Cristiano Ronaldo draws a crowd that I have never seen before. I was there when Bosnia Herzegovina had their practice. It doesn't even hold a candle to what happened yesterday. I have never seen so many people, so many levels of humans. We had people on the ground. We had people on the hill behind them, and then on the hill behind them. It was almost like an organic football stadium just to try to get a glimpse of one man and one man only. No disrespect to the guys like Bernardo Silva or Bruno Fernandes, who are equally elite players. They all wanted to see one man, Cristiano Ronaldo. They wanted to see him get off the bus, get on the bus, because there's no way they were going to be able to see practice. They had that completely covered. I saw children who are younger than 15 years old staying outside from 10 o'clock in the morning until around 8 p.m. They had a cooler, they had their snacks, they had lawn chairs, they had peoples of all ages, not just Portuguese people, but people from all walks of life coming from all over the world to see this man, because he is a global superstar, an icon, a god to some people. And I thought once he did it, acknowledge a crowd after practice, waved to them, got back on the bus, everyone followed the bus, proceeded to light up flares, I thought the commotion was done. But then we saw people, thousands of people outside the Delta Hotel on Bremner between Scotiabank Arena and Rogers Centre, and also serenading Cristiano Ronaldo, asking for his acknowledgement of their presence. And eventually he did. He did that. And as Jess was saying, it is brutally hot out there, but I don't think that's going to get in the way of the Portuguese community and the Cristiano Ronaldo fans, the Portugal fans. They were on full force yesterday. It was feeling like 48 with the humidity. It's the same deal today. We're at Stanley Park, just north of King Street right now. That's where the official get-together is going to be, the march. They're going to go down Strawn, then to Toronto Stadium, and then collide with the Croatian march. It's going to be a march-off that we have not seen yet in this World Cup in Toronto. Can't wait. Send back to you, too.
3: I can't wait to see it either. CP24's Phil Perkins been enjoying your coverage and your content. Have fun.
5: Thanks.
3: Now, the Blue Jays were decked out in red for Canada Day as they wrapped up their series with the Mets yesterday afternoon.
6: Oh, Canada, our home and native land.
3: What a fabulous moment. A massive Canadian flag unfurled in the outfield ahead of first pitch. Members of the Canadian Armed Forces held the flag during the singing of the national anthem.
7: He's hit this one pretty well to the opposite field. It is gone!
3: Rookie Sean Keyes gave the Jays a 5-0 lead with his first big league homer in the third inning. The team extended the lead to 9-0 with a homer in the seventh. They went on to win the game 9-3. The Jays are off today before heading to Seattle to begin a series with the Mariners tomorrow.
2: The Toronto Maple Leafs have signed another player on the second day of free agency. Forward Brandon Duhaime has agreed to a 3-year deal. Financial terms were not disclosed. The 29-year-old has played 375 career NHL games with Minnesota, Colorado, and Washington. The Leafs also added forwards Jack Roslovich, Colton Sissons, Teddy Bluger, and Zach MacEwen yesterday, in addition to goaltender Sergei Bobrovsky.
3: Meanwhile, the Toronto Raptors have agreed to a multi-year contract extension with their head coach. Darko Rajakovic led the team to a 46-36 record this past season. The club improved by 16 wins and made the playoffs. Raptors management said today his strong development philosophy and commitment to a team-first culture shine through on a daily basis. Terms of the extension have not been disclosed. The Raps hired Rajakovic in June of 2023 to replace Nick Nurse. You're watching CTV News at Noon. This is a live look from the Hotel X Skyline Cam. This stadium is going to be rocking in just a matter of hours. Stay with us.
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1: 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He just couldn't quite get hold of that one. What an occasion. What drama here for these fans to witness.
2: It's been 25 years since the last sighting of the Cashmen from Oliver's. We've been hearing rumors that a new generation of heroes are here, the Cashmen.
3: There they are!
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5: Because that's what heroes do.
6: Safer Ontario means playgrounds with no drug injection sites nearby. It means fewer cars being stolen thanks to more police officers and prosecutors. New jails so criminals stay behind bars. Public spaces without encampments. And bail reform that protects our neighborhoods. We're making every corner of Ontario safer to make all of Ontario safer. That's how we protect Ontario.
7: Closed captioning of this CP24 program is brought to you by Diamond and Diamond Lawyers, Canada's largest personal injury law firm with over $1 billion in total settlements.
8: There's some developing political news. John Tory Jr., the son of former mayor and one-time leader of the provincial PC party, is planning to run for the federal Liberals. He appeared on News Talk 1010 this morning saying that he's seeking the party's nomination in the Beaches East York by-election.
9: There's now a process that takes place. It's a party process, and I'm proud of my application to be a candidate, and I'm looking forward to then taking all the things I put about myself in the application and taking them out and wearing out several pairs of shoes as I travel across our riding and give my ideas and present myself to our constituents and ask for their support. And the most important
8: thing is... Tory Jr. works as an aviation executive. He'll be

0: location. Commentators have noted the couple could have chosen Madison Square Garden because it's easy to keep people out, even if it is high profile.
1: It makes sense, but I just don't think it's typical of her, but I'm sure it'll be gorgeous and beautiful.
2: We're just kind of scouting out. We heard there was some commotion happening around Taylor Swift and Travis Kelce's wedding, so we thought we'd just come check it out and see if we could see anything.
0: Reports suggest about 100 people will attend tonight's rehearsal, and about 1,000 will be in the venue tomorrow night, although Swift and Kelce still have not publicly confirmed anything. Still to come, a proposed class action lawsuit has been launched against StubHub over World Cup tickets that were never delivered. We'll have those details when we return.
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2: Many of these speakers are designed with rugged, water-resistant exteriors that can handle pool days, beach trips, and life on the go. One standout, the Sony Altfield 5. Researchers say it delivers plenty of volume and strong bass. Several recommended models also feature compact cylindrical designs that slide easily into backpacks and even water bottle pockets, like the Bose SoundLink Flex and the JBL Flip 7. Another strong option is the Ultimate Ears Megaboom 3. It earns solid scores across the board and is powerful enough to fill a medium to large room with sound. And for something even smaller and more budget-friendly, there's the JBL Clip 5. Its sound quality falls short of the others, but testers say it works well for casual listening and podcasts. Plus,
3: it has a built-in carabiner that allows you to hook it on to just about anything that has a loop or a latch, so it's great for taking it on the go.
2: Most Bluetooth speakers work best when your phone or other source stays within 10 meters. Beyond that range, the signal can cut out. Staying close can keep your music with you all summer long. Pat Foran, CTV News.
4: World Cup fans in the U.S. are suing StubHub, accusing the ticket reseller of failing to deliver expensive tickets they bought on the secondary market. Fans claim they didn't get what they paid for because StubHub never delivered their tickets. The proposed class action suit was filed Tuesday. It seeks at least $5 million U.S. for thousands of people. StubHub did offer refunds, but fans say that was not enough since they were already stuck with airfare and lodging costs. StubHub has not commented on this proposed lawsuit.
5: A European court has ruled against Google in a major antitrust case.
6: The court second chamber hereby first dismisses the appeal. Second, orders Google LLC and Alphabet Inc. to bear their own costs and to pay those incurred by the European Commission.
5: Google was fighting a record $7 billion fine that was imposed 8 years ago for using its Android operating system to block rivals. The tech giant made agreements which forced phone manufacturers to pre-install Google Search, Chrome, and Google Play, while also blocking them from using rival Android systems. Google appeared to make that appeal to the Luxembourg-based Court of Justice of the EUA. Spokesperson for Google says, or the spokesperson says, the judgment failed to take into account its investment to ensure Android remains open, interoperable, and free.
4: Coming up, a musical celebration to mark Canada Day. We'll have more on drummers trying to set a record from coast to coast to coast when we come back.
7: You never forget your first home. 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
9: Canada Day celebrations were held across the country yesterday, including a musical event in 40 different cities.
10: It began in Prince Edward Island as part of an attempt to break a world record. CTV's Maria Saru has the details.
11: It started slowly with a steady beat, then faster, building into a drum roll. Islanders banged on buckets from home and whatever they had on hand to make some noise.
12: I think it was cool. It was like really like in sync, which I really liked that.
11: Coast to coast, more than 40 cities joined in, trying to beat a Guinness World Record already held by Canadians. In 2021, 581 people performed a drum roll online at the same time. This year, the goal was to top that number.
13: My fingers and toes are crossed. It would be so amazing to be able to say that we've done this.
11: The world record attempt was only one part of the celebrations, and for some, it was a moment to pull together.
14: Especially now with threats from all over the place, especially what's going on with the United States, that we're Canadian, we're standing up, we're proud, we're one unit.
11: In Charlottetown, Canada Day is never far from history.
15: This is actually the birthplace of Canada, right here in Prince Edward Island.
11: The program reached beyond that one beginning, with Mi'kmaq culture featured from beaded jewelry to educational books.
16: It's important to have Indigenous people at the forefront because we were the first people of Canada. We kind of celebrate and uplift our artisans.
11: Alongside those deep roots, newer communities were part of the picture too. Food vendors served flavors from the Philippines, Jamaica, and much more.
17: I'm Canadian and I'm also Nigerian. I like trying like foods from both places.
11: Through the drumming, different voices found one shared rhythm. Organizers say Guinness will confirm whether the record was broken later this week, but the attempt wasn't just about a world title. It was a way to bring people together to mark Canada's past, present, and future in unison. Maria Saru, CTV News, Charlottetown.
9: Well, here in Toronto, does Mother Nature plan to make some noise today? There's the risk, but right now, Jess, it is hot, it is steamy, and it's sunny.
18: It really is, and Mother Nature might be knocking on the door a little bit later this afternoon, but when we have heat like this and that humidity builds, it is pretty normal to have a pop-up shower or thunderstorm, and we are watching for that until the late afternoon, but we should be okay come game time. If anything, it'll be raining just at the very beginning, but they are fast and furious when it comes to these downbursts. Heat, though, that is the story. That is what everyone is experiencing as we get ready to head into our day, but also is going to be a historic game this evening. We're at 32 here in the city, feeling like 42. As we get in towards game time, still be 31, feeling like 39 with a bit of a breeze out there, and there's still that slight chance of showers, but the bulk of that likely to be a little bit west of the city. As we head in towards your Friday, a more fulsome round of showers with thunderstorms roll through late morning, early afternoon. It clears out, and behind it, some relief as we head into the weekend. So it is hot and humid today. It's hot and humid tomorrow, but by the time we get into the weekend and next week, very seasonal. I'll send things back inside to you.
10: 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Thank you, Jess. And that is it for CTV News at Noon. 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
9: For Jessica Smith and the whole team here, have a pleasant afternoon. I'm Michelle Dubé.
10: And I'm Nathan Downer. Be sure to join us later for CTV News at 5 and 6. Have a great day.

0: The GTA remains under a heat warning. It feels like in the low 40s right now with the humidity. The extreme temperatures prompting even the city to cancel watch parties at Nathan Phillips Square for the World Cup today. Speaking of the World Cup, Toronto is hosting its final match of the tournament as Portugal and Cristiano Ronaldo come to face off against Croatia tonight. And the Toronto Maple Leafs opening their player development camp. They got their first overall draft pick, Gavin McKenna, right there hitting the ice in a Leafs jersey for the first time. That and more on the way. You're watching Toronto's breaking news, CP24. I'm Andrew Brennan. Thank you for joining us. Another sweltering day out there, not just in the city, the GTA, but much of southern Ontario. We're seeing once again daytime highs in the mid-30s, feeling over 40 degrees with the humidity. A heat warning from Environment Canada still in effect. These steamy conditions expected to last through tomorrow. There's also a risk of thunderstorms as well starting this afternoon. We'll get you more forecast details later, but health officials are out with some tips on keeping cool as we continue to deal with these conditions. Conditions that can be difficult for some, and thousands of people, let's not forget, are expected to take in the final World Cup match tonight at Toronto Stadium and watch it at many places across the city. So joining us now is Dr. Michelle Murty, the Toronto Chief Medical Officer of Health. We thank you very much for your time this afternoon. Doctor, the first thing I want to ask you, I know that we had to ultimately have the watch party at Nathan Phillips Square canceled, but there is a lot that goes into trying to make sure that people, wherever they're watching this major match, are going to not only stay cool, but stay as safe as possible, be able to enjoy something like this. What is, from a public health standpoint, is important for you?
1: Yeah, absolutely, Andrew. You know, all of our attention and focus right now has been in and around the stadium and FanFest. We know this is a really important match. Last game in Toronto, two really big teams that are going to have lots of fans cheering for both sides. So all of the attention has really been looking at where are the fans going to be maybe marching in from towards the stadium and towards FanFest for that watch party. And we're looking at all of the options available for cooling along that way, because people will be out for several hours. We want to make sure we have as many water trucks available. So there are deployed water trucks so people can refill water bottles along the way. There's also misting stations closer to the stadium that people can go through to cool off. We know that cool water on the skin is one of the most effective ways to really reduce that internal body temperature and reduce the risk of heat illness. So all of these things are available in and around the station, but also across the city as well. So we have extended hours in our community centers, extended hours for several of our pools and splash pads, lots of places where people can go to cool off.
0: I don't want to sound like a killjoy here, but I know that a lot of people will be consuming alcohol today, and beer particularly. When I think about that, from a public health standpoint, does that, counterintuitively, is that dehydrating?
1: It can be. Certainly alcohol can be dehydrating, so we would absolutely be recommending people to be moderating their intake, making sure that they're drinking lots of water to counteract any alcohol that they might be having to stay hydrated. Really looking, you know, checking your urine. It might maybe not as concentrated because you're drinking other liquids, but it is still dehydrating. So, you know, going easy on the alcohol. Obviously, from a public health perspective, we would say no alcohol, but we know people are going to still enjoy themselves, and just really counterbalancing that with some other water-type rehydration as well. And I think other ways to keep cool, you know, making sure like a cool towel around the neck is a really effective way. Checking in on everyone else, right? You know, are people showing signs of heat illness? That can feel like a bit of nausea, headache, dizziness, just that fatigue that might be coming on. So keeping a close eye on who's around you, are they showing any signs of that heat illness, making sure they're getting them somewhere cooler where they can rest and rehydrate.
0: Well, doctor, just as we talk about heat illness, you know, we just hit 5 years since BC had one of its deadliest incidents of heat illnesses and death. There were 619 people who died 5 years ago in their heat dome. We've had temperatures even higher here in the city this week than they had during their heat wave. And I know that we also don't keep tabs from the coroner's standpoint on heat deaths, but is there a concern from the standpoint of public health about how deadly potentially this could be, or just concerns generally for the population?
1: Yeah, absolutely. I mean, even from yesterday, Canada Day, we saw a pretty significant increase in number of calls to emergency services for people with heat-related illness. So we know that the people are experiencing illness associated with this. Some of those most at risk are the elderly who might be living alone, don't have access to air conditioning in their home units. If you know somebody like that, please check in on them. You know, give them a call. It's best if you can see them in person to see, you know, how are they doing. Maybe they're not going to tell you on the phone. If you can only call them, one of the key questions you can ask them is, what's the temperature inside your home right now? Ask them to look at their thermostat and tell you. We know from the BC Heat Dome that living in sustained temperatures above 26 degrees is an increased risk for heat illness for those who are vulnerable, like the elderly, like people with underlying health conditions. So if it is above 26, you know, we recommend them maybe take a cold shower, take a cold bath. If you can help them get to somewhere where they can get some cooling, that's a really good option as well, just so they can get some relief and come out of that hot environment for a little while. We are coming into a cold, hot environment, if you could stay there for at least 2 to 3 hours, that's also really recommended. You know, 5 minutes in a cold store, you might feel better, but your core temperature hasn't really come down. So looking to spend at least 2 to 3 hours in a cooler space is ideal.
0: Extended cooling sounds like a great plan for just about anyone right now. But I do appreciate your time as we look to the match tonight and also make sure that everyone stays safe during this big heat wave. Thank you, Doctor.
1: Thank you so much.
0: That's Dr. Michelle Murty, the Toronto Medical Officer of Health. All right, as we've been talking about this big matchup tonight, Portugal fans are gathering at King and Strawn ahead of the march to the stadium. And someone who knows how to draw a crowd, maybe to get some chanting done, is CP24's Phil Perkins, joining us live from Stanley Park right now. Now, Phil, is it Sue or Suey? Like, I don't actually, I don't know this one. So please make sure we get this right.
2: I've had to learn it. It's spelled S-I many, many U's. So is it C-U? But I think people just say Sue. I've heard it. Everyone says it all in a group, so I'm not sure. But I'll have many opportunities to figure out the exact pronunciation, because this is not getting canceled because of heat. The march is not getting canceled because of heat. The game is definitely not getting canceled because of heat. Everyone here is going to be well hydrated. They're going to be dancing. They're going to be in the shade like we are right now. Hello, Portugal friends. Is everyone here Portuguese? Yeah, you guys are chill. Very chill. Is the heat getting you down low? What's good? Now, we want to know, is it Sue? Is it C-U? How do we pronounce Renault? Sue! Okay, can we get, is this a whole family? Can we get a whole family to stand up and do it on three? Can we do it? Are you guys just chilling? My goodness! This is bad juju, all ready to start. You know who would jump to chant? The Croatians. The Croatians would be chanting. Guys, they've been partying since 4 a.m, and they probably didn't have breakfast, and they're probably having some Shabbat, and they're ready to go. You guys are chilling. That's okay. That's fine. It's okay. It's a marathon, not a sprint. So why, because the match is not for another 2 hours. Why did you decide to get here right now?
3: Get the feel. We're good, waiting for the parade. We're trying to be up front, you know. We're going to see how it goes.
2: Did you make it to the Delta? Did you make it to practice?
4: I couldn't make it to practice. She did.
3: I didn't make it to practice.
4: Oh,
3: Amy.
2: Talk to me, Amy. You made it to practice. How was that experience? I was there. It was intense.
5: Yeah. There was a lot of people there. It was hard to see because everything was pretty much blocked off.
2: Yeah.
5: But it was fun. It was a great experience.
2: Did you also chase after the bus?
5: We tried to, as much as we could.
2: Were you the one that set off the flare?
5: No. No.
2: There was a flare. Tell me, so you got a nice throwback kit on? Or is this the warm-up show? I'm not sure. Okay, it's from last year. So tell me why it's so important to be here, how this feels as a Portuguese person that Ronaldo and Team Portugal is here playing at the final World Cup match in Toronto, maybe ever.
6: Just to have the atmosphere, to have the, you know, once in a lifetime opportunity of Ronaldo coming here to the city, the vibe, everyone cheering, everyone just, you know, enjoying their time here, and to have a legend here playing at the BMO Field / Toronto Stadium is once of a lifetime.
2: Now, are you going to the game? You're marching to the game. Are you going?
6: We're going to be marching to the stadium and just watch the game outside nearby in one of the big screens, most likely Harbourfront Center, and just cheer along with everyone out there.
2: That's a serious walk, so make sure you get a bike.
7: Thank you.
2: Yes. And there is no Nathan Phillips Square watch party if you're going to go. So that has been nixed.
7: That is canceled.
2: Okay, so they got the boombox. They got the flatbed. I saw a generator somewhere. I don't know. Maybe that's for that, or maybe it's for a barbecue. We can have a barbecue. I haven't been to these yet. Andrew, can't wait. The crowd is only going to get bigger. Maybe we'll get some sous, collective sous, once more people get here. Back to you.
0: Thanks you, Phil. And please bring back some Frango chicken. We appreciate it. All right. Thank you, Phil. We'll check in with him, I'm sure, during the march. Meantime, Toronto is buzzing ahead of tonight's World Cup match with Portugal and Croatia in town. CTV's Adrian Gobriel is pitch side right now with a live preview of what's to come. Adrian, how's things going?
7: Yeah, well, you know, a balmy day here in the city of Toronto. We've got a nice little breeze here coming through Toronto Stadium, which is quite nice, but a lot of anticipation, right? We've got Portugal and Croatia, two soccer powerhouses in the global game. Currently in the FIFA rankings, Portugal's at number 8. Croatia's at number 13. You've got Cristiano Ronaldo, who might be playing his last World Cup game today if his side does not move on. You've got Luka Modric, the superstar for Croatia. So two titans of the game clashing, two massive football nations clashing. It's really a coin flip as to who's going to win this game. I've been doing some live hits with our friends over at CTV Toronto at CFTO. They were asking me earlier who I thought was going to win, and really, it's almost too tough to call. I've thrown my hat into the Croatia bin, just thinking that maybe they can pull this one out today, but it's really just going to be a marquee matchup between two quality sides. As we see, as we just saw with Phil, you know, fans are moving through the streets by the thousands. There's a huge Portuguese diaspora in Toronto. There's a huge Croatian diaspora in Toronto. They're also coming in from all corners of the globe to be a part of this today, making their way to Toronto Stadium. It's going to be an exciting day, to say the least.
0: You don't say, Adrian. Looking forward to watching this one, and I'm sure you are too. Thank you very much for the scene setter. All right. As people need to get, I don't know, down to the station or to the stadium and maybe go through a couple of TTC subway stations, let's bring in TTC Transit Control Center's Senior Communications Officer, Samantha Teese, joining us now. So, Samantha, how are things going? And look at that. You're already in a TTC kit, I see.
8: That's right. We are ready to go today with lots of extra service and staff ahead of the game, whether if you're going to the Toronto Stadium or to watch the game at FanFest or to a watch party, we got you covered. So we are running extra trains on lines 1 and 2 today. Full subway service is currently running. We did have a minor blip over on line 4 Sheppard, where there was no service between Sheppard Yonge and Don Mills Station, but that has all cleared up. So if you are traveling in our stations, things are moving quite well for us. Now, if you are going to be headed over to any of the festivities, again, at the stadium, Toronto Stadium, or the Fan Fest area, you could take line 1 over to Union Station, and from there transfer over to the 509 Harbourfront streetcars. Those are running all the way to the Fleet Hub, and from there it's just a short walk over to the venue. Now, if you find yourself along line 2, your two best bets are either Bathurst or Dufferin stations. At Bathurst, we have that 511 streetcar running on priority transit lanes over to the Fleet Hub. And if you are at Dufferin Station, we have a slew of buses, the 29, 929, and our special 829 Dufferin Gate buses. Those are running a straight shot from Dufferin Station to the Dufferin Gate Loop nonstop, so that it is a faster connection over to the area. Now, if you do need help navigating, we do have plenty of customer service agents wearing these bright red jerseys. You are able to ask them any questions or get some directions. Now, as the afternoon progresses on, we are expecting large crowds of fans marching, particularly Portuguese fans headed from the Stanley Park area over at King and Strawn over to the Toronto Stadium. So starting at around 1:30, we have our 63 Ossington and 504 King routes that will be diverting, and you might see some delays along those routes. So if you are traveling there, make sure to leave yourself plenty of extra time. You can also check us out on ttc.ca. Check out our service alerts to stay up to date on the latest. Now, that's it from us. I'll send it back to you.
0: Thanks very much, Samantha. We put the T in there too early. That's okay. It's maybe the red getting me distracted, but that is a great jersey. All right, let's go from the municipal to the provincial transit body. Metrolinx has modified its service with an expected rush of people going into the downtown core. We spoke with Lindsay Miller from Metrolinx earlier on what fans should expect going into the city.
9: We have extended our late night service with the last Lakeshore West train departing Union as late as 12:47 a.m. and exhibition at 12:55 a.m. The last Lakeshore East train will be departing Union Station as late as 12:50 a.m. and Up Express trains will be departing as late as 1:45 a.m. In addition, we also will be offering some late night go bus service that will be available from our Union Station bus terminal. However, buses are expected to be busier than usual. So if customers are staying in the downtown Toronto area after the last scheduled train on their line, they really should plan ahead and be prepared to use alternative ways to get home.
0: Other matches taking place today, Spain taking on Austria in Los Angeles. Switzerland goes up against Algeria in Vancouver. So the winner of the Portugal-Croatia game will face the winner of the Spain-Austria game in the round of 16 on Monday afternoon in Dallas. Speaking of the round of 16, Canada's men's soccer team is fine-tuning their game ahead of Saturday's historic match with Morocco. Canadian head coach Jesse Marsh chatting with a few of his players at today's session in Houston. While they are training in the Texas heat today, Saturday's knockout round of 16 game is taking place in the climate-controlled Houston Stadium. The men's team is ranked 30th in the world. Morocco's, though, is 7th. Tough matchup today, or I should say on the weekend. Canadian players know just what the game, though, means, not just for each other, but for our country.
10: Yeah, Morocco's a team with quality all over the pitch. We know that. But I think in the way that we play, we're very group orientated, and knowing that we have a guy always behind you to help, we're going to need to be together against this team because of the individual quality. But in our style of play, it's like always knowing you have a guy next to you, being aggressive, and you know if something happens there, then the one behind you needs to cover.
11: When you're going into a game, you want to obviously get motivated and get up for the game, but I feel like for these games, you don't really need to hype yourself up too much because the occasion kind of takes care of itself. So for me, it's kind of about staying calm and treating it like another game. And then obviously when you get into the game, when you feel the crowd, when you feel the kind of World Cup songs coming on, then you kind of let yourself get into the World Cup game. But I think before the game is trying to stay calm, maybe visualizing the game a bit and doing a bit of that. And then when the game comes, you're up for it and you're ready to go.
0: Saturday's kickoff for the Canada-Morocco game is 1 p.m. You're watching Toronto's breaking news, CP24. More top stories when we return.
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0: are some of your top stories. Hamilton police are asking for your help as they look for this missing 7-year-old boy, not seen since yesterday in the Binbrook Conservation Area. We have the latest for you just ahead. It's a big day in the sixth. Cristiano Ronaldo and Team Portugal facing off against Croatia tonight in the final game at Toronto Stadium for this World Cup. We've got the latest in moments and... don't forget, with this big matchup, we have all of your big headlines. We'll be in the streets, we'll be in the stands, and we'll be on your screens as we talk World Cup action today. Keep it here on CP24. 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You heard it's one of our top stories as we switch gears away from football. Hamilton police are asking for your help, potentially, to help find a missing child that's not been seen since yesterday in the Binbrook Conservation Area. Joining us now is CP24's crime analyst Steve Ryan with the latest on what we know. And Steve, also thinking a little bit about investigations like this and also searches, this must be something that is even much more exacerbated by the heat.
1: So this is the type of call that really affects first responders when you have a child involved. And when you're doing a search like this, because it's such a vast area, it's important to do a grid search so you know which areas you covered and which areas need to be searched. You don't want to waste time going over the same area time and time again. So it would be a very methodical, very organized search conducted by the Hamilton police.
0: Now, we did say before that Nathaniel hasn't been seen in almost a full day now.
1: Yeah.
0: And, you know, we've had his photo on the screen, which shows what he was last seen. Green shorts, light green goggles. He also had, I believe, a Thomas the Tank Engine shirt on that's white. Now, when police put out information like this, is it much more helpful when you have a photo with the exact clothes that someone's wearing?
1: Yeah, 100%. The more recent the photo, the better it is, of course. And the police are obviously looking for volunteers to help them with their search. I can tell you that Hamilton police would have put all of their resources into the search because it is a priority, of course. And time again is of the essence. You want to find this boy sooner rather than later.
0: And because this is also, you know, it's the conservation area, you also have, you know, the heat that we mentioned before. But, you know, how does that when you talk about time being really of the essence, does that make it much more of a worry in your mind?
1: Yeah, it certainly does. So your outside factors, the weather would be one, the area in which he went missing is the other. Let's not forget he's only 7 years old as well. So the police will put the air support. They'll have a lot of officers on foot. There will be an organized grid search. The marine unit will be on scene as well. So they'll use every tool that they have trying to find him.
0: Well, we really hope that this boy is found safely and as humanly as possible. Thanks for breaking down what we know and also giving us your insights, as we always appreciate from you, good sir. All right, for you at home, if you do see Nathaniel, please give police a call. Meantime, you're watching Toronto's Breaking News CP24. A law enforcement official confirming that Travis Kelce and Taylor Swift are getting married at the Madison Square Garden tomorrow. We got details ahead.
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0: Welcome back. The Toronto Raptors have re-signed their head coach, Darko Rajakovic, to a multi-year extension. The 47-year-old has guided the Raptors to a winning season, 46-36 this last year, getting them to the playoffs. The team has a 101-145 record over his 3 years in Toronto. Rajakovic is just one of five coaches in Toronto's history to reach 100 wins. He previously worked in Oklahoma City, Phoenix, and Memphis. All right, now to Taylor Swift news and Travis Kelce as well. They're going to be getting married at the Madison Square Garden tomorrow. This according to law enforcement officials briefed on security plans. The festivities are expected to kick off with a small rehearsal dinner tonight. Small, we say. Sources say guests are expected to dress in black tie. No cell phones to be allowed in. More than 500 people expected to attend, including many Hollywood A-listers and other sports stars. No details about the wedding have been posted publicly, though, despite multiple requests for comment. We shall have to see about Taylor and Travis. Meantime, you're going to have to stick around here on CP24. When we come back, we have your top stories. It's a hot day out there, and we got a lot of soccer to get through. The last matchup for FIFA as well.
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0: My mom's name was Dr. Schreiber, and she was 82 when she passed in September of 2024. So the process started with her general practitioner, and he said, well, you know, we need to get you checked out by a neurologist. She had finally had the brain scan done, and the neurologist went over the results with her. Yeah, we see visible signs of shrinkage. I remember a phone call, and she just said, I got diagnosed with Alzheimer's. It's early. I want MAID. Her mother definitely had dementia. So for her, it was the impact that seeing her mother go deep into dementia, and it made such a deep impact on her that she didn't want that for herself.
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0: You can just see the humidity in the air there, and it's going to be another scorcher. It already is. With the humidity, it feels like the low to mid 40s right now. The extreme temperatures even prompting the city to cancel World Cup watch parties at Nathan Phillips Square. Details ahead. Speaking of the World Cup, Toronto is set to host its final match of the tournament and perhaps the biggest draw, Portugal and also Croatia facing off at Toronto Stadium. But let's talk ice. The Leafs opening their player development camp with their first overall draft pick, Gavin McKenna, hitting the ice in a Leafs jersey for the first time ever. You're watching Toronto's breaking news, CP24. I'm Andrew Brennan. Thank you, as always, for joining us. And let's talk about those Maple Leafs. They opened up their player development camp with their first overall draft pick, Gavin McKenna, on the ice in a Leafs jersey, as we mentioned, for the first time. And the person who got to see it in person is our own CTV's Mike Walker. Mike, let's bring you in, and let's talk some hockey and get rid of the football talk for at least 2 minutes. What is it like, one, to see a player, our first number one pick in years, take the ice, and also to see how this team is responding to having him here?
1: Well, Andrew, I can tell you, just watching him step on the ice here at the Ford Performance Center this morning, he is a phenomenal player, and there was a huge crush of media here at Development Day watching Gavin McKenna. Of course, there are more than 50 players participating in this camp, but all eyes are on McKenna. Let's go back 2 weeks ago. He didn't know where he was going to be playing, and then less than a week ago, he's selected first overall by the Maple Leafs in the 2026 entry draft, and today it's the first time he's wearing the blue and white on the ice here as part of the development camp. Now, of course, McKenna, who played with Penn State last year, just 18 years old, he's expected to join the Leafs this upcoming season, you know, skipping the farm team, going straight to the NHL, and he's projected to play on one of the Leafs' top two lines. Now, McKenna talked about this being a surreal experience. Here's more from him.
2: Super excited. I think you can tell the mindset Chaika and the staff's got. They wanna make a statement next year. And for me to come in as a first overall pick and be in that environment, have these veteran guys around me, and kind of not have to be, you know, that driver, and learn from those guys. I'm very lucky and fortunate, and I can't wait to get going and meet all these new guys.
1: Now, as mentioned, there are more than 50 players taking part in this development camp. That includes all 10 picks from this year's draft, as well as players returning from previous draft years. Now, as for McKenna, exactly where he will fit in the Leafs lineup will be determined in the months ahead. Of course, Andrew, the Leafs opening training camp in September. Back to you.
0: Oh, it's going to be cool by then, but I hope you keep cool inside, Mike. Thanks for the preview. Oh, it has indeed been another hot and muggy day out there. The GTHA and much of Southern Ontario still in this heat wave. We have our own meteorologist, Bill Coulter, looking through when it could be ending.
3: Well, no doubt it's been a blisteringly hot week where temperatures have climbed into record territory. Yesterday, breaking the record that was quite a while ago. And we didn't smash it, but we didn't have to. Beating it by just a touch still meant for an incredibly hot and humid day. And that was enough potential energy to get some storms going as well late in the day yesterday. Not everyone saw it. Toronto got not as much as areas to the west and around the Niagara region. It may be a similar day, similar story today as we get to a high of 36, feeling like 45. And again, the daytime heating, giving the risk of late afternoon and evening thunderstorms. Mostly on the west side of the GTA, Burlington, Hamilton, Oakville, Niagara, Midwestern, Southwestern Ontario, also under that threat. But watch the sky because it's in close proximity. And it's important because we have that big game, Portugal versus Croatia at 7 p.m. at Toronto Stadium. Boy, a lot of celebrations going on right across the city for that. And Little Portugal will be wild. The vibe will be great. And also, you got to remember Croatia House, which is taking place at the Toronto Event Center. They have a pregame game celebration from 1 to 7 p.m. tonight and a watch party from 7 to 9. There'll be no one allowed to enter after 7 p.m., so you got to get there before to enjoy the game. $25. You got DJ Scara there, food and drinks there, a great vibe. And you get those tickets at ticketweb.ca under Croatia House. So enjoy that, whatever side you're rooting for. We are going to see the heat continuing into tomorrow through the day on Friday as we get to a high of 33, feeling like the low 40s, 42. And then Saturday, finally, we start to see that humidity break. Earlier on, we'll see some storms Friday night into Saturday morning, probably quell around 7, 8, 9 a.m. Then we'll see some partial clearing through the day and the dropping humidity. Sunday, 27 for a high with increasing clouds. And then Monday, scattered showers with a high of 26. 26 again on Tuesday under mainly cloudy skies with isolated showers. And while that seems much, much cooler, and it will be, that's actually where we should be for a daytime high this time of year. We will see some heat and humidity, though, creep back in for the middle of next week. Wednesday getting up to 29, feeling like the mid-30s. Variable skies again with an isolated shower. So enjoy the game. I'm sure you'll be watching at Toronto Stadium or across the city for your respective team. Have fun. Enjoy the game.
0: Thank you, Bill. We will have fun. Meantime, all broadcasts for the World Cup that were planned at Nathan Phillips Square today are canceled. The city's saying in a statement this is because of the extreme heat and trying to manage emergency responders and resources. All FIFA watch parties, therefore, at Nathan Phillips Square are off. The city says that while the main site is closed, the FIFA Fan Fest at Fort York is still open for ticket holders and with enhanced heat relief measures, including misting stations, a shaded cooling area, free drinking water trailers, and on-site medical and first aid staff.
4: I can always go to Dundas West, down by Little Portugal. I am looking forward to see CR7 score a couple of goals, and it's just great. I mean, I can always relocate. I mean, it's a wonderful city to be in. Toronto's great.
5: Today it's very, very hot. We're under a heat warning. How are you staying cool and planning to celebrate later?
6: I'm actually drinking water and keep moving. So I'm be celebrating. I'll be watching a game when I get home tonight.
0: The next scheduled watch party at Nathan Phillips Square is the Canada-Morocco match on Saturday afternoon. But before then, we got a big show in town today. Portugal fans gathering around King and Strawn ahead of a march to the stadium. And joining us now is Phil Perkins from Stanley Park with more on the vibe and the Sioux, Phil.
7: I think it just played a remix because we got a DJ here, played a remix of Cristiano Ronaldo's every time he scores. So they had that. We have multiple flags here. Describe the flags. I know that one's Portugal. What's the other one?
8: Azorean flag. Azorean is part of the Portuguese nation that wasn't recognized till the 1800s, 1900s. So.
7: Is that where you hail from?
8: My parents are from Azores, yes. So they had
7: a beautiful place, Azores.
8: For the person. It is. Thank you, sir. Awesome.
7: I love it. Portugal. Hey, Portugal. Okay, let's chat real quick. Hello, sir. You got the great flow. You look like a young Cristiano Ronaldo. Have you stood outside the Delta Hotel? Have you gone to practice, try to get a glimpse of CR7?
9: No, I have not, sir.
7: No? Why do you love him so much?
9: Because he's been my hero. Yeah. And I think he's a great person.
7: And what about the rest of the team? You know, the Bruno Fernandes. Like, well, what is it about this squad that's so special?
9: They really communicate together, and when they fight, and they do well.
7: How do you think they're going to do tonight against Croatia? They're a very good team as well.
9: I think it's going to be back and forth, but I still think Portugal will come out with it.
7: Are you going to the game?
9: No, sir.
7: Where are you watching?
9: At a restaurant.
7: Beautiful. Are you going to be watching at Via Norte restaurant? That's where Cristiano Ronaldo's mom and family went yesterday.
9: Yes, sir.
7: Okay, well, that's on College Street. They just got the Ronaldo seal of approval. Thank you very much. Appreciate it. Hello, friends. How are you guys doing? All right. You guys coming from Toronto? Where are you guys from?
10: Vaughan.
7: Are you making fun of all the Italians in Vaughan that you're going to the World Cup match and they're not in the World Cup?
10: Yeah.
7: Just talking smack. I love it. Friendly smack, though. Why did you want to trek all the way down here for this march?
10: You're from Portugal.
11: With the team.
7: Now, why is this? Like, when you found out, you did the math. They're tying Colombia. That means they're second. They're going to play in Toronto. Yeah. How did you react?
11: Happy. Exciting, very. You know, a lot of fans here were just supporting, and yeah.
7: So are your parents the ones driving you to be this involved in football? Like, where are your parents at?
11: Right there.
7: Parent, dad, come over here. You got the jersey on. Did you have to explain to your kids? I'm like, guys, this is like a once in a lifetime. Portugal's playing in a World Cup match. in the GTHA.
12: This is something they'll always remember forever. It's all the people, the passion, and the glory. We're going to win today.
7: It feels good, huh? Hey, Portugal is a co-host for 2030. You can start saving up?
12: That's right, with Morocco. We'll see. We'll see how it goes.
7: Yeah. Are you going to the match today, or what's the plan?
12: No, we're not going to the match, but we're going to follow them down and watch it at one of the bars here.
13: Beautiful.
7: That's what's up. Hey, thank you very much, Dad and family. Enjoy. Who else we got chatting? Hello, friends. How you guys doing? You guys out here saying cool? You look like you're match ready.
14: Oh, we're ready.
7: How you feeling? Are you ready? Are you gonna march? Or are you gonna jog to the stadium?
14: If I could, I would sprint to the stadium. But the heat is kind of slowing me down a bit. But I'm excited. Vamos Portugal.
7: Have you thought about maybe doing your hair different and making people think you're Cristiano Ronaldo?
14: I've been told a couple times.
7: You got his jawline. You should just walk the streets by the Delta.
14: I might need to shave a little as well, but yeah. We make
7: dye your eyebrows, sculpt them. Yeah.
14: Need to work on the six-pack as well.
7: I know. He wore a bib yesterday. You couldn't even tell.
14: I know.
7: How important is it that Portugal is here in the GTHA?
14: It is massive. I mean, you can just look at everyone here. This was made for Portugal to be here.
7: Yeah.
14: So let's make sure they get a result today.
7: I don't know why. I'm born and raised in Toronto. I feel like everyone, if you're from Toronto, you're surrounded by Portuguese and Italian people. It's almost like those two are Toronto's teams.
14: It was just meant to be.
7: Yeah.
14: It was meant to be. So... again, hopefully they can pull a result out today against a very good Croatia team, but I got confidence. Vamos, vamos.
7: Vamos, where's the party? Is that going to be on College Street if you guys win?
14: It's going to be somewhere. We're going to take over GTA.
7: Yeah.
14: We're going to take it over.
7: I cannot wait for this march, which is now starting at 4 o'clock. We just saw an entire coach bus, Andrew, dropping off a ton of people somewhere. I don't know where. When they converge at Toronto Stadium, and the Croatian march is there as well, I hope we cut to whatever program we have and go live, because it's going to be a sight to behold. Send it back to you.
0: It's going to be a sight indeed, Phil. That being said, it's warmer here than in the Azores Islands right now, so we got to just keep things cool as best we can. And speaking of keeping things cool, one easy way to try to avoid the heat is, you know, take a train into town. Let's bring in at the TTC Transit Control Center, Senior Comms Advisor Samantha TC joining us. Now, I know there's a lot of prep work needing to be done before a World Cup match, Samantha.
15: Good afternoon, and that's right. We are ramping up service to get all fans over to the Toronto Stadium and to Fan Fest area. So it's a big day for us here as well. So if you are going to be traveling out and about, taking the TTC over to the game, we got you covered with plenty of options. We have ramped up subway service on both lines 1 and line 2, and we are running several extra streetcars on our 504 King, our 511 Bathurst, and 509 Harbour Front routes. So you should see streetcars every 5 minutes or better over there. Now, if you are finding yourself along line 1, you can head over to Union Station, transfer to our 509 Harbour Front streetcar that will take you over to the Fleet Hub, which is a short walk away from both the stadium and Fan Fest area. Now, if you are over on line 2, we have a couple options for you there. You can either head over to Bathurst Station, take the 511 Bathurst streetcar over to the Fleet Hub, or if you want to head over to Dufferin, another great option. From there, we have a few different bus routes, the 29 and 29 Dufferin routes that run from the Dufferin Station to the Dufferin Gate Loop. If you are traveling there, Dufferin Station also has a special route, the 829 Dufferin Express bus, and that bus is traveling southbound all the way from the Dufferin Station to the Dufferin Gate Loop nonstop. So it is a very fast connection using those priority bus lanes. And if you are traveling there, it should be a smooth ride. Now, if you are going to be using our 63 Ossington or 504 King streetcars this afternoon, we are expecting large crowds of fans marching from the Stanley Park over from King and Strawn to the Toronto Stadium. So we have those routes both diverting because of those big groups of fans. So if you are traveling there, leave yourself some extra time. Now, if you do need help navigating the area, make sure to look out for our staff. They are wearing these bright red soccer jerseys. You won't miss them. They'll be able to give you directions or answer any questions that you may have. Now, to help plan your trip, make sure to check us out on ttc.ca. You can check out our live service alerts there. And that's it from us. I'll send it back to you.
0: Thanks very much, Samantha. We appreciate it. All right, from riding the rocket to riding the go, Metrolinx modifying its service for an expected rush of people heading into the downtown core for the match. Now, Lindsay Miller with Metrolinx telling us that they have some things already planned. Here's what you need to know.
13: Unfortunately, we do have that heat wave in effect. So we during those prolonged periods of high heat, we need to run trains at a slower speed just to ensure the safety of our customers and crew. So as a result, you will see some delays on your rail lines today, about 10 to 15 minutes, with some cancellations.

0: They're training in the heat in Texas. However, the round of 16 match on Saturday is taking place, thankfully, in a climate-controlled Houston stadium. So our men's team is ranked 30th in the world. However, the opponent, Morocco, is 7th. Canadian players know just what this match means, not just for each other, but for a whole country.
1: I think with the bigger teams, like, it suits us in a way that we allow them to have a little bit more of the ball. Like, it's no secret that we're a team that likes to press, and we're okay being without the ball. So maybe I would say that, but we've also done very well with the ball in moments against these big teams, so I think they need to be cautious of our speed and our power up front. I'm looking forward to it. It's going to be a good game. Like you said, it's a big team, and these are the kind of games every player wants to play in.
2: One of the first things we saw when we came back from the South Africa game was, like, around the country, all the celebrations, which was, yeah, something maybe we haven't seen before. There was thousands of people watching us, celebrating with us, and they were as happy as we are. So to kind of give the country that moment and unite the country like we did with that goal was special for us. And I think it pushes us even more to try give them more moments like that, and try give the team more moments like that as well. So hopefully there's more to come.
0: Kickoff on Saturday for this historic matchup, 1 p.m. CP24 will have all the coverage you need throughout the day. Keep it here on Toronto's Breaking News, CP24. Your top stories are with us when we return.
3: And now your summer forecast with Ariana.
4: A major heat wave's moving in, courtesy of Love Island, USA. Forecasts predict 100% chance of romance and drama. Team, how's it feeling out there? 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No doubt this will be the hottest season yet. 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

He became the director of his life. 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

0: Hamilton police are asking for your help to try to find this missing 7-year-old boy. Nathaniel Salambi has not been seen since yesterday, last seen in the Binbrook Conservation Area. Details just ahead. And it is a scorcher of a day, humid as well. The temperature in the mid-40s with the humidity. And also heating up on the soccer pitch. A big day in the sixth. CR7, Cristiano Ronaldo and Team Portugal facing off against Croatia tonight here at Toronto Stadium. These stories and more on the way, and one of those is this one. Hamilton police are asking for your help as they try to look for a missing child last seen in the Binbrook Conservation Area. Our own Steve Ryan joining us with the latest, as this is definitely one of those stories, Steve. We talk about a lot of missing person cases. They all hit close to home, but we're talking about a heat wave right now, a missing kid, and how that must be hard to be able to try to be able to navigate as a first responder.
1: This would have been a priority call right from the onset. You've got a 7-year-old child missing, the environment, you've got a conservation area, and you've got the weather. So there's a lot of things that are concerning to the investigators and to the look, we're showing his picture right now. This little boy went missing yesterday afternoon. So it is imperative that the police find him as sooner rather than later, given everything that we've talked about, especially the fact that he's just 7 years old.
0: And as we have this photo up, Nathaniel was last seen wearing exactly what's on your screen right now, by the way. That's a white tank top with Thomas the Tank Engine on it, green shorts, and light green goggles. Last things he was seen wearing. So if you're at home, take a close look, if you're particularly in the Hamilton area. Steve, just thinking a little bit more about

0: The extenuating circumstances here, you talked about the heat. Now, we know that heat can be really challenging to get through, even if you do have a place where you can go and seek refuge. This may be something that maybe even does it make it that much more of a worry for the people that are on the ground trying to find him?
1: Yeah, it certainly does. Again, as time passes, the more concerned you become. So the Hamilton police would have made this a priority search, used every resource that they have possible, trying to locate this child as soon as they can.
0: So just as we wrap up, you also said to us before, and I think this is important to say again, if people can, I don't think they'd be turning away volunteers.
1: Yeah, that's right. Now, there are times when the police will say we don't need volunteers because they've got an area covered for one reason or another. But right now, they are looking for help. So if you can help, yeah, get a hold of the Hamilton Police, because right now, they certainly could use every pair of eyes that they can.
0: We appreciate your eyes on the story, Steve. And for folks at home, if you have any chance to be able to help, you now know what you can potentially do about it. Nathaniel, they want to make sure he gets home as soon as possible. Thank you, Steve.
1: Okay, buddy.
0: All right, just as we talk about other breaking news, that's coming into our news desk. Former Toronto Mayor John Tory, well, his son, John Tory Jr., tells our own News Talk 1010 he's planning to seek the federal Liberal nomination to run in the Beaches East York by-election.
2: There's now a process that takes place. It's a party process, and I'm proud of my application to be a candidate, and I'm looking forward to then taking all the things I put about myself in the application and taking them out and wearing out several pairs of shoes as I travel across our riding and give my ideas and present myself to our constituents and ask for their support.
3: And the most important thing is,
0: much like his dad, Tory Jr. has a corporate background. He's an aviation executive currently facing off against several other candidates in the riding following the exit of MP Nate Erskine-Smith as he attempted to seek the provincial leadership. A date in this by-election not set as of yet. We'll let you know when that changes. You're watching Toronto's Breaking News, CP24. When we come back, we talk about the Toronto Raptors and their head coach, a new multi-year deal.
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0: Welcome back. The Toronto Argonauts looking to continue their winning ways facing the Stampeders. Now, Toronto coming off a 40-34 victory over the Rough Riders last Friday. It was the Argos' second straight win. Calgary also won its last contest. The evening game will mark the second annual Stampede Bowl. Kickoff 9 p.m. But before then, we got a lot of breaking news for you on CP24. Come back in a sec.
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0: GTA remains under a heat warning. It feels like in the low 40s right now with the humidity. The extreme temperatures prompting even the city to cancel watch parties at Nathan Phillips Square for the World Cup today. Speaking of the World Cup, Toronto is hosting its final match of the tournament as Portugal and Cristiano Ronaldo come to face off against Croatia tonight. And the Toronto Maple Leafs opening their player development camp. They got their first overall draft pick, Gavin McKenna, right there hitting the ice in a Leafs jersey for the first time. That and more on the way. You're watching Toronto's breaking news, CP24. I'm Andrew Brennan. Thank you for joining us. Another sweltering day out there, not just in the city, the GTA, but much of southern Ontario. We're seeing once again daytime highs in the mid-30s, feeling over 40 degrees with the humidity. A heat warning from Environment Canada still in effect. These steamy conditions expected to last through tomorrow. There's also a risk of thunderstorms as well starting this afternoon. We'll get you more forecast details later, but health officials are out with some tips on keeping cool as we continue to deal with these conditions that can be difficult for some, and thousands of people, let's not forget, are expected to take in the final World Cup match tonight at Toronto Stadium and watch it at many places across the city. So joining us now is Dr. Michelle Murty, the Toronto Medical Officer of Health. We thank you very much for your time this afternoon. Doctor, the first thing I want to ask you, I know that we had to ultimately have the watch party at Nathan Phillips Square canceled, but there is a lot that goes into trying to make sure that people, wherever they're watching this major match, are going to not only stay cool, but stay as safe as possible, be able to enjoy something like this. What is, from a public health standpoint, is important for you?
1: Yeah, absolutely, Andrew. All of our attention and focus right now has been in and around the stadium and FanFest. We know this is a really important match. Last game in Toronto, two really big teams that are going to have lots of fans cheering for both sides. So all of the attention has really been looking at where are the fans going to be maybe marching in from towards the stadium and towards FanFest for that watch party. And we're looking at all of the options available for cooling along that way, because people will be out for several hours. We want to make sure we have as many water trucks available, so there are deployed water trucks so people can refill water bottles along the way. There's also misting stations closer to the stadium that people can go through to cool off. We know that cool water on the skin is one of the most effective ways to really reduce that internal body temperature and reduce the risk of heat illness. So all of these things are available in and around the station, but also across the city as well. So we have extended hours in our community centers, extended hours for several of our pools and splash pads, lots of places where people can go to cool off.
0: I don't want to sound like a killjoy here, but I know that a lot of people will be consuming alcohol today, and beer particularly. When I think about that from a public health standpoint, does that, counterintuitively, is that dehydrating?
1: It can be. Certainly alcohol can be dehydrating, so we would absolutely be recommending people to be moderating their intake, making sure that they're drinking lots of water to counteract any alcohol that they might be having to stay hydrated. Really looking, checking your urine. It might maybe not as concentrated because you're drinking other liquids, but it is still dehydrating. So, going easy on the alcohol. Obviously, from a public health perspective, we would say no alcohol, but we know people are going to still enjoy themselves, and just really counterbalancing that with some other water-type rehydration as well. And I think other ways to keep cool, making sure like a cool towel around the neck is a really effective way. Checking in on everyone else, right? Are people showing signs of heat illness? That can feel like a bit of nausea, headache, dizziness, just that fatigue that might be coming on. So keeping a close eye on who's around you, are they showing any signs of that heat illness, making sure they're getting them somewhere cooler where they can rest and rehydrate.
0: Well, doctor, just as we talk about heat illness, we just hit 5 years since BC had one of its deadliest incidents of heat illnesses and death. There were 619 people who died 5 years ago in their heat dome. We've had temperatures even higher here in the city this week than they had during their heat wave. And I know that we also don't keep tabs from the coroner standpoint on heat deaths, but is there a concern from the standpoint of public health about how deadly potentially this could be, or just concerns generally for the population?
1: Yeah, absolutely. I mean, even from yesterday, Canada Day, we saw a pretty significant increase in number of calls to emergency services for people with heat-related illness. So we know that the people are experiencing illness associated with this. Some of those most at risk are the elderly who might be living alone, don't have access to air conditioning in their home units. If you know somebody like that, please check in on them. You know, give them a call. It's best if you can see them in person to see, you know, how are they doing. Maybe they're not going to tell you on the phone. If you can only call them, one of the key questions you can ask them is, what's the temperature inside your home right now? Ask them just to look at their thermostat and tell you. We know from the BC Heat Dome that living in sustained temperatures above 26 degrees is an increased risk for heat illness for those who are vulnerable, like the elderly, like people with underlying health conditions. So if it is above 26, you know, we recommend them maybe take a cold shower, take a cold bath. If you can help them get to somewhere where they can get some cooling, that's a really good option as well, just so they can get some relief and come out of that hot environment for a little while. When we are coming into a cold, hot environment, if you could stay there for at least 2 to 3 hours, that's also really recommended. You know, 5 minutes in a cold store, you might feel better, but your core temperature hasn't really come down. So looking to spend at least 2 to 3 hours in a cooler space is ideal.
0: Extended cooling sounds like a great plan for just about anyone right now. But I do appreciate your time as we look to the match tonight and also make sure that everyone stays safe during this big heat wave. Thank you, Doctor.
1: Thank you so much.
0: That's Dr. Michelle Murty, the Toronto Medical Officer of Health. All right, as we've been talking about this big matchup tonight, Portugal fans are gathering at King and Strawn ahead of the march to the stadium. And someone who knows how to draw a crowd, maybe to get some chanting done, is CP24's Phil Perkins, joining us live from Stanley Park right now. Now, Phil, is it Sue or Suey? Like, I don't actually, I don't know this one. I don't know this one. So please make sure we get this right.
2: I've had to learn it. It's spelled S-I many U's. So is it C-U? But I think people just say Sue. I've heard it. Everyone says it all in a group, so I'm not sure. But I'll have many opportunities to figure out the exact pronunciation, because this is not getting canceled because of heat. The march is not getting canceled because of heat. The game is definitely not getting canceled because of heat. Everyone here is going to be well hydrated. They're going to be dancing. They're going to be in the shade like we are right now. Hello, Portugal friends. Is everyone here Portuguese? Yeah, you guys are chill. Very chill. Is the heat getting you down low? What's good? Now, we want to know, is it Sue? Is it C-U? How do we pronounce Renault? Sue! Okay, can we get, is this a whole family? Can we get a whole family to stand up and do it on three? Can we do it? Are you guys just chilling? My goodness! This is bad juju all ready to start. You know who would jump to chant? The Croatians. The Croatians would be chanting. Guys, they've been partying since 4 a.m, and they probably didn't have breakfast, and they're probably having some Shabbat, and they're ready to go. You guys are chilling. That's okay. That's fine. It's okay. It's a marathon, not a sprint. So why? Because the match is not for another 2 hours. Why did you decide to get here right now?
3: Get the feel. We're good. Waiting for the parade. We're trying to be up front, you know. We're going to see how it goes.
2: Did you make it to the Delta? Did you make it to practice?
4: Yes.
5: I couldn't make it to practice. She did.
3: I did make it to practice.
5: Oh,
3: Amy.
2: Talk to me, Amy. You made it to practice. How was that experience? I was there. It was intense.
6: Yeah. There was a lot of people there. It was hard to see because everything was pretty much blocked off.
2: Yeah.
6: But it was fun. It was a great experience.
2: Did you also chase after the bus?
6: We tried to, as much as we could.
2: Were you the one that set off the flare?
6: No. No.
2: There was a flare. Tell me, so you got a nice throwback kit on? Or is this the warm-up shirt? I'm not sure.
7: It's from last year.
2: So tell me why it's so important to be here, how this feels as a Portuguese person that Ronaldo and Team Portugal is here playing at the final World Cup match in Toronto, maybe ever.
7: Just to have the atmosphere, to have the, you know, once in a lifetime opportunity of Ronaldo coming here to the city, the vibe, everyone cheering, everyone just, you know, enjoying their time here, and to have a legend here playing at the BMO Field / Toronto Stadium is once of a lifetime.
2: Now, are you going to the game? You're marching to the game. Are you going?
7: We're
2: going
7: to be marching to the stadium and just watch the game outside, nearby, in one of the big screens, most likely Harbourfront Center, and just cheer along with everyone out there.
2: That's a serious walk, so make sure you get a bike.
7: Thank you.
2: Yes. And there is no Nathan Phillips Square watch party if you're going to go. So that has been nixed.
7: That is canceled.
2: Okay, so they got the boombox. They got the flatbed. I saw a generator somewhere. I don't know. Maybe that's for that, or maybe it's for a barbecue. We can have a barbecue. I haven't been to these yet. Andrew, can't wait. The crowd is only going to get bigger. Maybe we'll get some sous, collective sous, once more people get here. Back to you.
0: Thanks you, Phil. And please bring back some Frango chicken. We appreciate it. All right. Thank you, Phil. We'll check in with him, I'm sure, during the march. Meantime, Toronto is buzzing ahead of tonight's World Cup match with Portugal and Croatia in town. CTV's Adrian Gobriel is pitch side right now with a live preview of what's to come. Adrian, how's things going?
4: Yeah, well, you know, a balmy day here in the city of Toronto. We've got a nice little breeze here coming through Toronto Stadium, which is quite nice, but a lot of anticipation, right? We've got Portugal and Croatia, two soccer powerhouses in the global game. Currently in the FIFA rankings, Portugal's at number 8. Croatia's at number 13. You've got Cristiano Ronaldo, who might be playing his last World Cup game today if his side does not move on. You've got Luka Modric, the superstar for Croatia. So two titans of the game clashing, two massive football nations clashing. It's really a coin flip as to who's going to win this game. I've been doing some live hits with our friends over at CTV Toronto at CFTO. They were asking me earlier who I thought was going to win, and really, it's almost too tough to call. I've thrown my hat into the Croatia bin, just thinking that maybe they can pull this one out today, but it's really just going to be a marquee matchup between two quality sides, as we see, as we just saw with Phil. You know, fans are moving through the streets by the thousands. There's a huge Portuguese diaspora in Toronto. There's a huge Croatian diaspora in Toronto. They're also coming in from all corners of the globe to be a part of this today, making their way to Toronto Stadium. It's going to be an exciting day, to say the least.
0: You don't say, Adrian. Looking forward to watching this one, and I'm sure you are too. Thank you very much for the scene setter. All right. As people need to get, I don't know, down to the station or to the stadium and maybe go through a couple of TTC subway stations, let's bring in TTC Transit Control Center's Senior Communications Officer, Samantha Teese, joining us now. So, Samantha, how are things going? And look at that. You're already in a TTC kit, I see.
8: That's right. We are ready to go today with lots of extra service and staff ahead of the game, whether if you're going to the Toronto Stadium or to watch the game at FanFest or to a watch party, we got you covered. So we are running extra trains on lines 1 and 2 today. Full subway service is currently running. We did have a minor blip over on line 4 Sheppard, where there was no service between Sheppard Yonge and Don Mills Station, but that has all cleared up. So if you are traveling in our stations, things are moving quite well for us. Now, if you are going to be headed over to any of the festivities, again, at the stadium, Toronto Stadium, or the Fan Fest area, you could take line 1 over to Union Station, and from there transfer over to the 509 Harbour Front streetcars. Those are running all the way to the Fleet Hub, and from there it's just a short walk over to the venue. Now, if you find yourself along line 2, your two best bets are either Bathurst or Dufferin stations. At Bathurst, we have that 511 streetcar running on priority transit lanes over to the Fleet Hub. And if you are at Dufferin Station, we have a slew of buses, the 29, 929, and our special 829 Dufferin Gate buses. Those are running a straight shot from Dufferin Station to the Dufferin Gate Loop nonstop, so that it is a faster connection over to the area. Now, if you do need help navigating, we do have plenty of customer service agents wearing these bright red jerseys. You are able to ask them any questions or get some directions. Now, as the afternoon progresses on, we are expecting large crowds of fans marching, particularly Portuguese fans headed from the Stanley Park area over at King and Strawn over to the Toronto Stadium. So starting at around 1:30, we have our 63 Ossington and 504 King routes that will be diverting, and you might see some delays along those routes. So if you are traveling there, make sure to leave yourself plenty of extra time. You can also check us out on ttc.ca. Check out our service alerts to stay up to date on the latest. Now, that's it from us. I'll send it back to you.
0: Thanks very much, Samantha. We put the T in there too early. That's okay. It's maybe the red getting me distracted, but that is a great jersey. All right, let's go from the municipal to the provincial transit body. Metrolinx has modified its service with an expected rush of people going into the downtown core. We spoke with Lindsay Miller from Metrolinx earlier on what fans should expect going into the city.
9: We have extended our late night service with the last Lakeshore West train departing Union as late as 12:47 a.m. and exhibition at 12:55 a.m. The last Lakeshore East train will be departing Union Station as late as 12:50 a.m. and Up Express trains will be departing as late as 1:45 a.m. In addition, we also will be offering some late night GO bus service that will be available from our Union Station bus terminal. However, buses are expected to be busier than usual. So if customers are staying in the downtown Toronto area after the last scheduled train on their line, they really should plan ahead and be prepared to use alternative ways to get home.
0: Other matches taking place today, Spain taking on Austria in Los Angeles. Switzerland goes up against Algeria in Vancouver. So the winner of the Portugal-Croatia game will face the winner of the Spain-Austria game in the round of 16 on Monday afternoon in Dallas. Speaking of the round of 16, Canada's men's soccer team is fine-tuning their game ahead of Saturday's historic match with Morocco. Canadian head coach Jesse Marsh chatting with a few of his players at today's session in Houston. While they are training in the Texas heat today, Saturday's knockout round of 16 game is taking place in the climate-controlled Houston Stadium. The men's team is ranked 30th in the world. Morocco's, though, is 7th. Tough matchup today, or I should say on the weekend. Canadian players know just what the game, though, means, not just for each other, but for our country.
10: Yeah, Morocco's a team with quality all over the pitch. We know that. But I think in the way that we play, we're very group orientated, and knowing that we have a guy always behind you to help, we're going to need to be together against this team because of the individual quality. But in our style of play, it's like always knowing you have a guy next to you, being aggressive, and you know if something happens there, then the one behind you needs to cover.
11: When you're going into a game, you want to obviously get motivated and get up for the game, but I feel like for these games, you don't really need to hype yourself up too much because the occasion kind of takes care of itself. So for me, it's kind of about staying calm and treating it like another game. And then obviously when you get into the game, when you feel the crowd, when you feel the kind of World Cup songs coming on, then you kind of let yourself get into the World Cup game. But I think before the game is trying to stay calm, maybe visualizing the game a bit and doing a bit of that. And then when the game comes, you're up for it and you're ready to go.
0: Saturday's kickoff for the Canada-Morocco game is 1 p.m. You're watching Toronto's breaking news, CP24. 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

0: some of your top stories. Hamilton police are asking for your help as they look for this missing 7-year-old boy, not seen since yesterday in the Binbrook Conservation Area. We have the latest for you just ahead. It's a big day in the six. Cristiano Ronaldo and Team Portugal facing off against Croatia tonight in the final game at Toronto Stadium for this World Cup. We've got the latest in moments and... Don't forget, with this big matchup, we have all of your big headlines. We'll be in the streets, we'll be in the stands, and we'll be on your screens as we talk World Cup action today. Keep it here on CP24. These stories and more on the way. 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You heard it's one of our top stories as we switch gears away from football. Hamilton police are asking for your help, potentially, to help find a missing child that's not been seen since yesterday in the Binbrook Conservation Area. Joining us now is CP24's crime analyst Steve Ryan with the latest on what we know. And Steve, also thinking a little bit about investigations like this and also searches, this must be something that is even much more exacerbated by the heat.
1: So this is a type of call that really affects first responders when you have a child involved. And when you're doing a search like this, because it's such a vast area, it's important to do a grid search so you know which areas you covered and which areas need to be searched. You don't want to waste time going over the same area time and time again. So it would be a very methodical, very organized search conducted by the Hamilton police.
0: Now, we did say before that Nathaniel hasn't been seen in almost a full day now.
1: Yeah.
0: And, you know, we've had his photo on the screen, which shows what he was last seen. Green shorts, light green goggles. He also had, I believe, a Thomas the Tank Engine shirt on that's white. Now, when police put out information like this, is it much more helpful when you have a photo with the exact clothes that someone's wearing?
1: Yeah, 100%. The more recent the photo, the better it is, of course. And the police are obviously looking for volunteers to help them with their search. I can tell you that Hamilton Police would have put all of their resources into the search because it is a priority, of course. And time, again, is of the essence. You want to find this boy sooner rather than later.
0: And because this is also, you know, it's the conservation area, you also have, you know, the heat that we mentioned before. But, you know, how does that when you talk about time being really of the essence, does that make it much more of a worry in your mind?
1: Yeah, it certainly does. So your outside factors, the weather would be one, the area in which he went missing is the other. Let's not forget he's only 7 years old as well. So the police will put the air support, they'll have a lot of officers on foot, there will be an organized grid search, the marine unit will be on scene as well. So they'll use every tool that they have trying to find him.
0: Well, we really hope that this boy is found safely and as humanly as possible. Thanks for breaking down what we know and also giving us your insights, as we always appreciate from
1: Thanks,
0: you, good sir. All right, for you at home, if you do see Nathaniel, please give police a call. Meantime, you're watching Toronto's breaking news, CP24. A law enforcement official confirming that Travis Kelce and Taylor Swift are getting married at the Madison Square Garden tomorrow. We got details ahead.
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0: Welcome back. The Toronto Raptors have re-signed their head coach, Darko Rajakovic, to a multi-year extension. The 47-year-old has guided the Raptors to a winning season, 46-36 his last year, getting them to the playoffs. The team has a 101-145 record over his 3 years in Toronto. Rajakovic is just one of five coaches in Toronto's history to reach 100 wins. He previously worked in Oklahoma City, Phoenix, and Memphis. All right, now to Taylor Swift news and Travis Kelce as well. They're going to be getting married at the Madison Square Garden tomorrow. This according to law enforcement officials briefed on security plans. The festivities are expected to kick off with a small rehearsal dinner tonight. Small, we say. Sources say guests are expected to dress in black tie. No cell phones to be allowed in. More than 500 people expected to attend, including many Hollywood A-listers and other sports stars. No details about the wedding have been posted publicly, though, despite multiple requests for comment. We shall have to see about Taylor and Travis. Meantime, you're going to have to stick around here on CP24. When we come back, we have your top stories. It's a hot day out there, and we got a lot of soccer to get through. The last matchup for FIFA as well.
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0: you can just see the humidity in the air there, and it's going to be another scorcher. It already is. With the humidity, it feels like the low to mid 40s right now. The extreme temperatures even prompting the city to cancel World Cup watch parties at Nathan Phillips Square. Details ahead. Speaking of the World Cup, Toronto is set to host its final match of the tournament and perhaps the biggest draw. Portugal and also Croatia facing off at Toronto Stadium. But let's talk ice. The Leafs opening their player development camp with their first overall draft pick, Gavin McKenna, hitting the ice in a Leafs jersey for the first time ever. You're watching Toronto's breaking news, CB24. I'm Andrew Brennan. Thank you, as always, for joining us. And let's talk about those Maple Leafs. They opened up their player development camp with their first overall draft pick, Gavin McKenna, on the ice in a Leafs jersey, as we mentioned, for the first time. And the person who got to see it in person is our own CTV's Mike Walker. Mike, let's bring you in and let's talk some hockey and get rid of the football talk for at least 2 minutes. What is it like, one, to see a player, our first number one pick in years, take the ice, and also to see how this team is responding to having him here?
1: Well, Andrew, I can tell you, just watching him step on the ice here at the Ford Performance Center this morning, he is a phenomenal player, and there was a huge crush of media here at Development Day watching Gavin McKenna. Of course, there are more than 50 players participating in this camp, but all eyes are on McKenna. Let's go back 2 weeks ago. He didn't know where he was going to be playing, and then less than a week ago, he selected first overall by the Maple Leafs in the 2026 entry draft, and today it's the first time he's wearing the blue and white on the ice here as part of the development camp. Now, of course, McKenna, who played with Penn State last year, just 18 years old, he's expected to join the Leafs this upcoming season, you know, skipping the farm team, going straight to the NHL, and he's projected to play on one of the Leafs' top two lines. Now, McKenna talked about this being a surreal experience. Here's more from him.
2: Super excited. I think you can tell the mindset Chaika and the staff's got. They want to make a statement next year. And for me to come in as a first overall pick and be in that environment, have these veteran guys around me, and kind of not have to be, you know, that driver, and learn from those guys. I'm very lucky and fortunate, and I can't wait to get going and meet all these new guys.
1: Now, as mentioned, there are more than 50 players taking part in this development camp. That includes all 10 picks from this year's draft, as well as players returning from previous draft years. Now, as for McKenna, exactly where he will fit in the Leafs lineup will be determined in the months ahead. Of course, Andrew, the Leafs opening training camp in September. Back to you.
0: Oh, it's going to be cool by then, but I hope you keep cool inside, Mike. Thanks for the preview. Oh, it has indeed been another hot and muggy day out there. The GTHA and much of Southern Ontario still in this heat wave. We have our own meteorologist, Bill Coulter, looking through when it could be ending.
3: Well, no doubt it's been a blisteringly hot week where temperatures have climbed into record territory. Yesterday, breaking the record that was set quite a while ago, and we didn't smash it, but we didn't have to. Beating it by just a touch still meant for an incredibly hot and humid day, and that was enough potential energy to get some storms going as well late in the day yesterday. Not everyone saw it. Toronto got not as much as areas to the west and around the Niagara region. It may be a similar day, similar story today as we get to a high of 36, feeling like 45, and again, the daytime heating giving the risk of late afternoon and evening thunderstorms. Mostly on the west side of the GTA, Burlington, Hamilton, Oakville, Niagara, Midwestern, Southwestern Ontario, also under that threat. But watch the sky because it's in close proximity. And it's important because we have that big game, Portugal versus Croatia at 7 p.m. at Toronto Stadium. Boy, a lot of celebrations going on right across the city for that. And Little Portugal will be wild. The vibe will be great. And also, you got to remember Croatia House, which is taking place at the Toronto Event Center. They have a pregame game celebration from 1 to 7 p.m. tonight and a watch party from 7 to 9. There'll be no one allowed to enter after 7 p.m., so you got to get there before to enjoy the game. $25. You got DJ Scara there, food and drinks there, a great vibe. And you get those tickets at ticketweb.ca under Croatia House. So enjoy that, whatever side you're rooting for. We are going to see the heat continuing into tomorrow through the day on Friday as we get to a high of 33, feeling like the low 40s, 42. And then Saturday, finally, we start to see that humidity break. Earlier on, we'll see some storms Friday night into Saturday morning, probably quell around 7, 8, 9 a.m. Then we'll see some partial clearing through the day and the dropping humidity. Sunday, 27 for a high with increasing clouds. And then Monday, scattered showers with a high of 26. 26 again on Tuesday under mainly cloudy skies with isolated showers. And while that seems much, much cooler, and it will be, that's actually where we should be for a daytime high this time of year. We will see some heat and humidity, though, creep back in for the middle of next week. Wednesday getting up to 29, feeling like the mid-30s. Variable skies again with an isolated shower. So enjoy the game. I'm sure you'll be watching at Toronto Stadium or across the city for your respective team. Have fun. Enjoy the game.
0: Thank you, Bill. We will have fun. Meantime, all broadcasts for the World Cup that were planned at Nathan Phillips Square today are canceled. The city's saying in a statement this is because of the extreme heat and trying to manage emergency responders and resources. All FIFA watch parties, therefore, at Nathan Phillips Square are off. The city says that while the main site is closed, the FIFA Fan Fest in Fort York is still open for ticket holders and with enhanced heat relief measures, including misting stations, a shaded cooling area, free drinking water trailers, and on-site medical and first aid staff.
4: I can always go to Dundas West, down by Little Portugal. I am looking forward to see CR7 score a couple of goals, and it's just great. I mean, I can always relocate. I mean, it's a wonderful city to be in. Toronto's great.
5: Today it's very, very hot. We're under a heat warning. How are you staying cool and planning to celebrate later?
6: I'm actually drinking water and keep moving. So I'm be celebrating. I'll be watching a game when I get home tonight.
0: The next scheduled watch party at Nathan Phillips Square is the Canada-Morocco match on a Saturday afternoon. But before then, we got a big show in town today. Portugal fans gathering around King and Strawn ahead of a march to the stadium. And joining us now is Phil Perkins from Stanley Park with more on the vibe and the Sioux. Phil.
7: Yeah, so much. I think he just played a remix because we got a DJ here. Played a remix of Cristiano Ronaldo's "Sioux" every time he scores. So they had that. We have multiple flags here. Describe the flags. I know that one's Portugal. What's the other one?
8: Azorean flag. Azorean is part of the Portuguese nation that wasn't recognized till the 1800s, 1900s. So
7: is that where you hail from?
8: My parents are from Azores, yes. Yeah, so they had
7: a beautiful place, Azores.
8: Or the person. It is. Thank you, sir. Awesome.
7: I love it. Hey, Portugal. Okay, let's chat real quick. Hello, sir. You got the great flow. You look like a young Cristiano Ronaldo. Have you stood outside the Delta Hotel? Have you gone to practice trying to get a glimpse of CR7?
9: No, I have not, sir.
7: No? Why do you love him so much?
9: Because he's been my hero. Yeah. And I think he's a great person.
7: And what about the rest of the team? You know, the Bruno Fernandes. Like, well, what is it about this squad that's so special?
9: They really communicate together, and when they fight, and they do well.
7: How do you think they're going to do tonight against Croatia? They're a very good team as well.
9: I think it's going to be back and forth, but I still think Portugal will come out with it.
7: Are you going to the game?
9: No, sir.
7: Where are you watching?
9: At a restaurant.
7: Beautiful. Are you going to be watching at Via Norte restaurant? That's where Cristiano Ronaldo's mom and family went yesterday.
9: Yes, sir.
7: Okay, well, that's on College Street. They just got the Ronaldo seal of approval. Thank you very much. Appreciate it. Hello, friends. How are you guys doing? All right. You guys coming from Toronto? Where are you guys from?
10: Vaughan.
7: Are you making fun of all the Italians in Vaughan that you're going to the World Cup match and they're not in the World Cup?
10: Yeah.
7: Just talking smack. I love it. Friendly smack, though. Why did you want to trek all the way down here for this march?
10: For Portugal.
11: The team.
7: Now, why is this? Like, when you found out, you did the math. They're tying Colombia. That means they're second. They're going to play in Toronto. Yeah. How did you react?
10: Happy. Exciting, very. You know, a lot of fans here were just supporting, and
7: So are your parents the ones driving you to be this involved in football? Like, where are your parents at?
10: Right there.
7: Parent, dad, come over here. You got the jersey on. Did you have to explain to your kids? I'm like, guys, this is like a once in a lifetime Portugal's playing in a World Cup match in the GTHA.
11: This is something they'll always remember forever. It's all the people, the passion, and the glory. We're going to win today.
7: It feels good, huh? Hey, Portugal is a co-host for 2030. You can start saving up?
11: That's right, with Morocco. We'll see. We'll see how it goes.
7: Yeah. Are you going to the match today, or what's the plan?
11: No, we're not going to the match, but we're going to follow them down and watch it at one of the bars here.
12: Beautiful.
7: That's what's up. Thank you very much, Dad and family. Enjoy. Who else we got chatting? Hello, friends. How you guys doing? You guys out here saying cool? You look like you're match ready.
13: Oh, we're ready.
7: How you feeling? Yeah. Are you ready? Are you gonna march? Or are you gonna jog to the stadium?
13: If I could, I would sprint to the stadium. But the heat is kind of slowing me down a bit. But I'm excited. Vamos Portugal.
7: Have you thought about maybe doing your hair different and making people think you're Cristiano Ronaldo?
13: I've been told a couple times.
7: You got his jawline. You should just walk the streets by the Delta.
13: I might need to shave a little as well, but
7: yeah. Dye your eyebrows, sculpt them.
13: Yeah. I need to work on the six pack as well.
7: I know. He wore a bib yesterday. You couldn't even tell.
13: I know.
7: How important is it that Portugal is here in the GTHA?
13: It is massive. I mean, you can just look at everyone here. This was made for Portugal to be here.
7: Yeah.
13: So let's make sure they get a result today.
7: I don't know why. I'm born and raised in Toronto. I feel like everyone, if you're from Toronto, you're surrounded by Portuguese and Italian people. It's almost like those two are Toronto's teams.
13: It was just meant to be.
7: Yeah.
13: It was meant to be. So, again, hopefully they can pull a result out today against a very good Croatia team, but I got confidence. Vamos. Vamos.
7: Vamos. Where's the party? Is that going to be on College Street if you guys win?
13: It's going to be somewhere. We're going to take over GTA.
7: Yeah.
13: We're going to take it over.
7: I cannot wait for this march, which is now starting at 4 o'clock. We just saw an entire coach bus, Andrew, dropping off a ton of people somewhere. I don't know where. When they converge at Toronto Stadium, and the Croatian march is there as well, I hope we cut to whatever program we have and go live, because it's going to be a sight to behold. Send it back to you.
0: It's going to be a sight indeed, Phil. That being said, it's warmer here than in the Azores Islands right now, so we got to just keep things cool as best we can. And speaking of keeping things cool, one easy way to try to avoid the heat is, you know, take a train into town. Let's bring in at the TTC Transit Control Center, Senior Comms Advisor Samantha TC joining us. Now, I know there's a lot of prep work needing to be done before a World Cup match, Samantha.
14: Good afternoon, and that's right. We are ramping up service to get all fans over to the Toronto Stadium and to Fan Fest area. So it's a big day for us here as well. So if you are going to be traveling out and about, taking the TTC over to the game, we got you covered with plenty of options. We have ramped up subway service on both lines 1 and line 2, and we are running several extra streetcars on our 504 King, our 511 Bathurst, and 509 Harbour Front Route. So you should see streetcars every 5 minutes or better over there. Now, if you are finding yourself along line 1, you can head over to Union Station, transfer to our 509 Harbour Front streetcar that will take you over to the Fleet Hub, which is a short walk away from both the stadium and Fan Fest area. Now, if you are over on line 2, we have a couple options for you there. You can either head over to Bathurst Station, take the 511 Bathurst streetcar over to the Fleet Hub, or if you want to head over to Dufferin, another great option. From there, we have a few different bus routes, the 29 and 29 Dufferin routes that run from the Dufferin Station to the Dufferin Gate Loop. If you are traveling there, Dufferin Station also has a special route, the 829 Dufferin Express bus, and that bus is traveling southbound all the way from the Dufferin Station to the Dufferin Gate Loop nonstop. So it is a very fast connection using those priority bus lanes. And if you are traveling there, it should be a smooth ride. Now, if you are going to be using our 63 Ossington or 504 King streetcars this afternoon, we are expecting large crowds of fans marching from the Stanley Park over from King and Strawn to the Toronto Stadium. So we have those routes both diverting because of those big groups of fans. So if you are traveling there, leave yourself some extra time. Now, if you do need help navigating the area, make sure to look out for our staff. They are wearing these bright red soccer jerseys. You won't miss them. They'll be able to give you directions or answer any questions that you may have. Now, to help plan your trip, make sure to check us out on ttc.ca. You can check out our live service alerts there. And that's it from us. I'll send it back to you.
0: Thanks very much, Samantha. We appreciate it. All right, from riding the rocket to riding the go, Metrolink's modifying its service for an expected rush of people heading into the downtown core for the match. Now, Lindsay Miller with Metrolink's telling us that they have some things already planned. Here's what you need to know.
15: Unfortunately, we do have that heat wave in effect.
12: So we during those prolonged periods of high heat, we need to run trains at a slower speed just to ensure the safety of our customers and crew. So as a result, you will see some delays on your rail lines today, about 10 to 15 minutes, with some cancellations as well. Just make sure that, you know, you're bringing plenty of water with you if you are traveling on our GO lines, and to check our GO and Up Express websites just to plan ahead and give yourself enough time.
0: Other matches on the docket today for FIFA: Spain against Austria in Los Angeles, Switzerland against Algeria over in Vancouver. So the winner, by the way, of the Portugal-Croatia game will play the winner of the Spain-Austria game in the round of 16. That match is Monday afternoon in Dallas. But before then, Canada's men's national soccer team has its biggest match of its, well, team history, and fine-tuning ahead of the historic match on Saturday against Morocco. We've already heard from Canadian head coach Jesse March, chatting as well with a few of his players in the training session in Houston today. Now, they're training in the heat in Texas. However, the round of 16 match on Saturday is taking place, thankfully, in a climate-controlled Houston stadium. So our men's team is ranked 30th in the world. However, the opponent, Morocco, is 7th. Canadian players know just what this match means, not just for each other, but for a whole country.
15: I think with the bigger teams, like, it suits us in a way that we allow them to have a little bit more of the ball. Like, it's no secret that we're a team that likes to press, and we're okay being without the ball. So maybe I would say that, but...

0: with that goal was special for us, and I think it pushes us even more to try give them more moments like that and try give the team more moments like that as well. So hopefully there's more to come.
1: 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Keep it here on Toronto's breaking news, CP24. Your top stories are with us when we return.

0: Hello? Hey, Dad. Is Mom with you?
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0: Put her on the speaker.
2: 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Mom, Dad, I won Lotto 649 and I'm sending you on that cruise.
3: Really?
4: We're going?
2: You're going.
5: Do you have a question about personal injury? Can I sue?
6: I'm Wendy of Sokoloff Lawyers. I have over 30 years of experience and I can answer your questions. So call me. Don't put it.

0: Hamilton police are asking for your help to try to find this missing 7-year-old boy. Nathaniel Salambi has not been seen since yesterday, last seen in the Binbrook Conservation Area. Details just ahead. And it is a scorcher of a day, humid as well. The temperature in the mid-40s with the humidity. And also heating up on the soccer pitch. A big day in the six. CR7, Cristiano Ronaldo and Team Portugal facing off against Croatia tonight here at Toronto Stadium. These stories and more on the way, and one of those is this one. Hamilton police are asking for your help as they try to look for a missing child last seen in the Binbrook Conservation Area. Our own Steve Ryan joining us with the latest, as this is definitely one of those stories, Steve. We talk about a lot of missing person cases. They all hit close to home, but we're talking about a heat wave right now, a missing kid, and how that must be hard to be able to try to be able to navigate as a first responder.
1: This would have been a priority call right from the onset. You've got a 7-year-old child missing, the environment, you've got a conservation area, and you've got the weather. So there's a lot of things that are concerning to the investigators and to the look, we're showing his picture right now. This little boy went missing yesterday afternoon. So it is imperative that the police find him sooner rather than later, given everything that we've talked about, especially the fact that he's just 7 years old.
0: And as we have this photo up, Nathaniel was last seen wearing exactly what's on your screen right now, by the way. That's a white tank top with Thomas the Tank Engine on it, green shorts, and light green goggles. Last things he was seen wearing. So if you're at home, take a close look, if you're particularly in the Hamilton area. Steve, just thinking a little bit more about the extenuating circumstances here. You talked about the heat. Now, we know that heat can be really challenging to get through, even if you do have a place where you can go and seek refuge. This may be something that maybe even does it make it that much more of a worry for the people that are on the ground trying to find him?
1: Yeah, it certainly does. Again, as time passes, the more concerned you become. So the Hamilton police would have made this a priority search, used every resource that they have possible trying to locate this child as soon as they can.
0: So just as we wrap up, you also said to us before, and I think this is important to say again, if people can, I don't think they'd be turning away volunteers.
1: Yeah, that's right. Now, there are times when the police will say we don't need volunteers because they've got an area covered for one reason or another. But right now, they are looking for help. So if you can help, yeah, get a hold of the Hamilton Police, because right now, they certainly could use every pair of eyes that they can.
0: We appreciate your eyes on this story, Steve. And for folks at home, if you have any chance to be able to help, you now know what you can potentially do about it. Nathaniel, they want to make sure he gets home as soon as possible. Thank you, Steve.
1: Okay, buddy.
0: All right, just as we talk about other breaking news that's coming in,

0: to our news desk, former Toronto Mayor John Tory, while his son, John Tory Jr., tells our own News Talk 1010 he's planning to seek the federal Liberal nomination to run in the Beaches East York by-election.
1: There's now a process that takes place. It's a party process, and I'm proud of my application to be a candidate, and I'm looking forward to then taking all the things I put about myself in the application and taking them out and wearing out several pairs of shoes as I travel across our riding and give my ideas and present myself to the to our constituents and ask for their support. And the most important thing is...
0: Much like his dad, Tory Jr. has a corporate background. He's an aviation executive currently facing off against several other candidates in the riding following the exit of MP Nate Erskine-Smith as he attempted to seek the provincial provincial leadership. A date in this by-election not set as of yet. We'll let you know when that changes. You're watching Toronto's Breaking News, CP24. When we come back, we talk about the Toronto Raptors and their head coach, a new multi-year deal.
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7: Where did you ever get that adorable handbag?
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7: Wish I could do something with this bag.
9: Cash bag?
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11: Closed captioning of this CP24 program is brought to you in part by Madonna's new album, Confessions 2, out July 3rd.
12: People don't actually understand the difference between careless and dangerous driving in Ontario. Careless driving actually is when you cause an accident or you're caught doing something that is negligent in nature. For example, looking at your screen and then hitting somebody, or weaving in and out of traffic, speeding excessively. Those can all be considered careless driving, which can cause you up to 6 demerit points. If you hurt somebody, it could actually be upgraded to a criminal charge for where jail time is actually an option. Dangerous driving, however, is when you drive exceedingly beyond what a normal person would do. So excessive speeding, racing, weaving in and out of traffic, running red lights, fleeing the police, those all constitute dangerous driving. If you get caught dangerous driving, you can get up to jail time between 10 to 14 years. It's very important that you know if either of those things happen, your insurance will be affected. So drive safely out there and know your rights.
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13: Diamond and Diamond.
0: Welcome back. The Toronto Argonauts looking to continue their winning ways facing the Stampeders. Now, Toronto coming off a 40-34 victory over the Rough Riders last Friday. It was the Argos' second straight win. Calgary also won its last contest. The evening game will mark the second annual Stampede Bowl, kickoff 9 p.m. Before then, we got a lot of breaking news for you on CP24. Come back in a sec.
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0: Today is the day Toronto is hosting its final match of the FIFA World Cup, and it's Portugal against Croatia facing off at Toronto Stadium. But as it's going to be hot on the pitch, it's going to be hot everywhere. An extreme heat warning still in effect, and FIFA fans looking for ways to beat the soaring temperatures among all of us. Also, let's go from heat to ice. The Leafs opening their player development camp, and our first draft pick, Gavin McKenna, hitting the ice for the first time in a Leafs jersey today. That and more on the way. You're watching Toronto's breaking news, CP24. Thanks for joining us. I'm Andrew Brennan. It has been a hot and muggy day once again in the city, the GTHA, and much of southern Ontario. And it's a little deceptive, but you can't even see the humidity and the smog in the air. We're in the mid-30s when it comes to the temperature without the humidity. With it, it's closer to 45 degrees. A heat warning remaining in effect for today into potentially the weekend. Steamy conditions expecting to last for a while, even a risk of thunderstorms this afternoon. We spoke earlier with the Toronto Medical Officer of Health. Dr. Michelle Murchie says that the city does have resources in place to help, for instance, soccer fans who are going to the World Cup match tonight to keep cool.
1: People will be out for several hours. We want to make sure we have as many water trucks available. So there are deployed water trucks so people can refill water bottles along the way. There's also misting stations closer to the stadium that people can go through to cool off. We know that cool water on the skin is one of the most effective ways to really reduce that internal body temperature and reduce the risk of heat illness. So all of these things are available in and around the station, but also across the city as well.
0: But someone who always does know how to keep things cool is our own CTV's Jessica Smith. She's at FanFest and bringing her in now. So, Jess, what's it been like on this not so cool of a day? I hope things are, cool with you.
2: They're cool enough, right? A little bit of a breeze, Andrew, goes a long way. And if you're closer to the water, we're not terribly far from the water. Here at FanFest or at Toronto Stadium, there is a bit of a breeze, so there is some relief. It's still hot, don't get me wrong, but it's not as oppressively hot as it was yesterday. We are looking at that slight chance of a pop-up shower later on, but not so much for the downtown core, but more so in the GTA. The thing with heat like this is a pop-up thunderstorm very, very possible, but they are fast and furious if they do make contact at all. We're still looking at those heat warnings blanketing pretty much the entire province. As we've been talking about with our health experts, just be careful spending time outside. A lot of folks here at FanFest will see our very next board to show you all the temperatures that we are contending with. It is warm everywhere across Ontario. Even our friends up in Kapuskasing is casing at 28, here in the city sitting at 34. And that is before you factor in any kind of humidex. We're also looking at, we'll forward to our next board, our temperatures right here in southern Ontario. Still a little bit muggy, but overall not terrible. If you can get some breaks in the shade, we'll advance to our next board. We'll hit the button one more time for my friends back at the station. But overall, a more southwesterly breeze, there we go, is helping just a little bit. We're looking at 34 in Windsor, 28 in Peterborough, 29 in Kingston, but those humidex values here in the city, it feels closer to 43, 44. The winds are a little bit gusty right now. Again, we're watching for that system to kind of blow its way across from areas just west of us. For the most part right now, though, it is clear, it is hot, it is humid, and again, any shower activity likely to be outside of the downtown core, so it just stays hot and very humid if you're coming down to Toronto Stadium. Moving through the rest of our evening, once the game kicks off at 7, we're just looking at a whole lot of heat. I sound like a broken record, but it's to remind you how serious this heat can be. Into tomorrow morning, we're watching for the chance of maybe a few passing showers midday, the bulk of the heavier activity along those eastern shorelines of Lake Huron and Georgian Bay, and through that north shore of Lake Ontario closer towards Belleville. Heading into your weekend, we are looking at another dose of rain again, but after this, it starts to cool things down just a little. Again, we are looking into the mid-30s as we head into this late point of our afternoon. Overnight, very warm at 24. We don't really start to see any relief until we get in towards your Sunday. Getting into Monday, more scattered showers likely to roll their way through. And then we're looking at a fairly seasonal forecast. So if you're heading out to FanFest this evening, if you're heading out to any watch parties, if you're going anywhere in the GTA or southern Ontario, keep in mind that the heat can be a little deceiving. A cloud might come over. You may think, ooh, I'll be all right. But you can still get a burn on a cloudy day. So if you're heading out this afternoon, this evening, just make sure you are taking lots of breaks in the shade, lots of water. Sun protection is key. Reporting live, I'm Jessica Smith. Andrew, I'll send things back inside to you.
0: Thanks very much, Jess. And yes, shade key and also keeping cool. We appreciate you. Now, one thing you can't do, keeping things cool, you can't do it when you're on concrete and without any shade. shade at the World Cup broadcast that were supposed to happen at Ethan Phillips Square. Well, it's a no-go now. The city was telling us that because of the extreme heat, all of the FIFA watch parties at Nathan Phillips Square for the next few days are off. The city says that while the main site is closed, where Jess is right now, the FIFA Fan Fest in Fort York is still open for ticket holders. There will be enhanced heat relief measures at the watch party, including misting stations, which should help, shaded cooling areas, and free drinking water trailers, plus on-site medical and first aid staff.
3: I can always go to Dundas West, down by Little Portugal. I am looking forward to see CR7 score a couple of goals. Yeah. And it's just great. I mean, I can always relocate. I mean, it's a wonderful city to be in. Yeah. Toronto's great.
2: Today it's very, very hot. We're under a heat warning. How are you staying cool and planning to celebrate later?
4: I'm actually drinking water and keep moving.
2: Yeah.
4: So I'm be celebrating. I'll be watching a game when I get home tonight.
0: Now, the next scheduled broadcast at Nathan Phillips Square is the Canada-Morocco match on Saturday. But before then, we have to say hello to Team Portugal and Croatia, and most importantly, it seems for fans, Cristiano Ronaldo. So Team Portugal arrived at the Delta Hotel yesterday. Hundreds of fans lining up the streets on Bremner downtown to try to get a glimpse of him and the team and cheer them on as they prepare for this do-or-die matchup at Toronto Stadium tonight. This is the last of six World Cup matches being played in the city. And if anyone can give you a good sense about how Portugal fans are feeling right now, it's our own Phil Perkins. He's at King and Strawn, or at least in that area at Stanley Park, with more on the vibe, Phil. Sue?
5: Oh, can we get a Sue? Hey! Can we get a Sue in three? All of you, can it together, together, together. Can you all do it? All right. Three, two, one! Perfect! Yeah, we haven't spoken to you guys in a bit because we're on a break. Look at this! Look at this. I can't even imagine what the grass is going to look like after this. The crowds here are making their way by bus, transit, walking. The air reeks of flares, drums, flags in the air, chanting. They're starting to blast the music. They don't care that bylaws is threatening to fine them. They went through all the measures. They're still playing the music. They don't care about the fine. This is once in a lifetime. Portugal playing a World Cup match in their own backyard. Talk to me. It's so hot, but do you care?
6: Right now, this moment, no. It's a pride of joy, and this is one of the lifetime opportunities in Canada and Ontario.
5: How beautiful is this site?
6: Beautiful. Can't believe it. Beautiful. Beautiful.
5: Good. Talk to me.
6: Thank you.
5: How beautiful to see this.
7: It's amazing.
5: This is not a street festival. This is an organic thing that happened before
7: amazing.
5: A match.
7: Once in a lifetime ordeal for everybody here. I think everybody can say we love this. It's amazing. Right? Amazing.
5: This beautiful. And Portugal's co-hosting the World Cup in 4 years.
7: We're co-hosting in 4 years as champions. We're going to be champions this year. This is ours.
5: That's what's up. All right, fellas. Hey, kid. How you doing? You're wearing a CR7 hat. How cool is this? Watching all this in front of you in your own backyard.
8: Cool. Very cool.
5: Is it cool?
8: Yeah.
5: Have you been waiting to see Cristiano Ronaldo at the hotel or at practice?
8: Yeah.
5: Are you having fun? Were you there yesterday?
8: Yesterday. Yeah.
5: Where were you yesterday?
8: The fence.
5: Nice. And you got to see him? Beautiful. Thank you very much. Hello, friends. How you guys doing? Are you guys part of the Portuguese community? I don't know. So how cool is this? Like, this doesn't happen every day.
9: This is, I can't even put to words how exhilarating this is, you know, to be part of the community and to see everyone just coming together for a greater cause. It's, you can't explain it. It's a great time.
5: Are you going to the match?
9: Absolutely. I can't wait.
5: Really? How did you do it?
9: That one.
5: Good job. Good job. This guy, MVP. Hey, one more Sue in three, everybody. Sue in three, two, one. Bye-bye. Back to you.
0: Phil, we appreciate you. Oh, joy.
5: See you later.
0: Okay, calm down, Andrew. We still got the news to do. That was great. But not to be outdone, Croatia fans are preparing for their march at 5 p.m., and our own Beth McDonnell joins us live now from Croatia House. Oh, Beth, I'm sure you're having fun there, too.
10: You bet, Andrew. Croatia House on the exhibition grounds, and the party is already going. People are getting their face painted, they're getting food, they're having drinks, definitely gearing up for what's going to be a wonderful party and an epic match. I'm with Juanita Keleva with the Croatian Canadian Chamber of Commerce. Thank you so much for being here. Bring me through the day. What do you have planned?
11: So we're here at Croatia House. This is the official gathering for all of the fans that have come here for the game today between Croatia and Portugal. We're getting excited. We're getting revved up, and we're going to bring the energy to the stadium. Smaller fans are here now getting ready. After we finish the celebration here at 5 o'clock, we're going to do our procession, and we're all going to meet outside, and we're going to carry a 100-meter flag over to the stadium.
10: It was an epic march the last time against Panama, and it's sure to be exciting to watch again for sure. Where does this passion come from for this game and to be there?
11: It comes from this. It comes from Vatreni. It comes from the fiery. It comes from our heart. It comes from the love of our homeland. They're going crazy right now. You can see them. They're getting ready.
10: This is an epic match. Two legends on the pitch. What are you expecting to see play out here today?
11: I think we're expecting to see a battle, and I think that no matter which way this game ends, it's going to be historic for both Croatia or for Portugal, and there's a lot going on over there, right?
10: Yeah, for sure.
11: Yeah, so we're expecting a battle, but, you know, we're here for it.
10: You've sold thousands of tickets here. What can people expect when they come into Croatia House?
11: So they can expect face painting, they can expect Croatian food and drink, they can expect Croatian music, they can expect to enjoy the day with a lot of Croatian fans getting ready for the game.
10: Thank you so much, Juanita. Pleasure to have you.
11: Thank you.
0: Thank you so much. That's CTV's Beth McDonnell, and a Croatia House is bumping as well. So, as you can see, CP24 will continue to bring you all of the fun, whether in the streets, whether at the houses like Croatia House, and live local coverage throughout the day before and after the match. Keep it here. So there's other matches taking place today, not in Toronto. That includes Spain taking on Austria right now in Los Angeles. Still 0-0 at this time. And also we have Switzerland against Algeria in Vancouver. So the winner of the matchup right now between Spain and Austria will face off against the winner of the Portugal and Croatia match that's happening later in Toronto in the round of 16. That will be on Monday. Let's talk about transit, trying to get people into the downtown core and bring in Senior Communications Advisor with the TTC, Samantha Teesey. Hi, Samantha.
12: Good afternoon, Andrew. So things are shaping up well if you are headed over to the Toronto Stadium or FIFA Fan Fest area. We aren't seeing any delays on any of our subway lines or LRT lines, so it should be smooth sailing there. Now, if you are traveling in the area of King and Strawn around Stanley Park, we are going to be seeing some detours in that area because of fan marches headed over to the Toronto Stadium. So right now our 504 King Street cars are detouring, and as the afternoon progresses, we may see some detours or some delays on our 63 Ossington route, as well as our 509 Harbourfront and 511 Bathurst routes. So to stay up to date on the latest, make sure to check us out on ttc.ca. We'll post all live service alerts on there if you are headed out to the matches or to Fan Fest area. Now that's it from us. I'll send it back to you.
0: Thanks very much, Samantha. We'll check in soon. But as we're getting ready for this match, we have CTV's Adrian Gobriel pitch side for us with a live preview of what is to come. Adrian, I hope you're keeping cool in there.
13: Yeah, we're doing our best. There's a little bit of a wind tunnel here where we're standing, Andrew, so we're managing, but lots of excitement ahead of tonight's game. Portugal, Croatia, two historic footballing nations. Portugal is currently ranked 8th in the FIFA rankings. Croatia's ranked 13th. It's really a coin flip as who's going to walk away from this and march on to the round of 16, and who's going to be packing it in. As we know, Cristiano Ronaldo is the marquee player here of this game for Portugal. You got Luka Modric on the Croatian side. Both of them are getting much older. back in November, Ronaldo said that this would likely be his last World Cup, that he's looking to pack it in the next 1 to 2 years. So this could very well be Cristiano Ronaldo's final World Cup game if Portugal does not win. And what a career he's had. We've seen the scenes of fans crowding around the Delta Hotel in downtown Toronto yesterday. We've seen people, you know, at the airport, so much excitement around this. And when it comes to, you know, global sporting events in the city of Toronto, of course, we've hosted the World Series, we've hosted NBA championships, and a long time ago, we also had Stanley Cup games in the city of Toronto. But when it comes to global sporting events, Andrew, you know, the World Cup is really almost in a class of its own. In Canada here, you know, we really look at the Olympics as rightfully so, as a massive international sporting event. Though for many countries, the World Cup really is bigger than the Olympics, and to have two titans of the football world facing off here in Toronto in a knockout game, lots of anticipation, lots of fans expected here tonight, and it's going to be one heck of an evening here at Toronto Stadium.
0: Well, especially with that sound system, it already sounds like it's bumping even now, Adrian. I'm sure you're going to have a lot of fun. That's Adrian Gobriel with CTV News. So, our team, by the way, Canada's men's national soccer team, is fine-tuning their game ahead of the historic matchup against Morocco on Saturday. So Canadian head coach Jesse March has been chatting with many players in the training session today in Houston. So while they are training in the Texas Heat today, on Saturday, thankfully, the round of 16 knockout match is taking place in the climate-controlled Houston Stadium. Our men's team ranks 30th in the world. However, Morocco is 7th, and many Canadian players know what this means, not just for them, but our country.
14: Yeah, Morocco's a team with quality all over the pitch. We know that. But I think in the way that we play, we're very group orientated, and knowing that we have a guy always behind you to help, we're going to need to be together against this team because of the individual quality. But in our style of play, it's like always knowing you have a guy next to you, being aggressive, and you know, if something happens there, then the one behind you needs to cover.
0: Kickoff this Saturday is 1 p.m. Don't worry, we'll have all the big show here and on our sister stations. But for now, keep it on CP24. More stories when we return.
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0: Hamilton police are asking for your help as they search for this missing 7-year-old boy. We'll bring you the latest in the search for Nathaniel Salambi. A big day in the six. CR7, Cristiano Ronaldo and Team Portugal facing off tonight against Croatia at Toronto Stadium. The cheers are loud, streets are packed, but the heat is relentless. Coming up, we'll tell you how fans from around the world are staying cool as Toronto turns up the temperature. Stay with CP24. We got these stories and more for you throughout the day, and also details anytime at cp24.com as well. It is one of our top stories, and Hamilton police continue to ask for help trying to find a missing 7-year-old boy last seen in the Binbrook Conservation Area. CP24's Steve Ryan joining us live with the latest. And Steve, I know as we're talking about this, there's a lot of exacerbating problems. You have the heat, you have where he was last seen. Mm-hmm. How does a search like this work, and what do the people need to know?
1: So it's an automatic priority search because it's a 7-year-old. Now you put in the environment, being the conservation area and the weather, it's very concerning for police. So they will do a methodical top-level search right from the get-go, a methodical search. It'll be a grid search because it's important to know what areas you've covered if you're trying to save time. You don't want to have people search the same area 2 and 3 times. So that'll be on the go. Air support, the police dog services will be out as well, and the marine unit. And they'll be doing their best to try to find this boy. Time is of the essence, of course, and they want to find him sooner rather than later.
0: And just as we, I know we have a lot of pieces to this, very quickly, we have been showing Nathaniel's photo, and the last thing he was seen wearing that white shirt with the Thomas the Tank Engine on it, green shorts. It's really good to have a very last thing he was wearing, most importantly, and an updated photo.
1: Yeah, updated photo always helps, of course, but in this case as well, you've got a 7-year-old boy who should be by himself. So if anybody were to see a 7-year-old, that may be a clue. And the Hamilton Police are looking for volunteers for now. If people have the time to volunteer, they are being asked to contact the Hamilton Police so they can always use the assistance.
0: Well, I know that as we keep this photo up for a second on our screens, for anyone at home, you can take a good look at Nathaniel Salambi with the last things he was seen wearing in the conservation area. If anyone can help, as Steve Ryan was saying, you can definitely contact Hamilton Police to try to do what you can. Thank you very much, Steve Ryan. We always appreciate you. Okay, and we also appreciate you joining us here on CP24. When we come back, we go from heat to the ice with the Toronto Maple Leafs opening development camp.

0: Nightmare Rick Maloney of Bracebridge. My weekend's best bet is hitting up Kirby's Beach Park for a weekend of fun. 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Whether you're building a sandcastle, enjoying the wee-go round, or going for a refreshing dip in Lake Muskoka, you're sure to have fun. Can't wait to see you there.
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0: Welcome back. Let's go to the ice now. The Toronto Maple Leafs have their development camp now open, and all the eyes are on our first overall draft pick, Gavin McKenna. Players taking part in their first on-ice training session at the Ford Performance Center in Etobicoke this morning. It was the first time McKenna was in a Leafs uniform, a practice jersey, since he was taken first overall in the draft. The 18-year-old forward expected to be a foundational piece of the team moving forward. He's among 53 players at camp, including a lot of Leafs selections in this year's draft, as well as picks from previous years, and 26 free agents.
12: When you're out there, it's pretty easy to be dialed in, and it's the game I've played my entire life. So when I'm out there, I'm having fun, I feel comfortable and confident, and then off the ice, you kind of want to let go and hang out with your buddies and get to know everyone and just enjoy the city and the time I got here.
13: I've known him since we were playing Bantam back in Kelowna, so we've known each other for quite a while, and he's just a great guy off on and off the ice, super athletic, likes to keep doing stuff outside of the rink, and he works his bag off all the time in workouts. I mean.
0: So the development camp roster, as we mentioned, has 29 forwards, 18 defensemen, and 6 goaltenders hoping for a spot with the big club. But as for you, we appreciate you joining us on the Big News Show. Keep it here on CP24. When we come back, we head to the action on the pitch, heating up on this sweltering day. After the break, we'll show you how fans are trying to keep cool as the celebrations keep going.

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0: Toronto is set to host its final match of the FIFA World Cup, but it's the big one. Portugal faces off against Croatia, Toronto Stadium, in mere hours. But it's not just the soccer bringing the heat today. Toronto's sizzling, it's scorching, and FIFA fans and many more looking for ways to beat the heat. One way you can do it is play some hockey. And the Leafs have opened development camp for players and the first overall draft pick, Gavin McKenna, in a Leafs jersey for the first time today on the ice. You're watching Toronto's breaking news, CP24. Thank you for joining us. I'm Andrew Brennan. Let's get to your top story. And that brings us to the heat. Another hot and muggy day today in the city, the GTA, and much of southern Ontario. The daytime high today hitting 33 at least degrees and feeling closer to the mid-40s with the humidity. The heat warning still in effect and steamy conditions expected to last through tomorrow, even a risk of thunderstorms this afternoon as well. We spoke with the Toronto Medical Officer of Health, Dr. Michelle Murty, speaking with us about what soccer fans and the rest of us can do when we're taking in the World Cup and just trying to live to protect from extreme and potentially dangerous heat.
1: Going easy on the alcohol, obviously from a public health perspective, we would say no alcohol, but we know people are going to still enjoy themselves, and just really counterbalancing that with some other water-type rehydration as well. And I think other ways to keep cool, you know, making sure like a cool towel around the neck is a really effective way. Checking in on everyone else, right? You know, are people showing signs of heat illness? That can feel like a bit of nausea, headache, dizziness, just that fatigue that might be coming on. So keeping a close eye on who's around you, are they showing any signs of that heat illness? Making sure they're getting them somewhere cooler where they can rest and rehydrate.
0: Now, as we talk about the heat, we have CTV's own Jessica Smith at FanFest. She wears double the hats today with weather specialties, as well as just being a vibe specialist as well. Jessica, what's it like down there right now?
2: It's relatively quiet. I mean, obviously some fans are in here watching the game right now, but a lot of... I keep listening for someone to score. A lot of Portugal jerseys and Croatian jerseys starting to trickle in, but it is going to be wild no matter where you're watching the game. But we're keeping a close eye on the potential of a pop-up shower or thunderstorm. When you have the recipe of all this heat and all this humidity, a pop-up shower not ever out of the question, especially when we're in a heat dome like we are right now. But we're looking at those heat warnings blanketing southern Ontario, northern Ontario, eastern Ontario, western Ontario. Everybody gets a little bit of something. No real relief on the way until the end of the weekend. Right across Ontario, it is hot. Even for our friends out towards Regina, they're at 20, Halifax at 29, here in the city, 34, Windsor, 34, Ottawa, 32, and then you factor in the Humidex feeling into that low to mid 40 range. We all love the summertime where the wintertime memories are not that far away, but you have to really be careful with heat like this. Winds right now sustained at about 26 kilometers an hour. Some pop-up showers, areas just east of the downtown core. For the most part right now, we're seeing some somewhat menacing clouds outside of the downtown area, but for the most part, we are dry and very hot. In towards 7 p.m., a few clouds roll through. Again, the chance of maybe a real light pop-up shower, but we hold off from anything really heavy downtown. Throughout your Friday, we'll see peaks of sun here and there, a little bit of shower activity into the later part of our afternoon, and then stepping into your Saturday evening, Friday into Saturday, that's when we start to watch for the chance of more organized showers to come through late morning, early afternoon. It's just a whole lot of heat. I don't know how else to say it. It's hot, it's humid, it's steamy, it's warm. Any other way you can describe the temperature. If you're heading out today and you're going to Toronto Stadium, you're coming here to FanFest, have so much fun, but sun protection breaks in the shade and checking in on each other. If somebody doesn't look okay standing next to you, help out your neighbor. We're looking at 33 degrees into the day tomorrow. We don't really see a ton of relief until we get into Sunday. And looking ahead to next week, although we'll be a little sad because some of this will be gone, it is going to be a much more seasonal forecast. So although it is hot and it is very humid, we're having fun down here. Reporting live, I'm Jessica Smith. I'll send things back to you.
0: Well, Jess, we always appreciate you checking in on us. Thank you. And as we talk about the World Cup, just one thing to bear in mind if you're looking at places to watch, there's no watch party today at Nathan Phillips Square. That is canceled. The city telling us that because of the extreme heat, all FIFA watch parties at Nathan Phillips Square are off during this heat wave to prioritize emergency responders and resources elsewhere. The city says that while that main site is closed, FanFest, where Jessica is right now at Fort York, is still open for ticket holders with enhanced heat relief measures as well, including misting stations, a shaded cooling area, free drinking water trailers, and on-site medical and first aid staff. The next scheduled broadcast, as of now, for Nathan Phillips Square is the Canada-Morocco match on Saturday. Before that, though, we have to say hello and then goodbye to Cristiano Ronaldo. Team Portugal facing off today against Croatia in the round of 32 do-or-die matchup. This is when they got off the bus at the Delta Hotel last night. Hundreds of fans there to just get a glimpse of him and the team and to cheer them on as they prepared for this matchup at Toronto Stadium, which, of course, is in mere hours now. This is the last of six World Cup matches being played in our city. But as you could see from the amount of fans there, Portugal fans are ready to go, and our own Phil Perkins as well, ready to go with them as they're at Stanley Park getting those vibes set, the shoes up in the air. And Phil, just you take it away. Go have some fun.
3: I mean, I'm not going to say that. I'm going to let them take away. The DJ fired it up. They were worried bylaws going to shut them down. They got a call from City Hall, and they said, you know what? You're good. They let them have fun. They're letting them do their thing. This is absolutely beautiful. Let's talk to some folks here. Man.
4: Hey, say hi to your mom. Say hi to your mom.
3: You met me at practice yesterday.
5: I did.
3: Give a shout out to your mom.
5: Mom, we love you. Forza Portugal. It's such a beautiful vibe. Ronaldo, we're coming.
3: Let's go. We're going to do it. Portugal, buddy. This. Look
5: amazing.
3: At this turn.
6: It's incredible.
5: We love it.
6: We're Portuguese. Waiting. We're passionate. We love our team. We're going to win this.
3: Thanks so much. There's so many people to talk to. Oh, hi. We just shouted you out, Ma. Hey, friends, how you feeling about this?
7: Immigrants in Toronto, Portuguese immigrants.
5: Let's unite. Viva Portugal.
3: I've had so many people come up to me and tell me, you know what? Me and my dad, we built King Street. We built Yorkville. How does that feel? Like when you found out that Portugal's playing in Toronto, a city that may say, you know, Portuguese people helped build. And then you're seeing this turnout. How do you feel?
8: Yeah, it's emotional. I was tearing up getting ready today. It means so much to my parents. It means so much to me as a second generation.
4: Awesome. How do you feel?
9: So glad she made us all come. The second half, and she said, we got to go, once in a lifetime opportunity, and let's go Portugal. They deserve it.
3: Portuguese women, I heard, a little stubborn. Making it work.
8: Oh, really?
3: All right, taking a bit of a breather, but just take a look at the scenes here. Oh, okay, we're starting the chat nice down low, and then I assume everyone's going to stand up, and this place is going crazy, but now actually crouch down, you can see how many people are here. Ridiculous. I'll send it back to you. You can stay on this shot if you like.
0: Well, Phil, you know how we know how many people are there because of how we use our broadcast to try to get you on the air. We're stuttering here because of the amount of people interfering with our signal. That tells you a lot for folks at home. But Croatia fans, not to be outdone, they're preparing for their own march. That's going to be at 5 p.m. But CTV's Beth McDonnell right now is live from Croatia House. And I'm assuming, Beth, it's a party there, too.
10: Fans here at Croatia House. I want you to have a look at this crew. This is I'm calling them the Christmas crew here at Croatia House. Tell me, Santa, how did all this come about? What's with the costume?
11: Well, look, I'm Canadian. My parents are from Croatia. The Canadian flag is red and white, and I'm proud. The Croatian crest is red and white. And Santa Claus is red and white. So it only made sense to combine all of them and come out with these ridiculous outfits to support Croatia and Canada.
10: We're dying in the heat. How are you doing?
11: Well, look, our team, they call us the Buttery or the Blazers. So they're used to the heat. As we know from all the championships they've gone to, so if they can do it, I can take a deep.
10: You're very tough. Okay, ladies, how are you feeling for this game?
12: I'm feeling hot. Very hot. Very hot.
10: You're not going to lie. This is a tradition that goes back. You went to Qatar dressed like this.
13: Yes. So my dad started this in Qatar 2018, I'm pretty sure. And then he got us all in on it as well. So.
10: And how does it feel? Honestly, you're wearing a massive beard. Like, how are you holding up, seriously?
13: I don't know. The passion.
10: It's my family. I have to do it. It's my team. I have to do it.
13: Yeah, I mean, I'm passionate, and we go all the way through. We love Croatia.
10: Okay, I heard you're Mrs. Claus. Is that it?
13: No.
10: Oh, it's her. Okay, it's Mrs. Claus.
13: I'm one of the
10: lovely elves that are with us today, just helping out.
13: Okay, this is you guys had an incredible march last time with Panama. This time with Portugal, what can we expect?
10: I mean, I want to say I hope it's a good team for both, but I do hope we win. I hope that we do good.
13: What are you going to be thinking? What are you going to be kind of, you know, projecting during this game?
14: Well, good energy. That's all it takes, right? The cheer of the crowd is all it takes to win a game. So hopefully we can keep that up.
13: All right, can we get a cheer? There you go, Andrew. Back to you.
0: Santa did come to town. He brought friends, and we thank them for joining us. Now, if you're trying to get down to either Toronto Stadium or to any of the watch parties, let's bring in TTC Transit Control Center, and Samantha TC telling us what we need to know to get around town. Samantha.
15: Good afternoon, Andrew. So things are heating up as we get closer to the game. We got lots of extra service going on, extra trains running on both lines 1 and line 2. And if you are headed over to the stadium or Fan Fest area, we got a couple options. You can take either line 1 over to Union Station, take the 509 Harbourfront streetcar from there, and over on line 2, a couple options, but your best bet would be Dufferin Station. You can head over to Dufferin or Bathurst Station, but from Dufferin Station, we are running special buses, the 829 Dufferin Gate Express. Those are running nonstop from the Dufferin Station to the Dufferin Gate Loop, again, nonstop. So it is your quickest connection over to the stadium area. Now, if you need help navigating, we do have plenty of customer service agents wearing these bright red jerseys. You won't be able to miss them. Just ask them if you need any help with directions or if you have any questions. Now, that's it from us. I'll send it back over to you.
0: Thanks very much, Samantha. We appreciate you and the jerseys as well. Now, the men's national soccer team for Team Canada fine-tuning their game ahead of Saturday's historic match against Morocco. The head coach, Jesse March, has been chatting with players on the sidelines as they do some training in Houston. Now, while they're training in the heat of Texas today, thankfully on Saturday, the round of 16 knockout matches in a climate-controlled Houston stadium. Our men's team is ranked 30th in the world. Morocco is 7th, so this is going to be a hard one, guys. Canadian players, though, they know what this match means for not just them, but the country.
16: I think with the bigger teams, like, it suits us in a way that we allow them to have a little bit more of the ball. Like, it's no secret that we're a team that likes to press and we're okay being without the ball. So maybe I would say that, but we've also done very well with the ball in moments against these big teams. So I think they need to be cautious of our speed and our power up front. I'm looking forward to it. It's going to be a good game. Like you said, it's a big team, and these are the kind of games every player wants to play in.
0: Kickoff on Saturday, 1 p.m. Mark your calendars if you still have those. You're watching Toronto's breaking news, CP24. It's hot out there. 3:43, it's feeling like 43 out there. Keep it on CP24. We got your top stories next.
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are some of your top stories. Hamilton police are asking for your help, potentially, as they look for this missing 7-year-old boy. Nathaniel Salambi hasn't been seen for a day now since he was in the Binbrook Conservation Area. We have the latest on the search coming up. Moneris is reporting modest but minimal gains, it seems, from hosting FIFA in Toronto. We're going to speak to them coming up and break down these numbers. And while the cheers are loud, the streets are packed, the heat has been relentless. Coming up, we'll tell you how fans and really everybody is trying to keep cool as Toronto turns up the temperature. Stay with CP24. These stories and more on the way for you with details anytime at cp24.com. All right. It turns out FIFA isn't Taylor Swift, at least when it comes, it seems, to economic benefits. When the Eras Tour came to town, Toronto saw a boon of spending millions of dollars. But when it comes to hosting World Cup matches in Toronto, new data from Moneris is suggesting that spending

0: merchandisers. So if the point of the exercise here with the World Cup was to host the world, it seems like Toronto's doing a pretty good job of that. The numbers are reflecting that. Now, overall, is it moving the needle, as expected in total spend? Well, I think you have to consider that foreign spend is always a small subset of total spend, especially in a city the size of Toronto with our population and our spending power. So when you look at restaurant and bar spend being up 3% in total during the first 10 days of the World Cup, it takes a lot to move the needle 2 or 3%. And it would seem to be that it's that foreign spend in the restaurants and bars, which is up 34%, that is driving those gains. I would also add that the first 10 days of the World Cup, the matches aren't as meaningful in the first 10 days. It's pool play. And there were 5 matches at BMO in the first 10 days of the World Cup. So what we're seeing there in that 3% increase in restaurants and bars, that's during the 10-day period. It's not just on the event days. So is it significant in the way that Taylor Swift was significant? Probably not. But to be completely fair to the World Cup and the organizers, Taylor Swift is an outlier. She is an absolute outlier. That YOLO effect, she captures it in a way that no other entity really does. So I think we need to let the entire World Cup play out. And as the games become more meaningful, people are going to be more likely to get together with their friends and their family, to get out to the bars and the restaurants and truly take it in.
1: Now, in terms of overall transactions and how this all makes sense then, Sean, so you mentioned the 3% uptick overall versus 34%. Just when we're talking about restaurants and bars, as you mentioned, we're seeing a higher increase when it comes to hotels, certainly. But when we have a 3% increase overall and 34% of a driving uptick from just foreign spending, does that potentially, just in terms of the overall transactions and the numbers of each, does that offset potentially lower spending from people maybe not being potentially driven out of bars and restaurants because of the amount of people flocking in?
0: Yeah, and it's a good point, Andrew. So I think, we all live in Toronto. The viewers all generally live in Toronto. And we know that it's difficult to get downtown. And in a way, I think maybe we were a little frightened by all of the conjecture around what traffic is going to be like during this World Cup period. So it's possible that people have chosen to stay away from downtown, locals, and let the tourists run the show for this 3 or 4 week period, which is kind of what we were told to do. So fortunately, it is the tourists that are driving that spend. I think that it's the impact of those early stage games that probably isn't drawing people out of their homes in Toronto and into the bars. Now, I will note that this data is only for downtown Toronto, so and even the area in the southern, south of Bloor Street. So that's important to understand, because it may be that that Torontonians and other parts of the cities in the city are coming out of their homes and going to their locals. So that's entirely possible. This is south of Bloor Street in downtown Toronto.
1: And you know what, Sean, in fairness, we'll have to make sure we do not only a reassessment of everything, but also, I guess, expand the grid, as it were, as well. Really appreciate your time today, though. Sean McCormick with Moneris. Again, thank you for joining us on CP24.
0: Thanks, Andrew.
1: All right. For you at home, thank you very much for tuning into that. We're going to switch gears now because this is an important story, particularly in Hamilton. Police there are asking for your help if you're in the region and potentially trying to find a missing child not seen for a day now. CP24's Steve Ryan joining us live in studio right now with the latest that we know. So Nathaniel's not been seen for now over a day, and the search does continue. Steve, this was in the Binburgh Conservation Area. That in and of itself, there's a lot of rough terrain to look through. Mm-hmm. It's also also a heat wave where it feels like 45 degrees almost. How does this play into the search?
2: And you've got water as well to contend with as well. So this will be a high priority.

0: Security search for the police. Since this young boy was reported missing yesterday, they'll have all their resources out. But as you can imagine, it's a difficult type of search to conduct. It will be a search that will certainly require a grid search, because you want to know what areas have been searched, because time is of the essence. You don't want to waste time searching the same area a few times. So they'll have search managers in there with search teams, and every resource that Hamilton Police can put forward, they will do so in an attempt to find this little boy.
1: And just as you were talking, when we've been talking throughout the day, one, as people were seeing, we had Nathaniel's photo up on the screen, and that is a photo of what he was even wearing when he went missing. Having that, and also being able to potentially offer volunteer assistance, you know, does that, having the photo so people know exactly what to look for, make a big difference in cases like this? And do you think that, you know, just in terms of what people could do, if they're able to volunteer, even on in a heat wave, do you think that that would, you know, make the job of police that much easier in potentially trying to find this kid?
0: Well, an updated photo is always helpful, for sure. But if you're looking at a child lost in an amusement park, with what they're wearing might be a lot more beneficial because of extra eyes that can look for this boy. But given the fact that he was in a conservation area, looking for any child that's by themselves might be your number one clue. But it is important that if people are going to go out, they contact the Hamilton Police so they can direct them as to the right spots to go to start the search.
1: Steve, Ryan, always appreciate your insights, and thank you very much for joining us, as you always do. All right, for folks at home, we're going to take a short break. When we come back, we're talking more Taylor Swift, it turns out. She's marrying Travis Kelce, reportedly tomorrow at Madison Square Garden. Stay with us.
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6: It's a garden party for Taylor Swift and Travis Kelce to get married at Madison Square Garden tomorrow, reportedly, according to law enforcement briefed on security plans. The festivity is expected to kick off with a small rehearsal dinner tonight. Sources say guests are expected to dress in black tie. No cell phones to be allowed. More than 500 people expected to attend, including many sports and Hollywood A-listers. No details about the wedding, though, have been confirmed publicly by the couple, despite several requests for comment. You're watching Toronto's breaking news, CP24, 3:55, feeling like 44 degrees out there. Keep it here on CP24. When we come back, the action heating up like the temperature. FIFA's next.
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0: Toronto set to host its final match of the FIFA World Cup, but it's the big show. Portugal and Croatia facing off tonight at Toronto Stadium. They're going to have to contend with some heat, though. Not just soccer bringing the heat today. It's a scorcher out there, and we'll tell you how fans and others are trying to beat the soaring temperatures. One way you can do it is play some hockey on some ice. The Leafs have opened player development camp. First overall draft pick Gavin McKenna hitting the ice in a Leafs jersey for the first time. 4 o'clock right now. It's feeling like 43, 44 degrees out there. You're watching Toronto's breaking news, CP24. Thank you for joining us. I'm Andrew Brennan. As we continue with this developing story, throughout the week, another hot and muggy day today in not just Toronto, but across much of southern Ontario. The daytime temperature, the high has been in the mid-30s, but it's felt like the mid-40s with the humidity. Now, you can even see the smog in the air because of that humidity. A heat warning in effect. Steamy conditions expecting to last at least through tomorrow, and a risk of thunderstorms as well this afternoon and tomorrow potentially too. Now, Toronto's Medical Officer of Health is Dr. Michelle Murchie. She joined us on CP24 to talk about the resources the city has in place for the soccer fans tonight who are going to the World Cup game, so they stay cool.
1: People will be out for several hours. We want to make sure we have as many water trucks available. So there are deployed water trucks so people can refill water bottles along the way. There's also misting stations closer to the stadium that people can go through to cool off. We know that cool water on the skin is one of the most effective ways to really reduce that internal body temperature and reduce the risk of heat illness. So all of these things are available in and around the station, but also across the city as well.
0: Now, to talk about not just staying cool, but also what it's like out there, let's bring in CTV's Jessica Smith. She is at the FanFest grounds at Fort York right now, keeping us cool.
2: My sweat is sweating right now, but you know what? It's okay because everybody else is just as sweaty as I am, so I don't think anybody's really paying that close attention. The thing is, when you're spending time outside, when it is this hot, you have to think about breaks in the shade. A lot of folks taking a break in the shade, they're sitting down, they're taking a little bit of a reprieve from all the heat. Everyone's kind of sitting down and just like waiting and chilling. Hi, everybody. But you're right, it is very, very hot. We're into the mid-30s right now, and as we make our way in towards the rest of our afternoon, surprise, surprise, it only gets hotter. So no matter who you're supporting here, you're going to have to make sure you hydrate. Who are you supporting today?
3: I'm supporting Portugal, and I'm supporting Ronaldo and Bruno Fernandes.
2: And for you guys?
4: Ronaldo and Portugal, of course.
5: Ronaldo and Portugal all the way.
6: I'm supporting Pakistan, the one that makes the ball.
2: There you go. What about you? Who are you supporting? That's what I mean. Listen, as you make our way through the next couple of days, we're still under that heat warning here in the city. So as you spend time outside, a lot of folks coming down here to FanFest, make sure that you are hydrating, lots of water, breaks in the shade, sunscreen, and all of those fun things. Again, those heat warnings, we have our humidex values into the mid-40s as we head in towards the afternoon. And by the time we get to kickoff, even hotter. So just be careful as you come on down to FanFest or anywhere else. We're looking at a low tonight around 24 degrees, and it's going to get hot and stay hot. The good news is, though, as we make our way in towards game time, although there is the slight chance of showers, it's not making its way in towards us. Likely areas just kind of west of the stadium. As we head in towards the next couple of days, we will see a bit of a reprieve. So if you don't like all this heat and humidity, just wait until Sunday. That'll be your day. And then as we head in towards the next couple of days, it gets a little bit better. So if you're not a fan of all this hot and sticky weather, just wait. If you are, today's your day. But we're down here at FanFest with all these amazing fans getting ready to watch history in the making as we make our way in towards the last game here at Toronto Stadium. And as Ronaldo takes the field for the last time, there's also Croatia's playing too. I have to make mention. I know we got a lot of Portugal fans here. But I have to say, what's the secret for Portugal winning today?
3: What's the secret formula? They need to play with each other. They need to play for Ronaldo. And if they do that, that's a success to the win.
2: I like the methodical vision. So how do they win today? How does Portugal win?
7: By communicating with each other.
2: Listen, teamwork makes the dream work. And what about you? Who's going to win today?
8: I think Spain's going
2: to
8: win.
2: Yeah, we have a game going on right now with Spain. So that's it from FanFest, at least for now. But we're cheering on everything happening today. So let's go football.
9: Let's go Portugal.
2: Let's go Portugal. Let's go Croatia. Whoever's going to win, we'll find out in a couple of hours, Andrew. We'll send things back inside.
0: Thank you very much. Well, Spain's up 1-0 right now, so at least one person may be happy by the end of that game. We'll have to see for everyone else. But just as Jess was mentioning, all the World Cup broadcasts that have been going on at Nathan Phillips Square, because of the heat, there won't be one today. It's canceled. The city's saying that because of extreme heat, the watch parties at Nathan Phillips Square are off for now. The city says while that main site's closed, as you saw, FIFA Fan Fest, where Jess is right now, is still open for ticket holders. We're also told there's expanded and enhanced heat relief measures like misting stations, shaded cooling areas, free drinking water trailers. You do have to bear in mind you can't bring metal water bottles, and on-site medical staff and first aid staff. So the next scheduled broadcast at Nathan Phillips Square is going to be for the big matchup for Canada on Saturday afternoon, as of now. Now, you did hear a lot of people very excited about Cristiano Ronaldo being in town and Team Portugal. They're playing in mere hours against Croatia in Toronto. The team arriving last night to much fanfare at the Delta Hotel to stay overnight. Hundreds of fans lining up on the street, even getting into the street, shutting it down for a bit, just to try to get a glimpse of the team. Now, this is the last of six World Cup matches being played in our fair city. But as we've been kind of showing you, it's pretty much pandemonium wherever Ronaldo goes. Portugal fans have been gathering at Stanley Park, heading for a march to the stadium. CB24's Phil Perkins has been doing the good work there, joining us live now with more. Phil, I'm sure that people are... You're marching now. Okay, this is my favorite...
5: I'm marching backwards, baby.
0: Good skills. Go ahead.
5: Hey, I'm marching backwards. It's good for my knees. How you feeling? You got a bleach blonde? How are you? Good?
9: Feel great.
5: Yeah. How is these scenes here? Look at this. We got flares, Portuguese flags, horns. How's it feel?
9: It feels like 2016. The vibes are great. Portugal's here. Never thought it would happen, ever. We just got to live in the moment and take it all in.
5: Love it. Absolutely love it. How's it feel? You're walking. Stadium.
9: It's surreal. This is wonderful, beautiful. What an atmosphere to be in the middle of.
5: How are we going to go back to normal life after this?
9: Can. We're setting the precedent right now.
5: TFC's first home game, August 15th. This is what we're doing.
9: Love all of Portuguese people.
5: How you feeling, sir? You look good, feel good. Is Portugal going to play good?
10: Portugal will definitely play good. They're on the big stage right now. They are the team to beat. Mark my words, Portugal is the team to beat in this tournament.
5: You're Australian?
11: I've come from Australia to this match to see it with my siblings.
5: Did you do this on purpose? You found out Portugal's playing in Toronto?
11: We lined it up, so we were here on time for my family.
5: Wow, so you're all Portuguese and Australians?
12: Yes.
5: That's awesome. So are you going to the match?
12: Yes, sir.
5: Does your hair just fall like that?
12: It looks good. I woke up like it.
5: That's beautiful. It's beautiful. How about these scenes? How about Toronto as a host city?
12: Unbelievable. They deserve more games. I know. They deserve more games.
5: It's a round of 16. What's going on? Why not? Unbelievable. Well, we're marching. We're marching at a pretty good clip right now, Andrew. It's a bit slow going, but we're going to make our way to Princess Gates. Gates should open around 5 o'clock. Don't quote me on that. I can't wait to cross up with the Croatian march. That's going to be a lot of fun. See you soon.
0: I hope that everyone has all the fun, Phil, and I really hope your knees are doing fine after this march. We'll check in with you, I'm sure, soon.
5: Perfect.
0: And not to be outdone, because they got a march too, Croatia fans are getting set for a march themselves at 5 p.m. They're going to be hitting the streets too. CTV's Beth McDonnell, though, has been around Croatia House today, speaking of Santa Claus, speaking to various other people in wonderful checkered dress. Beth, how are things going?
13: Things are going great. People are having a wonderful time. And you know, Andrew, the Croatian community here in the GTHA is the largest in North America. And so right now, you're looking at some of the hardest working people here at Croatia House. They are manning the grills. They are grilling lots of meat. We've been learning about some of the dishes. These patties right over here, they're called čevapis. And underneath the grill, they just it actually, but there were dozens and dozens of beef mince sausages. And so here we go. We're coming back. Here's some of, like, what did you order? What do you have there?
14: Čevape.
13: Okay, and why do you love this food?
14: Traditional.
13: Okay, and so are you going to the game?
14: Yes.
13: Okay, what's going to be the score?
14: 2-1 Croatia, extra time.
13: All right. How are you feeling? Amazing. What are you going to be thinking about on the march? What are you going to be thinking about, you know, as we gear up for this game?
15: Just how amazing this country is, how unified we are. There's no other competition like the World Cup. this is everything to us. I can't believe I'm here. I can't believe we're here, but it's just amazing.
13: Okay, these are two powerhouses going head to head today. You know, what's going on with this? I mean, what does it mean that these two teams are actually going to play against each other and one's going to be eliminated?
15: It's two incredible nations with some amazing stars on their team. I feel like this game's going to be incredibly emotional. But hey, let the best man win.
13: All right, thank you very much. Can I get a cheer, guys? Are you guys ready for this game?
12: Woo! Yeah, let's go!
13: Woo! Okay, they need their food first. That's the plan, right? You need food for the fuel to do this march. Back to you.
0: Food for fuel, Beth, especially when you got a game like this on the line. That's Beth McDonnell. We appreciate you. All right, as we keep going, CP24 is going to continue to be in the streets through the marching and the parading and the celebrating, all the live local coverage you need on this historic day and after the match as well, here on your breaking news destination. But we're not the only place hosting matches, right? So Spain is currently taking on Austria in Los Angeles. That has been a very interesting situation thus far. At the half, it was 1-0. Meantime, Algeria is facing Switzerland in Vancouver later on. The winner, by the way, of the Portugal-Croatia game is going to play the winner of the Spain-Austria game in the round of 16. That'll be on Monday in Dallas. Before then, though, Canada's men's national soccer team has its work cut out for them, fine-tuning their game ahead of the historic match with Morocco on Saturday. So our head coach, Jesse Marsh, has been chatting with players on the sidelines during a training session in Houston. So they're training in the Texas Heat today, but thankfully the knockout round of 16 game on Saturday is in a climate-controlled environment in Houston Stadium. Our men's team is 30th in the world, but Morocco's ranked 7th. Canada and its players know what this means, not just for the team, but for the country.
16: Yeah, Morocco's a team with quality all over the pitch. We know that. But I think in the way that we play, we're very group orientated, and knowing that we have a guy always behind you to help, we're going to need to be together against this team because of the individual quality. But in our style of play, it's like always knowing you have a guy next to you, being aggressive, and you know, if something happens there, then the one behind you needs to cover.
17: When you're going into a game, you want to obviously get motivated and get up for the game, but I feel like for these games you don't really need to hype yourself up too much because the occasion kind of takes care of itself. So for me, it's kind of about staying calm and treating it like another game, and then obviously when you get into the game, when you feel the crowd, when you feel the kind of the World Cup songs coming on, then you kind of let yourself get into the World Cup game. But I think before the game is trying to stay calm, maybe visualizing the game a bit and doing a bit of that. And then when the game comes, you're up for it and you're ready to go.
0: Kickoff for Canada's first ever round of 16 match at a FIFA World Cup men's is 1 p.m. Saturday. But right now it's 4:13 and it's feeling like 43 degrees out there. Keep it here on CP24. Hundreds of Portugal fans marching through the stadium. Looks like they're just about to head down Strawn. They're going all the way down to nearly the waterfront. Oh man, that is a lot of people. You're talking about a bare minimum right there. Hundreds, if not a couple of thousand in the streets of our city. We'll keep on with Phil Perkins, who's in the crowd right now, and other folks. We have Beth at Croatia House. We have all the coverage you need as this day continues on your breaking news destination, CP24.
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20: A major heat wave's moving in, courtesy of Love Island USA. Forecasts predict 100% chance of romance and drama. 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Woo! Temps are climbing fast. We're seeing hot spots nationwide. No doubt this will be the hottest season yet. 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

0: some of your top stories this afternoon. Hamilton police are asking for your help if you're in the area searching for this 7-year-old boy who's not been seen for over a day in the Bryn Mawr Conservation Area. We'll give you the latest on the search for Nathaniel coming up. Mineris reporting some economic gains, but not that much, it seems, from hosting FIFA in Toronto. We'll break down the numbers ahead. Meantime, cheers are loud, streets packed. Although it's a very hot day out there, nearly relentless heat, there are still hundreds, if not, I'm going to have to say definitely thousands based on that, marching through the streets to cheer on Cristiano Ronaldo for this, the last game in Toronto during the FIFA World Cup. Portugal takes on Croatia tonight at 7 o'clock. And as you can see, plenty of people are excited and in the streets, ready to go. And so are we here on CP24. Keep it here on your breaking news destination as we follow these stories and more. Details anytime at cp24.com. It is one of our top stories and one that is definitely a concern not only for Hamilton police, but the family of a missing 7-year-old boy who hasn't been seen now for over 24 hours since they went missing in the Bryn Mawr Conservation Area. CP24's Steve Ryan joining us live in the studio right now to bring us the latest and also a bit of a breakdown, Steve, about what goes into a search like this. Obviously, the heat will not help matters. In fact, that's always a concern when it comes to missing and vulnerable people. Mm-hmm. And also we have to deal with the conservation area itself, which must make it much harder to be able to just, you know, it's not a flat terrain. Can you tell us a little bit about what goes into something like this?
1: So on top of everything that you just mentioned, factor in the fact that this little boy is only 7 years old. So a very difficult search, mm-hmm. but police services throughout the province are well trained in methodical grid searches. So they'll have a search team, a search manager. They'll go out and do the search, ground, air patrol, PDS. The dogs will be out. The marine unit as well. Don't forget, there's some water mm-hmm. in the conservation area. But it is very concerning when you have a little boy going missing. And the longer he's missing, the more concern there is, of course.
0: And that, and you know, you've said it before today that time really is of the essence in something like this. Now, you also mentioned that that police did say that they would accept volunteers for something like this. How does that help in a situation like this? More people power?
1: Yeah, so there's more people, more eyes get on different locations. You can spread out. And again, because it's a race against the clock, if you will, because of the fact that it's been so long, the weather conditions, the environment that this boy was lost in, it's very concerning. Now, there are times when the police don't need volunteers because they have the ability to cover an area. But in a situation like this, it's not as if you can even just say, have a lookout for this child because he's in a conservation area. That was the last place he was seen. So obviously you need more people to go in there, and this is most likely why the Hamilton police are looking for volunteers.
0: Now, we've been able to show a photo of Nathaniel Salambi as we've been going through the coverage, which also thankfully does include the last things he was seen wearing. Mm-hmm. So for folks at home, that white tank top with Thomas the Tank Engine on it, green shorts, and hopefully still even those light green goggles. Having that, how does that help in terms of just being able to have visual cues for people?
1: So that certainly helps anytime you can get a updated photo of a missing person. If you go missing, a child goes missing at an amusement park or a place where there's a lot of people, the picture is that much more beneficial. In a case like this where it's a conservation area, just seeing a child on their own would be your clue that he may be a person in need of protection, needs to be rescued or helped. So the picture is important, but people right now would be out just looking for a child who seems to be wandering lost aimlessly in a conservation park.
0: Now, as we wrap up, I know that this is probably something that no first responder wants to be going out looking for a missing kid.
1: It's the most difficult call for any first responder, and that is a call where a child is involved for sure.
0: We don't want anyone to go missing. We really hope that Nathaniel is found. And again, we had that photo up, and it's on our website if you can help. Thank you very much, Steve, for helping us break this stuff down. Now, meantime, we have to talk politics because a big name, well, the son of a big name, is seemingly joining the race for the Beaches area to have a new MP. Listen to this from Newstalk 1010.
2: There's now a process that takes place. It's a party process, and I'm proud of my application to be a candidate, and I'm looking forward to then taking all the things I put about myself in the application and taking them out and wearing out several pairs of shoes as I travel across our riding and give my ideas and present myself to our constituents and ask for their support.
3: And the most important thing is asking people to sign up in third place in desperate need of...
0: So that voice may sound familiar. It is John Tory Jr. It sounds a lot like his dad. had. He's going to be facing off against several other candidates in the riding following MP Nate Erskine-Smith's resignation to apply as Liberal leader for the provincial party. That didn't happen, but this date for a by-election still not set. Keep it here on CP24. Turns out, by the way, FIFA isn't Taylor Swift, at least when it comes to economic benefits, it seems. So when the Eras Tour came to town, Toronto saw a boon of economic spending, over $200 million by the city's own estimates. But when it comes to Toronto hosting the World Cup, new data from Monero suggests that spending at bars, restaurants, hotels, even retailers, isn't up significantly. We spoke with Sean McCormick. He's a VP of Business Development at Monero that looks at consumer spending data about some of these early numbers.
4: When you look at restaurant and bar spend being up 3% in total during the first 10 days of the World Cup, it takes a lot to move the needle 2 or 3%. And it would seem to be that it's that foreign spend in the restaurants and bars, which is up 34%, that is driving those gains. I would also add that the first 10 days of the World Cup, the matches aren't as meaningful in the first 10 days. It's pool play.
0: So the data is from June 2012 to 26 this year versus the same period last year, only covering the downtown core. So we will get a more complete picture of the economic benefits potentially from FIFA in the days and months to come. But for now, keep it here on CP24. When we come back, we're going to cool off and talk about the Toronto Maple Leafs and Gavin McKenna taking the ice.
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0: The Toronto Maple Leafs development camp is now open, and the headline is the first overall pick, Gavin McKenna. The player is taking to the ice for the first time this year in the training session at the Ford Performance Center in Etobicoke. And it was the first time that we got to see McKenna skating in a Leafs uniform, a practice one, since he was taken with the top pick last week. The 18-year-old is expected to be a foundational piece of the team moving forward, likely second line, it seems. He's one of 53 players at camp. That includes all of the selections from this year's draft, plus picks from previous years and 26 free agents, too.
21: When you're out there, it's pretty easy to be dialed in, and it's the game I've played my entire life. So when I'm out there, I'm having fun, I feel comfortable and confident, and then off the ice, you kind of want to let go and hang out with your buddies and get to know everyone and just enjoy the city and the time I got here.
0: 29 forwards on the ice, 18 defensemen and 6 goaltenders trying to get part of the big club. But for you, keep it here on CP24. We got so much to talk about when we come back. Action heating up on the pitch. Also outside, it's a scorcher out there. We got everything you need to know when we return on this hot, hot Thursday.
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0: We're watching as Portugal fans flock to the stadium grounds for this, the final match Toronto is hosting for the FIFA World Cup, and Croatian fans getting set for their march as well in moments. We're live in the streets, in the air, and around town for this, the last game of the 2026 FIFA World Cup in our city. But soccer isn't the only thing bringing the heat today. Toronto is sizzling. It feels like the mid-40s with the Humidex, and boy, oh boy, our temperature is going to still soar. But one way to keep cool is a little bit of ice hockey. The Leafs opening player development camp, first overall draft pick, Gavin McKenna, hitting the ice today for the first time in a Leafs jersey. You're watching Toronto's breaking news, CP24. Thanks for joining us. I'm Andrew Brennan. And it's another hot and muggy day for not just the city and the GTHA, but much of southern Ontario. The daytime high has been in the mid-30s. It's felt like the mid-40s with the humidity. The heat warning is still in effect. Steamy conditions expected into the weekend, but there is a risk of even a thunderstorm this afternoon. May help cool things off. But all the same, when it gets this high, when it comes to the mercury, that can be dangerous for some. Toronto's medical officer for health, Dr. Michelle Murty, joined us on CP24, talking about the resources the city has in place for soccer fans out in the heat for hours to keep cool during tonight's World Cup game.
1: As people will be out for several hours, we want to make sure we have as many water trucks available. So there are deployed water trucks so people can refill water bottles along the way. There's also misting stations closer to the stadium that people can go through to cool off. We know that cool water on the skin is one of the most effective ways to really reduce that internal body temperature and reduce the risk of heat illness. So all of these things are available in and around the station, but also across the city as well.
0: Because of the heat, at least one watch party has been canceled. Nothing's happening at Nathan Phillips Square today. The city telling us that in a statement, because of the heat wave, all FIFA watch parties at Nathan Phillips Square are off, at least until the weekend. The city says that the main site may be closed, but FIFA Fan Fest in Fort York is still open for ticket holders with enhanced heat relief measures as well, we're told. Misting stations, a shaded cooling area. There's free drinking water trailers. Do you bear in mind you can't bring metal water bottles into the grounds? And on-site medical and first aid staff.
2: I was gonna watch it here. Apparently it's not gonna happen here, so I'll find a bar, or I don't wanna watch it at home.
3: Yeah, what do we do? You wanna be part of the atmosphere, that's right. The city said they had to cancel it because of the weather. It's been so warm in our city. How are you navigating the heat right now as a soccer fan?
2: I love it. I mean, it's World Cup, it's warm. I'd rather heat than cold, so yeah, it's nice.
3: How do you prepare for it? How do you make sure that you will be safe while you're out and it is this hot, feeling like 44 with the Humidex?
2: I come from Middle East, so I'm kinda used to it.
3: How are you planning to stay cool and navigate the extreme weather we're dealing with right now?
4: Drink some water, some beer at the stadium, and enjoy.
3: Take it easy?
4: Yes.
5: I can always go to Dundas West, down by Little Portugal. I am looking forward to see CR7 score a couple of goals. Yeah. And it's just great. I mean, I can always relocate. I mean, it's a wonderful city to be in. Yeah. Toronto's great.
3: Today it's very, very hot. We're under a heat warning. How are you staying cool and planning to celebrate later?
6: I'm actually drinking water and keep moving.
3: Yeah.
6: So I'll be watching a game when I get home tonight.
0: So as things stand, the next scheduled watch party and broadcast at Nathan Phillips Square will be Canada's historic round of 16 match on Saturday. But before then, we got to say hello and goodbye to Cristiano Ronaldo. Team Portugal is here to much fanfare as they take on Croatia tonight in Toronto. And this is what it looked like as the team got off the bus at the Delta Hotel yesterday. Hundreds of fans lined up outside and into the street on Bremner to get a glimpse of the team, cheering them on as they prepared for the matchup today. This is the last of six matches at Toronto Stadium. Lucas Weiss of The Athletic was joining us earlier to talk about what hosting these games means for the city.
7: It's a community, right? The communal experience. People want to get out. One person told me that the city feels fun again, right? Mm-hmm. Because they're going to watch these matches. And for so many people, it's fathers and sons achieving a bucket list dream of going to the World Cup. It's people traveling overseas just so that they can be here to watch their country play. This tournament is unifying. It brings people together, and we're seeing it here in the city of Toronto.
0: Portugal fans gathered earlier on at Stanley Park in the King and Strawn area, and they have been on the march since about 4 o'clock this afternoon. Our own Phil Perkins has been joining us inside the march. Oh, Phil, I hope your knees are doing good, and also the hammies as well. This is hard to walk backwards, eh?
8: Yeah, no, we're good. I made sure to limber up before I got here, but honestly, Andrew, it's so warm. I'm sweating. It's like I've been in a sauna for 5 hours. The muscles, the ligaments, all warmed up. Good to go. This is the crazy part about this parade. There was the meetup at Stanley Park. Before that, at 10:30 in the morning, the Portuguese football team had their own meetup at 10:30 in the morning at Exhibition Place. We had both marches converging right here. Sir, come this way. Come talk to me. Come here with your cool hat. How cool is it to be a part of this march?
9: Portuguese, Canadians coming together all in one place. It's incredible.
8: You don't need a festival like this is. This is just something that people gather in a once-in-a-lifetime situation. How are we going to go back to real life after this? How are we going to just go back to going to Jays games, walking in silence?
9: We can't go back, but we gotta keep it up at all times, right? Life is about living. That's all. What a quote.
8: Life is about living. Wow. We should all get that tattooed on our chest, along with Cristiano Ronaldo's face. How you doing? You're wearing Cristiano Ronaldo's jersey. How you feeling, sir? You look fresh to death. How you feeling?
10: Good. This is my first match. This is the first time seeing Ronaldo, and this is the first time in my parade, and I'm very excited, and I know Ronaldo's going to score a lot of goals. And I hope to see you guys again.
8: This guy's got the right idea. You're having fun. You're staying hydrated. How you feeling about this march, this collection of Portuguese, Canadians, Cristiano Ronaldo fans, Portugal fans?
11: Oh, it's great. Like, to see this environment out here and celebrating is great. We're going to win this. Win it all.
8: Feeling it? Have you talked to any Croatian friends at all?
11: No, I don't.
8: No?
11: No, no Croatian fans at all.
8: I dig it. Miss, how you feeling about this march?
12: Good. I feel really good about it. We're all very excited.
8: How are you staying?
12: I have a Stanley in my backpack. We're all good.
8: Great. I'll let them take it away.
0: And just as we have been wrapping up with Phil Perkins, look at this. As you see people heading down Strawn, you can see as they're going under the Gardiner, there's hundreds and hundreds, so thousands of people heading down to Coronation Park. And it's going to be a party there without doubt. We'll check in with Phil throughout the afternoon as this continues into the evening. But Croatian fans, not to be outdone here, they're on the march in mere minutes. But right now, CTV's Beth McDonnell is live from Croatia House, which is on the exhibition grounds, and looks like it's getting plenty busy there. Looks like it's a big party, Beth.
13: Andrew, the party atmosphere is in full swing. We're under one of the main canopies at Croatia House, and this is all leading up to the march that's going to be leaving here from the exhibition grounds down to the stadium starting at 5 o'clock. And so what we've been witnessing over the past hour or so are people chanting, people jumping up and down, people singing. People really getting into the spirit of this game. All right, how are you feeling?
10: Perfect, perfect. We are going to win. Cristiano Ronaldo have no chance with us.
13: Andrew, I have to tell you that, you know, there are Croatian people coming here from as far as Australia. I just met a woman who flew in from Croatia yesterday, then took part in Canada Day celebrations. People from all over North America. This is a huge hub, the biggest hub for Croatian people in North America. Tell me, okay, you're filming this right now, but what does this game mean to you? He's speechless. What does this game mean to you?
14: Sorry?
13: The game. What are you looking forward to the game?
14: Croatia 2-1.
13: Okay, where are you from?
14: We're from Vienna.
13: Okay, welcome, welcome. Why this game? Why Vienna, Austria here?
14: We just came for this match and tomorrow we go back home.
13: Why is this match an important match for you?
14: It's a difficult opponent. It's Portugal, you know what I mean? But Portugal has to be ready, it's Croatia. Croatia is like here and Portugal is here.
13: What do you make of the party here, the Croatian party in Canada?
14: Sorry?
13: What do you make of the party here?
14: Why?
13: The party. You
14: because
13: like the
14: we
13: party.
14: Are the best. Yeah,
15: no, we like the party. We like the party. We are the only football nation to have a party like this in America, I think.
13: So that's some of the energy that you're capturing here at Croatia House. Here, so you want to talk to me? What brings you out today?
16: Pardon me?
13: What are you looking forward to?
16: Croatia win, of course.
13: Okay, are you taking part in the march? Are you going to the game?
16: I'm going to stay here.
13: Okay.
16: Yes,
13: you're
16: I'm staying
13: take
16: here.
13: It easy.
16: Yes, I'll be supporting them
13: okay.
16: here.
13: How are you managing in the heat?
16: Just drinking lots of water, yeah.
13: Okay, did you participate in the last march? Are you taking part this one?
17: Like, we were there last
13: time. Okay, so like, how are you feeling about it today?
17: Oh, it's going to be exciting. We're so excited, and I hope we win.
13: Talk to me about this matchup. Like, it's huge. Portugal and Croatia both have powerhouse teams. Yeah. What do you think is going to happen?
17: Honestly, really nervous. I think we're gonna have a close game, close win, hopefully. But you know, we've had hard games against Portugal before, but. I don't know. I think this time will be different. We got a lot of fans here.
13: Thank you so much. Okay, there you go. Back to you.
0: Beth, it's so loud in there that people can barely hear you. We can barely hear you, but thank you for all you're doing in Croatia House. Meantime, celebrities are going to be in the stands at Toronto Stadium as this match takes place with such big powerhouses on display. Among them, MVP for the NBA and Hamilton's native son, Shai Gilgeous-Alexander, is going to be there. We also got Nelly Furtado flying in like a bird for the match as well. Zach Galifianakis, maybe between two ferns, and NFL player Ben Skronik is also going to be among those there, plus Toronto Temple players, the newest Leaf as well, Gavin McKenna, and a Leaf alum, Phil Kessel, on the list for tonight as well. But in case you're trying to get down to Toronto Stadium or to some of the watch parties, you may want to be riding the rocket, eh? So, Senior Communications Advisor at the TTC joining us now, Samantha TC, what do people need to know?
18: Thanks so much, Andrew. So actually, we are experiencing an issue on our line 2, Bloor Danforth. We currently have a service suspension in place between the St. George and Ossington stations because of an injury on the tracks there. But if you are headed over to the Toronto Stadium or to the Fan Fest area, we got you covered with other options if you are traveling there. 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So you can take either the 29, 929, or that special 829 Dufferin Gate Express buses. Those travel nonstop from the Dufferin Station all the way to the Dufferin Gate Loop. That's a seamless connection there if you are heading down. Now, if you find yourself coming from the East End or over on line 1, if you head over to Union Station, connect with our 509 Harbourfront streetcars. Those are running from the Union Station over to the Fleet Hub there. So lots of options for you to avoid that disruption going on along line 2. Now, if you need help navigating any of these areas, just look for our staff. 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We're putting our latest updates under our live service alert page. Now, that's it from us. I'll send it back to you.
0: Thanks very much, Samantha. We appreciate it. So we've been talking a lot about the game today, but let's not forget Canada's men's national soccer team has never been in a round of 16 match, but they are for the first time on Saturday against Morocco. Head coach Jesse Marsh has been talking with players in their tune-up in Houston today. They're training in the Texas heat now, but on Saturday, thankfully, it's in a climate-controlled Houston stadium. Our men's side is ranked 30th in the world. Morocco, though, is ranked 7th. Canadian players know they got their work cut out for them, but they know what this match means for not just them, but a country.
19: I think with the bigger teams, like it suits us in a way that we allow them to have a little bit more of the ball. Like, it's no secret that we're a team that likes to press and we're okay being without the ball. So maybe I would say that, but we've also done very well with the ball in moments against these big teams. So I think they need to be cautious of our speed and our power up front. I'm looking forward to it. It's going to be a good game. Like you said, it's a big team, and these are the kind of games every player wants to play in.
0: Kickoff on Saturday is 1 p.m. AM. But right now it's 4:45, feeling like 43 degrees out there. You're watching Toronto's breaking news, CP24. We are live in the skies and on the ground as hundreds of Portuguese supporters are on the march to Toronto Stadium in Coronation Park. You can see the tail end of this march. That's hundreds of people there. You can see hundreds of more towards the park on the left side of your screen. That's a lot of people looking for some historic football. The last match here in Toronto of this 2026 FIFA World Cup. Keep it here on CP24 as we follow this and more for you.
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0: Hamilton police are asking for help as they look for a 7-year-old boy not seen in over a day, last seen in the Binbrook Conservation Area. We'll tell you about the search for Nathaniel coming up. Moneris reporting some economic gains, but minimal ones, it seems, from hosting FIFA in Toronto. We'll break down the numbers just ahead. And it has been a ruckus of a march on the move. Portuguese fans heading down to Toronto Stadium to cheer on Cristiano Ronaldo against Croatia. That's happening tonight. Stay with us on CP24. We're going to follow these stories and more for you with details anytime, of course, at CP24.com. All right, so we've been talking about this as a top story. Hamilton police are looking for help trying to find a missing child last seen a day ago in the Binbrook Conservation Area. CP24's Steve Ryan joining us live now with the latest. And the latest right now, Steve, is Hamilton police say they're going to be speaking in not too long from now about any updates in the case. What should we be looking for in terms of, do you think they're trying to put it back out into the media sphere, or are you hoping for an update? I think we're all actually hoping for an update.
1: Yeah, we're hoping for a positive update for sure. So I have been told that the update may come in a couple of hours from now, but having said that, because we don't know what is going to be provided in that update, we shall continue to report that this child is missing, and people should continue still to search for this child until such time that the police say they've actually found him.
0: And speaking of that search, we've talked about this before. And by the way, Nathaniel Salambi, he was last seen, as you can see right now, in these clothes, exactly. A white tank top with Thomas the Tank Engine on it, green shorts, and also those light green goggles as well. Just to make sure, conservation area is a difficult terrain to be able to search through, and you also have a heat warning that's making it really hot out there. What does that concern you?
1: Yeah, it certainly does. And anytime you've got those elements, as you just mentioned, including some water, there's a lake in that particular location as well. The big factor is this child is only 7 years old. So you've got a 7-year-old missing, and you're lacking potential eyes on this boy because it's a conservation area. So this is why the police, I believe, were asking for volunteers, because you need more people to actually go into that area to look for him, as opposed to keep your eyes open if you see a child wearing green shorts and a white tank top. That is, the picture is important, but when you're in a conservation area and a boy goes missing, is only 7 years old, what he's wearing at the time really is not relevant.
0: Well, the most important thing right now is we'll have to see what police say, but we do appreciate you breaking down what we know as the search continues for 7-year-old Nathaniel. Thank you, Steve.
1: Fingers crossed. Okay.
0: Now, just as we continue to go with other news as well, it turns out that FIFA isn't the same as Taylor Swift, at least when it comes to economic benefits, it appears. When the Eras Tour came to town over those 10 shows, ultimately Toronto saw a boon of spending, estimates from the city, $280 million. But when it comes to Toronto hosting the World Cup, we've paid $380 million from taxpayers, and new data from Monero suggests that the spending at bars, restaurants, hotels, even retailers isn't up all that significantly. Now, Sean McCormick is the VP of Business Development at Monero, and also when he joined us, he broke down some of these very early numbers.
2: We know that it's difficult to get downtown, and in a way, I think maybe we were a little frightened by all of conjecture around what traffic is going to be like during this World Cup period. So it's

0: possible that people have chosen to stay away from downtown, locals, and let the tourists run the show for, you know, for this, you know, for this 3 or 4 week period, which is kind of what we were told to do.
1: The data compares 2 weeks year to year and is just the downtown core. We'll get a complete picture in the days and months to come. You're watching Toronto's Breaking News, CP24. When we come back, we actually got more Taylor Swift news. Stay with us.
2: Perfectly smoked, irresistible Schneider's hot dogs can only mean one thing. It's knee table season. Schneider's. Canadian crafted since 1890.
3: Begin!
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1: Taylor Swift and Travis Kelce are going to be getting married at Madison Square Garden tomorrow. This, according to law enforcement briefed on security plans, the festivities expected to kick off with a smaller rehearsal dinner tonight. Sources say guests are in black tie, no cell phones to be allowed. More than 500 people on the guest list, including a slew of A-listers and sports stars. No details on the wedding have been publicly confirmed by the couple, though, despite multiple requests for comment. Right now, though, it's 4:55, feeling like 43 degrees out there. This is Toronto's Breaking News, CP24, and it's not just the heat, it's the action heating up on the pitch. But with the temperature so high, we're at FanFest outside Toronto Stadium with Live at Fives coming up in mere minutes to take you through the afternoon. Stay with us on CP24.

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4: And we are broadcasting live from right there at Toronto Stadium as the city gets ready to host its final match of the tournament. That's when Portugal and Croatia go head-to-head. And Portugal fans marching en masse from Stanley Park to Toronto Stadium, hoping to catch a glimpse of soccer legend Cristiano Ronaldo. And we're also with GTA's Croatian community, who are on their way to the stadium. It's also expected to be the final World Cup match for Croatian soccer legend Luka Modric. And we're dealing with extreme heat as the GTA remains under a heat warning. This is prompting the city to cancel the watch parties at Nathan Phillips Square today. This is Live. Hi, everybody. I'm Liz West. Welcome to Live at 5. Toronto will host its final FIFA World Cup match when Portugal and Croatia face off tonight. Two soccer legends will be on the pitch, and CP24's Bakari Savage is live at the center of the action at Toronto Stadium. Bakari?
5: Hey, good evening, Liz. Let me tell you something. It's hot outside, but it's even hotter at Toronto Stadium. That's because Portugal fans, listen, they have marched from Stanley Park near King and Strawn to Toronto Stadium this afternoon. That's ahead of the match. But, you know, that is sort of the scene setter for this. But, Liz, I have to tell you something. I'm excited to be out here. I wish you were out here with me. What happened, Liz? My sidekick.
4: My hair and makeup were against it.
5: Okay, that's fine.
4: Hair and makeup.
5: That's fine. I get it. Okay, so you stay nice, cool, and comfortable in the studio. Right now, let's check in with CP24's Phil Perkins about that march from the Portugal fans. Phil.
6: Bakari, my friend, we just got here.
5: Hey, Phil, where are you?
6: We're in the march. There are two. Okay, I'm at your 5 o'clock right now. We just entered the stadium space. We're in one of two Portuguese marches. There's one that started at Stanley Park, and then it converged just outside Liberty Village on Strawn with the other one that met this morning on the X grounds, and it was unbelievable scenes. But the best scene, if you've been outside all day, was Toronto Fire had their ladders all the way erected and just spraying water on everybody that walked by. It was absolutely beautiful. Friends, talk to me. Portugal,
7: baby, all the way. They're going to do it. They're going to win it.
8: Portugal is going to win. Yeah.
6: Talk to me. Did you stumble upon these tickets not knowing Portugal is going to play? Or did you know Portugal's playing?
7: Well, I knew they were going to play. So I went ahead and I bought them. I could have missed this opportunity. There's no way. Let's go, guys.
8: Let's go, guys.
6: Woo. I love it. Miss, thank you so much. Talk to me. How excited are you to see all this?
9: I have no words. It's unbelievable. Since I've been 15 years old, I wanted to see a national game. I'm here. I'm happy. Whatever the outcome is, I'm happy.
6: Now, you are part of your Portuguese?
9: Or Portuguese, yeah.
6: Born Portugal and came here, or you're born here?
9: I'm born here. I'm born Canadian. Yeah. Blood runs Portuguese.
6: Tell me, you know, I was saying earlier, you know, if you could draft a country to play a World Cup match in Toronto, Italy's not in it. Portugal's right up there. Sorry.
7: Oh, my God.
6: There's so many Portuguese-Italian marriages. Sorry. But Portugal's way up there in terms of playing a match in Toronto and how big it would be. I describe the scenes as a Portuguese-Canadian.
7: It's amazing to see. It actually is.
9: I have no words, honest to God. I'm, like, lost for words. I think this is one of the biggest matches other than the actual final game. That's it.
7: And you got to tip it up to Ronaldo.
9: I get to see two greats. I get to see Ronaldo and
7: Modric.
6: Luka Modric, Ivan Perisic, they're both great. Thank you so much. Yeah. Thank you. Appreciate it. All right, Portuguese fans. Hey, oh, hey. How are we feeling about this game?
3: Well, we're feeling really good. It's going to be nice. Yes, yes. We're going to win this game. It's
6: confidence.
3: A lot of confidence, yes. You know, round robin, it is what it is. Now we bring it all together, and we're going to do this. Right, okay. Absolutely.
6: Thanks so much. I do appreciate it.
3: Portugal!
6: We just got here from experience. It tells me that bar will be the place to be, at least when the Panamanians were here. I don't know Portuguese, Croatians, but that's the place to be. That's where we're going to be next. Back to you.
5: Okay. Okay, so that's CP24's Phil Perkins. He is out here. He said he's to my 5 o'clock, so that's somewhere behind me, Phil. I'm going to need you to come to the tent at some point because we got to get some of that CP24 team coverage going on here. But you know what? He was talking to Portuguese fans. We're going to be talking to Croatian fans right here. The Andrijevic family, they're Croatian, but they came all the way from Buffalo. Daniel, your jersey. We got to see your jersey. Turn around. Turn around. There it is. Modric, there it is. Okay, so Mom, we got to talk about this. Your excitement level. Oh, okay. Come over, come over. Okay, so we got to talk about the excitement for today. Y'all drove up from Buffalo. When did you get the tickets?
10: Like 2 days ago.
5: 2 days ago. Do you mind if I ask how much you paid?
10: Just under $600.
5: For real?
10: Yeah.
5: That's. Are you serious?
10: Yeah.
5: Wow. Okay, so why did you have to be here for this match?
10: Just the excitement of everything and
11: Portugal to go to the final on the final too.
5: Okay, so now here's the other thing. This is almost like home turf for Croatia because you guys have played here before. How are you feeling about the chances? Is it going to happen, Daniel?
12: I'm feeling good. Knowing these two teams, I'm going to predict a 3-3 Croatia win in penalties.
5: 3-3 Croatia win in penalties? No?
11: 3-1. 3-1 Croatia.
5: 3-1 Croatia. Okay. Oh, wait a second. Wait a second. I think we got a little bit. Tristan, can we pan over here? Because we got a little bit of back and forth going on. So we had 3-3 over here. 3-1. You say nah.
13: 3-1 Portugal.
14: Patrick Ronaldo.
5: Did you just hear that, Liz? Are you listening to what I'm listening to? Okay. So wait a second. We're going to come back and talk to them, but right now we got to check in with CP24, Cedra Lou. She's at one of the many watch parties all around the GTA. Cedra, I believe you're in Little Portugal, right?
15: I am. I'm at the Barada Grill House and Bakari. There is not going to be a lot of banter here between Croatia and Portugal fans because it is going to be all Portugal in here tonight. It's empty right now, but this is a sold out place for the watch party and Portugal really hoping to go far in the tournament, but they have one tough team standing in front of them, Croatia. But let's talk to some fans who are here early. I asked this group, who is the biggest Portuguese fan here, supporter? And everyone pointed to her and said, Andrea. How does it feel to be here today with, you know, such a huge match on the line?
16: It feels really good. We were supposed to fly out this morning to the East Coast to our friend's wedding, and we rescheduled our flight to be in Toronto for the game.
15: Wow. Yeah. Dedication. Yeah. Now, I know you also were telling me you were in Houston for that Portugal game against Uzbekistan. What did the energy feel like to be with other Portugal supporters?
16: It was amazing. My parents are immigrants, and I'm a child of an immigrant Portuguese parents, and it's nice to see Portugal outside of Portugal, so it always means the world to me to see us all together and come around our country.
15: And you witnessed the Cristiano Ronaldo score 2 goals, break that record. What are you hoping to see from him tonight?
16: I hope they bring it. We deserve it, finally. We should really go all the way. So I really hope that they can, like, come together and win the game. And I hope for him he scores some goals, for sure.
15: Yeah, I think we're all hoping for that. Even just knowing that he is so close, just down the street from us at Toronto Stadium, how does it feel that you are breathing the same air as him, the same air as the Portuguese team?
16: It's amazing. It's like everybody is so excited that they're here, and to see everybody come around them is incredible. It's great. It brings the city together in like a way that is pretty awesome.
15: Yeah. And do you have a prediction for tonight?
16: I think we're going to win 3-0.
15: Oh. Yeah. Bold. Well, you know what? If they win 3-0, we will come find you and said, you called it. You did it. Well, thank you so much, Andrea. Enjoy the match, guys. Appreciate it. Now, this is such a special time for the diaspora here because there are over 300,000 people of Portuguese descent that live in Ontario. So you can imagine, Bakari, you'll just get a little glimmer of that here in Little Portugal tonight when the match kicks off at 7.
5: Okay, providing live team coverage from Little Portugal, CP24, Cida Lou. Cida, thanks a lot. We'll check back in with you in a little bit. But listen, the Croatia fan march, that is just getting underway this hour. Let's check in with CTV's Beth McDonnell joining us live from what was Canada House, but it's now Croatia House. Hey, Beth, what you got?
14: Yeah, the energy is really ramping up. We're on the exhibition grounds. We've left Croatia House where everyone had gathered before, and basically the fan march is going to leave any minute. So we are meeting some...
17: I would just like to say, what an incredible time to be Croatian, especially in Toronto. It is an amazing experience, and you know what? We show our heart through and through.
14: Okay, I've been witnessing that. Tell me, how are you feeling going into this game?
9: We're very excited. We think that Croatia has a serious chance here to beat Portugal and to make it to the finals like we did last time.
6: I'm on, let's go!
14: Okay, this is a real hope, Toronto and GTHA, for Croatian people. What does it mean to take part in this march? What does it mean for you?
18: It means everything. Croatia is in my heart.
14: Okay, wonderful.
9: She came from Croatia just for the match.
14: Okay, you flew in. Congratulations. Okay, I'm so Bakari, we have been taking part in the chants this afternoon. We've been taking part in some of the food, some of the drinks, some of the music. It's been wonderful. Okay, how are you feeling about the game?
19: Good.
14: Okay, what have you done the march before? Is this your first or your second one?
19: First.
14: Okay, what do you know about a fan march? What did you learn about it?
19: It's loud.
14: It's loud, yeah, you got your... Okay, so what's the plan today? Where are you going? We're going on the march, and then what?
20: We're going to go on the march, we're going to go in the game, and we're going to win. It's the bottom line. That's how it works.
6: Eat them all, let's go!
14: Okay, what brings you to the march? Why did you want to take part?
18: Because I love Croatia.
14: Okay, and what is it about Croatian people and the spirit that you love?
18: They're so fun, and I love being around them all.
14: Okay, yeah, you can see Bakari, the smoke bombs are going off now, so the atmosphere is really ramping up. And lots of fun, lots of cheers, pictures. And I asked someone what Hrvatska actually means. It actually means Croatia. That's one of the big cheers. So yeah, it looks like this march is going to be getting going soon. The plan, Bakari, well, after all this, they're going to be unveiling that massive red and white checkered flag. So that's going to be really something to see as we make our way down to Toronto Stadium. Back to you.
5: Oh, man. Beth, you know what? This is quite the send-off for Toronto's last FIFA match. You know, this city, one of the lucky cities in North America to host the FIFA World Cup. Hey, you know what? Let's bring everything back here to Toronto Stadium. Right now, we're going to talk to a very special guest. Zane, you turned 13 6 days ago. Your dad got you tickets as a surprise. Let's talk about that. How excited are you?
21: I'm really excited. You know, Ronaldo's one of my favorite players, and I've been really excited to see him play. This might be one of his last World Cups, and I'm really excited that the FIFA World Cup is here in Toronto.
5: So let's talk about what this means to be 13 years old and to get a chance to see Cristiano Ronaldo.
21: It's amazing. He's one of the best in the world, and being able to see him play is such an amazing thing, and I'm really excited. He's one of the best in the world.
5: So, I mean, this is a pretty cool birthday gift because your dad got the tickets, a couple days ago. You got to give a shout-out to your dad and say thanks.
21: Shout-out. Shout-out to you.
5: All right, Zane, thanks so much. We're going to chat with you a little bit later, and then we got some more fans out here. But first, we got to check on the commute because it's a haul just trying to get anywhere downtown. So let's check on the commute with TP24's traffic specialist, Heather Schieman. Hey, Heather.
22: Hey there, Bakari. It's a mess out there. Several crashes that I've been following, but most serious one right now. Let's take a look at the cameras. 427 northbound at Finch. You can see the vehicle crashed into the median right over there. It traveled across several lanes. So traffic is being rerouted and diverted off the 427 northbound. found at Finch, alternate routes like Gorway Drive, Martin Grove, as well as Highway 27, those are busier than usual. Another problem spot, as you know, Lakeshore Boulevard, that is fully closed to traffic from British Columbia and between British Columbia and Bathurst, I should say. Strawn Avenue, I will mention, is closed between East Liberty Street and Lakeshore Boulevard. We have Fleet Street, rather. That is closed from Angelique to Bathurst. Again, we have the Fan Festival at Fort York in the Bentway, and a lot of fans heading to Toronto Stadium. The game is this evening at 7 o'clock, but as you can see, a lot of fans heading to that area right now. Another camera I wanted to bring up, because a lot of fans are downtown. So Bremner Boulevard, that is closed between Lower Simcoe and York Street. You can see a high volume of foot traffic there. A lot of fans outside the Delta Hotel. And Croatia fans are marching from Saskatchewan Road to the stadium right now. That's it for traffic.
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22: And now let's head over to Samantha TC at TTC Transit Control with all the updates. Good afternoon, Samantha. How are things looking out there?
2: Good afternoon, Heather. So we are still seeing some issues along Line 2. The earlier issues between the St. George and Ossington stations have cleared, but we are now seeing an issue over in the East End. Service has been suspended between the Kennedy and Woodbine stations because of a Toronto fire investigation on the tracks in that area. So we do have shuttle buses there. But if you are traveling from the East End, we have gotten some help from our friends over at Go Transit. So if you are heading over to the Toronto Stadium to Fan Fest area, you are able to use the Go Transit over at the Kennedy and Main Street stations for just the cost of a TTC fare over to Union Station. And there you can connect with our services, the 509 Harbor Front streetcar, to get you down to the festival area. Now, if you are traveling on the West End of Line 2, your best bet will be Dufferin Station. We have a special bus running, the 829 Dufferin Gate Express, that'll take you from Dufferin Station all the way to Dufferin Gate Loop. Just a short walk to the Fan Fest area and Toronto Stadium there. Now, to stay up to date on the latest for the Line 2 issue, check us out on ttc.ca for live service updates. Now, that's it from us. I'll send it back to you.
5: All right, TTC Senior Communications Advisor Samantha TC wearing one of those jerseys that their representatives are going to be wearing. If you have any questions before we toss it to break, we got to talk to my man here. What's your name?
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5: Rihanna, tell us about your poster real quick. 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
19: It says, Ronaldo, I play with 6 and you with 7. I'm one number away from you to be like you.
5: All right, there we go. And hey, as we go to break, can we get you guys to cheer for us? It's good. Go! All right, right now it's 5:17, 34 degrees. This is Live at 5. Toronto's top stories coming up and more from Toronto Stadium after the break.
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1: Hamilton police asking for help to find a missing child last seen in the Binbrook Conservation Area. CP24 Steve Ryan joins us live now here in studio with the latest on the search. Thanks for being here, Steve. What can you tell us about this this missing child and what's happened?
3: Well, we are expected to hear from Hamilton police within the next hour. Now, I don't know what they are going to say during the press conference, but rule of thumb is we'll continue to report on this child being missing and people should continue to search for him. We're showing you his picture right now. That's what he was wearing yesterday afternoon when he went missing near the beach at the Binbrook Conservation Area in Hamilton. Now, that's a very difficult area to search for this child, the seven-year-old. The police have put all the resources into this, of course, and this will be a highest level search that they have.
1: So why? What makes it so difficult? What are the biggest challenges?
3: First off, it's a conservation area, so you've got a lot of trees, you've got a wide, large area to look in, you've got water, and you don't have a lot of people that are naturally out and about their business. If a boy went missing at an amusement park or even on the street, at least you've got people going about their day-to-day lives could look for him. The police need volunteers to come into that area to look for him, so they'll do what's called a grid search, and they do a grid search because time's of the essence. And you don't want people wasting time searching the same area two and three times over. So they'll mark an area, search that area, and then move on to another spot.
1: And now, for those not familiar with the area, there is water, there is beach. What else is there? And where will they concentrate their effort first?
3: Where the boy was last seen, that's where they'll start, and then they'll expand that area from there. So the marine unit will be out on the water. You'll have a PDS, the dogs will be out, air support, many officers on foot as well, and they'll have a search team for the most part. They are experts in searching large areas, and that's how the search will be conducted. But of course, because of the weather, and given the fact that he's just a seven-year-old child, the longer he's missing, the more concern there is.
1: Yeah, I mean, it must be really frightening for the family and for anybody who is in the vicinity. Maybe they want to pitch in and help. How could they go about doing that?
3: Yeah, I would suggest they reach out to Hamilton Police. I heard just a few hours ago that the police were still looking for volunteers. But you talk about the difficulties. This is the most difficult type of call as well for emergency responders. When you have a child in need of protection, if you will, somebody who's in distress or possibly in danger, it's a hard call for police officers when they go about trying to investigate this.
1: Now, in your experience, given that it's been, I guess, just under 24 hours or thereabouts, the heat, the fact that the age of the child, what they were wearing, what is the best case scenario here?
3: Oh, that he's found. And let's hope, fingers crossed, that when the police make this announcement in the next couple of hours, that they're going to say that they found this boy, because the longer it goes on, like you said, the heat, you've got the elements, you've got hunger, water, 7 years old, he needs to be found.
1: Yeah, it's a tough one. Thank you so much for being with us. That's CP24 Steve Ryan. GTA residents dealing with another day of extreme heat. Today's daytime high in the mid-30s, feeling closer to the mid-40s. A heat warning remains in place with the steamy conditions expected to last through tomorrow. And Toronto Medical Officer of Health, Dr. Michelle Murdy, spoke to us about what soccer fans who will be taking in tonight's World Cup game can do to protect themselves from the extreme heat.
4: Going easy on the alcohol, obviously from a public health perspective, we would say no alcohol, but we know people are going to still enjoy themselves, and just really counterbalancing that with some other water-type rehydration as well. And I think other ways to keep cool, you know, making sure like a cool towel around the neck is a really effective way. Checking in on everyone else, right? You know, are people showing signs of heat illness? That can feel like a bit of nausea, headache, dizziness, just that fatigue that might be coming on. So keeping a close eye on who's around you, are they showing any signs of that heat illness, making sure they're getting them somewhere cooler where they can rest and rehydrate.
1: It's good advice. And all World Cup broadcasts planned at Nathan Phillips Square today have been canceled. That's due to the extreme heat. The city says that while the main site is closed, FIFA Fan Fest at Fort York remains open for ticket holders. There will also be enhanced heat relief measures at the watch party, including misting stations, a shaded cooling area, free drinking water trailers, and on-site medical and first aid staff. And now we're going to turn to our new segment on Live at 5 called Talking Toronto with John Tory. We're taking a look at what this week's news means for the GTA with former Toronto Mayor John Tory. Thanks for being here, John.
6: Hey, Liz, how are you doing?
1: Good. Lots to talk to you about. We'll start off with the World Cup and specifically what was announced by the city yesterday. It was late when they said they were canceling today's fan watch party at Nathan Phillips Square. The reason they gave was due to heat. I want to know if this makes sense to you, and is this something that you would have let happen when you were mayor?
6: I don't think so, because I think there's another course to be followed here. I mean, this is the city that closed the swimming pools last year because it was too hot. And it's the city that didn't allow the Bare Naked Ladies to perform because of their name, Bare Naked Ladies. So I think this is kind of, you know, following along in that great tradition. But I think if they had deployed a few more emergency services personnel, had some misting facilities, some more cold water, even if they'd given out some towels, as was suggested, the medical officer of health said, put a towel around your neck, they could have gone ahead with this. And I just can't, it's just a typical Toronto that we do these things. I get the fact that there are some risks to certain people, but I mean, those people, if they think they're at risk because of their health and so on, might stay home. But the notion you take one of the sort of fun, free elements of FIFA and cancel it because it's hot outside. I was in the city out and about today and it was hot, but it was not unbearable. And if you were careful and prudent, you could be there. So I think this is just one of those things that we do that people kind of roll their eyes at. And hopefully we can do better next time.
1: Yeah, I'm wondering, though, what kind of black mark does this leave with Torontonians, given that today is the last live game being hosted by the City of Toronto?
6: But, you know, that's the point, Liz. I mean, the Nathan Phillips Square telecast in our, you know, the heart of our city, those are one of the free things because lots of people, the game's sold out. It's going to be very exciting. But most of the people can't get a ticket. And so that was made up for by the fact we had a great fan fest at Fort York. I mean, I wonder, well, if it's not good at Nathan Phillips Square, why is it good at Fort York for the fan fest? And somebody said when I was on News Talk 1010 today, they wrote in and said, well, if it's that hot, then why don't they tell the people that can't come to the stadium, the fans can't come? So I think this is one of those things somebody did. And it's interesting because people were calling around today trying to find out if it was the city or the police that made the decision. And they were both pointing at each other and nobody seemed to want to take accountability for it. I think it's just wrong, but it's not the end of the world, and it won't give us a serious black mark just with ourselves, in the sense we'll roll our eyes and say, there we go again.
1: Yeah, and I just thought about the tobogganing. We also canceled tobogganing in the winter.
6: Exactly.
1: But let's keep on the subject of World Cup. It's a big game tonight, Croatia versus Portugal, as you mentioned. What's your take on how this final game with one of the biggest names in soccer, Cristiano Ronaldo, has landed in Toronto's lap?
6: Well, I think a lot of people I heard saying today, some Portuguese and some not, saying, you know, this is one of the world's greatest athletes. And to have him just in Toronto, people were saying, you know, on CP24, they couldn't believe he was actually here. And so this is a kind of a fairy tale ending to something that I think has been a great success for the city in every respect. There's been lots of debate. But I think if you said to people, do you think we should have had it or not, they would say yes. And I think this game tonight, and we've got an equally enthusiastic Croatian community with a big star. And so I just think it's going to be a very fitting crescendo to the whole thing, and that, of course, they've got a sellout crowd, great marches going on through the streets. This is what having the World Cup was all about. And so may the best team win.
1: Absolutely.
6: And the game, I'm sure, will be a classic.
1: Absolutely. And before we let you go, there's been some big news on the political front. Your son and namesake, John Tory Jr., announced on News Talk 1010 that he is planning to seek the federal Liberal nomination to run in the Beaches East York by-election. Did you see this interest in moving to public service coming? Looking
6: forward to then taking. Well, you can see from the television screen he's much better looking than me. But having said that, you know what? I'm proud of the fact that he's decided to step up and do this. No pressure from me. You're always, you know, happy if your kids decide to devote themselves in some way to public service. And he's a good father, and he's a good son, and he's a hardworking person in business. And so I wish him every success, and I'll certainly help him in any way that I can. And, you know, I think he'd do a good job if he got elected. But he knows the realities of politics. He's had a front row seat to seeing the good days and the bad days, and I just wish him very well, and I love him very much.
1: All right. Thanks so much. We'll talk more about that another time. That's John Tory. Thanks for joining us.
6: Bye, Liz.
1: Bye-bye. It is almost 5. It's 5:27, and it's hot out. This is Live at 5. Coming up, we'll take you back to Toronto Stadium for more on the lead-up for Portugal versus Croatia.
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9: Welcome back. Let's head back to CP24's Vakari Savage, who is live at Toronto Stadium, where one of the biggest games of the World Cup is about to take place. Vakari?
10: Yeah. Liz, guess what? How about CP24's Phil Burton? Oh, explain it.
11: You come from SEC country, right? Alabama. Get that times 1,000. 500 shots of espresso. A little bit of vodka, a little bit of tequila. That's what Toronto Stadium has been like. That's the World Cup.
10: You know what? This is absolutely so much fun. They made a soccer fan out of me, and that's exactly what this country needs, especially leading into our big match on Saturday. That's huge.
11: That's going to be huge. It's going to be in Houston, Canada, Morocco. You know Canadians and Moroccans are going to bring the heat.
10: Okay, and so with that, look at this, the chants right here. Okay, so you did the march with Portuguese fans to Toronto Stadium. What was that like? Does that compare to this? No,
11: this is just 0.1%. They had two separate marches, one in Stanley Park, another in the X-Grounds, and they converged in Liberty Village, and it was ridiculous. There's so many Portuguese Canadians, some born here, some came here when they were 5 years old, talking about how they and their family built this city. You couldn't ask for a better country to have played.
10: You know what? And that is perfect. And with that, we're going to have to come right back. You're watching Toronto's Breaking News. CP24 is 531, 34 degrees, feeling more like 42. I'm feeling it. You feeling it?
11: I'm feeling like 68 years old right now. It's so hot.
10: All right.
11: I'm going to sell coffee here.
10: We'll be right back. We'll be right back.
2: Yeah! Ronaldo and Modric square off in Toronto's final World Cup match. Then, a FIFA ticket seller faces costly transfer troubles.
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5: And we are broadcasting live from Toronto Stadium as the city gets ready to host its final match of the tournament when Portugal and Croatia go head-to-head at Toronto Stadium. And Portugal fans marching en masse from Stanley Park to Toronto Stadium, hoping to catch a glimpse of soccer legend Cristiano Ronaldo. We're also with the GTA's Croatian community who are on their way to the stadium. It's also expected to be the final World Cup match for Croatian soccer legend Luka Modric. This is Live at 5. Everybody, welcome to Live at 5. I'm Liz West. And Toronto's going to host its final FIFA World Cup match when Portugal and Croatia face off tonight. Two legends on the pitch, CP24's Bakary Savage. My partner in crime is live in the center of action at Toronto Stadium. Yep. Having far too much fun, Bakary.
6: You know what? I am, Liz, but I'm missing you right now. Listen, we're about an hour and a half away from the match starting here. More fans are still making their way. As a matter of fact, the Croatian fan march, it's happening right now. CTV's Beth McDonnell is there joining us live. Hey, Beth, where are you?
7: The big red and white checkered flag is just going to go over us right this minute. Red and white checkered flag. What a very cool way to show your pride, show your support for your team. And there is so much of that here today. I've been listening to the chants for the Honma. That, what he just said, Havatska, that means Croatia. So that's one of the big cheers that we hear. And it's been an amazing time. And these fans are very pumped. As you both have mentioned, these are two powerhouse teams that are going head to head. And I mean, there's no other way to be but confident, right? When you're cheering for a team. And so these Croatian fans would love to see their team take this and knock out Portugal. And that would really be something for them. We've been meeting so many people as well. People from all over the world have come to Toronto to see this match. People who just flew in from Croatia yesterday. We've met people from across the U.S. and across Europe, really, that are here to take in the atmosphere and take in this very big game for Croatian soccer fans. Bakary.
6: Hey, and you know what, Beth? It did start from what was Canada House, but it has been affectionately renamed Croatia House. CTV's Beth McDonnell with the fan march. Also, fans gathering all around the GTA to watch Portugal and Croatia battle it out. Let's check in live with CP24, Cija Liu. She's in Toronto's Little Portugal community. Joining us live, hey, Cija.
8: Hey, Bakary, this is the other side. This is the Portugal side in Little Portugal. I'm here at Barreira Grill House, and it is going to be packed in through tonight. We are seeing more and more fans filling here wearing their red and green, and they are all hoping that their team can take on Croatia tonight. But let's talk to some fans who are still hoping they can get some tickets. Guys, how's the search going so far?
9: Terrible. It's going terrible.
8: What is the cheapest ticket you're seeing for tonight's game?
10: 23.
8: And the most you're willing to pay?
9: 21? 21?
8: Okay.
9: No, $2,000.
11: It's increasing as the night goes on. So.
10: I'm not okay with any of it.
8: $2,000 is what we're hearing, but yeah, that is the hottest ticket in town. So you guys are all cousins. You're all cheering on Portugal. Did you think they'd make it this far? But you had no doubt.
9: No, of course.
8: Yeah, and what's your prediction for tonight?
9: 3-1. 3-1 Portugal, yeah, 100%.
8: Okay, everyone's been saying 3. Are you thinking Ronaldo will get a few of those goals?
9: At least one. He's got to get one.
8: Yeah. How does it feel like to be here in Toronto, knowing that Ronaldo, Portugal, they're just down the street, they're about to play their biggest match yet?
9: Amazing. Like, Toronto's got a massive Portuguese community. Like, did you see the parade? Everybody's out here supporting the nation. It's going to be amazing. It's going to be awesome.
8: Yeah, I saw the parade. I saw the 427 shut down yesterday. Yeah. Thousands of people in front of Delta Hotel. How does it feel as a Portuguese Torontonian seeing so many people embrace Portugal right now?
9: I mean, you know what I mean? We're all passionate people. They love this. They love the island they come from, the country they come from. It is what it is. There's going to be a lot of Portuguese people out there tonight on the streets and at BMO. It's going to be incredible. It's going to be an incredible night.
8: Yeah, and everyone here has a Ronaldo jersey. This is probably his last match at the World Cup. How does that feel? Maybe not. Maybe he can pull it off at 45?
11: I think so. I think he can. I think he has. He looks great this year, honestly. So I'm hoping for at least the Euro. 100%.
8: Yeah, first player to score. Well, thanks, guys. I hope I don't see you here in half an hour, because that means you got tickets and you will be at the match. But that's what folks are doing today. They're still trying to get tickets for this match, because it is the hottest one in town. But if you're not there, here at Little Portugal, the energy is going to be crazy. All reservations are full tonight. It is a packed house, and everyone will be cheering for one team tonight, and that is Portugal, and they have a tough matchup against them in Croatia. Bakari?
6: All right, sounds great. CP24, Cija Lu, live in Toronto. Let's go to Portugal. Thanks a lot. Okay, right now it is 5:40. Let's get a check on the commute with CP24's traffic specialist, Heather Sigmund. Heather, is it safe to hit the roads? Should we take the TTC? Should we just stay put? What do we do?
10: You know what? Your best bet, take the TTC. Leave the car at home. A lot of people are downtown, more than usual, as you can see, thousands and thousands of people. Straight to the cameras, I brought this up. We had extra volume, QEW at Walker's Line. We had some showers. You can see the roads are still wet there, but the showers have cleared. Traffic moving once again. This is where we have some serious issues ongoing for several hours now. A crash on the 427 northbound at Finch. Vehicle went across several lanes and hit the guardrail, and emergency crews still in the area. They're still investigating. Traffic is being rerouted. They're exiting off at Finch. Alternate routes like Gorway Drive, Martin Grove, Highway 27, those are extra busy. So pack your patience. You may need to find an alternate route. 401 at Weston Road, some earlier issues. They have cleared, but again, you see the volume both ways on the 401. Here's where, there we go. Great shot. Croatia fans marching towards the stadium. They were leaving Saskatchewan Road. Heading to the stadium. Again, the match starts at 7 p.m. Road closures. This is Lakeshore. That is closed between British Columbia and Bathurst until about midnight tonight, long after the match has ended. And Saskatchewan Avenue, I wanted to bring up. Actually, this is Bathurst and Lakeshore. A lot of road closures in and around the stadium. We also have the ongoing issues near Fort York and the Bentway because of the fan festival. A lot of fans heading there as well. I'll bring up another camera just to show you how things are looking downtown. And Bremner and Lower Simcoe, we had a lot more fans. It seems like they've cleared the area, but as you can see, still a lot of traffic in the downtown core. So once again, a reminder, avoid traffic or avoid taking your vehicle into the downtown core. It's quite a mess out there. A lot of closures I didn't get to show you on camera, but also wanted to mention a crash at Bathurst and Lakeshore. That's it for traffic. We'll go straight to Samantha at TTC Transit Control. Samantha, how's it looking out there?
12: Thanks so much, Heather. So happy to report the issues that we were experiencing along Line 2 over in the east end between our Woodbine and Kennedy stations are all clear. So if you are headed down to the Toronto Stadium, to the Fan Fest area, you still have plenty of time and service is looking good. We're not seeing any delays on any of our subway lines. So if you are headed down to the match, we got a couple different options for you. If you are traveling along Line 1, head over to Union Station. From there, transfer to the 509 Harbourfront Street card that will take you over to the Fleet Hub. Now, if you are online too, a couple options there. 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That bus will use those priority transit lanes along Dufferin Street for a straight shot. Buses are not stopping at any stops between Dufferin Station and the Dufferin Gate Loop. 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
6: Okay, Senior Communications Advisor Samantha TC, thanks a lot for that update. Listen, we are under a heat warning in the GTA. The extreme heat, it did prompt the cancellation of watch parties at Nathanfield Square, but there's still a watch party at Fort York, and you know what? That hasn't stopped anything back here. Everybody's still having fun, but you know, we do have to check in with TTV's Jessica Smith at Fans Fest. Hey, Jess.
13: Here at FanFest. You know what? The heat obviously not bothering people down here because they've been out here for a while. We got DJ Setting From Scratch, Cardinal Official, and Mark Strong on the stage. We're getting ready for Deborah Crocs to hit the stage just before 6 p.m. But you know what? The party never stops. You do have to be careful. A lot of folks here have hats. They're hydrating, sun protection. They're enjoying themselves out here, having a great time, getting ready to watch history in the making as Portugal takes on Croatia in just a few minutes. But temperature-wise, it's hot out here. But we got water. Everyone's drinking water. They're staying hydrated. So who are you? We're going to go to... Yes, but we're going to go to your forecast right now to talk about how hot it is outside. Because you know what? We don't care about the heat. Well, we do a little bit, right? We're going to try to stay safe. Temperature-wise, it is going to remain really hot as we head throughout the evening. We're looking at heat warnings blanketing a good portion of southern Ontario, as well as some thunderstorm watches just west of the city. We're at 34 here in Toronto, 31 in Ottawa, 35 in Windsor. It is hot everywhere. So if you're heading to watch parties this evening for the 7 p.m. game, just be careful. It feels like 42, and I promise you, I feel all 42 of those feels like degrees. Looking at a fairly moderate kind of westerly wind right now, and some showers kind of focus more towards areas through Niagara and areas east of the city. The downtown core, we saw some clouds moving in a moment ago, but they are gone, and the sun is very much back out. As we head in towards the game and we get in towards halftime, we're looking at just a few light clouds out there, so no relief from the heat, and that carries us into this evening as well. Just a few light clouds into your Friday morning. More of the same, still a day in the 30s with a slight chance of pop-up showers in the GTA. Now getting into your Friday night, into your Saturday, that's the best chance to see some active weather. We're looking at rain along with the risk of thunderstorms and some scattered showers carrying us through into our Saturday, at least into the midpoint of our afternoon before some sunshine and some relief finally from the heat. If you don't like the heat, just wait until Sunday. The chance of showers is just going to be there as we make our way throughout the next couple of days. And as we head in towards your Sunday and your Monday, we get back to a much more seasonal point. But for the folks down here, they're hydrating, they're having a good time. Everybody here is doing what they can. I see umbrellas, I see hats. Everyone's having, are you guys having fun?
14: Yes.
13: Are you having fun?
15: Yes.
13: Are you a big football fan?
14: Yeah.
13: So who are you cheering for today?
14: Portugal.
13: And for you?
15: Portugal.
13: It seems to be pretty clear. Have so much fun today, guys. Gonna get a high five? There we go. Appreciate you. All right. Lots of fun down here at FanFest. We'll send things back over to you guys. The party's not stopping. Just make sure you hydrate and you put sunscreen on. I'll send
6: you know what, Jess?
13: Over to you.
6: You're over at FanFest. You're having fun. It's always a party where you are. But the real party is right here at the Toronto Theater for the last FIFA game that we are hosting. You know what, right now?

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9: Welcome back, GTA residents dealing with another day of extreme heat. Today's daytime high in the mid-30s, feeling more like the mid-40s. A heat warning remains in place with the steamy conditions expected to last through tomorrow. And Toronto Medical Officer of Health, Dr. Michelle Murdy, says the city has resources in place to keep soccer fans who will be going to tonight's World Cup game cool.
10: People will be out for several hours. We want to make sure we have as many water trucks available. So there are deployed water trucks so people can refill water bottles along the way. There's also misting stations closer to the stadium that people can go through to cool off. We know that cool water on the skin is one of the most effective ways to really reduce that internal body temperature and reduce the risk of heat illness. So all of these things are available in and around the station, but also across the city as well.
9: And the heat's impacted some of the fun. All World Cup broadcasts planned at Nathanville Square today have been canceled due to extreme heat. The city says that while the main site's closed, FIFA Fan Fest at Fort York remains open for ticket holders. There will be enhanced heat relief measures at the watch party, including misting stations, a shaded cooling area, free drinking water trailers, and on-site medical and first aid staff. And in other sports, the Maple Leafs development camp is now open and the roster is being headlined by first overall pick Gavin McKenna. Players took part in their first on-ice training session. This was at Ford Performance Center in Etobicoke today. It was the first time McKenna skated in a Leafs uniform since he was taken as the top pick in last week's draft. The 18-year-old forward is expected to be a foundational piece of the team moving forward. He is one of 53 players at the camp, which includes all of the Leafs selections in this year's draft, as well as picks from previous years and 26 free agents.
11: Super excited. I think you can tell the mindset Chaika and the staff's got. They wanna make a statement next year. And for me to come in as a first overall pick and be in that environment, have these veteran guys around me and kind of not have to be, you know, that driver and learn from those guys. I'm very lucky and fortunate, and I can't wait to get going and meet all these new guys.
9: And the development camp roster includes 29 forwards, 18 defensemen, and 6 goaltenders. It is 5:52. This is Live at 5. Coming up, we'll take you back to Toronto Stadium for more on the lead up to Portugal versus Croatia.
12: What are you doing?
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12: 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This cleans in all the really tight places and all the really high ones so you don't have to jump. Looks like you got into everything.
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0: And we have breaking news. A 7-year-old boy that went missing on July 1st at Binbrook Conservation Area in Hamilton has been found deceased. Police confirming this afternoon that Nathaniel Salambi was found dead. Details surrounding the incident have not been released. Stay with CP24, the latest on this developing story. And in other news, Portugal fans marched from Stanley Park near King and Strawn to Toronto Stadium this afternoon ahead of the match. And we're going to go live to CP24's Phil Perkins outside Toronto Stadium. And Phil, you've covered a lot of World Cup over the last few weeks. How does today compare?
1: Well, this one's special. Obviously, Croatia being here beforehand. We saw them take on Panama. There's a massive Croatian population here in the GTHA, probably the largest in North America. So they've been here before. There's a bit of a novelty now with Portugal. There's a massive, massive Portuguese population here. People from Portugal who came here when they were single-digit years old. Others born here, but their parents just came here when they were working, trying to make ends meet here in the city. Them talking to me about how their parents helped build this city. And there's so much pride here. I'm not sure how many Portuguese people need to have to fly here to make this a Portugal majority crowd here at Toronto Stadium. There's so many Portuguese Canadians here, and they're just bringing the vibes. Also, it's kind of a farewell to the World Cup here in Toronto. We got a round of 32 match, and that's it. And it's going to be an absolute beautiful game between Portugal and Croatia. Real quick, describe the vibes for me.
2: The vibes are amazing. I love Toronto. World Cup brings everybody together. Shout out to all my First Love crew. Forza Portugal. I love Toronto. Woo!
1: That's just a bit of a taste. Send it back to you.
0: All right, 5:59. Thanks, Phil. 34 degrees. This is Toronto's breaking news. CP24, thanks for watching. CTV News at 6 is next.

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27: Welcome back. We are live in the Fan Zone outside Toronto Stadium. It's filling up fast. The game is in half an hour. This will be the sixth and final FIFA World Cup match here in Toronto.
28: We're getting there. It's going to be Portugal versus Croatia, with both teams looking for a spot in the round of 16. CB24 Steve Jaloux is out with fans in Little Portugal waiting for the game to start. I'm sure that's one of the best places to be to watch the game.
29: Oh, absolutely, Nathan Michel. The people here at Barreira Grill House tell me this place has been full for 2 weeks. People were calling them every day to try to get a space here to watch the match tonight between Portugal and Croatia. This is a once-in-a-lifetime opportunity, and everyone is sporting their Portugal kits and repping their favorite players. But let's talk to some of the supporters here. We have Erica, and you can tell why she stood out today. She is rocking Portugal. So you told me you just came from the parade.
30: Yes.
29: What was it like experiencing that and then now coming here with all your other Portuguese supporters?
30: Seeing thousands of Portuguese Canadians and people from around the world take the streets of Toronto, it made me so proud to be a fellow Portuguese Canadian and to be cheering on the team today.
29: And I love your sign too. Tell me about it. It says Canadian by birth, Portuguese by blood.
30: So both my parents were born in Portugal and they immigrated here, and so we want to represent both our Canadian roots and our Portuguese roots, which is what we're really, really proud of today.
29: And Portugal has such a large diaspora here in Toronto. Are you feeling that sense of community more than ever right now?
30: Yeah, it brought tears to my eyes, honestly, being in that march and seeing all the people, and even seeing all the people here today. We're all here for a common goal. We hope Portugal wins. We hope Ronaldo scores some goals. And yeah, we're really, really excited.
29: Are you feeling nervous at all? I know Croatia is a tough one. What's your scale of nervousness?
30: I think it's going to be a very, very close match. Portugal have not been playing their best, but if they do show up today and they really take the field and make those passes happen and score those goals, it's going to be a Portugal win.
29: Yeah, we also got to talk about Ronaldo. Yes. What a legend. He is just down the street. What are you hoping to see from him tonight?
30: Yeah, we need a goal. We need a couple goals. He scored a couple, and we need a couple more. We need to play as a team and really, really show what this team is about. And it's also a year since Diogo Jota passed away tragically, so hopefully they'll play for his honor and really, really show up today.
29: Yeah, lots to play for tonight. Yeah. Thank you so much, Erica. But just take a look behind me here. It is Portuguese pride. This place filled up about an hour ago, and it is clear what team, what country they are cheering for. There is such a large Portuguese community here in Toronto, so there is a huge sense of pride tonight, being able to bond with other members of the diaspora, all different generations coming together today because of football and for a once-in-a-lifetime match. Michelle, Nathan?
0: CJ live in Little Portugal. Thank you so much. Now, there was one match earlier today, Spain taking on Austria to decide who moves on and who goes home.
1: Just takes that hope away. Bucarea is a well-timed run. It's three.
0: That was Mikel Ayuzabal's second goal of the game, a dominant performance by the Spaniards, who won 3-0. They did not allow a shot on net today and have yet to concede a goal in the tournament. The 2010 World Cup champs next face the winner of tonight's match here in Toronto. And tonight's Portugal-Croatia matchup is, no surprise, completely sold out. And some of the cheapest tickets were selling for about $2,500 a seat.
2: Yeah, not cheap. Ticket sales have not gone smoothly for all fans. And some have launched a class action lawsuit against StubHub in the U.S. Here's Pat Foran with Consumer Alert.
3: Again, it's above goal, and Vinny Jr. is there.
4: The Brazil-Scotland World Cup game in Miami on June 24th saw Brazil emerge victorious with a 3-0 victory. Lifelong Brazil fan Mende Riad of Scarborough attended the game and says he'll never forget it.
5: For the 2 hours that the game was going on, me and my wife, we couldn't sit down for 10 seconds.
4: Before Riad went to Miami, he contacted CTV News after having ticket trouble with StubHub. He was ecstatic when he had the chance to see his favorite team. He bought four tickets through FIFA's website.
5: When I received the email from FIFA, like, I literally couldn't believe it. Like, it was huge. It was huge for me.
4: Unfortunately, a family member couldn't go to the game, so he decided to sell one of the tickets on StubHub. It sold right away for $1,278. He got $821. Even though he received confirmation the ticket was delivered, the buyer later claimed it was the wrong ticket. After that, StubHub blocked Riad's account and took back the $821.
5: A company like StubHub, like, making judgment calls and assuming that I'm a scammer, that's very, very unfair.
4: There have been many cases where soccer fans have been unable to get tickets or refunds from StubHub. In the U.S., World Cup fans have filed a class action lawsuit. Fans accused the ticket reseller of failing to deliver tickets they bought on the secondary market. While StubHub offered refunds, fans say they wanted to go to the games and were stuck paying for airfare and lodging costs. Fans are seeking $5 million U.S. StubHub has not commented on the proposed lawsuit. As for Riad, when CTV News reached out to StubHub, his case was reviewed and he was given back his refund of $821, which was great news for him.
5: Thanks a lot to CTV for jumping in, taking this matter very, very seriously.
4: Pat Foran, CTV News.
2: Football fever may have taken over the city tonight, but yes, there are other sports. We have not forgotten about hockey. Leaf fans are getting a glimpse of the team's first overall draft pick.
0: Yeah, we got Ronaldo and Modric in town, but we also have Gavin McKenna. He hit the ice in a Leafs jersey for the first time today, and he's among the players taking part in the team's development camp. Our Mike Walker has more.
6: On the ice for the first time in blue and white, less than a week after Gavin McKenna was selected first overall in the draft by the Toronto Maple Leafs.
7: Super grateful for it. Honestly, it doesn't feel real. It's a dream come true.
6: All eyes on the 18-year-old forward at the Leafs development camp run by assistant GM Haley Wickenheiser, including new head coach Jim Hillier.
8: I think he's got a quiet confidence about him that he exudes, that he can elevate his game. Excellent agility, IQ is off the charts.
6: Expectations are high for McKenna, who is the third first overall pick in franchise history, though there is no pressure to lead the team. Instead, he's looking forward to learning from the Leafs' core.
7: Being in that environment, to have these veteran guys around me and kind of not have to be, you know, that driver and learn from those guys. I'm very lucky and fortunate.
6: McKenna has faced criticism in the past year about his compete level. Today, he admitted it's a motivator.
7: Some of the critiques, they weren't wrong. I think being in this environment helps me a lot, and just seeing everyone else work, I think, and honestly, it's pretty easy for you to just work hard out here.
6: 53 players attending the development camp looking to make an impression, including every single prospect from this year's draft, including a pair of defensemen, Ethan McKenzie, who was overlooked at two previous drafts.
9: Ever since you're a little kid, you always dream about being the a pick in the draft, and especially going to a team like Toronto, the original 16, it's a pretty unbelievable feeling.
6: And Mississauga native Alexander Bilecki, who played AAA hockey in this very rink.
10: At the end of the day, I think just showing the type of player I am and what I can bring to the Maple Leafs organization, and just my want to get better every day.
6: As for McKenna, he revealed today he won't be wearing number 72 after the Leafs signed veteran goalie Sergei Bobrovsky, who helped the Florida Panthers win back-to-back Stanley Cup championships.
11: Yeah, Bob, he's won two Stanley Cups. If he wants that number, he's going to get that number. So.
6: McKenna is projected to play on one of Toronto's first two lines. Exactly where he'll fit in will be determined in the months ahead, with the Leafs opening training camp in September. Mike Walker, CTV News.
2: Meanwhile, the Leafs have made some moves on day two of free agency. Brandon Duhaime has agreed to a three-year contract. Financial terms were not disclosed. The 29-year-old forward has played 375 career NHL games with Minnesota, Colorado, and Washington. The Buds also added forwards Jack Roslovich, Colton Sissons, Teddy Bluger, and Zach McEwen yesterday, in addition to goaltender Sergei Bobrovsky.
27: To basketball, and the Toronto Raptors have signed their head coach to a multi-year contract extension. Darko Rajakovic led the team to 46 wins last season and guided them to the playoffs for the first time since 2022. Terms of the deal have not been disclosed. Raptors management said today his strong development philosophy and commitment to a team-first culture shine through on a daily basis. Gabriel Diallo is out at Wimbledon. Meantime, the Montreal native lost to his Italian opponent today in second round action. Their marathon five-set match lasted nearly 4.5 hours. Félix Auger-Aliassime is now the only Canadian left in singles competition at the All England Club. He plays a third round match tomorrow.
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12: A major heat wave's moving in, courtesy of Love Island, USA. Forecasts predict 100% chance of romance and drama. Team, how's it feeling out there? Woo! Temps are climbing fast. We're seeing hot spots nationwide. No doubt this will be the hottest season yet. 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
13: Welcome back. We'll return to FIFA World Cup coverage in just a moment. But first to some other news. The city is responding to criticism over a temporary closure at a wading pool during yesterday's high temperatures.
14: I am at a water park on Canada Day, a City of Toronto water park, and it's 35 degrees. We have waited for this wading pool to be filled. It took about an hour. And then when they announced that they were going to open up the wading pool, they actually turned around the staff and said that the pool was closed because it's too hot for them to work.
13: CTV News asked the city about the staffing situation, which follows challenges keeping some pools open during a heat wave last year. We got this statement in response, saying in part, on July 1st, three wading pools experienced a short delay around 3:30 p.m. during routine water refreshes to allow staff to take a short cooling break. There were no system-wide impacts or early closures. The city has protocols in place to protect staff working in extreme heat, including work rest rotations, hydration, access to shade and cooling spaces, and wellness checks. As Humidex values increase, longer rest periods may be required. Thousands of people in Ontario are without power after severe thunderstorms on Canada Day brought down trees and flooded homes. Much of the province is under a warning that signals severe weather likely to cause significant damage or health effects. CTV's Abigail Beeman reports.
15: And you made it 21 floors.
16: Yes, yeah. I keep myself in shape. I do hall walking with my legs and I lift weights.
17: Teresa McCluskey made it down 21 flights with the help of her sons, while paramedics carried Beverly Johnson down from the sixth.
18: They're just heroes, you know. You have no idea what you use electricity for until you don't have it. And It was hot.
17: Residents of this high-rise describe a scary situation when the transformer blew.
3: Rain was everywhere, like hitting our windows like crazy. It must have been hail, too, because I heard the chunks. And then one big blast. And I'm telling you, smoke covered the air for about 20 minutes. And it looked like the whole main floor was on fire. And then we looked down. The sewer was, the water was just coming up.
10: Water went right up to the ceiling in the basement.
17: No word on when the power may be restored.
10: I didn't sleep, but because I was stressed. It's a matter of insurance, right?
14: Have they been responsive, Mike?
10: I couldn't get a hold of them.
4: We believe this was one of the worst flooding events in our city in the last 25 years.
17: Ottawa's mayor says there were 1,900 calls for flooded basements alone from right across the city, and crews have to be careful.
4: The basement flooding caused by this event has created dangerous conditions, and it's preventing hydro from re-energizing many homes at this time.
17: Dehumidifiers and fans flying off the shelves.
19: We put some sandbags down, tried to block it, then came inside, and just there's like 4 inches of water already there. It just backed up from the sewer, yeah.
17: With 118 millimeters falling in Ottawa and extremely hot temperatures hitting the wider region.
20: Really, the focus of the heat is mostly in southern Ontario, southern Quebec, and the Maritimes.
21: For most of the eastern part of our country, where temperatures are higher than 30 degrees, they're not expected to dip below 30 until Saturday. Abigail Beeman, CTV News, Ottawa.
13: The introduction of generic Ozempic or semaglutide injections in Canada was expected to prompt a flood of new patients to the generic medications. But a new move by Ozempic's manufacturers may change that. We get more from our health reporter, Pauline Chan.
22: Richard Hall has type 2 diabetes.

0: In the past,
1: somewhere between about $250 and $350 per month. But the price of both the brand name Ozempic and the generics is now about $80 per month. Since the generics were priced that way, and Novo Nordisk through its support program is now matching it for the first time that I've seen any product do that.
0: Which means that if the price for the brand name drug is now the same as the generic prices, there may be no need for patients like Hall to consider taking generics. And Dr. Alex Abitbol says some private insurance may not have added the generic semaglutides to their formularies yet, prompting even slower adoption of generics. Ozempic maker Novo Nordisk has set up a webpage for Canadians to register for the savings card.
2: I don't know what the ODB situation will be in a year and a half when I turn 65. I haven't looked that far to see if it is covered.
0: And Dr. Abitbol says there are even more potent semaglutides on the horizon.
1: You should talk to your family physician, go through the benefits, the risks, make sure you carefully consider your own individual scenario.
0: Pauline Chan, CTV News.
3: Taylor Swift fans around the world are keeping a very close eye on Madison Square Garden in New York City amid multiple reports the pop superstar and Travis Kelce will be hosting their wedding celebration there. Intense preparations continue today for some kind of event. A law enforcement official told the Associated Press a rehearsal is on the schedule tonight with the wedding itself tomorrow. Speculation about the superstar singer and football player's nuptials has built into a frenzy, and fans have been a common sight near the rumored location. Commentators have noted the couple could have chosen Madison Square Garden because it's easy to keep people out, even if it is high profile.
4: It makes sense, but I just don't think it's typical of her, but I'm sure it'll be gorgeous and beautiful.
5: We're just kind of scouting out. We heard there was some commotion happening around Taylor Swift and Travis Kelce's wedding, so we thought we'd just come check it out and see if we could see anything.
3: Reports suggest about 100 people will attend tonight's rehearsal, and then about 1,000 people will be in the venue tomorrow night. Although Swift and Kelce still have not publicly confirmed anything, Variety reports that they donated at least $26 million to charities this week ahead of the supposed event. Toronto police are warning about a scam targeting online job seekers. Police say the scheme advertises what appears to be a legitimate work-from-home opportunity. Victims are instructed to create accounts on a digital platform that assigns them tasks while promising that they will earn commissions. Victims are then told they can't receive compensation because their work earned them negative ratings and they have to pay to get their account back into good standing. Investigators say no money is ever released. Anyone who believes they have been a victim of a similar scam should contact them. Just ahead, the countdown to FIFA kickoff is on. After the break, we'll head back to Nathan and Michelle at Toronto Stadium, where Toronto's only knockout round match is about to get underway.
6: Hello, Islanders.
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10: Kickoff between Croatia and Portugal is less than 5 minutes away. They just did the national anthems in there.
11: Yeah, you can hear the fans. They've converged here at Toronto Stadium ahead of the final World Cup match in this city. And it's the only knockout match here in the six. A lot on the line for these two teams.
10: Nathan, you've covered the World Series, the Raptors championship. How does this stack up? We've witnessed these six matches in the fandom. What do you think?
11: Man, this is massive. Like, I know for the local Toronto fan, Leafs, Raptors, Tempo, Blue Jays, that's huge. But from a global standpoint, we're talking a billion people could be watching this one match here in Toronto. You can argue this is the biggest sporting event we've ever had. I'm thinking like Muhammad Ali versus George Chavallo, that kind of thing, where the world is watching, not just the local fan or the national fan, everyone here. This is huge.
10: I think that's what makes this so exciting, is that we know that in a few minutes, the eyes of the world will be here on Toronto. And I got to say, it's been so fun during this stretch. So many people have come in here from out of town, whether it's, you know, reporters covering it, people just wanting to witness a World Cup match. And in households everywhere, you've got this push and pull. In my house right now, we got Portuguese fans, my cousin Monique, her husband, my mom's Croatian, my grandmother's Croatian. So my kids, when I left today, they're like, who do we cheer for? It's really tough. And I think because Toronto is such a melting pot, this dilemma is happening everywhere.
11: For sure, we've got friends from both countries, or at least roots from there. But another angle you talked about earlier was you got two superstars playing here, and one of them could be playing their final game.
10: Yeah, Ronaldo, Modric, I'm wondering who. But it adds such another layer to think the final World Cup game they could play is right here in Toronto. Everything is history.
11: Yeah, cannot wait for this game to start, which is just seconds away. We're going to bring in our Jessica Smith, who's at the FIFA Fan Fest at Fort York. And fortunately for the players, they get hydration breaks. And I'm guessing for the fans, they'll need those breaks as well.
12: You know what, Nathan and Michelle, you're absolutely right. It is still very hot, although the cloud cover has rolled in, has provided at least some relief as we head in towards kickoff just momentarily behind me, behind you, and for the fans who are watching now. As we make our way through the evening, still holding on to those heat warnings in place. No real change. We are likely to stay dry from the active weather, at least for the beginning of the game. It could be a pop-up shower about halfway through, but overall, if it does happen at all, it is going to be brief. We're at 34 here in the city, feeling like 42, and we're still seeing it. Kind of that warm. Now, temperature-wise, as we get into the day tomorrow, no real relief from this heat. We're going to stay at 33 for the high, 20 for the low. It's not till the rain that rolls through late Friday into Saturday that we see a bit of a shift start to take place. And we'll get down to 26 for your Sunday. A much more seasonal point. And that begins a pretty seasonal trend as we settle into the first full week of July. But for the folks who are down here at FanFest, for the folks who are down towards the stadium, you couldn't ask for a better forecast. Yes, it is warm, but that little bit of cloud cover and that bit of wind that has pushed in has provided the perfect amount of relief for so many of the fans. They told me that they are prepared.
13: Reporting live on Jessica Smith, I'll send things back over to you.
10: Thank you, Jess. Yes, it has cooled right down, actually, with this weather. And can you hear the people right now? Game's about to start. Final one in Toronto. Sure is an exciting
11: Yeah, they should
10: chance.
11: Be running inside right now.
10: We're going to be running inside, too. That's it for us, but you can catch Omar Sadd you need at 11 tonight with CTV National News, followed by Zoraida Allman, who has our next local newscast at 11:30.
11: Meantime, our coverage continues anytime on CP24 and at ctvnewstoronto.ca.
10: For Jessica Smith and the whole team here at CTV News, thanks for watching. Have a great night.

0: Toronto hosting its sixth and final match of the tournament as Portugal and Croatia face off for a spot in the round of 16. And the soccer isn't the only thing bringing the heat today. Toronto sizzling warm in a FIFA fans looking for ways to beat the soaring temperatures. And the Leafs have opened their player development camp with first overall draft pick Gavin McKenna hitting the ice in a Leafs jersey for the first time. This is Toronto's breaking news, CP24. I'm Liz West. Toronto hosting its sixth and final game of the World Cup with Portugal and Croatia squaring off for a spot in the round of 16. Now, earlier in the day, Portugal fans gathered at King and Strawn for a march to the stadium. And CP24's Phil Perkins joins us live now from outside Toronto Stadium with the latest on the game. What's happening right now, Phil?
1: Well, game is underway right now as we speak, Liz, and it was a boisterous anthem. And I don't know if they do this every World Cup, but it seems like in this 2026 FIFA World Cup, they have the entire crowd count down from 10 to the actual kickoff, and it was electric. I think people know, obviously, Cristiano Ronaldo's in the building, Luka Modric in the building, Ivan Perisic in the building, all legendary footballers for their countries in the world, really. They're all idolized by so many people. But also, this is the last match in Toronto. But there is no round of 16 match here like in Vancouver. This is it. When this is done, the next football that's going to happen here is the TFC home match on August 15th against New England. And so leading up to this, it was ridiculous. I went to Stanley Park. I was there before any of the Portugal fans were there. And it just continued to build. Every 30 minutes, there was a DJ. There were flares, drums, flags, everything. And then the march started. Now, that march was considerable. It was massive. And then when we got to Liberty Village, just outside the FIFA Fan Fest, the other Portugal march collided with ours. They were meeting earlier at Exhibition Place, and then they collectively made their way into the stadium, and then the Croatian fans started showing up, and it's just been a massive party. It's a celebration of all things football, and I continue to ask people, will we be able to go back to just a normal sporting event that's not a World Cup? Will we be able to walk to a Blue Jays game or a Raptors game or a TFC game and have no marches, no chanting, no singing, no flares? And they're like, I think we might have to have a bit of a culture shift when it comes to being a sports fan. Either way, it is obviously still scoreless right now. We haven't had any of those moments where someone blisters down the pitch with a breakaway to have an opening game goal with less than a minute to go. But next time we chat, 30 minutes time, just under that, maybe we'll have a little bit more action. We'll let you know. But I'll tell you, it is definitely electric within the bowl here at Toronto Stadium. Send it back to you.
0: All right, I like that. I think we're changed people now. CP24's Phil Perkins.
1: It will. It's true.
0: Mm-hmm. Fans are also gathering around in the GTA to watch Portugal and Croatia battle it out. And now we're going to go to CP24's Sija Liu, who's in Toronto's Little Portugal community and joins us live. And the game's just started. Is there any tension in the air?
2: Oh, no tension here at all, Liz, because everyone here is cheering for the same country. If you can't tell from all the red and the Ronaldo jerseys, this is the heart of Portugal in Toronto right now. That was just a missed goal right there, but you can see just a glimmer of the energy we are hearing tonight. But let's talk to some fans and see how they are feeling. Andrew, I know the game has just started. How are you feeling about Portugal so far?
3: Feeling great, honestly. They're starting strong. Creating the opportunities. You just seen one. It doesn't get any better than this. It's really live here. Family, culture, food. It's a way of life. This is what it is.
2: Yeah, I love that. It's a way of life. And even look at their table. This is a huge family dinner right now. You get the Portuguese food, your friends and family. How special is it to watch this and embrace everyone in your culture?
3: Honestly, it's a once-in-a-lifetime experience. I got my brother in the far corner. I got my first cousin, their wives, their kids. It doesn't get any better than this.
2: Yeah. Only if Ronaldo scores a lot of goals and Portugal gets the win.
3: It's not if, it's when.
2: Okay, so what is your prediction tonight? Are you nervous at all?
3: I'm not nervous per se, but I'm going to guesstimate a 2-0 win here for Portugal.
2: Okay, that'll be pretty nice. And we know the kids are into this as well. I want to show you this little one's haircut. What does it say there? CR7. Who's the biggest Ronaldo fan here?
4: Me!
2: I don't know. who can do the biggest sue here? Let's see. Who can do the biggest sue? Let's see it. Let's see it. Okay. Come on, guys. Let's see. Who can do the biggest sue?
4: Sue! We love it. We love it.
2: Well, thank you so much, guys. Well, the match is just getting started, and there is a lot to eat, a lot to do, and a lot to see. So we are just waiting for the first goal to happen. Like he said, it's not an if, but when. But, Liz, this is what the World Cup is all about, bring people of all different cultures together. And here in Portugal, it's nothing but Portuguese pride.
0: See, just seeing all the chicken and French fries is making me very hungry.
2: Oh, yeah, me too. Well, Liz, we actually put in an order for grilled calamari, so we'll be munching on that in between the hits.
0: Okay, and then you have to bring it back to the studio after.
2: Absolutely.
0: It'll be cold. It'll be gone. Thanks for that. That's CP24 Siege Alou. And all World Cup broadcasts planned at Nathan Phillips Square have been canceled today. The city releasing a statement last night saying that due to extreme heat, all FIFA watch parties at Nathan Phillips Square are off. And the city says that while the main site is closed, FIFA Fan Festival at Fort York, it remains open for ticket holders. There will be enhanced heat relief measures at the watch party, including misting stations, a shaded cooling area, free drinking water trailers, and on-site medical and first aid staff.
5: I was going to watch it here. Apparently, it's not going to happen here, so I'll find a bar, or I don't want to watch it at home.
6: Yeah. What do we do? You want to be part of the atmosphere. That's right. The city said they had to cancel it because of the weather. It's been so warm in our city. How are you navigating the heat right now as a soccer fan?
5: I love it. I mean, it's World Cup. It's warm. I'd rather heat than cold, so yeah, it's nice.
6: How do you prepare for it? How do you make sure that you will be safe while you're out and it is this hot, feeling like 44 with the Humidex?
5: I come from Middle East, so I'm kind of used to it.
6: How are you planning to stay cool and navigate the extreme weather we're dealing with right now?
7: Drink some water, some beer at this stage, and enjoy.
6: Take it easy?
7: Yes.
0: And the next scheduled broadcast at Nathan Phillips Square is the Canada-Morocco match. That is on Saturday. Another hot and muggy day on the way for the city, GTA, and much of southern Ontario. Today's daytime high in the mid-30s, feeling a lot closer to the mid-40s. A heat warning remains in place with the steamy conditions expected to last through tomorrow. There's also a risk of thunderstorms this hour. And Toronto's Medical Officer of Health, Dr. Michelle Murdy, says that the city has resources in place to help keep soccer fans at tonight's World Cup game cool.
8: People will be out for several hours. We want to make sure we have as many water trucks available. So there are deployed water trucks so people can refill water bottles along the way. There's also misting stations closer to the stadium that people can go through to cool off. We know that cool water on the skin is one of the most effective ways to really reduce that internal body temperature and reduce the risk of heat illness. So all of these things are available in and around the station, but also across the city as well.
0: Now, Metrolinx has modified service for the expected rush of people heading to the downtown core. There will be extended service on the Lakeshore East and West trains, with the last departure scheduled for 12:55 a.m. from Union. The last up express train will be departing Union at around 1:45 a.m. Late night buses will also be operating out of Union tonight beyond the last train scheduled. Metrolinx says that due to the extreme heat, trains will be moving slower than usual, which will create 10 to 15-minute delays on some of the lines. And right now we're going to go to the TTC Transit Control Center. That's where Senior Communications Advisor Zara Shirazi joins us. And Zara, what can you tell us about the commute?
9: Hi, Liz. The commute is going well right now. We have no delays before the bus, so which is good news. If you're heading out later tonight after the game to help keep people moving out of the stadium, we have a bit of a change to our 509 and 511 Bathurst streetcars. So 509 streetcars will bypass stops after Fleet Hub to Billy Bishop, and 511 Bathurst streetcars will also bypass stops on Bathurst between Fleet and Jane. If you're heading out even later, we do have extra service on line 1 and 2, as well as the end time being a little bit later than 1:30 a.m. So we're going to help you get to where you got to go, like this one day. For latest updates, check out TTC.ca and follow at TTC notices. That's it from Transit Control.
0: Thank you so much for that. That's TTC Senior Communications Advisor Zara Shirazi. And the men's national soccer team is fine-tuning their game this ahead of Saturday's historic match with Morocco. Canadian head coach Jesse Marsh chatting with a few of his players at today's session in Houston. And while they are training in the Texas heat today, Saturday's knockout round of 16 game is taking place at the climate-controlled Houston Stadium. Now, our men's team is ranked 30th in the world, while Morocco, it's ranked 7th. Canadian players know just what Saturday's game means for each other and the country.
10: When you're going into a game, you want to obviously get motivated and get up for the game, but I feel like for these games, you don't really need to hype yourself up too much because the occasion kind of takes care of it itself. So for me, it's kind of about staying calm and treating it like another game. And then obviously when you get into the game, when you feel the crowd, when you feel the kind of the World Cup songs coming on, then you kind of let yourself get into the World Cup game. But I think before the game is trying to stay calm, maybe visualizing the game a bit and doing a bit of that. And then when the game comes, you're up for it and you're ready to go.
0: Love visualizing. And kickoff for Canada-Morocco game set for 1 p.m. Spain has advanced to the next stage of the FIFA World Cup after their first victory in a knockout match since claiming the World Cup title in 2010.
11: A hope away. Bucarest.
0: Mikel Oyarzabal scored twice as Spain powered its way into the round of 16 with a 3-0 win over Austria. And Spain will now face the winner of tonight's Portugal-Croatia match on Monday. It is 7:11. This is Toronto's breaking news, CP24. We'll have a look at Toronto's top stories next.
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0: are some of our top stories we're following. Toronto hosting its sixth and final match of the tournament as Portugal and Croatia go head-to-head for a spot in the round of 16. And the soccer is not the only thing bringing the heat today. Toronto's sizzling warm, and the FIFA fans are looking for ways to beat the soaring temperatures. And the Leafs have opened their player development camp with first overall draft pick Gavin McKenna hitting the ice in a Leafs jersey for the first time. Stay with CP24 for more on these stories. For further details, head to cp24.com and the CP24 app. And in breaking news, the search for a child who went missing in a Hamilton conservation area on Canada Day has ended in tragedy. 7-year-old Nathaniel Salembi disappeared Wednesday afternoon at the Binbrook conservation area. Police confirmed earlier this evening that he has been found dead. A cause of death has not been released yet, but police say they are not treating it as suspicious and do not suspect foul play. And an argument over a parking spot was apparently behind an Oshawa stabbing, leaving a woman with serious injuries. Durham police say it happened in the area of Lakeview Park Avenue and Simcoe Street South. A woman got into a dispute with a couple over the spot. During the fight, a woman was stabbed a number of times. Police arrested the 53-year-old suspect a short time later. The victim was taken to hospital in serious but stable condition. And a crash in Mississauga caused a vehicle to roll over. This happened shortly after 1 this morning at Dixie and Matheson. Several people were in the vehicle that flipped, but no one was seriously hurt. Paramedics tell us one woman was taken to hospital with minor injuries. And a warning from Toronto Police, new scam offering work-from-home job opportunities. Police say victims responded to the seemingly legitimate job ad and were directed to a platform that assigned tasks to earn commission. Then they were told their errors had hurt their account rating and that they had to pay to bring their account back into good standing. One victim tried to withdraw their earnings. Even after already sending payments, the platform would demand more and the earnings wouldn't be released. And John Tory Jr., the son of former mayor and one-time PC party leader John Tory, is planning to run for the federal Liberals. CTV's Siobhan Morris has the details.
1: This is one of six Canadian ridings where there will be federal by-elections at some point this year. John Tory Jr. announced on News Talk 1010 this morning he wants to be on the ballot here in Beaches, East York as a Liberal, putting his hand up for the nomination.
2: I just want to join a team that's making a positive difference.
3: Tory Jr. is an executive for a small charter airline. He's worked on other campaigns, but this is the first time he's taking a run at political office himself.
2: I bring dedication. I bring showing up and engaging with people. I bring an ability to listen and to work hard as a team player and to be a strong advocate on issues that are important to our constituents.
3: This riding's looking for new representation after Nate Erskine-Smith announced he was leaving. He'd planned to run for leadership of the Ontario Liberal Party, but changed course after losing a nomination race in a nearby riding this spring. A few other people have already said they'd like to carry the Liberal banner in Beaches, East York.
4: We are a unique jurisdiction in North America.
3: Including the riding's former provincial representative, Arthur Potts. Claire Seaborn is running too. She's a lawyer and former chief of staff to two federal Liberal cabinet ministers.
5: J'avais pas encore pris les décisions.
3: Prime Minister Mark Carney said in French last week he hasn't decided when to trigger by-elections, but says they'll likely be staggered. He could also opt to appoint candidates rather than allow nomination contests.
1: There could be more political drama here in Beaches, East York. Nate Erskine-Smith is still considering a run for Toronto City Hall. His last day as an MP is Tuesday. Siobhan Morris, CTV News.
0: And it turns out FIFA isn't Taylor Swift, at least when it comes to economic benefits. When the Eras Tour came to town, Toronto saw a boon of spending. But when it comes to Toronto hosting the World Cup, new data from Monero suggests spending at bars, restaurants, hotels, even retailers is not up significantly. Sean McCormick, the VP of Business Development at Monero and a specialist in consumer spending data, joined us earlier to break down some of the early numbers.
6: We know that it's difficult to get downtown, and in a way, I think maybe we were a little frightened by all of the you know all of the conjecture around what traffic is going to be like during this World Cup period. So it's possible that people have chosen to stay away from downtown, locals, and let the tourists run the show for this 3 or 4 week period, which is kind of what we were told to do.
0: Now, the data collected so far is only for downtown in the Toronto area. We will get a more complete picture of the FIFA effect in the days to come. And it is 7:20. This is Toronto's breaking news. CP24, the Leafs have officially opened development camp with the new addition, Gavin McKenna, in the mix. Stay with us for more on that.
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0: The Maple Leafs development camp is now open for business, and the roster is being headlined by first overall pick Gavin McKenna. And players took part in their first on-ice training session. This is at the Ford Performance Center in Etobicoke today. It was the first time McKenna skated in a Leafs uniform ever since he was taken as a top pick in last week's draft. The 18-year-old forward is expected to be a foundational piece of the team moving forward. He is one of 53 players at the camp, which includes all of the Leafs selections in this year's draft, as well as picks from previous years and 26 free agents.
19: When you're out there, it's pretty easy to be dialed in, and it's the game I've played my entire life. So when I'm out there, I'm having fun, I feel comfortable and confident, and then off the ice, you kind of want to let go and hang out with your buddies and get to know everyone and just enjoy the city and the time I got here.
20: He's a great guy. He's an unbelievable player. Like, just watch his game. He surprises me every time he's on the ice. So it's great to be able to come here and have a familiar face and how good he is. It's unbelievable.
21: Good experience. Cool to get out. I mean, hanging out with the guys for the last couple of days has been good. I got a great group in there. So it's fun kind of getting your feet under you and ready to get into tomorrow and be 1% better.
22: I just want to show my game and show my skills and just run through the camp. And of course, the other stuff I am going to work off during the off season when I'm done with this camp. So, but during this camp, I'll just try to be a part of the group and just try to do my best.
0: Pretty exciting for all of them. The camp is being overseen by Leafs Assistant General Manager Haley Wickenheiser, who says she likes what she's seeing so far from McKenna.
2: Obviously, first impressions are he's an excellent processor. I think he's got a quiet confidence about him that he exudes, that he can elevate his game. Excellent agility, IQ is off the charts, and the thing that I really like about Gavin, he's very grounded, and he knows where he came from, and despite all the hype around him, has managed to sort of stay grounded in that.
0: Now, the development camp roster includes 29 forwards, 18 defensemen, and 6 goaltenders. And the Raptors have signed head coach Darko Rajkovic to a multi-year contract extension. The 47-year-old guided the Raptors to a 46-36 record this past season, improving their win total by 16 from the season before. Now, the team has a 101-145 record in the 3 seasons in Toronto. Rajkovic is just one of 5 coaches in franchise history to reach 100 wins. He previously worked as an assistant coach in Oklahoma City, Phoenix, and Memphis. And this is Toronto's breaking news. CP24, we'll have a look at Toronto's top stories. That's next.
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1: Oh, yeah. Like up to 90 new prizes of $100,000 on every draw.
0: Yeah, right. And aliens exist.
2: Believe it.

0: Toronto hosting its sixth and final match of the tournament as Portugal and Croatia face off for a spot in the round of 16. The soccer isn't the only thing bringing the heat today. Toronto is sizzling hot and FIFA fans looking for some ways to beat the soaring temperatures. And the Leafs have opened their player development camp with first overall draft pick Gavin McKenna hitting the ice in a Leafs jersey for the first time. This is Toronto's breaking news, CP24. I'm Liz West. Well, Toronto hosting its sixth and final game of the World Cup with Portugal and Croatia squaring off for a spot in the round of 16. Earlier in the day, Portugal fans gathered at King & Strawn for the traditional march to the stadium. CP24's Phil Perkins joins us live outside Toronto Stadium with the latest on the game, the heat. And how are you staying cool, Phil?
1: I'll tell you what, right after the 6 o'clock CTV Toronto newscast, there was a nice breeze. There was also what looked like pretty threatening storm clouds. Those have not done anything right now. They haven't materialized. But there is a very nice breeze. Of course, we're right by the lake as well, so you really get a cool breeze. You're not overheating. So I feel pretty good. It is heating up. People's butts are getting a little hot on the seats here because it is still nil-nil. Portugal really playing on the front foot. Let's talk to our friends over here who are waiting to talk with us. You're willing to miss a little bit of the game?
2: Yeah, I mean, the vibes are great out here. They're great in there. It's tough to miss a bit of the game, but I had to get my face out here.
1: So. Yeah, hey, it's all about exposure. It's very hard from the outside to see who's leading or anything because the Croatian fans are super loud and the Portuguese
0: fans
1: are
0: super loud. Thank you so much.
2: 100%. A lot of Croatians here, lots of Portuguese people, lots of Ronaldo fans, most importantly. But you know what? It's Portugal all day. Yeah, you can clip that too.
1: Absolutely. And then your girlfriend is dialed into the to the big screen. Did you want to talk at all? You're just going to stand there? So tell me, are you from Toronto or?
3: I'm from London, Ontario.
1: So I don't know what the Portuguese population is like there, but here in Toronto, it's kind of like woven into the fabric and the history of the city.
3: Absolutely.
1: What is it like to see so many Portuguese jerseys out there?
3: It's been an honor. Honestly, I've never experienced anything like this. We walked in the march earlier and it was just a once-in-a-lifetime opportunity. It's been phenomenal.
1: And we're getting reports from some pretty high-up insiders in the football world that this is going to be Ronaldo's last World Cup, even though Portugal's co-hosting in 4 years.
3: Absolutely.
1: And he takes care of his body, but I guess it might be trending towards the end.
3: Absolutely, and I think that's why this game means so much more, because this could potentially be his last dance, like everyone's saying. So it's just a really exciting thing to be able to experience in real life for the first time, and I'm so grateful to be here.
1: Okay, it looks like that you guys might have a corner, so I'll let you enjoy it. All right, we'll keep a very close eye on what happens here. We're just finished the first hydration break, and we'll see if it looks like Portugal has a corner kick right now. We'll see if anything happens. If it does, you hear this place absolutely explode in a couple seconds. I don't know how long you want to wait. They're just setting up. I'm just doing the play-by-play now. I'm doing my breast soccer play-by-play. And they kick it short. They take a nice shot right square. And it's blocked by the Croatian team. Okay. No. No bueno. Still nil-nil. Send it back to you, Liz.
0: Oh, good job with that. Keeping us with the play-by-play. Thanks, Phil. We'll check back in with you. Fans are gathering around the GTA to watch Portugal and Croatia battle it out. And that's where we find CP24 Sija Liu. She's in Toronto's little Portugal community and joins us live now. Sija?
4: Liz, if you're watching the Portugal-Croatia game and you are a Portuguese supporter, no better place to be right now than Little Portugal. I'm here at the Barada Grill House. Take a look at this, some of the yummy food people get to eat while they are cheering on Cristiano Ronaldo and Portugal. Look at the sausage, cheese, calamari. Delicious. So people are in a good mood right now, but take a look at all the jerseys that we're seeing. Tons of Cristiano Ronaldo jerseys. Fans have been here for hours now. We were talking to the restaurant owner and they told us this place has been booked up for weeks, so it wasn't easy getting a ticket here as well, just like it was difficult getting a ticket to the Croatia and Portugal game. Hey guys, I know it's hard to take your eyes off the screen right now. How are you feeling about Portugal's chances? They just had a few shots on goal.
5: We got to put 100% of our faith in the boys and just make sure they bring it home. That's they're playing well, they're attacking, and they look strong.
4: How does it
3: feel to be here and watch the game with all other Portuguese people, a big family?
5: It's a culture here. There's such a strong, you know, Portuguese presence in Toronto and specifically this area and this part of College Street. And it's just nice to see all of us get together and support one cause.
3: Yeah, and I have to ask you about Ronaldo since you're wearing the Ronaldo jersey. How does it feel to know that he's just down the street right now?
6: It's insane, actually, because we saw him play in Portugal once back in 2018 for qualifiers. And it was a good vibe, but knowing he's like in a hometown right now, different environment.
3: Yeah. And if he happens to watch CP24 later, what would you say to Ronaldo?
6: Oh, vamos caralho!
3: I'm gonna pretend like I know what that means. What does that mean?
6: It just says, go and you got this.
3: Vamos.
6: Vamos caralho.
3: Vamos caralho. Okay. And with that, Liz, we'll send it back to you. Vamos caralho, Cristiano Ronaldo.
7: Okay. Vamos. Something. Something. Thanks, CJ. That's CP24. CJ Lou. And all World Cup broadcasts planned at Nathan Phillips Square today have been canceled, and the city released a statement last night saying that due to extreme heat, all FIFA watch parties at Nathan Phillips Square are off. The city says that while the main site's closed, FIFA Fan Fest at Fort York remains open for ticket holders. There will be enhanced heat relief measures at the watch party, including misting stations, a shaded cooling area, free drinking water trailers, and on-site medical and first aid staff.
8: I can always go to Dundas West, down by Little Portugal. I am looking forward to see CR7 score a couple of goals. Yeah. And it's just great. I mean, I can always relocate. I mean, it's a wonderful city to be in. Yeah. Toronto's great.
9: Today it's very, very hot. We're under a heat warning. How are you staying cool and planning to celebrate later?
10: I'm actually drinking water and keep moving.
9: Yeah.
10: So I'll be watching a game when I get home tonight.
7: Well, the next scheduled broadcast at Nathan Phillips Square is the Canada-Morocco match. That's on Saturday. And if you're still looking for somewhere cool to enjoy the game tonight, the Evergreen Brickworks is open for their free watch party in an air-conditioned space complete with a DJ and food and beverages. Oh, another hot and muggy day on the way for the city GTA and much of southern Ontario. Today's daytime high is in the mid-30s, feeling closer to the mid-40s. A heat warning remains in place, with the steamy conditions expected to last through tomorrow. There's also a risk of thunderstorms this hour. And Toronto Medical Officer of Health, Dr. Michelle Murdy, says the city has resources in place to keep soccer fans at tonight's World Cup game cool.
11: People will be out for several hours. We want to make sure we have as many water trucks available. So there are deployed water trucks so people can refill water bottles along the way. There's also misting stations closer to the stadium that people can go through to cool off. We know that cool water on the skin is one of the most effective ways to really reduce that internal body temperature and reduce the risk of heat illness. So all of these things are available in and around the station, but also across the city as well.
7: Now, Metrolinx has modified service for the expected rush of people heading back from tonight's game. So there will be extended service on the Lakeshore East and West trains, with the latest last departure scheduled for 12:55 a.m. That's from Union. The last up express train will be departing Union at 1:45 a.m. Late night buses will also be operating out of Union tonight beyond the last train scheduled. And Metrolinx says that due to the extreme heat, just know that trains will be moving slower than usual. That creates a 10 to 15 minute delay on some of the lines. And right now we're going to go to TTC Transit Control Center, where Senior Communications Advisor Zara Shirazi is going to join us and let us know how things are moving around the city with buses and subways.
12: Hi, Liz. Well, the game is underway and things are moving well around the city. We have no delays reported on lines 1, 2, 4, 5, or 6. And if you're heading out later tonight after the game to help keep people moving from the stadium, 509 Harbourfront streetcars will bypass stops after Fleet Hub to Billy Bishop, and 511 Bathurst streetcars will bypass stops on Bathurst between Fleet and King. We're also going to have extra trains running on lines 1 and 2 tonight and extended subway service. The service is going to run later than the usual 1:30 end time. More information, check out ttc.ca and follow at TTC Notices on X for latest updates. Back to you in the newsroom.
7: Okay, thanks for that, Zara. That's TTC Senior Communications Advisor Zara Shirazi. And the men's national soccer team is fine-tuning their game ahead of Saturday's historic match with Morocco. Canadian head coach Jesse Marsh chatting with a few of his players at today's session in Houston while they're at training in the Texas heat today. Saturday's knockout round of 16 game, well, that's taking place at the climate-controlled Houston Stadium. Our men's team is ranked 30th in the world. Morocco ranks 7th. Canadian players know just what Saturday's game means for each other and the country.
13: Yeah, Morocco's a team with quality all over the pitch. We know that. But I think in the way that we play, we're very group orientated, and knowing that we have a guy always behind you to help, we're going to need to be together against this team because of the individual quality. But in our style of play, it's like always knowing you have a guy next to you, being aggressive, and you know if something happens there, then the one behind you needs to cover.
7: Kickoff for the Canada-Morocco game set for 1 p.m. on Saturday. And Spain has advanced to the next stage of the FIFA World Cup, this after their first victory in a knockout match since claiming the World Cup title in 2010.
14: A hope away. Bucarest, a well-timed run, it's three.
7: Spain attack. It's Mikel Oyarzabal scored twice as Spain powered its way into the round of 16 with a 3-0 win over Austria. Spain will now face the winner of tonight's Portugal-Croatia match on Monday. This is Toronto's breaking news, CP24. We'll have a look at Toronto's top stories next.

0: everybody. It's Dave Carter, the mayor for the great city of Oshawa. Coming up this weekend, the best bet here in the great city of Oshawa happens on Saturday, July the 4th, 2026 at the Canadian Automotive Museum. It is the Automotive Walking Tour. This is a fascinating look at the automobile industry, especially the role that Oshawa has played in General Motors of Canada. That's coming up this weekend as your best bet for the great city of Oshawa. Have a great weekend, everybody.
1: Hi, everyone. 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

0: Toronto hosting its sixth and final match of the tournament as Portugal and Croatia go head-to-head for a spot in the round of 16. The soccer isn't the only thing bringing the heat today. Toronto's sizzling hot and FIFA fans looking for ways to beat the soaring temperatures. And the Leafs have opened their player development camp with first overall draft pick Gavin McKenna hitting the ice in a Leafs jersey for the first time. Stay with CP24 for more on these stories. For further details, head to our website, cp24.com, and the CP24 app. Now, search for a child who went missing in a Hamilton conservation area on Canada Day has ended in tragedy. 7-year-old Nathaniel Salembi disappeared Wednesday afternoon at the Binbrook Conservation Area. Police confirmed earlier this evening that he has been found dead. A cause of death has not been released yet, but police say they're not treating this as suspicious and do not suspect foul play. An argument over a parking spot was apparently behind an Oshawa stabbing, which left a woman with serious injuries. Durham police say it happened in the area of Lakeview Park Avenue and Simcoe Street South. A woman got into a dispute with a couple over the spot. During the fight, a woman was stabbed a number of times. Police arrested the 53-year-old suspect. A short time later, the victim was taken to hospital in serious but stable condition. And a crash in Mississauga caused a vehicle to roll over. It happened shortly after 1 this morning at Dixie and Matheson. Several people were in the vehicle that flipped, but fortunately no one was seriously hurt. Paramedics tell us one woman was taken to hospital with minor injuries. And a warning from Toronto Police about a new scam offering work-from-home job opportunities. Police say victims responded to a seemingly legitimate job ad and were directed to a platform that assigned tasks to earn commission. They were then told errors had hurt their account rating and that they had to pay to bring their account back into good standing. Now, once victims tried to withdraw their earnings, even after already sending payments, the platform would demand more and the earnings wouldn't be released. And former Toronto Mayor John Tory's son, John Tory Jr., tells News Talk 1010 he's planning to seek the federal Liberal nomination to run in the Beaches East York by-election.
1: There's now a process that takes place. It's a party process, and I'm proud of my application to be a candidate, and I'm looking forward to then taking all the things I put about myself in the application and taking them out and wearing out several pairs of shoes as I travel across our riding and give my ideas and present myself to the to our constituents and ask for their support. And the most important thing is I'm asking people.
0: Tory Jr. is an aviation executive. He'll be facing off against several other candidates in the riding following MP Nate Erskine-Smith's resignation. A date for the by-election has not yet been set. And former Toronto mayor and leader of the Ontario PC Party, John Tory, spoke to CP24 about his son's decision to try and enter politics.
2: I'm proud of the fact that he's decided to step up and do this. No pressure from me. You're always, you know, happy if your kids decide to devote themselves in some way to public service. And he's a good father, and he's a good son, and he's a hardworking person in business. And so I wish him every success.
0: The city's two public school boards have approved budgets with multi-million dollar deficits despite cost-cutting measures. The Toronto District School Board is projecting a $15 million deficit, but that's down from $74.5 million. Measures to find savings included eliminating hundreds of teaching positions and scrapping some programs. The Toronto Catholic District School Board expects to run a deficit of

0: This is Toronto's breaking news. CP24 Leafs have officially started development camp with new addition Gavin McKenna in the mix. Stay with us for more on that.
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0: Football fever may have taken over the city tonight, but this is still very much a hockey town. Let's not forget that. Leafs fans getting a glimpse of the team's first overall draft pick. Gavin McKenna hit the ice in a Leafs jersey for the first time today. He's among the players taking part in the team's development camp. CTV's Mike Walker has more.
15: On the ice for the first time in blue and white, less than a week after Gavin McKenna was selected first overall in the draft by the Toronto Maple Leafs.
16: Super grateful for it. Honestly, it doesn't feel real. It's a dream come true.
15: All eyes on the 18-year-old forward at the Leafs development camp run by assistant GM Haley Wickenheiser, including new head coach Jim Hillier.
17: I think he's got a quiet confidence about him that he exudes, that he can elevate his game. Excellent agility, IQ is off the charts.
15: Expectations are high for McKenna, who is the third first overall pick in franchise history, though there is no pressure to lead the team. Instead, he's looking forward to learning from the Leafs' core.
16: Be in that environment, have these veteran guys around me, and kind of not have to be, you know, that driver and learn from those guys. I'm very lucky and fortunate.
15: McKenna has faced criticism in the past year about his compete level. Today, he admitted it's a motivator.
16: Some of the critiques, they weren't wrong. I think being in this environment helps me a lot, and just seeing everyone else work, I think, and honestly, it's pretty easy for you to just work hard out here.
15: 53 players attending the development camp looking to make an impression, including every single prospect from this year's draft, including a pair of defensemen, Ethan McKenzie, who was overlooked at two previous drafts.
18: Ever since you're a little kid, you always dream about being the a pick in the draft, and especially going to a team like Toronto, original 16, it's a pretty unbelievable feeling.
15: And Mississauga native Alexander Bilecki, who played AAA hockey in this very rink.
19: At the end of the day, I think just showing the type of player I am and what I can bring to the Maple Leafs organization, and just my want to get better every day.
15: As for McKenna, he revealed today he won't be wearing number 72 after the Leafs signed veteran goalie Sergei Bobrovsky, who helped the Florida Panthers win back-to-back Stanley Cup championships.
20: Yeah, Bob, he's won two Stanley Cups. If he wants that number, he's going to get that number. So.
15: McKenna is projected to play on one of Toronto's first two lines. Exactly where he'll fit in will be determined in the months ahead with the Leafs opening training camp in September. Mike Walker, CTV News.
0: The man widely regarded as the greatest Toronto Raptor of all time is reportedly set to end his career as a member of the team. Kyle Lowry will sign a one-day contract with the Raptors next week.

before retiring. That, according to TSN, the organization will also reportedly retire his number 7 jersey this season. Lowry joined the Raptors in 2012 and spent 9 seasons with the club. He helped lead the team to a championship in 2019. During his time in Toronto, Lowry averaged 17.5 points a game and was an all-star in 6 straight seasons from 2014 to 2020. And the Raptors have signed head coach Darko Rajakovic to a multi-year contract extension. The 47-year-old guided the Raptors to a 46-36 record this past season, improving their win total by 16 from the season before. Now the team has a 101-145 record in the 3 seasons in Toronto. Rajakovic is just one of 5 coaches in franchise history to reach 100 wins. He previously worked as an assistant coach in Oklahoma City, Phoenix, and Memphis. And the Argos will look to continue their winning ways tonight when they visit the Stampeders. Toronto coming off a 40-34 victory over the Saskatchewan Rough Riders last Friday. It was the Argos' 2nd straight win. Calgary's also won its last contest. This evening's game will mark the 2nd annual Stampede Bowl. Kickoff set for 9 p.m. And this is Toronto's breaking news. CP24, we'll have a look at Toronto's top stories next.

0: For the first time ever,
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0: hosting its sixth and final match of the tournament as Portugal and Croatia face off for a spot in the round of 16. And soccer is not the only thing bringing the heat today. Toronto sizzling hot and FIFA fans looking for a way to beat the soaring temperatures. And the Leafs have opened their player development camp with first overall draft pick Gavin McKenna hitting the ice in his Leafs jersey for the first time. This is Toronto's breaking news, CP24. I'm Liz West, and Toronto hosting its sixth and final game of the World Cup. But it's a big one with Portugal and Croatia squaring off for a spot in the round of 16. And that's where we find CP24's Phil Perkins. He's live outside Toronto Stadium with the latest on. Are you giving us a play-by-play of the game still?
1: It's halftime right now. Liz, still tied 0-0. Portugal really pushing this one. Cristiano Ronaldo, who, let's be real, everyone, minus the Croatian fans, are here to see. I'm sure even some Croatian fans would like more action with Cristiano Ronaldo and what potentially could be his last international game for Portugal. Fabrizio Romano, who is a very well-respected insider in the football world, over 28 million followers on X, said that Cristiano Ronaldo's sister said that just to enjoy this moment, this could be, potentially the last dance for Cristiano Ronaldo if Croatia were to win. And what a story would that be, Cristiano Ronaldo potentially ending his international career with Portugal in Toronto. But just to show how much this game, it just means more. It's different. Obviously, round of 32. It's win or go home. The vibe inside the media area is absolutely packed. There's not one empty seat. It's halftime, so people are out of their seats right now. Take a look at this overflow. This is outside the stadium. This is not inside the stadium. It is outside. It's basically, that's the entrance to Exhibition Stadium. People are just standing outside. There's no screen to watch. There's nothing. They are just reacting to, I guess, the crowd noise they hear. And I'll tell you right now, very difficult to see what's happening because the Croatian fans are in full throat, same as the Portuguese fans. The gift shops completely sold out of everything, especially what the Portuguese team is wearing right now, which is their away kit. So that is sold out. The match scarves, I just spoke to a mother and daughter who have been going to every single game. Lucky them. They've been collecting all the scarves. Can't find this one. Completely sold out. They showed up to the game 3 hours early. Let's talk to folks here. Hello, miss. Real quick. With CP24. Halftime. 0-0. Portugal playing well. How do you feel?
2: We're coming back. Guys, I got this. We're 2-0. I got this.
1: Oh, 2-0. Late one. Okay. All right. Thank you very much. Friends, as you cheers, are you guys having fun?
3: Oh, baby. Killing it.
1: Killing it?
3: Yeah. And yourself?
1: I'm having a great time talking to you folks, watching some football. How do you think Toronto's been as a host city?
4: I think we're doing a great job. It's like transformed completely over the World Cup.
1: Yeah, how are we going to go back to normal life?
5: Yeah, we got to keep the stairs.
1: Keep the stairs, but how can we just go to a Blue Jays game and just walk there? I need flares, singing.
3: Me too, yeah. Yeah, you need all that together. That makes the whole experience what it is.
5: Yeah.
6: The only thing that can top this is Blue Jays playoffs run 2026.
1: But still.
6: Series, game 6 or 7 in Toronto.
1: Yeah, the vibes are good, but I still need flares and chants. Maybe we all just move to Portugal.
5: Yeah.
1: We could just all move to Portugal. It happens every other week. Send it back to you. Cheers.
0: Phil, I've been to Portugal. It is a beautiful country. I highly recommend it.
1: Yep. I'm down.
0: All right. Okay, good. We'll check in with you later. Right now, we're going to head over to some other fans, which are gathered in the GTA to watch Portugal and Croatia. CJ Liu is live in Toronto's little Portugal community and joins us right now.